0: Of billions of dollars worth of Iranian assets which are held in countries around the world. And they also are pointing towards a new management system of the Strait of Hormuz.
1: A murder at the University of Washington this weekend is under investigation. Seattle authorities say a 19-year-old transgender woman was found stabbed to death in the laundry room of a campus housing building, the killer on the loose. ABC's Trevor Ault.
2: This is an armed and dangerous subject that is still on the run. They say it's a black man about 5'7" with a slim build and a beard. And what we have heard is that this was called in as a stabbing. Now, that suspect was apparently seen fleeing the scene by one of the witnesses there who were at the apartment complex at the time.
1: Be nice to your neighbors. A Philadelphia woman trapped in a West Oak Lane burning home early Sunday escaped injury thanks to the people living next door. Emma Hammond Vincent says the woman called to say she was trapped on her home's third floor and she couldn't see through the smoke to escape. Vincent alerted her husband, who ran next door, and pulled that neighbor safely through a third floor window.
3: We all talk about it, like what you're going to do, what's the exit strategy? So you just never think that you have to actually enforce it. So I think that we did pretty good as neighbors to be able to make sure that we all got out safe.
1: Vincent added her husband always wanted to be a firefighter. You're listening to ABC News.
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1: A once homeless teen in Los Angeles is starting a new chapter after getting accepted to 65 colleges. Lamont Newell learned how to code at an L.A. summer camp, was high school valedictorian, and has chosen to attend Columbia University here in New York. Lamont tells ABC News he's thankful he had family members who supported him.
7: My family was a victim of gang violence and other aspects of crime, so they did push me to go in that lifestyle of academics rather than what they chose.
1: New polling indicates young people are less hopeful about their job prospects.
8: Less than half of Americans between 18 and 34 believe it's a good time to find a job in their area. That's according to a new survey from Gallup, which also found 64% of those over 55 report feeling optimistic about their job prospects. Globally, the trend is inverted, with younger people feeling more positive than older people about finding a job. The study considered 1,000 U.S. adults between June and July of last year. Mike Dubosky, ABC News.
1: Chocolate maker Spring & Mulberry says it is expanding a nationwide chocolate recall due to potential salmonella contamination. The company says some of its chocolate bars sweetened with date sugar are included in the recall. The company says so far there have been no reports of illness, but anyone who bought the bars since August can reach out to Spring & Mulberry for a refund. I am Stephanie Officer, ABC News.
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0: Welcome back. I'm Mark Levin. The number 877-381-3811, 877-381-3811. By the way, if you notice, Ms. Producer, I get all these, will I come to this luncheon, will I come to this, will I come to that, will I come to that? Folks, I do a radio show, I have a TV show, and I have a podcast. I can't be traveling everywhere. Not China, not New York City, not here and there. It's just impossible to get things done and do all those things. I wish I had a bigger social life. Not really, but I can't. That's what I do. That's the nature of what I do. If you're going to do an effective show, a substantive show, you actually have to take time to work on it. So it doesn't work that way. I don't have sidekicks. I don't have, you know, zillion guests. We have important guests when we need them, but I don't do the show that way. It's my show, so I speak. I don't have 400 guests. Again, I don't have a sidekick. Here I am. And I hope you had a lovely weekend, a Mother's Day, and so forth. Hakeem Jeffries wants to destroy our country, and I'm not overstating it. Hakeem Jeffries wants to destroy our legal system, our judicial system, our electoral system. Remember, Hakeem Jeffries always was a radical nut. He's tried to sort of change his propaganda, change his ways, but he's back out of the closet. And his his uncle, was always a whack job too. You may recall him, but maybe not. And he's making it clear he is part of this Marxist-Islamist left now. And he was on MS Now Saturday, so most of you didn't listen to that for sure. Listen to him now. This is just 2 days ago. Cut 20, go.
1: At the same period of time, we do have these structural problems that need to be addressed. We've got to, for instance, make sure we pass the John Robert Lewis Voting Rights Advancement Act so we can end the era of voter suppression in the United States.
0: So voter suppression. So what he means by that is we need to return to segregated, race-based congressional districts. And that's all about Democrat Party power, okay? It used to be for white protection. Now it's for black protection, but it's all for Democrat Party protection. That's what's going on. Go ahead.
1: For all. We have to end Citizens United, dramatically reform.
0: End Citizens United. Citizens United is a free speech decision by the U.S. Supreme Court. So now he's attacking the court. That's two. Go ahead.
1: Campaign finance laws to stop the ability of these deep-pocketed special interests to intervene.
0: You know, it's grotesque. The Democrats rely on deep-pocketed special interests. They rely on Democrat billionaires, including overseas, to pour a zillion dollars into their campaigns. They tend to raise more than Republicans for these Senate and congressional campaigns. And here they are. We got to end this like there's some kind of a righteous, you know, effort to keep dark money billionaires out when they are all about dark money billionaires. Go ahead.
1: And we are going to have to explore massive judicial reform, state by state and at the federal level.
0: Wow. State by state and at the federal level? He's making it clear. Listen to me carefully. He's making it clear that they want to control and own the judiciary, own it, at the federal and state levels. Go ahead.
1: Everything should be on the table as far as I'm concerned.
0: Everything's on the table, including the Constitution, as far as he's concerned, the so-called would-be Speaker of the House. He's a very, very dangerous man. Very dangerous man. It's all about power. And let me follow that up with this. A New York Times piece that was out Saturday. And I'm not going to read the whole thing to you, but the title is A Private Call Reveals Democrats' Desperation Over Tossing of Map. Now, it's a very biased article, but still, we'll get to the nub of the matter here. About paragraph 5 or 6, one key to the plan. Well, let me start it here. Any plans to enact a new congressional map for this year's midterm elections would require action in the next few days. They're talking about Virginia. Virginia. In a court filing last month, Steve Kosky, the commissioner of the Virginia Department of Elections, said any changes to the maps after Tuesday, May 12th, that's tomorrow, will significantly increase the risk of his agency being unable to properly prepare for the state's scheduled August 4th primary election. Now, there was a phone call between Jeffries, certain Democrat members of the House, Democrat members of the Virginia Assembly and State Senate, plotting on ways to reverse what the state Supreme Court did. What are they going to do about the state Supreme Court? They had the Democrat majority leader of the Senate. He declined to comment to the New York Times. One key to the plan, I want you to listen to this, how desperate and how diabolical they are, would be having Democrats in Richmond, Virginia, the capital, lower the mandatory retirement age for state Supreme Court justices, an idea that began circulating among state lawmakers and members of Congress after a column proposing a version of the idea was published on Friday night in the Down Ballot, a progressive newsletter, a.k.a. a commie newsletter. The first step in the process, well, it goes on, and here's the bottom line. They want to lower the forced retirement age on the Supreme Court justice is mandatory from 75 to 54 years old, Mr. Producer. That's the age of the youngest current justice. They want to blow out all seven of the state Supreme Court justices. Virginia judges are appointed by the General Assembly, where the Democrats hold a majority of both houses, significant majority. Blow out the seven, including the Democrats who are on there, and appoint seven new Democrat justices to the state Supreme Court to ensure that they never lose. That they never lose. Now think about this. This is where Hakeem Jeffries' head is. Think about what they want to do. Now, if this isn't Stalinist, then I don't know what the hell is. This is crazy. And you know how many Democrats have spoken out nationally against this? I haven't heard one. I haven't heard one say, no, you can't do that. I haven't heard Barack, Milhouse, Benito, Obama, Eric Holder hasn't said it, none of them. Because they agree with it. Power at all costs. Power at all costs. This is what Hakeem Jeffries means. If he becomes Speaker of the House, they're going to put all kinds of pressure on Democrats throughout the country, in the states, to force the courts to go along and the federal courts, not just the Supreme Court, to rule as they demand that the courts rule. We have never, ever had an attack on the judicial system as that which Hakeem Jeffries is now celebrating and promoting. Never. Not even by FDR. We have never seen anything like this before. They already control most of the lower courts. They control many of the circuit courts. They want absolute control of the lower courts, the appellate, the circuit courts, and of course the Supreme Court. And they're trying to intimidate the court right now in the birthright citizenship decision. That's why he's so loud and open about this. Because he's letting them know. He's letting them know. You keep issuing decisions that you believe are constitutional and that don't go our way, you're putting more fuel on the fire. I would just warn the Supreme Court justices, don't buckle to this. Because if you do, it's still not going to work. Now, this is our Constitution. It is your state. This man is from New York City. He thinks he should control all the outcomes. There's a reason why the minority leader in the Senate's from New York City, effectively. The would-be speakers from New York City. Mondami's from New York City. It's a great place, except for half the people there, radical left-wingers. And they want to control the country. They can't do it fair and square. This is a big damn deal. We're not fighting over a tax issue. We're not fighting over some environmental regulation. We're talking about the fundamentals here. How they want to change the entire construct of our country. the entire construct of our country. This is a big deal. More when I return. I'll be right back.
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0: Hakeem Jeffries is at war with the Constitution. That belongs to you and me. It doesn't belong to one man. I don't care how powerful he may or may not become. One member of the House of Representatives. I've told you again and again, I wrote a whole book on it, The Democrat Party Hates America. They actually hate the Constitution, despite their webbing it around. And they hate the checks on their power. They want to be able to stop Donald Trump and the Republicans where they stand, but they don't want anything to get in the way of what they plan to do. And should they get away with this, you will not recognize this country, and the deterioration of this country will be sped up. There's no question about it. And you saw what they did, the lawlessness when it came to the immigration laws and securing the... Yes, with hammer and tong. Just unbelievable. And they act like they're victims of something. So a colorblind society where the Voting Act's right, Voting Act's law of 1965 says you cannot pick districts based on race, which was the intent of it. That's what it says. That has them infuriated because they've been playing this game for decades. Where a state Supreme Court rules that the Democrats ran through a change to the Constitution, whether it was a vote or not, they didn't follow the procedure. He's furious about it. He's trying to figure out how to get rid of the state Supreme Court justices. When California was running amok, Illinois running amok, New England running amok, New York running amok, Maryland running amok, and you can go on and on and on, that's perfectly fine by this man. But now everything's on the table. Everything's on the table. He threatened DeSantis and the legislature there. He's threatening the justices on the Supreme Court in Virginia. He's threatening the justices of the United States Supreme Court. This is a madman. An absolute madman. And it is amazing to me how little pushback he's getting in the media. And it's even more amazing to me how little discussion there is among conservatives about this. Elected, appointed, or in radio, in TV, and in the podcast world. Where is everybody? They go right down the line. I've been telling you over and over again what they're attacking. Here, on TV, on the podcast. That they're taking a look at every obstacle to one-party rule. The voting system, the electoral college system, the immigration system, the electoral college system. You know, I heard it said the president wants to add Venezuela as a state. I oppose that. That will just give more push by the Democrats to counter that with D.C. and Puerto Rico. Well, they're going to do it anyway, Mark. Though we got to fight them. At every turn, this is what bothers me most. Instead, we're talking about constantly the left, the Islamists, the Jew haters, the Christian haters. The distraction is beyond belief. I mean, we got to deal with it because it's dangerous. But we don't have a forward-looking agenda. And we're not organizing to deal with a Hakeem Jeffries, God forbid, if he becomes Speaker of the House. But look at the power-hungry nature of these people. He reached all the way into the state of Virginia, all the way into the state legislature. They're urging the removal of every justice on the Supreme Court in Virginia, 4 Republicans, 3 Democrats, all of them, with a phony law that caps the tenure at 54 years old. 54 years old is the average age, I would think, of a judge. Why? Because you need some experience, not just law school experience, to be sitting on the bench, whether it's a state bench or a federal bench. So who the hell does Hakeem Jeffries think he is? He won't care. The media with a media barely saying anything right now. The guy has laid out some of his designs, not all of them. And they keep accusing Trump, the dictator, Trump this, Trump that, when they've got one in the House of Representatives out of New York City. Hakeem Jeffries. He's made it clear he wants to be a dictator. He's made it clear what he wants to do. Honestly, we've never seen anything like it, ever. Ever. It's outrageous. And then we have the other Democrats. Who can move furthest to the left the fastest? We've got Cory Booker after the break. I'll let you listen to him. This guy's lost his head altogether. He used to promote him as a moderate, a practical guy, a can-do guy. He's the mayor of Newark. But he's out there, man. You know, he ran for the Democrat nomination before he got Zippo support. Zippo. We'll be right back. Folks, history is unfolding right before our eyes. The President of the United States has delivered an incredible, consequential first year, restoring strength at our borders, rebuilding American confidence, and putting this country back on a path of common sense and constitutional principles. I believe our system was never meant to rest on one leader. 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
13: ABC News, I'm Stephanie Officer. President Trump called Iran's counteroffer to the U.S. ceasefire proposal totally unacceptable. ABC's Tom Sufi Burridge.
14: But what the U.S. was putting on the table was a kind of interim deal which Iran would relinquish its control over the Strait of Hormuz, and also the U.S. would drop its military blockade on Iranian ports. The key sticking point here is the nuclear question. U.S. officials are telling us there are significant gaps on the nuclear issues, namely what to do with the stocks of enriched uranium in Iran, and also Iran's ability to enrich uranium to a lower level in the future.
13: The man accused of storming the White House Correspondents Association dinner with guns and knives today pleaded not guilty to charges that he tried to kill President Trump and fired a shotgun at a Secret Service officer who tried to stop that attack. Cole Thomas Allen did not speak during that brief hearing. One of his attorneys entered the plea on his behalf. This is ABC News.
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1: The Democrats want a population that is dumbed down. They want a population that doesn't speak English. They want a population that hates us, meaning the country, that will not assimilate. They want a population that believes they have a right to whatever they want. The Democrat Party is not really an American political party. It's very much an alien, a foreign political party in what it spreads and the way it spreads it. Here's Cory Booker on Meet the Depressed about what the Democrats were doing in Virginia and how the court said, no, that's unconstitutional. Cut 18, go.
2: Do you think race should be used as a factor to draw congressional lines?
3: So first of all, this court is profoundly hypocritical. They said you can use race in immigration stops. So this is not about race.
1: Okay, hold on.

0: come from districts that are majority white. Did you know that? And all the black representatives, there's only a handful, but they come as Republicans from districts that are all majority white. So the question is, as I said, the Democrat Party, we're not talking about districts that aren't going to be Democrat anymore. We're talking about districts that cannot be determined based on race as the sole, if not the only factor. So why don't they nominate blacks in these other districts? Is that an odd question, Mr. Producer? But they don't, do they? Go ahead.
1: The Voting Rights Act was perhaps one of the most important acts in the history of our country in securing our democratic ideals. All are created equal. All are imbued with certain unalienable rights. And what they have done right now is sent us backwards in time, back to the 1870s and 80s, where the South and Southern legislators, through terrorism, intimidation, and worse, were able to stop African Americans from having representation.
0: Excuse me, how does this stop that? How does this court decision prevent that when the court specifically says in its decision? Specifically says in its decision, and Clarence Thomas in his concurrence even underscores this, that this was aimed at preventing all those procedural obstacles that were intended to prevent minorities, especially blacks, from voting. That's what Section 2 talks about. And the court made clear, if you create a district that has as its purpose to discriminate against blacks or anybody else, that's unconstitutional. But to use the word opportunity, if everybody has an opportunity to run and a fair shot at it, that is constitutional. And it's driving these race baiters nuts. Now, I told you before, it's not about blacks. Because we have many black conservatives and Republicans who've been up for office before. The Democrats have never supported them. They've tried to stop them. Clarence Thomas is one. They tried to stop the nominee to be HUD secretary, a black man. I think one or two Democrats voted for him. So let's stop playing games. Let's stop playing. They're not going to turn around and support black candidates who are Republicans or conservatives. They're only going to support black candidates who are Democrats and leftists. And that's what this is about. It's not about race at all. And shame on these Sunday show hosts like Welker and the rest not pushing back. Go ahead.
1: This is wrong. It's as wrong as Plessy versus Ferguson. It's as wrong as Korematsu.
0: Really? Wrong as Plessy versus Ferguson that said separate but equal is equal. It seems to me that's the position of Booker, who wants black districts. That's a segregated district based on race. That's separate but equal is equal. Is it not? The answer is yes. Korematsu? Were the Democrats? Franklin Roosevelt? Rounded up Japanese Americans and Americans of Japanese descent, 110,000, 120,000 of them, and sent them off to what are the effect concentration camps? Took their property away from them? It was Ronald Reagan. Ronald Reagan, who insisted, because many of these families were still alive, that the federal government pay them an amount of money in damages, and they did. I think it was $25,000 or $30,000. Because you're not talking about generations away. We're talking about actual individuals and their children who were affected, who are alive. So she doesn't push back on Korematsu because she probably doesn't even know what it means. Or Plessy versus Ferguson because she probably doesn't really know what that means. But listen to this guy, how he talks. He's a disgrace. Go ahead.
1: Right now, this will go down as history as one of the most wrong-headed decisions the Supreme Court has ever made.
0: No, actually, it won't. Why are they even giving this guy? Why do they give the nuttiest of the nuts the platform? Seriously, here's cut 19. Go.
2: This decision has revived the debate within the Democratic Party about potentially adding more seats to the Supreme Court.
0: Listen to her, lighting this up. Go ahead.
2: Effort to add more seats to the Supreme Court, to expand the court.
1: Well, remember, there's a corrupt shadow hanging over the Supreme Court. Some of these same members that are voting on decisions like this are accepting gifts from billionaires.
0: Okay, hold on now. So there's a corrupt shadow. So now the goal is to do what?

0: to destroy any respect or support for the Supreme Court. Now, it's been done within the court with the leak of the Dobbs decision draft. It's been done in the court again with the leak of the memos back and forth to the justices. It's been done with the appointment of Jackson, who is a bomb thrower, who has single-handedly attempted to destroy the tradition and the comity and the type of behavior justices are supposed to have. And now listen to this guy. The corrupt Supreme Court. The Supreme Court is corrupt now. Now, you aren't bringing up Sotomayor, I assure you of that. So now the court's corrupt. The court is like the segregationist courts, the racist courts of the past. And so we have to reform the court, you see, because they need to accommodate us, the Democrats. Folks, I know nobody else in conservative talk radio or conservative podcasters are talking about this. That's why I'm here. I'm talking about the fundamentals. This isn't on your website today. This isn't somewhere. This is a big damn deal. Go ahead.
1: These lavish vacations, it's a corrupt court. The highest court in our land has the lowest ethics laws. Number
0: That's
1: two.
0: Enough. So here you go. Saul Alinsky tactics. Communist tactics. You know what's amazing today? If you call a Democrat a communist, they're not even offended anymore. Have you noticed that, Rich? You know what? That Mandami is a Marxist Islamist. Yeah, so what? So what? Yeah, so what? You know that guy running in Maine was a Nazi. Yeah, well, okay, so what? Democrat, he supports our agenda. What's big deal? You know that guy running in Michigan? Yeah. He supports Hamas, a terrorist group. Yeah, okay, fine. Where do we stand on gasoline and equity? This is shocking, and this is what happens when you're destroying the culture, when you're importing people into the country who don't comprehend the Constitution, don't give a damn about the Constitution, don't embrace our customs, our traditions, our history. In fact, many of the people we're importing, not all, we have some very good people, but many of the people we're importing into this country hate it. This is suicide. And the Democrat Party is more than happy to stick the needle in the arm of the body politic. More than happy. Because it figures it'll pick it up. Power, baby. I wrote the book on power. That's all it's about. If you understand power, the craven demand for power, a power-hungry party, a power-hungry ideology, power-hungry politicians, then you understand what's going on. You get it. I'll be right back.
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0: folks, if you're turning 65 or you're older, you know, I know you're like me and getting bombarded with Medicare spam. It's annoying. It's confusing. It seems to go on year-round. Mailers, robocalls, ads targeted you everywhere you watch and listen, and they all claim different things, don't they? What we need going through this process is real, honest help from someone who knows what they're talking about. Actual knowledge. A professional. That's why you need to call Chapter. And my friends at Chapter cut through all the confusion and they'll simplify the process. They want to make this stage of your life less stressful, starting with a Medicare plan that actually fits your needs, your budget, your doctors, your specialists, and those expensive drugs. 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And they check the plans all over the country. Nobody does that. And you don't have to wait until fall to educate yourself when it all comes tumbling down. You can get started right now. I encourage you to dial pound 250, pound 250, say the keyword Medicare help. 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So don't wait. Folks, you could save a ton of money and get the coverage you've been obviously contributing to most of your working life. A call with Chapter is free. 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So I encourage you, call pound 250, pound 250. Say the keyword Medicare help. That's Medicare help. That's pound 250. Say the keyword Medicare help, and it will help. Now look what they're doing in California. These are the Democrats. They act like we care about votes. We care about minorities. Well, guess what? Voting occurs once you have legitimate rules in place, legitimate boundaries in place. Everybody doesn't have a right to vote. That's right. Everybody doesn't have a right to vote. Non-citizens, you don't get to vote for dead people. You don't get to vote outside your precinct. There's a lot of rules. So first, you need a process with integrity. Second, you need a real republic to defend. Because in a republic, everybody's not elected. And so what Hakeem Jeffries is saying, we're going to attack this republic at every level. And we're going to take over the unelected branches. And we're going to take over the states. And we're going to take it all over, right out of my office in New York City. A law, New York Post, a law that was brought under Schwarzenegger to give all candidates an equal chance. Oh, these damn commercials that pop up. At the ballot is now being contested. In California, the primaries, dubbed the jungle primaries, we've talked about this. They work in a way where the two candidates, regardless of party, who secure the top two positions in the June primary, advance to the general election. Now, a newly filed application is aiming to change that. So they change it from a regular primary system to this jungle primary system. Now they want to eliminate that because they may not win. So they don't play by the rules. They change the rules as a means to getting the outcome they want, do the Democrats. Political consultant Steve Mavgioli filed a petition with state officials last week in California seeking a return to the pre-2010 traditional primary system where separate primaries are held for each party and two candidates, one Republican, one Democrat, advance to the general election. They're not doing this now because they fear under the system they replaced it with, the jungle primary system, the two highest voters or vote-getters run against each other, that it may turn out to be two Republicans. In a Democrat stronghold where nearly 50% of registered voters are Democrats compared to roughly 25% combined independents and Republicans. My God, I remember when California was a Republican state. It wasn't even that long ago. The current system has long been viewed as favoring Democrats in statewide races. It was extremely scary to envision the November ballot for governor Republicans on it, Mavgioli told the LA Times. Early polls in 2026 governor's race indicated two Republican candidates, Hilton and Bianco, with Hilton endorsed by Donald Trump, and yours truly, leading in the race to replace termed out Governor Gavin Newsom. Now, that raised the possibility that California could be forced to choose between two Republicans, although it's looking less and less like that, by the way. So they're afraid of that. So they're thinking the Republicans might win the system we put in. Let's change it back to the other system. What do you think about that, America? Where Proposition 14 was introduced, it faced opposition from major political parties. And that's that Proposition 14 that brought that jungle voting system, they call it, in. It ultimately passed with 54% of the voters supporting its implementation. There hasn't been a major effort to overturn it since. The California Post, which is a great paper, has reached out to Bianca and Hilton for comment on the proposal. Other candidates polling in the top five were also contacted. Well, whatever. But you see the point. So let's change the system again so we win. Let's change the courts so we win. Let's change the voting system nationwide so we win. Let's pack the court so we win. Let's eliminate the filibuster so we can get whatever we want passed, whether we have 51 senators or 52. Let's add more Democrats to the Senate, D.C. and Puerto Rico. Wow. I have a question for you, and you're smart, so I'll throw it to you. If we get rid of the Electoral College, which we must not, but if we did, just play along. Why have a Senate? What do you mean, Mark? Ladies and gentlemen, the Senate was created so the states would have a say in the Congress. It's a bicameral Congress, two bodies, two houses. So that was changed with the 17th Amendment a little over 100 years ago, direct election of senators, but you still have two senators per state. Okay, fine. So they theoretically represent the state, not a particular congressional district. All right, but they changed it fundamentally. If we're going to eliminate the Electoral College, which provides for two electoral votes for every state, no matter what, really three, one member of Congress and two senators, why have a Senate? Why have a Senate? You're turning it into a quasi-parliamentary system, right? Just elect everybody every 2 years. Now, that would be a disaster. Please don't get me wrong. I'm not endorsing this. But if you're going to get rid of the filibuster, if the senators are elected, they're not selected by the state legislatures, then the whole purpose of the Senate has been defeated, which, of course, is the desire of the Democrats. Destroy the Senate. Destroy the House by counting illegal aliens and bringing as many in as possible. Destroy the way we elect the president and vice president through electoral college by abolishing that. Pack the Supreme Court so we always win. Pack the state court so we always win. And you see that? Ipso facto, totalitarianism.
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7: ABC News, I'm Stephanie Officer. A decision on access to a widely used abortion pill remains on hold for another few days. The Supreme Court extended the extension on mifepristone by mail until Thursday. ABC's Devin Dwyer.
8: So they've taken no position on this dispute. Last week, they put a temporary administrative stay so they could figure out whether to allow this controversial lower court ruling to take effect, which would block nationwide access to the pill by mail, telehealth, pick it up at pharmacies. And just a few moments ago, Justice Samuel Alito, who oversees the Fifth Circuit, extended that.
7: A gunman opened fire on a street in Cambridge, Massachusetts this afternoon. The bullets hit at least one person as pedestrians took cover, drivers trying to avoid that violence. That gunman then got into a shootout with police before being apprehended. ABC's Matt Rivers.
9: A shooter in broad daylight brandishing a semi-automatic rifle, at one point erratically pointing it at traffic, smashing a car window with the gun barrel, sending residents running for their lives.
10: Shooting randomly in the air, spraying cars, spraying everywhere, and people just started running.
9: Still very much an active scene tonight in Cambridge. Residents being asked to avoid the area, but authorities say there is no active threat to the community.
7: Home buying usually ramps up in the spring, but new government figures show sluggish sales.
11: Existing home sales remained flat in April compared to the previous month. The National Association of Realtors says sales were also unchanged compared to this time last year, showing home sales for previously occupied homes edged up 0.2% last month compared to March. The lagging housing market struggling due to economic uncertainty. Home prices continuing to rise, with the U.S. median sales price up nearly a percent in April to $417,700. It marks a 34-month straight rise for home prices. Michelle Franzen, ABC News.
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7: Near record-setting heat is blanketing the West and mountain regions today and the next few days. More from ABC News meteorologist Kenton Jawecki.
14: It's a heat wave that's going to already be lasting for days by the time it's over, because we're looking at records again today for places like Reno, Las Vegas as well, Salt Lake City, and Phoenix. You're at 109 potentially for your high temperature. If you reach 110, you are tying a record for you folks too.
7: Warm and dry conditions will increase wildfire risks across South Dakota and Minnesota. The suspect in last month's shooting at the White House Correspondents' Dinner pleaded not guilty to all counts today. Cole Allen faces 4 charges, including attempting to assassinate the president and discharge of a weapon during a crime of violence. Transportation Secretary Sean Duffy now facing criticism for a five-part reality show he did with his family. Duffy is in a series called The Great American Road Trip, ABC's Jay O'Brien.
6: Duffy, who shot the series over 7 months with his family in tow, responding to critics, claiming zero taxpayer dollars were spent on his family to participate, adding the series was filmed in short 1 to 2 day production windows, such as weekends and the kids' spring break. In the works since last year, Duffy says ethics and budget officials from DOT reviewed and approved his participation in accordance with federal rules. On its website, the Great American Road Trip, Inc. lists sponsors, including Boeing and United Airlines, companies Duffy is in charge of regulating.
7: I'm Stephanie Officer, ABC News.
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0: Hello, America. 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Our number, 877-381-3811, 877-381-3811. I might add, and when the court ruled against the president on his tariffs, and I might also add that Alito, Thomas, and I can't remember the other one's name, when they ruled with the president, the minority, I agreed with them. You don't have to support tariffs at all. The issue is, what's the constitutional, you know, equation here, and how do you determine that? Brett Kavanaugh was the other one, I think. And the answer is you cannot really bifurcate the national security implication when you're talking about a tax, a tariff on a foreign government. There's no real delineation between national security and commerce and the power of the purse. And so when you have a situation like that, the court should butt out, not jump in with both feet. And what they've done here as a practical matter, is they've limited the president's leverage when it comes to negotiating with Xi on commerce. Right? And isn't that kind of the point? Doesn't that underscore the argument the administration was making, and Kavanaugh and Thomas and Alito were making, which is, of course this has a national security implication, and who are we to say otherwise? And who are they to say otherwise? I will also add, notice when they ruled as they ruled, you and I didn't say, well, you know what, everything's on the table, yeah. I've had many disagreements with the court. I wrote an entire book, my first book, Men in Black, on the subject of the Supreme Court. I've always believed in term-limiting justices. I believe in term-limiting members of Congress. The president's term limit. Now, you'd have to do it through a constitutional amendment, of course. But you don't pack the court. We want it our way. Pack it, baby. And then expand the majority of the Senate by 4 senators. Again, I disagree with the president on this Venezuela issue, because that'll just lend credence to the effort to add D.C. and Puerto Rico. But that said, I haven't heard the president say he supports that either. I've heard reports, anonymous. So that could be bogus, could be completely bogus, as so much of it is. Spencer Pratt, You ever heard of him, Mr. Producer? He's running for mayor of L.A., right? Yeah. Now, seems to be a regular guy, non-politician. Now, out of all the top big cities, L.A. is the most Democrat slash independent of them all, overwhelming the Republicans. But Republicans have won that city in the past, but that's it. It's the past. It's the state now is so overwhelmingly Democrat. Ronald Reagan, Duke Majan, Pete Wilson, all great, great governors. They couldn't win today. The Democrats succeeded in flipping the biggest state in the country. They plan to do the same thing with Texas. And then the ball game's over. Electoral college, no electoral college. It won't matter after that. And that's their effort now. That's why they had the open borders issue and so forth and so on. So Spencer Pratt is running against Bass, who is a basket case, and a city councilwoman who's another nut. She's to the left of Bass. Now, how are you to the left of Bass? That's what they say. When Bass was a big fan of Fidel Castro's when he was alive and visited Cuba and all the rest. The fact is, America, Democrats can't run a damn thing. They can't run a city. They can't run a state. They can't run a country. Their ideology, in order to get where they are, doesn't allow it. They're not about common sense. They're not about making practical decisions. They're not about having business experience of the kind that might project into their governance. They're not about any of that. And most of them have minimal experience. Not all, but most of them. And the experience they have is a disaster. Look at Newsom. His whole experience is a disaster. Been in government virtually his entire life. Look at Mondami. He's already destroying New York. People are out of there. They're leaving. And a lot of them are leaving quietly. They're not beating their chests about it. They just aren't. Which will have a horrendous impact on the state of New York, the city of New York, obviously, and that whole area of the country. When Goldman Sachs is telling its people, you have a choice, either Texas or Utah. Goldman Sachs, when you think of New York, you think of Goldman Sachs. Well, guess what? Not anymore. And one after another becomes a stampede. You're going to treat us like crap? You're going to hunt us down? You're going to tell us we're not paying enough taxes when we're paying a lot of taxes? We'll go to a state that embraces us, that wants us. And by the way, it's not just businesses. People are leaving. New York is depopulating. California is depopulating. Illinois is depopulating. New Jersey is depopulating. People don't necessarily want to leave. They have homes they like. They have family history in these states and so forth and so on. But it becomes just impossible, particularly when you retire or when you're raising kids, to stay there. They make it impossible. And, of course, they're running on affordability because, as I've always told you, when the Democrats say something, they mean the opposite. Affordability. No, it's not affordability. It's not even availability with them. Not even availability. So they're going to run against billionaires. The Republicans should have simple answers to this. What about George Soros? You're going to run against him? But they don't know how to walk and talk. It just drives me crazy. It really does. Drives me crazy. So here's Spencer Pratt. Up until now, really, nobody knew who he was. On CBS Mornings last week, Mondami, well, let's let him say what he said. Cut 25, go.
18: Well, speaking of socialists, many have compared you to Zohra Mamdani. In the sense, I mean, your politics are obviously very, very, very different, but in the sense that you've really harnessed the power of social media to get your message out. What do you think of that comparison?
19: You know, the one thing I connect with is I know he promised his voters, like, the subway will be free. And I'm promising my voters the metro, the metro buses, the metro trains, they will be free from urine, feces, stabbing, attacks. So that's kind of similar. We both had free things for public transportation. But, you know, I think he connected with people because they felt like change. They wanted change. That message would never connect here because we've already been doing the socialist experiment pretty much for 6+ years, and it's failed here in Los Angeles. So I think my message is why it's resonating on social media is it's the truth. It's authentic. It's from my heart.
0: Boy, this guy's good. I hate to say it. I've never heard him speak before. Have you, Mr. Producer? He's good. Hello, Republicans. Hello, hello, hello. Pay attention. Pay attention. We tried all this in L.A. and California. It doesn't work. Yeah, we want free, too. Free of feces and fecal matter and urine and crime. I like it. This guy, smart. Cut 26. Go.
18: When it comes to ICE enforcement, what does that cooperation look like, given the fact that we are in a sanctuary city as well as a sanctuary state?
19: To be clear, I said I'd always work with the federal government, just like I'll work with my state partners. I'm going to be the mayor for all Angelinos. So it's a sanctuary state. So by law, I can't work with ICE. But what I can do, because I'll be enforcing laws, is make sure that rapists, drug dealers, child traffickers, the worst of the worst criminals, whether they're illegal or legal, I'm removing these people off the street. So my point was, ICE won't need to come to L.A. when I'm mayor, because I'm going to be getting all the criminals, the hardened criminals. And that's what we were all told ICE is looking for. So I'm going to find them on behalf of what we were all told. Mayor Bass loves ICE because she knows she can't do anything, but she can distract everyone and yell about something that she has no power over because it's a sanctuary state. She can't do anything. She can't work with them. And you can't stop federal law enforcement. So I don't do performative politics. I just tell the truth and what is possible.
0: Beautiful. Beautiful. And of course, I would add this. Sanctuary status is unconstitutional, just like the Confederacy was unconstitutional. And back then, it was tested with the Civil War. Today, ladies and gentlemen, it doesn't need to be tested with a Civil War. These radical Democrats in these cities and states have no authority to nullify federal law under our Constitution that they continue to tell us they're so concerned about. It's called the Supremacy Clause.

or so, we will be. Because their idea was, number one, give them nukes. Number two, give them $130 billion. That's their idea of having to deal with this regime. Appeasement, radical pacifism, and even worse, subsidizing them in hopes of buying them off. So ridiculous. That's not how they conduct themselves. But ceasefires and so forth and so on. Look, there are ways to arm the Iranian people. You don't have to go through the Kurds, if that's an issue. There are conflicting reports on this. There's one report that says that the arms delivery to the Kurds didn't happen, that the president put his foot down. There's another report that says that we didn't do it because Erdogan, the national socialist Islamist, also a genocidal maniac, that he objected strongly to us doing that. And so now the Kurds are attacked and, you know, they always want to take, they never want to give, I think. Isn't that what the president said? Something like that? A lot of them died fighting ISIS and so forth and so on, but I'm not sure what he's talking about. He knows what he's talking about. I'm not sure. He must have information. So arm the Iranians. Arm the Iranians. There are opposition forces there. Arm the Iranians. Friend of mine, you would know, but I'm not going to divulge. A friend of mine says, well, there are other priorities. Well, what's the other priority? You got military, economic, and you're never going to defeat that regime internally if you don't help the people defeat it internally. You can't defeat it from the skies. I'm talking about the regime. You can't defeat it from the navy, from the waters. And you can starve that country and starve them, right, for months. But how many of you think the regime is going to be starved, Mr. Producer? The regime will eat. They all look like they're fat and happy. You look at North Korea. The people are starving to death, 20-some million people. Nobody's put a blockade on them. Nobody's cutting off anything from them. Yet the system, it's a full-on Stalinist system. They can't feed the people, so people starve to death. They've even done various analyses on this, that the North Korean people tend to be smaller and much thinner than the people in South Korea. And yet they're all Koreans. Gee, I wonder why. We know why. So North Korea is an example of an economy that's dead, that is subsidized by the communist Chinese. And you look at the fat boy there, Un, and his family, they're living it up. He can't stuff enough food in that fat face of his. But the people are starving to death. That's not lost on the regime in Iran. So I continue pressing the economic pressure, pressing militarily, really go after those sites that we left untouched because of this ceasefire, which really isn't a ceasefire, much of a ceasefire. And then the third leg is to take out the regime, to protect us, to help liberate the people, to change the entire Middle East. So we don't have to keep going back there. I must be missing something. We'll be right back.

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It's annoying and confusing. 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
3: ABC News, I'm Stephanie Officer. A decision on access to a widely used abortion pill remains on hold for another few days. Supreme Court Justice Samuel Alito extended his extension until Thursday. ABC's Devin Dwyer.
4: All of this suggests to me that the court is either still trying to figure out what to do in this case, whether to keep it on block and perhaps get into the merits sometime later this year, or whether one or more of the justices is writing something, either for and against what the court has done, and just needs a little bit more time.
3: No arrests yet following a shooting at a street crossing in Paterson, New Jersey, Sunday night that left several people injured. City Councilman Alex Mendez says he ran inside for cover when he heard the shots, then went to see what happened.
5: Multiple people got shot right here. My office is a block away from here. I was working with all my volunteers and I hear all the shooting. So it was scary. I mean, it just, the city's out of control.
3: This is ABC.
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1: My views have not changed. My principles have not changed. We take the facts, we apply them to the same principles and philosophy. Sometimes the facts have to be adjusted, which is normal, right? The purpose is always the same. There's no reason to change it. That's why I was the first out of the box to take on the woke right neo-fascists. They were trying to steal the whole notion of a conservative movement and MAGA. And no, we're not going to stand for that, not after all of this. That's why we take on the Islamists, the first to call Islamists Islamists. People were very nervous about it. The first to call out care for what it is. People were very nervous about that. The first to use Marxism on cable TV and on radio because people were nervous about that. Now they know how to use the word. Remember all this, Mr. Producer? Yes. Thanks to you, ladies and gentlemen, we've had an enormous impact, and I think a very important impact. So the Marxist Islamists and the woke right neo-fascists, something we weren't allowed to talk about before, but I've always talked about and always will, as well as this group CARE, as well as all these other entities, we will call them out. We're not going to be silenced by anybody, ever. When we talk about Israel, we're not just talking about a place. We're talking about a people connected to a promise made by God, one that he's never broken, one that continues even to this day. Because God's character doesn't change. What he begins, he sustains. What he promises, he fulfills. And Jews and Christians around the world understand this. And that matters today. Right now in Israel, families run to shelters as sirens sound. This isn't just a crisis. It's a call to respond. And for Christians working with Jews, it's because you care about the Holy Land and the people who live there. And there are many Jews who live there, meaning in Israel. Most of the rest of the world there, not so. They've been pushed out. They've been murdered. Now, this is rooted in trust in a God who keeps his word. So we don't stay distant. 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Again, L-E-V-I-N for thefellowship.org. And I'll bring it up. Any tax-deductible gift is enormously appreciated by these folks because they need it in order to do what they do. Liberty's Voice, our brand-new video podcast. But I have to make a decision, and I decided I'm going to make a decision, Mr. Producer, by the end of June or early July. And that decision is whether I keep doing this. I'm just being honest. I'm just being honest. I'm writing books. I'm on Fox. I'm on radio. If you folks keep watching, I'll do it. This isn't a threat or anything. I'm just telling you the truth. But if not, I'll stop. It's that simple. I want you to check it out, though. See if you like it. It's Liberty's Voice. You can go to Rumble. You can go to YouTube. Just take a look. Take a peek. I hope you do. You can take the link that Mr. Producer puts out there on really all platforms, including our own social media, and share it with other folks. So on Liberty's Voice today, communism isn't a bad word anymore. What's that all about? Cut one, go. Communism isn't even a bad word anymore. You got a guy running in Maine, Graham Plattner, who was a Nazi. He said, I'm not a Nazi anymore. I'm a communist.
2: Oh, okay. Or the mayor of New York City, an Islamist Marxist, for crying out loud. So communism doesn't even have the notation it means anymore, even though it's responsible for the death of upwards of 100 million human beings all over the globe. You can see in China these gulags, in Cuba, in Venezuela under Maduro, and so forth and so on. You see the hideous nature, the inhumanity of communism, but people now, I'm a democratic socialist, what's that? I'm a communist.
1: More, cut two, go.
2: So the Democrats are looking. How do we take the House of Representatives? They were the first to do these radical gerrymandering maps. New York was really the first, followed by California. Illinois had already done it. Maryland had done it. Massachusetts had done it. 6 Democrat states in New England. 32 representatives, not a single Republican. Finally, the Republicans woke up. Texas pushed back with their great governor. You see what the great governor of Florida has done? Authoritarian democracy? That's what the Democrats are promoting now. This is a big deal. Authoritarian democracy. I know that sounds oxymoronic, but it's not. Remember, our Constitution creates a republic, not a democracy. And there's a reason for that.
1: Authoritarian democracy, that is Hakeem Jeffries. That is Hakeem Jeffries. President from the Oval Office this morning on Iran's proposal. Cut three, go.
3: Rejected a deal from Iran over the weekend. Can you tell us anything about that proposal and what, if any, efforts were made to break the step?
4: It was just unacceptable. You know, a lot of people said, well, does he have a plan? Yeah, of course they do. I have the best plan ever. I mean, Iran has been defeated militarily, totally. They have a little left. They probably built up during this period of time. We'll knock that out in about a day. But I have a plan. You know what it is? A very simple plan. I don't know why you don't say it like it is. Iran cannot have a nuclear weapon. They're very dangerous. They're very volatile. It's a terrible thing that's happened over there. They've killed 42,000 people in the last 2 months. 42,000. At least that's what we know of. 42,000 people. They killed numerous people over the last week. But they killed 42,000 people a month ago, a month and a half ago. They were unarmed protesters, not at all violent protesters. And they started taking them out, shooting them. So we're not going to let them. That's the plan. You know, people say, what's the plan? The plan is very simple. The blockade, first of all, was a part of military genius, just like Venezuela was military genius. We have the greatest military in the world by far. And we're stocked up with great ammunition. We have much better stuff than we did 2 months ago when we first did the attack, which knocked them for a loop. But very simple. Iran cannot have a nuclear weapon. It can't have it.
1: All right. Cut four. Go.
5: Sir, are you saying that Iran is agreed to allow the removal of all their enriched uranium?
4: Yeah, yeah. Well, they did it 2 days ago. They didn't. Okay. They did 2 days ago. They said, you're going to have to take it. We were going to go with them. But they changed their mind because they didn't put it in the paper. So when they sent us this document that we waited 4 days for, that should have taken 10 minutes to do, it looked very simple. We get that. They guarantee no nuclear weapons for a very long period of time and a couple of other minor things, but they just can't get there. So they agree with us, and then they take it back. But they said to us that it was so badly obliterated, was the word they actually used, that was my original word, that it got challenged by some of the fake news. And it wasn't challenged with any knowledge, it was just challenged like they were hoping that this wouldn't have been so successful. No, it was obliterated. We have the greatest military in the world. I built it largely in my first term, and I didn't know I'd be using it quite this much in my second term. But very simply, when they say, does he have a plan? Yeah, I have a plan. The plan is very simple. You know, in war, you have to change. You have to be flexible. You have a lot of plans, but you have to do different plans in different days. But I have a great plan. But the plan is they cannot have a nuclear weapon. And they didn't say that in their letter.
1: And then there's this. Cut five, go.
5: For the time being, the ceasefire remains in place.
4: You know, it's unbelievably weak, I would say. I would call it the weakest right now. After reading that piece of garbage they sent us, I didn't even finish reading it. I said, I'm not going to waste my time reading it. I would say it's one of the weakest right now. It's on life support. They understand. These are all medical people. Dr. Oz, life support is not a good thing. Do you agree?
6: Bad prognostic.
4: I would say the ceasefire is on massive life support, where the doctor walks in and says, sir, your loved one has approximately a 1% chance of living.
1: Let's just get it over with now, don't you think, Mr. Producer? Well, a ceasefire when they're defeated. When they're defeated. There's resistance to arming the Iranian people. I'm not talking about the Kurds. I'm talking about the Iranian people. I don't know why, but there is one day. Well, I guess we'll figure out why. Or maybe they're doing it and we just don't know about it, but I don't think so. I think there'd be more activity going on internal to that country. It's something I believe in strongly. I saw it work during the Reagan administration. I know it can work. I know Erdogan is a POS. He is a vile individual. He wants to replace Iran, really, as the center of military strength, regional control. Bad dude over there. I want to share two stories. It seems the fake media haven't connected. Story number one, the U.S. Treasury's own 2025 financial report shows $6 trillion in assets and $47 trillion in liabilities. That's a negative $41 trillion in the hole, and that does not include $300 trillion in unfunded obligations. In other words, we're broke. Absolutely broke. Story number two is the global demand for gold. So you have the global demand, but since 2021, gold prices in U.S. debt have moved almost in lockstep north. Their trajectory is up. Because a lot of people understand you got to diversify. You can't hold all this paper, whether it's equities, whether it's bonds, whether it's cash, whatever it is. When the value of the dollar is at stake, and you need to diversify in order to protect yourself so all of your investments and your pension and your income isn't in one basket, as we say. And then there's this other story. In 2025, global gold demand passed 5,000 tons. Now, what does that mean? Well, first of all, it's never done that before. It's the highest ever. And secondly, mine production grew just 1%. And you can't print gold. So not enough gold is being discovered, produced. You've seen that show Gold Rush, haven't you? It's a great show. I watch it all the time. And how difficult it is to accumulate gold. Well, that's the way it is everywhere. And so that just grew 1% while the demand is up through the roof. Same with silver. 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

They shouldn't have had to pick him in California, the Democrats, just saying. It's a breaking story. Manchurian candidate is the New York Post headline. California mayor admits acting as Chinese spy. Ran fake news website with ex-lover. A shocking plea deal unsealed. The mayor of Arcadia admitted to acting as an illegal foreign agent of China in federal plea deal unsealed today. I'd say that's a big deal, Mr. Producer, wouldn't you? Wonder if she knew Swalwell. Just curious. Eileen Wang agreed with prosecutors that she worked with the People's Republic of China to boost propaganda with a fake news website on U.S. soil between 2020 and 2022. I bet some of these podcasters are getting nervous, don't you think, Mr. Producer? She was elected to Arcadia City Council November 2022. The city is located in the San Gabriel Valley within L.A. County. Wang, 58, worked with her then-fiancé, Yonig Mike Sun, on a website called U.S. News Center, which claimed to be news source for Chinese Americans, according to court documents, but in reality, the pair were carrying out Beijing's orders through the site. You know, communist China's all over the place. I wish we wouldn't talk so nice about Xi. Xi is a evil SOB. Evil. Wang and Sun, quote, executed directives, unquote, from the Chinese government, posting propaganda designed to boost China, all while reporting back to their masters with screenshots showing how many people viewed the stories, according to the plea agreement. In one case, Wang's spymaster ordered her to post pre-written news articles, including a PRC official written essay in the LA Times. The plea deal states, there's no genocide in Xinjiang. There's no such thing as forced labor in any production activity, including cotton production, spreading such rumors to defame China, destroy Xi Jinping's safety and stability, and so forth and so on. Wang complied, and her handler wrote back, so fast, thank you, everyone. In another case, Wang's PRC boss commended her on page views received by a certain piece of propaganda. Wang wrote back, thank you, leader. Wang pled guilty to the federal charge at her arraignment in downtown L.A. on Monday afternoon. She faces a maximum of 10 years in prison. L.A.'s top federal prosecutor, Bill Asayali, very good, said this is not the first time China has been caught trying to exert its influence in the United States. Ms. Wang, he said, is the latest act as an agent for the PRC, and it should terrify Americans that she was able to rise to the highest levels of local government in her city. Yeah, the mayor. Became the mayor. Under the terms of the plea agreement, Wang admitted that she acted under the control of Chinese officials to promote propaganda in the U.S. It's incredible. And it goes on. The PRC has attempted for years to influence U.S. policy and governance through propaganda and espionage. The U.S. House of Representatives Ethics Committee in 2022 closed a two-year investigation in allegations that disgraced former Representative Eric Swalwell had ties to an alleged Chinese spy named Christine Fang, who volunteered on his congressional campaign. What they don't mention is you may recall that for 20 years, the late Dianne Feinstein had a driver, 20 years, who was part of the communist Chinese spy operation. China's a grave threat in every respect. It's a grave threat. And everybody runs over. They can't wait to go to China. You know what I mean, Mr. Bill? Ooh, let's report what's going on. Well, let me tell you what's going on. You're being bugged. There's cameras. You go into the bathroom, they're going to be watching you. You go to bed, they're going to be watching you. You take a walk, they're going to be watching you. You blow your nose, they're going to be watching you. They're going to watch everything about you. And they're going to videotape it. Of course, I wasn't asked if I want to go to China, but my answer would have been swift and easy, Mr. Producer. No way, period. I'll be right back.

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6: I'm Stephanie Officer. The 17 American passengers and one British national residing in the U.S. on board that hantavirus-stricken cruise ship are now in the U.S., but not back in their homes just yet. At least one American passenger tested positive for hantavirus. Another is showing mild symptoms. Those Americans have been taken to quarantine in Omaha, Nebraska. ABC's Victor Oquendo.
7: We're outside the National Quarantine Unit in Omaha, where these 16 passengers are being closely monitored. It was a harrowing journey as they were evacuated from the ship and flown straight home. Those inside the quarantine unit will be here for the next few days. Once clear and asymptomatic, they can return home.
6: The redistricting back and forth took a turn last week when a Supreme Court decision led to a handful of Republican states fast-tracking new congressional maps like Louisiana. In Virginia, that state's Supreme Court overturned new congressional maps approved by voters that would have given Democrats an edge. And in South Carolina, there have been proposals to redraw those maps, although nothing has been passed. ABC's Rick Klein.
8: Redistricting happens after the census, which is the end of the decade. 2022, this is supposed to be set up. We're supposed to not really think about redistricting for a decade. So the fact that we're here in the middle of the decade doing it again, President Trump started this in large part by his push in Texas. We saw the response from Governor Newsom in California. We saw these other states, some under court order, which happens all the time. But mostly this has been a politically driven process, and it's only become more politicized. And I think we've seen largely a shift away from partisan redistricting as a consequence of the Voting Rights Act and some other reforms in other states, but now we're sliding back.
6: A California mayor has agreed to plead guilty to acting as an illegal agent for the Chinese government and has resigned from her city position. Arcadia Mayor Eileen Wang was charged in April with one count of acting in the U.S. as an illegal agent of a foreign government. She was accused of doing the bidding of Chinese officials, like sharing articles favorable to Beijing without notifying the U.S. government prior. You're listening to ABC News.
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6: Gender University of Washington student was found stabbed to death Sunday night. The killer still on the loose. ABC's Trevor Ault.
15: It happened in the laundry room of an apartment complex just off the campus of the University of Washington there in Seattle. And we're hearing from at least one student there that this building and particularly the laundry room were considered to be secured, or at least they had steps for security where you needed a mobile app or a Bluetooth key to gain access to these rooms.
6: One of the biggest pop stars on earth is targeting Samsung in a new lawsuit. ABC's Mike DeBusky.
16: A new lawsuit accuses Samsung of using Dua Lipa's image to sell TVs without getting the pop star's permission first. The suit points to social media posts where accounts on X claim to have bought TVs because the box featured a picture of Dua Lipa. Her team is asking for $15 million and for Samsung to stop using the image. Samsung says it's not commenting on ongoing litigation.
6: Louisiana Governor Jeff Landry has ordered flags flown at half-staff for 8 days in honor of the 8 children killed in last month's mass shooting in Shreveport. Shreveport police said that suspect Shamar Elkins was the father of 7 of the children. Elkins died of a self-inflicted gunshot wound after a police chase. The man who provided that firearm Elkins used in the shootings is now facing federal weapons charges. I'm Stephanie Officer, ABC News.
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20: 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We'll take calls at the bottom of the hour. Promise, I do. 877-381-3811. You know, do you remember about 5-6 weeks ago, Mr. Producer, Trader Tucker Carlson put out a video? It looked like a hostage video. Puts out a video. He's looks constipated, like he's going to throw up on his shirt. He reveals to the nation that there are texts, messages, communications between him in the Iranian regime. Do you remember that? Do you folks remember it too? I remember it. And he was saying that he was going to be charged under FARA by the CIA and the Justice Department. Of course, the CIA doesn't charge anybody. That's not their job. And they denied it, and somebody else denied it, and whatever happened, I don't recall off the top of my head. But nonetheless, I've been encouraging Trader Tucker Carlson to release the texts. I mean, it's not every day a podcaster, in his case, a fraudcaster, admits to something he's never been alleged to have done. All right, I look. I've got texts with the enemy. I do. I've got texts with the enemy. You know, it's one thing to have texts with a friend or a friendly guy. No, I got texts with Iran, the regime. So I said, well, release them. Silence. Now, they monitor everything I say on this program. They have to. I mean, their brains, such as they are, walnut size. But they don't respond to this. Release the text messages you had with the enemy. I'd like to see them. Just reminds me, got the wangster here, the mayor of Arcadia, California. And of course, I'm not making any implication whatsoever, nor should one be drawn. I'm just saying. He brought it up, and it just disappears. You know, in the New York Times interview, never came up again. What about those text messages? It's like bloated Bannon. He's got video after video with Epstein, advising Epstein, who had already been convicted, by the way, of some of the most horrendous crimes. Already convicted. Can we see the videos? He's advising Epstein on how to muscle through it. How to get a new public persona. He's another great, great podcaster. And we don't hear a damn thing. He's got videos. The other schmo has texts. Nothing. Then we got this guy Gates. Can't keep his pants up. Another one out there. But he doesn't matter. That's reaching down. So, you know, he's little nothing. But you understand the point. Then we have Piers Morgan. Oh, that guy. He's something special. Oh. He sounds stupid and two dialects. He's chased out of real media broadcasting. You can Google it. Check it out yourself. Mr. Ethics, we should call him. Mr. Ethics. Piers. I say, Piers, I say. He was so badly humiliated, he can't even show his face on British TV, such as it is. These are like real scoundrels. In my humble opinion, colossal failures in their own businesses and their own industries. And they're very angry with me, you know, because I am a constitutional conservative and I don't care for Putin and I'm not rooting for Russia and I don't care for Hamas and Hezbollah and the Houthis and the rest of it. Because I believe Iran is an existential threat and that regime needs to be eliminated. Oh, wow. You must be a warmonger or a neocon. Now, of course, the Carlson family, loaded with neocons, starting with Daddy, who was a nice man. He was a neocon, Democrat, served part-time in the Reagan administration. His son, you may have heard of him, Trader Tucker, he was a neocon. He wrote for the Weekly Standard. He wrote for Bill Kristol. Now they're on the side of the enemy, in my humble opinion. But nonetheless, I haven't changed. You haven't changed. They have. And the president's had enough of all of them. Megan. Megan loved me. I almost went to court to get a restraining order. You know that, Mr. Medusa? I'm a secret stalker. She still can't get me out of her mind. She can't stop talking about genitalia and stuff like that. That's very strange, but it's okay. Anything for clicks and hits and eyes and so forth. The whole crowd of them. But here's the deal. Here's the dirty little secret. The podcaster audience is declining. I don't care if it's Joe Rogan, that jerk Theo Vaughn, that Democrat Nazi, that's what he is, little Ada Fuentes. Their numbers are down, so they're trying to stoke them up by appealing to villagers in Pakistan and Afghanistan and so forth. Who want to hear Americans smear Americans, who want to hear Americans smear their president, who want to hear Americans smear their military in the middle of a war with the Islamo-Nazi regime in Tehran. We want to hear more of it. You heard this guy, Mehdi Hassan. He's a lowlife. You have to scrape him off the bottom of your shoe. You know, my family and I, we can't get enough of Traitor Tucker Carlson. No, they just love listening to him. He's very popular. Very, very popular. Oh, do tell. Do tell. Oh, yes, he's very popular among the Islamist radical jihadis. Oh, yes, he is very popular. And that's why they're also played on state-run TV in Iran. They got a blackout, right? All communications dead. The electricity turned off. Except for Traitor Tucker, the other ones. They want to play their shows and their voices.
1: Yes.
20: Yes. Sick, don't you think? Oh, yes, there's Candy. Candy Owens. They embrace her, too. They embrace her, too. Nuttier than a pecan pie. And there she is. Kind of a weirdo. A big-time weirdo, don't you think? Oh, yes, yes. They're interviewing each other because they're so profound. So profound. You learn so much that's important. Hey, F you, and F this, and S that, and F you, and F this, and S that, and S that, and F you. Whoa, whoa, whoa. What up? What up? They got more uses for the word F than exists in the English language. It's incredible. Because they're so smart. So thoughtful. And what have they done with their lives? Think about it. What have any of them actually done? Nothing. Zero. They don't even know how to put a light bulb in. They don't know how to turn on a faucet. They don't know how to do anything. Makeup. They're good at makeup. Lots of makeup. Hair extenders, makeup, nicely starched shirts. Oh, yeah, yeah. Very, very good. That little Fuentes, that little Ada Fuentes, he can't make up his mind. First, he dresses like a pallbearer. Then he dresses like he's 7 years old in the sandbox. This is a problem the guy has. I think he's stuck in prepubescence. I really do. He's desperate to draw a Hitler mustache, and he can't draw it. I mean, can't grow it. He can draw it, maybe. This is what I mean about the Republicans. They always disappoint us, don't they? All the gropers out there, don't they disappoint us all the time? What are we going to do? Sit down, little fella. Oh, did you see that video of him? Some woman, she looks very petite, relatively young, comes to the door, which she shouldn't have done, but then he sprays her in the face, I guess with mace or insect repellent or something, and then pushes her down the steps onto the ground, then takes her iPhone and walks into his house. Wow, what a he-man. If he is one, get my drift? I don't know. Teach his own. If he's transitioning, that's okay. It's okay. Teach his own. That's my philosophy. As long as he's not a child and it's not done to him, he does it to himself. He can use a butter knife or a soup spoon for all I care. Doesn't matter to me. Doesn't matter to me. Mind my own business. I mind my own business. So this whole podcast industry, except for the good guys, are hanging in there. They put in good programming. You know who they are. The Bonginos of the world. The Shapiros of the world. The Hammers of the world. Others. Brody is very good. I can go down a whole long list of really good people. And then there's the others. They spoil it for everybody, except the Pakistanis. They love these guys. They love them. Love them. The Iranian regime loves them. Can't get enough. Oh, my goodness. Piers Morgan, they hate him in Britain, but they love him. Love him in Afghanistan. What can I tell you? I'll be right back.
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0: Ladies and gentlemen, welcome back. The Islamic Republic's influence in America, that would be Iran. Not much of a republic, I would argue. Here's a short explainer. Cut seven, go.
1: The Islamic Republic in Iran has been spreading anti-American extremist ideology across the United States for years. They start by acquiring property. For stability and legal protection, they pose as schools, mosques, or recreation centers. Clerics and administrators are trained in Iran and sent to America to ideologically run these facilities. Here, they teach kids anti-American propaganda and lead pro-Islamic Republic chants. These accredited K-12 schools, youth programs, and community organizations extend influence into weekday education and social life. Over time, these facilities establish additional mosques and programs, leading to an interconnected influence network across the United States, where money, ideas, and individuals can freely and legally travel across state lines. Read all about it in Nufti's new report, The Islamic Republic's Influence Network in the United States.
0: Mm-hmm. Iran, Qatar, rest of it, Communist China. Muslims in America are forming powerful voting blocks in places like New York City, Minneapolis, Michigan, and Texas. Hat tip Eric Stackelbeck, who is fantastic, on X. And speaker includes him as well as Stella Escobedo. Cut eight, go.
2: We recently established something called the Muslim Community Action Network, where we organize Muslims at every district level. By the way, in almost every district, congressional district, there are about 10 to 15.

0: these powerful Islamic voting blocs.
1: Mm-hmm. This is all strategic. Where they build mosques and Islamic centers. Strategic. In California, as the great Chris Rufo demonstrated, tens of millions of dollars in taxpayer money subsidizing care. And that person you heard speaking is an identified care-linked speaker, not Eric and not Stella, the one before, on their plan. And they're very open about their plan. Now, I've been pressing for CARE to be investigated, to be labeled as a terrorist front organization. There's plenty there. We talked to Sebastian Gorka about that the other night. And we've talked about others about that as well, members of Congress and so forth. And we're going to get there eventually, I think. But we better do it before time runs out, the Democrats take over, because that'll be a disaster. Because CARE is part of the Democrat Party. It just is. Our friend Charlie Kirk, who we miss immensely, at college July 2025. You realize that's less than a year ago. Charlie was assassinated about 8 months ago. It's hard to believe. People keep talking about him like they were his best friend. Maybe some of them were. But he and I talked a lot, and he and my wife spoke a lot. We used to go to the once a year. We used to go to California together and speak there. We had a wonderful time. Prager was out there, and Tatum was another one. It was a wonderful group of us. And Salem, a wonderful radio company, had us out there, KRLA, Los Angeles. And, of course, we lost Charlie. And Tatum does a great podcast, by the way. Officer Tatum. He was a Tucson cop. But he does a fantastic podcast as well. Here's Charlie, July 2025, out of college. Hat tip, vivid prowess. Go.
2: I know that you're a Christian, and I guess my kind of concern is like Islamophobia.
3: Are you Muslim?
2: Yes, I am.
3: What is the best model for a Muslim country in your view?
2: I guess, like...
3: Do you enjoy not having to cover yourself in public?
2: Yeah, I guess.
3: So that you don't like Islam very much then, because majority of Islamic countries would require you to have full garb in public.
2: That's not fair to say that.
3: You literally could not dress like this in the streets of Riyadh as a woman. This is way too provocative, way too much skin. You as a woman, you don't have freedom of speech, you can't run for public office, you can't own property. Islam is against Western values, it's incompatible with Western values, and we in the West actually think you should have the rights that you have right now to speak and to be able to show, you know, the skin you show here and, you know, be able to have a happy life.
1: God, do we miss him or what, Rich? Fantastic. Whenever he had a new book, he wanted to come on my show and my show first, and it was always an honor to have him on here, Fox from time to time. And I remember the last time we actually met, it was last summer about this time. My book On Power came out, and Julie and I traveled to New York for a weekend, very brief period of time, Saturday and Sunday, I believe it was, and we did a Fox and Friends Sunday, I think, with Charlene, among others. And he came over and he chatted with us. He was having a great time, and he might well have been selected at some point to have one of these big hosting jobs at Fox, given his smarts and how people really cottoned up to him and liked him a lot. But that's not to be. And his beautiful wife, Erica, put out a video the other day. I think it was this, certainly a few days ago, on the anniversary of their engagement, or their wedding, I should say. Absolutely beautiful. We'll be right back.

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4: ABC News, I'm Stephanie Officer. Two people from the MV Hondius are currently under evaluation at Emory University in Georgia. Dr. Anish Mehta, Chief of Infectious Diseases at Emory's School of Medicine, would not discuss specifics about the condition of the patients, but did confirm they're under their care during a press briefing earlier.
5: Both are here at Emory in our serious communicable diseases unit. One is undergoing treatment, and the other one is undergoing further evaluation and monitoring.
4: Dr. Mehta explained the symptomatic individual was evaluated before leaving the Canary Islands, and the second person was considered asymptomatic but was in close contact with the symptomatic person. The number one NFL draft pick and Heisman Trophy winner Fernando Mendoza did not go to the White House this year, opting instead to call President Trump to let him know he'd be at practice. That is according to the president, who said this at a packed event honoring the 2025 national champs earlier today. This is ABC News.
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With Donald Trump back in office, one of his biggest adversaries, top Democrat Dick Durbin of Chicago, is leading the charge to derail President Trump's agenda

0: This is the home of America's founding. 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
1: It's strange. We have Pakistan, which is close to the regime in Iran, as a mediator, and certainly not a legitimate mediator. Then we have the National Socialist Islamist Nazi, Erdogan in Turkey. Channel 14 News in Israel, probably the best news station there. They report a private planes loaded with cash and gold, money changers, they call them, and regime funds flowing freely over an open land border. Turkey's unofficial money chargers, or changers, have become the Iran regime's new financial lifeline after the UAE has realigned towards the U.S. and Israel. Without Erdogan turning a blind eye, it would be very difficult for the regime to survive the economic pressure. Iranians are increasingly shifting their activity to the Hawala system, an unofficial money transfer mechanism, and they lay out how it works on Channel 14 in Israel. So Turkey is helping the Iranian regime, and Pakistan, much like Qatar when dealing with Hamas, pretends to be a mediator, and I guess we play along for a while, right? I think so. Let's see if there's anything else to bring you up to speed right now. I don't think so. Let's see here. Joe Kent, daily, multiple times, is trashing Israel. Guy's a mental patient. Truly is. The toughest interview he ever had was with me, and I haven't seen him have a tough interview since. Have you, Rich? Nah, now he only goes to the enemy. He did very poorly in his so-called debate with me. It wasn't a debate, it was a discussion. What's there to debate? Nothing. Nothing. Let's see here. You know, in a world drowning in compromise and confusion, one ministry is still preaching the uncompromised word of God without apology. Hagee Ministries, the great John Hagee, pastor. Every day they blast the full gospel across the planet, powerful radio and television broadcasts that reach millions. Explosive social media that's reaching the next generation where they live. Rock-solid Christian education programs for people of the Christian faith. 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The Hagees are close personal friends of mine and my family. They're the real deal. They are fantastic human beings. I want you to know this. And we call John Hagee our pastor. That's how close we are. That's how close we are. None of it happens by accident. None of what they do takes resources. It takes you. 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Benjamin Netanyahu was on 60 Minutes yesterday. Major Garrett actually did a fair interview. Cut 11, go.
2: Well-versed in American politics, the prime minister is keenly aware of declining support for Israel. According to a recent Pew survey, 60% of U.S. adults reported having an unfavorable view of Israel, up nearly 20 points in 4 years. One of the big reasons? The war in Gaza, where according to the Hamas-run Gaza Health Ministry, more than 70,000 people have been killed. That includes civilians as well as Hamas terrorists. Netanyahu attributes the reputational harm to Israel almost entirely to social media, which he calls the eighth front of the war.
3: Because it's this. This is yours, right?
4: Mm-hmm.
3: You're not immune either. Because you can penetrate this machine. You can penetrate this little instrument. And you can say about Major Garrett anything you want. And I can paint you as a monster. And if I say it often enough, enough people will believe it.
2: Do you believe Israel is at risk of losing this war on that social media front? And this is particularly, I believe, important in America for younger Americans, Republican and Democrat, scrolling through images, and they would use words like barbaric in Gaza and in Lebanon.
3: Israel has gone to unbelievable lengths to get innocent civilians out of harm's way. We text message millions of text messages to them, make millions of phone calls to them, pamphlets, leaflets, you name it, okay? We have seen the deterioration of the support for Israel in the United States almost, I would say it correlates almost 100% with the geometric rise of social media. And that by itself is not what caused it. And I don't believe in, you know, in censoring them or anything, but I'll tell you what happened. We have several countries that basically manipulated social media, and they do it in a clever way. And that's something that has hurt us badly.
2: Is it your belief, Mr. Prime Minister, that nothing that Israel has done, tactically or strategically, has made no mistakes either in Gaza or the West Bank that have in their own way contributed to this negative impression of Israel, whether it's on social media or someplace else?
3: No, of course. Look, it's war. And in war, armies sometimes miss and civilians die. And these are mistakes. These are not deliberate things that happen. Israel is besieged on the media front, on the propaganda front, and we've not done well on the propaganda war.
1: He's a very honest and honorable man. He's fantastic, in my view. Historic. For all the talk about his unpopularity in Israel, he's the longest-serving prime minister in the history of Israel. I want to move, Mr. Producer, to cut 15. Go.
2: You know, though, Mr. Prime Minister, there is an impression about you that it is a hunger that people perceive in you for conflict.
3: That's funny, you know, because for years, I was considered, right before the October 7th, I was considered perhaps the most restrained prime minister in Israel's history. I was conceived as being, politically tough, but militarily very restrained. Obviously, it changed on October 7th because they were going to annihilate us. I didn't think it was just an attack by Hamas. I saw it as it was an attack by the Iran Axis to try to annihilate us through a noose of death. And I said on the second day of the war, I said, we're going to change the Middle East. We're going to change this condition where they're ganging up on us, thinking they're going to wipe out the one and only Jewish state, wipe out 3,500 years of Jewish history. It's not going to happen. Not on my watch. And I said to the Israeli citizens, not on your watch.
1: A remarkable leader, despite all the propaganda and BS against that man. I support Israel, I just don't support Netanyahu. I support the Jews, I just don't like Netanyahu and the Zionists. Okay. It's like me saying, I support Catholics. I just oppose the Vatican, Mr. Producer. You're Catholic, does that make sense? Yeah, exactly. It's ridiculous. I support Americans, I just oppose America. Does that make sense? Does that make sense to anybody? No, of course not. I support Britain. I just oppose Britain in occupied Northern Ireland, in occupied Wales, in occupied Scotland. Otherwise, I support Britain and the British people. Right? Does that make sense to anybody? No, I don't think so. Doesn't make any sense at all, does it? All right. Let's see what we got here. Take a few calls. We can slip them in here. Larry Roberts, Illinois, the great WRPW. Go!
4: Yeah, on the theme that you just had, Democrats have got me really confused because just a few years ago, they were tickled to death when Barack Obama said the price of energy is going to have to necessarily go up. Mm-hmm. Now, they should be tickled to death because the price of fuel is going up. Mm-hmm. And they're screaming, oh my goodness, we don't have gas for our car. I thought they didn't want gas engines.
1: No, I thought so. And remember, under the Biden regime, they drove the price up into the $5 range purposely. And then you have these blue states that are complaining that the governor's there. It cracks me up. Look at California's a 72-cent a gallon sales tax. I mean, crazy. Some states have it in the 60s and so forth. They have no intention of lowering it. None. No intention at all. All right. Thank you, Larry. Good call. We'll be right back.
0: Mark Levin.
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0: You know, Doug called us the other day, and I wanted to get him back on. Rochester Hills, Michigan, on the Mark Levin app. Doug, how are you, and what did you want to tell us?
2: I'm doing well. Yes, Friday you talked to Mike Rogers. He was my congressman his last 6 of 7 terms. They redistricted for the 2020 census, and it shifted over to us. Not too long after Obamacare was voted in, he did a town hall a couple of miles from home, went to that, and afterwards, maybe 3 feet apart, face-to-face. Back in this era of Obamacare, Pelosi, we have to vote for it so we can find out what's in it, bullcrap. I was 2 or 3 feet away and said, do not ever vote for something you haven't read entirely, and don't vote for it. It's full of crap. And I also talked to him and said, if you swim in a cesspool too long, the whites of your eyes are going to turn brown. You know, don't stay in there forever and become a career politician.
0: And what did he say?
2: After his 7th term, so he was out for a few years, and now he's running for Senate. A couple of years ago, as he was running for Senate, I met him again at an event maybe 10 miles from home, related this story from years before, you know, to a small group or a small crowd of people. I also have in my garage a Mike Rogers for Senate yard sign that I plan to repurpose this summer. Anyway, so I support him. I mean, he's a politician, but he's a good man, far better than the competition. Alyssa Slotkin was also my congresswoman.
0: What a fraud she is.
2: For her opponent.
0: Mm-hmm.
2: Yeah.
0: Absolute fraud. Another liar like this Scamburger here in Virginia. They all pretend to be moderates. And now look at her. She's a wild-eyed leftist. All right, Doug. Thanks for coming back. I appreciate you, buddy. Let's go to Jim. The Village is in Florida. How are you?
3: Thanks, Mark. I'm great. The looting and the grading of American citizenship with SCOTUS coming up with the birthright citizen case here in next month or maybe July. And then they just extended in Congress with the temporary protective status for Haitians and Syrians for 3 more years. It's been going on since 2010. And one of our Florida ten Republicans went along with the Democrats. Mm-hmm. And one of our Florida, Salazar, she's bringing up another mass amnesty for
0: these things. I'm not into what she promotes, to be perfectly honest with you. I've talked to her a while back, not particularly memorable for her, I'm sure, but trying to sell me this very weak on amnesty stuff. I'm just not buying any of it. I mean, Our problem in this country isn't immigration. Our problem in this country is assimilation. And enough is enough. And we need time to do what's right. And I agree with you. Some Republicans voted for it, and I disagree with them. There's no way they should have. Period.
3: Yeah, and we can fight about stuff amongst ourselves, about everything. But you can't just let people flood in here.
0: Let's be honest. This temporary thing, the longer it goes on, the tougher it is to remove them, isn't it?
3: Yes,
0: and
3: it
0: it's
3: is.
0: While they have children here, while they're in sixth grade, while they're in college, I know. We've only heard this for, what, 50 years?
3: Yeah, since 1986 at least.
0: Yeah. All right, Larry. Not Larry, I'm sorry. Jim, thank you for your call, my friend. Appreciate you, Jim. Let's keep rolling. Do we have much time left, Rich? Let's go to Lou, Las Vegas, Nevada. Sirius XM. We only have a minute, Lou. Go ahead.
4: Hi, Mark. Pleasure to talk to you.
0: Thank you.
4: I certainly hope the president was listening to your interview with General Keane last night. It really was spelled out the course that we must take. It was terrific, and you're right, he's an American patriot. You know, I have a daughter that lives in Israel, Mark, and with a couple of kids, one and one on the way. And I meet a lot of people here, and it's very difficult for people to get an understanding of life in Israel. They picture it as a war zone, you know, and I have to tell them all the time, that's a complete, you know, misguided view. You can walk down any
0: street. It's like living in America, isn't it?
4: And maybe better in the sense that no 15-year-old ever walks into a high school and shoots his classmates. Nobody ever walks into the mall.
0: Yes, unless they're a Palestinian terrorist. I get your point, my friend. More people who visit it love it, that's for sure. We salute our armed forces, police officers, firefighters, emergency personnel, our truckers, ICE, thank you. TSA, thank you. Border Patrol, thank you. The men and women in Ukraine, the men and women in Israel, the men and women in Persia, I'm doing my damnedest. And you, the American people, God bless each and every one of you. And I'll see you tomorrow.
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12: Stephanie Officer. President Trump has left the pleas with Iran's response to his proposal that could bring the war with the country to an end. ABC's Rachel Scott.
13: Iran took 10 days to respond to President Trump's one-page proposal meant to set the stage for peace talks. President Trump says the ceasefire is on life support.
14: I would say the ceasefire is on massive life support, where the doctor walks in and says, sir, your loved one has approximately a 1% chance of living.
13: Rejecting Iran's peace proposal as a piece of garbage.
12: A gunman opened fire on a street in Cambridge, Massachusetts this afternoon. The bullets hit at least one person. That gunman then got into a shootout with police before being apprehended. ABC's Matt Rivers.
15: A shooter in broad daylight brandishing a semi-automatic rifle. At one point, erratically pointing it at traffic, smashing a car window with the gun barrel, sending residents running for their lives.
16: Shooting randomly in the air, spraying cars, spraying everywhere, and people just started running.
15: Still very much an active scene tonight in Cambridge. Residents being asked to avoid the area, but authorities say there is no active threat to the community.
12: A nonprofit is trying to stop the repainting of the Lincoln Memorial Reflecting Pool.
17: In a lawsuit filed Monday, a nonprofit called the Cultural Landscape Foundation argued that Trump needs approval from Congress to alter the Lincoln Memorial because it's a historical landmark. Trump has defended his attempt to repaint the reflecting pool in a shade of blue called American Flag Blue, and renovate the site.
14: And over the years as a developer, I've probably built more than 100 swimming pools.
17: The nonprofit is asking a judge to halt the renovations until the Trump administration gets congressional approval. Peter Haralambos, ABC News.
12: A Montana judge has blocked the state from limiting voter registration on Election Day, stating that move would disproportionately harm Native American and young voters. You're listening to ABC News.
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12: Transportation Secretary Sean Duffy facing criticism for a five-part reality show he did with his family called The Great American Road Trip. Two sponsors of the project, Boeing and United Airlines, are companies Duffy is in charge of regulating. ABC's Jay O'Brien.
21: This project was funded through a nonprofit. It's called the Great American Road Trip, Inc. It says it's partnering with the Transportation Department on this. The family isn't being paid to participate, the secretary's wife says, and they did it to celebrate the country's 250th anniversary.
12: A manhunt underway in Washington State after a student was found stabbed to death in a University of Washington campus housing building. ABC's Trevor Ault.
22: At least right now, authorities still don't know the motive for this attack. What we've learned is this is a 19-year-old student from the University of Washington. According to the authorities, this is a transgender woman. We do know broadly transgender people are far more likely to be victims of violent crimes, about four times more likely than the general population. But again, investigators are still in the early stages here. They have not released a motive. And most importantly right now, they are still searching for this suspect who they believe is dangerous.
12: The medical examiner in Webb County, Texas, says heat stroke may have led to the deaths of six people found in the boxcar of a train near the border with Mexico. Investigators say the victims are thought to be immigrants. The five men and one woman from Honduras and Mexico were found Sunday as workers were inspecting one of those containers. I'm Stephanie Officer, ABC News.
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0: controversy going on here. Text line has piqued my interest. We'll get to that in a second. Welcome back. It's open phones. The hour is yours. I've been talking for 2 hours. Now it's time for you. What are you thinking? What are you paying attention to? What do you know? Maybe you want to go rogue with a comment or a question. Late night radio is at its best when you go straight to the phones. Now, look, here's the deal. We don't screen, never have, never will. Sometimes it's a dud. Sometimes it's a grand slam. Sometimes you don't know. So you take your chances, you roll the dice, and more often than not, it's good stuff. More often than not, it's interesting, conversational, and that's what we love to do. So here are the phone numbers, 1-844-2-McGraw, 1-844-262-4729. In the text line from earlier tonight, we got a text from Illinois saying the Ella Fitzgerald version of Duke's Place is every bit as good as the Louis Armstrong Duke Ellington's version. Is that, that's not the same song that Larry King played, Duke's Place, is it? Is that the same song? I don't know if it's the same song, but Alex tracked down the Duke's Place song. We're going down to Duke's Place, Duke's Place. Is that an Ella Fitzgerald song? I thought Larry King, like, had somebody create that, because over the weekend, I reached out to somebody who I know who is a musician. He's in Nashville. And I've known him for 100 years. I reached out to him and I said, "Hey, I need a song. I need a song to go to Joe's Place." And so we've commissioned him to come up with a song to go to Joe's Place. And maybe I should reach out to Louis Armstrong and Duke Ellington. Kidding. I know they don't live anymore. But I got to do a little research on that. Interesting to know. All right, 314. No, check that. 1-844-262-4729. 1-844-262-4729. We got a whole bunch of texts. We got some people on the line. If you haven't called in, we love first-time callers. Absolutely love first-time callers. And don't tell anybody, but we bump them up to the front because we encourage first-time callers. We want new people to call in and spread the love. Let's go to Joe in Connecticut. Joe, welcome to America at Night.
1: Good evening, Mr. McGraw.
0: Good evening, Mr. Joe. How are you?
1: I'm good. Have you ever heard of the Roman general Procrustes?
0: Procrustes? I have not heard
1: Procrustes. You do know the word procrastinate.
0: Means to delay, to put off, procrastinate? Okay.
1: That's where we get the word. And Iran knows, as Procrustes did, that timing is everything in war.
0: Yes, it is.
1: And Iran, they have lost everything, but they, if they can make it to the midterms, they can still survive, win.
0: Well, there's a sense that Iran is trying to be a thorn in the side of Donald Trump. And he's, right, he makes the proposal, they make the ceasefire, now they want an agreement. And he makes a proposal, and it takes them 10 days to get back to him. And in the 10 days, it was a non-starter. They were asked for things that everybody knew nobody was going to agree to. So we just wasted 10 days. And so now President Trump has drawn...
1: We did not waste the 10 days because Mr. Trump's objective is not the same as the regime's.
0: Well, what is President Trump's objective?
1: Mr. Trump is not as concerned about the price of oil as the price of American lives and even Iranian lives.
0: Joe, thanks for the phone call. Here's the deal. It's taken. Trump puts the deal on the table, the deal to talk about having a deal. It takes Iran 10 days to get back to him, and it's a non-starter. Nobody would ever to agree with the things that's being reported in that deal. So 10 days go by, the strait is closed, and American businesses are dealing, Americans and citizens and businesses and everybody else, the economy is dealing with higher interest, higher gas prices, which is squeezing the economy. Everybody wants this over with. But Iran doesn't, Trump can't go in and get the Iranian unless he sends troops on the ground. Clearly, he doesn't want to do that. So it has to have some type of diplomatic ending. Iran knows that. Trump can't stop Iran from blocking the Strait of Hormuz. So we can't, or we choose not to, right? Maybe we can, but we don't want to use the troops to do it, right? What you would have to do. So even though we've bombed them into submission, they still have enough power to keep the Strait of Hormuz closed. So we're in a bit of a wicket here, and Iran is just squeezing Donald Trump. He's making him look bad. Higher prices on the gas makes him look bad, and it's beginning to look a lot like what they did with Jimmy Carter. They made Jimmy Carter crawl. And ultimately, mercy, and ultimately, right, the ultimate indignity was that the Iranian hostages left Iranian airspace as Ronald Reagan was being sworn in. So it's we'll see what this trip to China, if China is able to sort of broker some type of deal. But what are they going to want for it? So it's an interesting place we find ourselves in. Frank in Cumberland, Maryland. Frank, welcome to America at Night.
2: I heard something on the Glenn Beck show last week that made my blood run cold and made me stop wanting to listen to our national anthem. Beck says the U.S. is $40 trillion in debt, and the only thing that prevents the United States from becoming Venezuela is the petrodollar agreement with Saudi Arabia and other Arab states that they will sell their oil in dollars only. Beck says in order to keep this system working, the U.S. must control not only the Gulf of Hormuz, but also the Straits of Malacca near Singapore, the Straits of Gibraltar at the entrance to the Mediterranean, and the waters near Greenland. Beck says we must do this with armed force if necessary to maintain the American standard of living. I think if we have to do that to maintain the American standard of living, we ought to dissolve the country and just quit. If that makes us like no better than Nazi Russia.
0: Well, I don't know if anybody wants to have military troops in the Strait of Hormuz for any length of time. I mean, if we have to keep troops amassed in the Strait of Hormuz to protect the oil coming out that isn't even coming to America, that's not going to sit well with a lot of Americans. So we've got ourselves in a wicket. There's no question about it. And Iran is significantly weaker than it was 3 months ago. But in some ways, it's significantly stronger than it was 3 months ago, because this Strait of Hormuz is shut down and we can't get them to open it up. No matter what we've done up until now, hasn't been able to open them up. And Donald Trump can draw line in the sand after line in the sand. He can call them every name in the book. He can threaten to do all sorts of terrible things to them. But the fact is that the Strait is still closed and gas prices are still going up. Frank, thanks for the phone call. We got a break. 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We continue with open phones. 1-844-2-McGraw. 1-844-262-4729. America at Night. Back in a moment.
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2: Hi, McGraw. I had a really weird experience. I was watching the hockey game or listening to hockey game on my radio. You know, when Buffalo was playing Montreal yesterday, and I heard Tony. I heard his voice echoing over the Rocky Mountains when they won. I could hear him.
1: You could not hear. Tony was very excited, right? The Canadians are up 2-1 against the Buffalo Sabres. Beat them big last night, right? 6-2, I think, was the final. Tony is one happy character these days. He's all in on his Canadians.
2: Well, they really ate their lunch and their Snickers bar. And I thought, man, it really gave Tony lung power to fly all the way, his voice all the way over to BC here. I'm like, God, wow.
1: Anything else, Catherine?
2: That's all.
1: Thank you. Thank you. Have a good night. Yes, Tony's voice echoing through the Canadian Rockies. So there you go. There's a report out tonight, sources saying that President Trump is seriously contemplating restarting military operations in Iran. Look, I don't know what he's going to do, but I don't know how he can keep drawing lines in the sand and not go back to bombing Iran. He keeps on threatening, and at some point he becomes a laughingstock. You keep threatening, but you never do anything. Iran is just toying with him. They're playing with him. They're just stringing him along, right? 10 days? Shouldn't take 10 days to get back with you if you agree to a ceasefire and you agree to have a conversation. They didn't even agree on anything. It was an agreement to sit down to try and iron out an agreement in 30 days. So they really weren't agreeing on anything. They were agreeing to open up the strait and let's have a talk about trying to agree with something. So it's... we'll see what happens, but with Benjamin Netanyahu on 60 Minutes saying the war is not over and that we don't need American forces to continue our battle, Prime Minister Netanyahu said the war is not over until the nuclear material is taken out of Iran. That means someone's going to have to go in and get it. And if it's buried under a mountain, that's dangerous. And how do you go about getting this nuclear,

Yeah, it was a TV movie. Shelley Fabre and Billy Dee Williams, along with James Caan. It was a TV movie of the week. That's solid. I got to tell you, this was on the other day, and I made the little one watch it. And she started off saying, I don't want to watch it. And then I found her watching it, which happens a lot in our house. she doesn't want to watch anything, and then I make her watch it. And like today, I made her watch I Love Lucy. Dad, it's in black and white. And I made her watch I Love Lucy, and she didn't want to watch it. And then all of a sudden, I caught her laughing at Lucille Ball. So I think I got her. I got to tell you, one of the best baseball movies ever made was A League of Their Own. That movie is so, they get the baseball so right. They get the whole thing is just heartbreakingly beautiful. I love that movie. All right, here's from New Mexico. Looking at the Strait of Hormuz, I couldn't be more than a couple of miles wide. Recall a few years ago when that large vessel got sideways in the Suez Canal. It took weeks to extricate it. Not saying Iran would do something similar, but I think the Strait of Hormuz is 21 miles long. So unless a ship is 21 miles, I don't think you can, if you turned a bunch of ships sideways, I guess you could. But it's not, the Suez Canal was like the Panama Canal. It was a trench. They dug a trench. And you have to go through a bunch of locks and dams, if I'm not mistaken. The Strait of Hormuz is a natural waterway, and I believe it's 21 miles wide. So there's you can't get anything, quote-unquote, sideways in the Strait of Hormuz. Maybe you could, but I think it'd be harder to do. The latest version from Iran was a single page, and the so-called most powerful person on the planet didn't bother to read it. Yeah, President Trump said he didn't get to the end and rejected it. Here's another one. Wouldn't want to be a military or recruiter in these times. Here's another one. Race to the bottom started a while ago when states like Illinois and New Jersey and California, all of the New England, gerrymandered their districts to choke off nearly any Republican representing 40 to 47% of some of those state populations. Texas, Virginia, except put a spotlight on it. Look, gerrymandering has been going on since the beginning of gerrymandering, since the beginning of the Republic. It's a race to the bottom. I would argue that both people, both sides are equally as guilty because they're trying to game the system. They're trying to pick the voters. The voters aren't picking their elected officials. The elected officials are picking their voters. Shawboro, North Carolina. Interesting topic for you to research. Prince Mongo. Lots of history with this guy. My aunt dated him in the 80s. Maybe he's into the UFOs. Interesting. Listening to you on a black and white TV radio combo. I bought it at a thrift store for $5. Your show rocks. Phil in Pittsburgh. I had one of those. One of those old time black and white TV combos where you change the channel with a dial. You just rolled the dial like you would with a radio. I love that thing. It was small, it was compact. When I say compact, right? It was the size of a, I guess it would have been the size of a suitcase, maybe a double suitcase. And my sisters would use it in their room. I'd use it in my room. It had a screen was smaller than an iPhone. I used to watch Letterman on that all the time. Yeah, those old black and white TV radio combos. They don't make those anymore. Those were great. All right, that's the text line. That's how it works. 1-844-2-McGraw, 1-844-262-4729. Get some first-time callers in here. Let's go rogue, whatever you want to talk about. Back in a moment, America at Night.

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12: If you're someone who isn't super active, just thinking about the amount of exercise you're supposed to get every week can feel daunting. 75 minutes of vigorous exercise, 150 minutes of moderate intensity exercise. It's a lot. But I have some good news for you in the form of a recent study out of Norway. Researchers found that for most sedentary people, getting just 5 more minutes of meaningful movement a day had a statistically significant impact on their expected lifespan. So did reducing the amount of time they sat every day by just 30 minutes. That's not to say that this bare minimum is what you should aspire to, but I think it's a good reminder that doing something is always better than doing nothing. The point is, just get started. Work just a little bit more movement into your daily routine, and don't even think of it as exercise. I'm Dr. Sanjay Gupta, helping you live a better life.
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15: Yeah, don't forget about the podcast. I know a lot of people listen on the podcast. They miss a night. They want to go back and hear something. That podcast is a great way to stay on top of the show. Also, when you text the show, Alex will send you a link. Ask for the link, and then you'll get a text message of the upcoming show. What's coming up? You'll probably get it right around dinner time. It's a good way to check in and see what we're going to talk about on a daily basis. A couple of other interesting stories, and then we'll go back to the phones. 1-844-2-McGraw, 1-844-262-4729. I read this in the Washington Post this morning, and it's quite disturbing and quite scary when you think about it. One in four Americans, 25% of Americans, think that the White House Correspondents' Dinner shooting was staged. 25% of Americans think the White House Correspondents' Dinner was staged. One in three Democrats, so 33% of Democrats, honestly believe that the event was staged. Now, Republicans, it's one in eight. So what is that, like 14% of Republicans thinks it's staged. Respondents between the age of 18 and 29 were also more likely than older people to think the incident was staged. Do you know how scary that is? That when we can't even agree on basic facts like the shooting, right? This, a lot of people now are online promoting some conspiracy theory about Butler, right? President Trump not being shot. Now they got all these people, conspiracy theorists about the White House correspondents. You get all these people who are convinced Donald Trump really won the 2020 election. This is a dangerous game we're playing. And I can't tell if Democrats just, they don't like Trump. And so they know it's not true, but they just sort of are playing the game. They're just being annoying. They're just being a nudge. They just want to, rile up the other side, right? The same thing with the Trump people who, you know, just refuse to believe that Donald Trump lost the 2020 election. It's just to make themselves feel better, right? It's not based in any reality. And then you talk to these people, oh, no, the information's coming. Well, it was 6 years ago. You'd think at some point they would release the information to prove that the 2020 election was stolen. You would think at some point more information would come out about this White House Correspondents' Dinner that was staged. It's a scary proposition when you'll believe some nameless, faceless person on TikTok or Facebook or wherever, and not a quote-unquote traditional news organization in which everybody reported the facts, right? It was the White House Correspondents' Dinner. You had more news people in that room than anywhere else in the world, and yet you don't believe it. Which is why when I say, if the government were to release information that they actually have credible evidence that there were aliens living amongst us, 25-30% of us wouldn't believe it. So who cares? Who cares if they release all the files? You're going to make up your own facts anyway. We live in a dangerous, dangerous time. 1-844-2-McGraw, 1-844-262-4729. Danny and Rolla. Danny, thanks for checking in. Welcome to America at Night. Danny, are you there?
16: Yeah.
15: Oh, there you go. You're on the air, Danny. Go ahead.
16: Oh, well, my thing was, your first guest was very intelligent, and yes. He said that about politics affecting everybody's lives, and that's part of the reason why you have so many people comment on politics. I also don't think that Trump is a war hawk. If he was, I mean, obviously we have the might to go in and just obliterate everything.
15: Well, we have done that.
16: Well, yes and no. It's we have not done the infrastructure, but you know, Obama's tactic was to fly pallets of money in and say, "Please don't, you know, please."
15: But you understand that was their money that was frozen, right?
16: Maybe.
15: What do you mean maybe? However, no, those are the facts. Those are the facts. When they agreed to the deal, the agreement was that they would bring in monitors. They would stop enriching uranium for 10 years. They would have monitors, but in return, the United States would lift some sanctions, including this money that was being held since the 1970s, right? And the sanctions were lifted, and they were given back their own money. And because there is no banking communication, there are no banking, trade agreements or anything, the only thing they had to do was hand back the cash. So it was their own money that was part of the agreement to give up the nuclear ambitions. Now, the argument is that Trump is going to have to cut a similar deal. They're already saying that's what they want, to give up the enriched uranium. So Donald Trump is going to have to cut a similar deal.
16: Well, McGraw, when I said that may be, I didn't maybe and maybe. I think you misunderstood that. I said that may be. However, Trump has tried to avoid attacking their infrastructure. And what's really odd is that the agreement, the deal that Obama made was, here, we're going to do this for you, so don't do anything else as far as nuclear ambitions. Well, I told your screener, I was like, here's the deal. It's kind of like if your house gets broken into and you tape an envelope on your front door that has $500 or $1,000 with a note that says, please don't rob my house. That thief is going to take the envelope and still break into your house. That is the same thing as Iran. I'm sure that you heard the fable of the elephant and the snake.
15: Yes. But here's the question. If we can't trust Iran, then why are we trying to negotiate a diplomatic solution with them?
16: Path of least resistance, and so that nobody can say, hey, and as Americans,
15: Trump is going to okay, but Trump is going to cut a deal diplomatically with Iran. Eventually, let's hope that there's a deal. And some deal, all right, and they're saying they have to get the material out. Well, to get the material out, you gotta give Iran something. Are you gonna give them money? Are you gonna give them what are you gonna give them? War reparations? No. Are you gonna give them money? No. What are you gonna give them to get? Either you're gonna go in and get it, or you're gonna have to do this diplomatically. And diplomatically means a give and take and cutting a deal, which is what Obama did, which is what everyone complained about. So he's caught between a rock and a hard place. He doesn't want to go in, but he doesn't want to cut a deal. And or they don't want to cut a deal. So we're in the middle of nowhere. Danny, thanks for the phone call. I gotta go. Eduardo in Tampa, thanks for joining on. Eduardo, welcome to America at Night.
17: Yeah, good evening. I heard this today during the day. Sting, the singer, talked about not leaving any inheritance for their his children are like in their 40s. But I think it's kind of a good value that, young people have to work and not expect to get money. My mother always talked about that. That was one of the things she was like made fun of as I was growing up. Not leaving the money for people have to earn it. There was a guy from England. I think his name was John Houseman, if you remember. He did commercials. I think it was Smith Barney commercial. He says, you have to earn it.
15: Yeah,
17: that was kind of like it.
15: Yeah, he was in the paper chase. Yeah, he was in the paper chase.
17: Right. Yeah, remember that? I thought we should bring that that commercial back, and I think an actor, somebody like that, should make that famous again. I think that'd be something good to come bring back.
15: Well, there is something to be said for, and Warren Buffett talks about this a lot, right? I mean, he gave his family, he gave his brother, his sons and daughters their money. And the daughter, I think, lost her money, put it in a bad investment and lost it. And I think went to the dad and said, Dad, I need help. And dad said, sorry. You're on your own. You're the richest man in the world is your dad. And he says, sorry, I can't help you out.
17: Right.
15: There's something to be said for that. There's something to be said for you have to stand on your own. The other interesting thing about this, Eduardo, is that study after study shows that the one generation builds the wealth, right? The second generation inherits it, and the third generation loses it because they don't understand the value of a dollar. They don't understand the value of hard work. They don't understand what it took to amass that fortune, and they've lived this life of luxury, and everything's been handed to them, you know, in a sense of
17: entitlement.
15: Entitlement and or, you know, sort of like high-end welfare, right? Welfare queens.
17: Yeah.
15: In a sense. And that's why, you know, when you talk about affirmative action, you know, we don't want to bring, you know, people who shouldn't be there shouldn't be there. Okay, fine. But what about the rich daddy who buys the, you know, the name on the business building? Somehow that kid gets in, right? He's been kicked out of four different high schools and he's barely graduated high school, but he's going to Harvard because the dad, you know, bought the name of the business.
17: Sure.
15: School. Yeah.
17: Sure. Yeah.
15: Yeah. No, it's an interesting. It's an interesting conversation.
17: Interesting story, yeah. Okay. Thank you very much. Have a good evening.
15: Appreciate it. Yep. Yeah, Sting. Sting said that he has no plans to leave his money behind for his six kids to inherit, doubling down on the claim he said during the CBS Sunday morning. Speaking of that, did anybody see the conversation CBS Morning had with Martin Short? Oh, my goodness. What a gentleman man. What a gentlemanly man. If you think you know... Martin Short, you don't. And I've seen him. I've watched him. I wouldn't say I'm the biggest, you know, Jiminy Glick fan. I've seen him. He's funny with, Steve Martin, and he's done some of those shows. And he's fine. I have no reason to like him or dislike him. But he sat down with the CBS Morning Show to talk about the passing of his wife and the passing of his daughter. And, he wasn't funny. He wasn't flippant. He was heartbroken, obviously, that his daughter has passed away. But just the humanity that he's shown, it was really very extraordinary. And I would highly recommend that if anybody wants to go back and take a look at it, heartbreaking, but really, really very heartfelt. And a man trying to sort of figure, a comedian, trying to figure out how to deal with life when his parents died when he was very young. His wife died a couple of years ago, and then his daughter just passed away. I think she was in her 40s. It was really very, very heartfelt, really worth going to listen to because it was truly heartbreaking, but a newfound respect for Martin Short. All right, it's America at Night. We got more text messages, got more phone calls. 1-844-2-McGraw, 1-844-262-4729. America at Night, back in a moment.
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1: From the text line, guest recommendation, MD, doc, and epidemiologist Stephen Quay. We had an epidemiologist on from Harvard earlier in the show. The guy couldn't have been any better. But I'll look into this Stephen Quay for you. Here's another one from, let's see here. This is from Missouri. The redistricting may energize minority voters. Can I say something about this Supreme Court rulings that have come down the last couple of days? I'm not a lawyer. And I, you know, I'm just your average schmo who's sitting behind the microphone. But I got to tell you that the Democrats whining about the voting rights bill is such. I don't get it. I don't get it. I understand. And somebody needs to explain this to me. And I think the Democrats have done a terrible job of explaining this to people. And that is this. They keep saying that the Supreme Court is marginalizing the African-American voter. How can that be? It's you're insinuating that only an African-American can represent an African-American, which makes no sense whatsoever. So the fact that they're saying, you know, take Alabama or take whichever one, the latest one where they said, right, the Supreme Court ruling where they could, you know, where they said that you can redistrict it based on party, not on not on race, right? Okay. To say you can redistrict on race, you're insinuating, maybe not even insinuating, you're saying that the only way an African American can be elected to Congress or the Senate is to gerrymander a district so that there are enough African-Americans so that an African-American would be elected. Now, maybe that was true 50, 60, 70 years ago. I don't know that it's true today. African-Americans, I get it. They've been disenfranchised throughout the years. They were not allowed to vote up until the 1960s. Right. The laws. Right. They had all the Jim Crow laws and poll taxes. And I get it. I appreciate all that. But that's 50, 60 years ago. And yes, are things equal today? No, I don't know if they'll ever be equal. But think about it this way. If you take a district that is 80% African-American. And you carve up that district and you put African-Americans in three different districts, right? 20% each, 25% each. All of a sudden, those districts, I don't know. You've got Democrat, you got 25% of Democrats coming into a new district that a Republican won by 10 or 12. And I don't get this. Here's another thing that I don't get. This, oh, it may energize minority voters. If minority voters aren't energized to vote, you need this to be energized to vote? You need Donald Trump to be energized to vote? You need Kamala Harris to be energized to vote? I don't understand these people. You vote. You're an American. That's what you do. So I find it so disingenuous and almost insulting to say that they're disenfranchising African-American voters. They're not taking their vote away. And they're not even saying you can't elect a black person. They're just saying you can't clump them all together as African-Americans. Right? They want separate but equal congressional districts. I don't know how that makes any sense today. It's my two cents. I'll get off my soapbox for now. Sure I'm going to get some letters over that one. Sure someone's going to yell at me for that rant. All right. Thanks to everyone who showed up tonight. It was a great conversation with Scott McFarland, who was here earlier. Sam Quinones wrote the book on the perfect tuba, which was more fascinating than I ever could have imagined. The epidemiologist from Harvard. And, of course, my buddy Tom Becca checked in from Omaha about the University of Nebraska Medical Center and the transfer of those hantavirus patients. So we had a wide gambit of conversation tonight. And, of course, your phone calls. And my rant at the end of the day. We're going to put a cap on it. Thanks for checking in. We're back tomorrow night with a whole new set of shows, set of hours. So until tomorrow night, thanks for checking in. Our executive director is Alex Hinton. Our engineer tonight is Richard Good. I'm McGraw-Milhaven. Thanks for listening. This is America at Night on Westwood One.
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7: Officer, 15 Americans evacuated from the MV Hondius were taken to quarantine in Omaha, Nebraska. 2 were brought to Georgia's Emory Medical Center. But 9 Americans who disembarked from the ship days earlier are not at a medical facility. ABC's Victor Oquendo.
8: Dr. Ashish Jha, who coordinated the White House COVID response, is now concerned the virus may spread more easily than initially thought.
9: At least 3 of the people who got infected did not have close contact, and they may have had just casual contacts.
8: Which is why he believes everyone from the ship, including those who came home a few weeks ago, should be quarantined away from others.
9: A period of quarantining and observing everybody very closely.
8: Hantavirus can kill up to 40% of patients. At least 3 people have died among 11 cases. The latest, a French and Spanish passenger from the ship.
7: We're told the 9 former passengers are self-monitoring and updating their local health departments on their conditions. The family of one of the victims killed in last year's mass shooting at Florida State University is suing ChatGPT maker OpenAI, claiming the company's artificial intelligence was an active participant in helping the suspected killer plan the attack. ABC's Pierre Thomas.
10: The new lawsuit claims that the alleged gunman, 20-year-old student Phoenix Eichner, used ChatGPT to explain to him how to load and operate a shotgun, including how to turn the safety mechanism off. At one point, the lawsuit alleges the shooter asked how many fatalities it would take to get the most attention. According to the lawsuit, ChatGPT responded, "It was much more likely to get media coverage if children are involved. Even 2 to 3 victims can draw more attention."
11: From the outside looking in.
7: 2 South Florida police officers claim Ben Affleck and Matt Damon's film The Rip used too many real-life details, damaging their reputations. Court filings do not say how much the officers are suing for. Parts of The Rip were inspired by a real 2016 case where cops found more than $21 million linked to a suspected marijuana trafficker in a Miami Lakes home. You're listening to ABC News.
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7: Some congressional lawmakers want to allocate $1 billion for President Trump's White House ballroom after the president claimed the ballroom serves national security needs. ABC's Rick Klein.
11: Our poll on this a couple weeks ago showed a clear majority of the country doesn't think this is a good idea, including 6 in 10 independents. Republicans generally do, but not nearly as strongly behind Trump as they are on almost every other policy issue. There's real skepticism out there, especially in this environment, the concerns around the Iran war, the concerns around the economy.
7: A gunman opened fire on a street in Cambridge, Massachusetts, Monday afternoon. The bullets hit at least one person as pedestrians took cover. ABC's Matt Rivers.
14: A shooter in broad daylight brandishing a semi-automatic rifle, at one point erratically pointing it at traffic, smashing a car window with the gun barrel, sending residents running for their lives.
15: Shooting randomly in the air, spraying cars, spraying everywhere, and people just started running.
14: Still very much an active scene tonight in Cambridge. Residents being asked to avoid the area, but authorities say there is no active threat to the community.
7: That gunman was apprehended after a shootout with police. A Montana judge has blocked a state law limiting voter registration on Election Day. District Judge Adam Larson's order concluded the move would disproportionately harm Native American and young voters. The ruling blocks a law that would have prevented voters from casting ballots in national races if they register after noon on Election Day. I'm Stephanie Officer, ABC News.
16: Hey, John, why so glum?
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1: Hey, let's jump right into it. It seems like every Monday we've got a stack of news to go through, and every Monday we get to check with former CBS newsman who's now an independent journalist, and you should be definitely subscribed to his Substack. He's got a YouTube channel as well. Well-respected, talking all over the country, Scott McFarland. Welcome back, Scott McFarland. Welcome to America at Night.
22: Hey, McGraw. Best part of my week, brother.
1: There you go. Good to hear you. Good to have you back on. So Alabama, it's an embarrassment of riches for Republicans. The Supreme Court today, in another ruling, now gives Alabama an opportunity to redraw their maps. It seems like another win for Republicans and another demoralizing loss for the Democrats.
22: I think it's a fair way of characterizing it. This one's a little different because they've actually started the absentee voting in Alabama, and now they're being told, we're going to redo this. Same was true in Louisiana. There had been votes cast, and now they're redrawing the maps. And they may try this in Mississippi, too, where primaries are already concluded and nominees have already been officially chosen. There's a different type of level of controversy, McGraw, when you redraw lines after voting has commenced. I think this is unequivocally a victory for Republicans. They think they need to redraw these lines in these southern states to protect the House Republican majority, which seems to be deeply endangered otherwise. But there's an anger that I think is difficult to describe that is emanating not just from the South, but nationwide, because this is viewed as disenfranchising and deliberately diluting the votes of black people. And that has all kinds of Jim Crow hallmarks. And I say that because the NAACP, McGraw, has just put out a statement saying, we are witnessing a return to Jim Crow.
1: Yeah. So, first of all, what are they going to do logistically with people who have already voted? They're going to throw out those votes and make them vote again?
22: Louisiana, that's absolutely what they're going to do. And we know that because the governor of Louisiana said as much on 60 Minutes last night, that of the 45,000 votes cast, they will be discarded. And those voters will have another chance to vote again. View that as you will, whether that is disenfranchisement or re-enfranchisement. But I'm going to tell you right now, that's a different type of perniciousness to black voters, that they've been voted, they've gone to the ballot box, they've cast their vote, and it's literally being thrown away.
1: Yeah.
22: In Alabama, I don't think they know what they're going to do. All I know is the Republicans in Alabama feel like they have to redraw the lines. They must do so because of what happened in Indiana last week. We talked about this, but Indiana's incumbent Republican state legislators, the Republicans were ousted in primaries by Trump-supported challengers who were challenging them because they did not redraw their lines. And this has become a monster that's been unleashed, and it's just getting started. This is what they can squeeze into the 2026 elections. Wait till next year and wait till you see 50 states or so try to redraw their lines as part of an arms race that's going to be out of control fast.
1: Yeah, and this go around, you might be able to redraw the lines, but you're not going to be able to get different people to run, right? If the lines look differently, somebody else might see a path to run. If it's a little more purple, as a little more red, or a little more blue, you might get different candidates. So that's too fast to get different candidates. So when you look at 2028, I guess, right, you're going to have a whole slew of different candidates because the districts are going to look different.
22: Yes and no. It's going to be different in each state. So it is too late in certain states, you'd think, to muster a candidacy if you don't have the infrastructure in place. But you better believe in Louisiana, Alabama, Florida, and Tennessee, where the redrawing is going on as you and I speak, there will be candidates ready for the new lines. Candidates who are not on the radar, who weren't candidates a few days ago, they'll be ready. In Virginia, you got a different story because they're going back to their old lines, or the current lines, if you will. So they got to figure out what to do, but it's probably going to be a whole bunch of candidates dropping out who are kind of keen on running in the new lines, the bluer districts. Now they're back to the old candidates, and it is too late perhaps for somebody to foment a challenge in one of the, old districts. It's going to change state by state, but this type of chaos in May of an election year, we are less than 6 months away. This is not the way things should be, and I don't think anybody would disagree with that maxim.
1: Here's the interesting thing about all of this, and I keep bringing this up, and I don't know if anybody will know until it actually happens, but can they slice the salami too thin and have it ricochet and backfire on them and end up electing more Republicans in California or more Democrats in some of these other Republican states?
22: You can bet the farm, the mortgage, and the 16-wheeler that somebody's going to get nailed on that, that somebody's going to lose their seat that wouldn't have otherwise, that would have been safe if not for the redraw. Yes, they're going to try to slice that salami so thin that some pieces are going to fall off the plate. That's me mixing metaphors, but be okay with that for now, McGraw. South Carolina's Democrat Jim Clyburn, the Democrat who represents the bluer district of South Carolina, has warned his colleagues in South Carolina, if you try to draw me out, if you try to dilute my district into multiple Republican seats, one of y'all is going to lose because the Democratic seats can be, voters can be split up and divided and diced and sliced, but they can't be eliminated. And if you start watering down Republican districts in a way of making the state more purple or red, you are going to lose some people. Because the Democrats are not only still kicked off at this, they are more galvanized today than they were a week ago. And they were pretty galvanized a week ago. This has unleashed a wave. And the question that will define the next 5.5 months, McGraw, is the wave large enough to crash over the higher levees Republicans are building with redrawing lines?
1: Yeah, stay tuned. Let's talk about Iran, because President Trump had to wait 10 days for them to respond. They responded, and he apparently didn't even finish the memo. He was so upset with their response. He keeps threatening. He keeps drawing lines in the sand, and he doesn't respond. The ceasefire is on fumes. He's sort of boxed himself in a corner, hasn't he?
22: He's admitted the ceasefire is on life support. I think he said it was on some type of life support equipment. Yes, he's boxed himself in. He is against an enemy here that has leverage. And when you have leverage and your enemy has leverage, this is what it looks like. It looks like something that has the protracted level of conflict this has had so far go much further. This is one of those scenarios where you're going to need a third party potentially to stand in or step up and figure something out. And all signs point to that being China. The president is going there in 48 hours. He is going to China to visit President Xi. And there have been these theories that President Xi could use his influence to somehow reopen the Strait of Hormuz or exact concessions on someone to end this thing. But the fear, McGraw, is that if the U.S. were to seek China's help to get an end to the war the U.S. started, China may ask in return for the U.S. to soften its stance on Taiwan. And that causes a whole cascading series of geopolitical problems for the U.S., for Taiwan, for China, and worldwide. There's no easy exit from this. I think people are becoming resigned to that fact, which means we all need to become more accustomed to paying the gas prices we're paying.
1: Yeah, he also has boxed himself in a corner because unless he sends troops in to get the enriched uranium, he's got to cut some type of deal politically and or diplomatically with the Iranians. And then that's going to be held up against the Obama deal. And if it's as good or worse than the Obama deal, then you have to ask him, why did you get out of the Obama deal if you couldn't get a better deal?
22: Oh, let me raise you. Let me double the stakes here. You also have to get pay for all this. And at this moment in time, the estimate the administration has given is that this has cost $25 billion in taxpayer money so far. Every estimate in Washington is that is a low ball, that it's likely much more, but they're going to need by orders of magnitude more money for everything you just described. Congress has to approve the money, even though they didn't approve the war. Also, what's the political support for U.S. troops having that mission? What's the political support back home? I don't know what it is. The president argues that ensuring Iran doesn't have a nuke is worth all the cost. Maybe he could convince Americans of that. But right now, the war is wildly unpopular, and you have very skittish Republicans, less than 6 months till an election, who aren't triumphantly championing the idea of sending their constituents into that area on that mission. Real tough stuff ahead.
1: Yeah, it's also emboldened Iran in a sense, because yes, they've been wiped out with all sorts of military campaigns and bombing, but they haven't knocked out Iran's ability to shut down the Strait of Hormuz. So in some sense, Iran is significantly weaker after, 9-10 weeks of this, but in some ways, they're actually stronger than they were before this started.
22: Some of their conventional military arsenal is gone, obliterated, as the president says. But, this is important, they have new ability to impress their will and instill their will in the Strait of Hormuz, more so than when this all began. And that is quite a bit of firepower to wield in itself.
1: Yeah. You're in Washington, D.C. It must be bizarre to drive by the White House and see the East Room completely demolished. And now, apparently, the Republicans are going to sign off on $1 billion to rebuild it.
22: I don't know if they're going to sign off on it. They're going to propose it. They're going to talk about it. I think when push comes to shove, there's going to be a lot of people queasy about that vote. First of all, it was supposed to be free. We were told it was going to be either Trump paying for it himself or it was going to be private donors, which causes some concern, but at least doesn't impact the taxpayers. Now it's $1 billion just for the security part of the ballroom in the East Wing. And those numbers always go up. They never get that estimate spot on. I don't know how many Republicans want to take that vote. I can tell you how many Democrats want to take that vote. 0.00 Blukarski level people want to take that vote in the Congress that are Democrats. So I don't know where this goes. I think it's a proposal on paper that if somehow they can punt till after the election, that's when they'll do it. And maybe, McGraw, maybe they'll find the votes for it.
1: You know, it's really interesting. A lot of senators like that 60-vote threshold because they can vote with their party and then criticize the other party for blocking it. In this instance, Democrats don't have any power in this, right? Democrats can't stop the Republicans from passing a bill to fund the new ballroom, correct?
22: This bill, that's correct, because they're using some obscure procedure called reconciliation. The Cliff's Notes version of that is they can use that technique a couple times a year to pass things on a party line, even in the Senate. They've chosen to make this one component of reconciliation. So, yeah, Republican votes alone will pass it. but I can't count to 50 in the Republican conference of votes that are certainly a yes for this.
1: Yeah, so you've got the ballroom, then you have the reflecting pool. What's the latest with that? There's something going on there,
22: reflecting
1: too, isn't
22: pool
1: there?
22: Is a different kind of mess. It's estimated to cost between $10 and $15 million. The painting of the reflecting pool by the Lincoln Memorial to a color of blue that is the kind you see in a backyard swimming pool or a resort swimming pool. Right now, it's kind of a gray, opaque, I shouldn't say that, I should say achromatic reflecting pool, because the job of the pool is to literally reflect the Lincoln Memorial and the Washington Monument. If it turns into this, I'm sorry, swimming pool blue, it won't reflect the Washington Monument or the Lincoln Memorial. So there's some concern from historic preservationists that this is not what the reflecting pool is supposed to be. Turning it into some gaudy blue may kind of interrupt the history of the reflecting pool, which is where Martin Luther King gave the I Have a Dream speech. What's more, it seems the president circumvented Congress, didn't get their approval for this, and you need Congress's approval. So this is all a big, fat lawsuit that has just begun and will take many months, just like the changes to the Kennedy Center and that aforementioned ballroom.
1: Yeah, very interesting when it's all said and done. You have to wonder that if President Trump gets to do anything he wants, the next president can come in and do whatever he wants. So if you don't have to get Congress's approval, then the next guy doesn't have to get Congress's approval.
22: That is the political story of 2027 and 2028. We're going to talk about that a lot. Does the next president try to restore the norms, or is the next president under a mandate from his or her party to continue to fight fire with fire? All these things, pardons, Washington renovations, the use of the powers of the Justice Department against political enemies. Will the next president restore it, or will the next president be required to double down by his or her own party? It's the defining story politically of the next few years and of the next few years of our lives.
1: Scott McFarland, 1 minute left. Where is J.D. Vance and where is Marco Rubio and all this China-Iran stuff? They don't seem to be anywhere in the room.
22: They certainly have divergent futures if they're both going to run for the nomination. Mutually exclusive victories for each man. And that's also the political story in the Republican conference for the next 2 years. Both is keen on running. How do you box out the other one? And how do you not infringe on the other one's interests? I think when it comes to Iran, the Secretary of State's very much in the room. And J.D. Vance, who's been very dovish on military and wars, has been somewhat absent. See if that pivots, if that changes. Yeah.
1: Scott McFarland, our guest every Monday. His Substack is at McFarland News. He's on Substack. He's on YouTube. Check him out. Follow him. He is one of the best in the business. Independent, fair-minded, right down the middle. Scott McFarland, thanks for checking in, as always. Have a good week.
22: Talk to you next week.
1: You got it. America at Night, back in a moment.
0: From the heart of America, this is America at Night with McGraw-Millhaven.
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4: We are just getting started. A couple of weeks ago, we had on an author, Sam Quiñones, who was one of the foremost experts on the Mexican cartel. And we were talking about drug runners and Mexico and what happens with the Mexican drugs and how that all works. It was a fascinating conversation about how the Mexican drug cartel is getting a foothold here in America and the things we're doing to try and combat that. It was a fascinating conversation. At the end of that interview, he said, "You haven't brought up my new book." And I said, "What's your new book?" And he said, "My new book is about tubas." And he was such an interesting guy. I said, "Let's get him back on the show to talk about his book called The Perfect Tuba." The man researched the drug trade and America's battle with drug addiction, and he's turned his attention from that to talk about the perfect tuba. And I didn't know this, but did you know that the tuba was invented in 1835? It's the newest horn instrument. I didn't know that. So next hour, we're going to talk about the tuba. Right now, though, when we come back, we're going to talk to an epidemiologist from Harvard to talk about what's going on with the Hantavirus. And then also a little bit later on, we're going to check in with somebody in Omaha. 17 of those shipmates who are on that ship are being quarantined in Omaha. So we'll have a chance to talk with that. Apparently, Omaha is the place to go. They had Ebola patients there during the brief time we had that Ebola outbreak. Of course, they were instrumental with COVID-19. And now they are treating 17 of the people who are on that ship. So we'll get a chance to find out from the University of Nebraska Medical Center and what's going on there as they try and sort of tamp this down and relax the fears, right? Assuage the fears that people have of PTSD over, could this be another COVID-19? So we're going to talk about that a little bit later on. Plus, of course, open phones in hour number 3. Stay right there. An epidemiologist from Harvard. We're going to get the facts about this virus, the good and the bad. We'll do that in a moment. America at Night, just getting started.
3: Coming to you from the heart of the nation, this is America at Night with McGraw-Milhaven.

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12: You ever wonder why the same cold virus makes some people so sick and others not sick at all? Well, according to an interesting new study out of Yale School of Medicine, one key factor is how quickly the cells in their noses, called nasal cells, respond to the virus and contain it. It's called the interferon response, and it can vary for different people. Now, when that response gets inhibited, it can trigger a different reaction, which leads to excessive mucus production and inflammation. In other words, a cold that is a lot more miserable. Of course, there are other factors at play: your genetics, any underlying conditions, immunity from vaccinations or previous infections. 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Also, good old-fashioned hand washing. And remember not to touch your face. I'm Dr. Sanjay Gupta, helping you live a better life.
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15: A whole lot of questions, not a lot of answers about the Hunter virus as this starts to take center stage, because many of the Americans arrived this morning in Epley Airport in Omaha. They were wearing masks, carrying a plastic bag with their belongings, and they were quickly assessed by a team of doctors and loaded them into the National Quarantine Unit. It's part of the University of Nebraska Medical Center. To talk about all of this and what does it mean and what do we know, Dr. William Hanage is an epidemiologist at Harvard, the T.H. Chan School of Public Health. Doctor, welcome to America at Night.
16: Hi, McGraw. It's great to be with you. And please call me Bill. Okay. Only my mother called me William.
15: Okay, Bill, will do. Let's get right to it. A lot of people have PTSD when they start to hear about this virus, people getting sick, people being quarantined. And then, of course, the internet is full of misinformation, half-truths. Let's get it straight from the person who knows. How contagious is this hantavirus? And we have apparently some type of human-to-human contact, do we not?
16: Oh, we certainly do. We certainly have human-to-human transmission, but there are a lot of very important differences from COVID. Believe me, this is nothing at all like COVID. It is less transmissible, and importantly, it is transmissible from people who have symptoms. There seems to be very little pre-symptomatic transmission, and that makes it a very, very, very different kettle of fish.
15: Okay, let's talk about some of the patients in Omaha. They're saying that some are testing positive, but are asymptomatic, which means they're test positive, but they aren't showing any signs of being ill?
16: Uh-huh. That's right. And I think it's important to note that the tests that we use here are extremely sensitive, and so they will detect even quite small amounts of the virus. And so I think we need to be very careful before we start saying that somebody is testing positive and capable of transmitting. And we also have to remember that people could have symptoms from some other respiratory virus. In fact, I'm hearing just now that some of those people who have been coming back with symptoms have actually tested positive for another virus. And so it's not hantavirus.
15: If you are diagnosed with the hantavirus, there is no cure, there is no vaccine. But what are the chances of you getting deathly ill or just getting a cold and getting better on your own?
16: The chances of getting deathly ill are unfortunately really high. This is an extremely, extremely nasty disease, and nobody should want to have it. The fatality rate is somewhere between 30 to 40% among cases. There may be milder ones that we don't detect so much, but it's certainly very different from COVID, where the equivalent figure would be something like 0.5%. So again, it's not COVID. It's much nastier, but fortunately, you're much less likely to end up being exposed to it.
15: Why does it take sometimes up to 8 weeks for this virus to show itself?
16: That's a great question, and one of the things that we don't really have a great answer to at the moment. It may be something to do with the amount of virus that gets into people in the first place. It may be something to do with the nature of an individual's immune system. But there is a very big variation in the incubation time. That's something which matters a lot, because people can be incubating this for, it seems, based on previous outbreaks, up to 42 days. And that means that the people who we're going to be asking to stay in quarantine are going to have to be in there for a long time. And they're going to have to be there for a long time, and we're going to be needing to support them.
15: We haven't heard of this hantavirus, and all of a sudden you had the Gene Hackman story down in New Mexico, and now you have this story. Has this been around a while? Why are we starting to hear more and more about this disease?
16: Oh, it's interesting you say that. The first place I ever lived in the United States, you can tell from my voice, by the way, that I'm not originally from the United States. The first place I ever lived was in Boulder, Colorado, and that was around the time that the first hantavirus outbreaks in the Four Corners region were being investigated and studied. And since then, we've only learned more about these viruses. The virus that was involved in the death of Gene Hackman's wife is different from the one that is causing this outbreak. The hantaviruses that we find in the United States are not capable of human-to-human transmission. We've never seen that happen. Whereas this virus, which is the Andes hantavirus, is capable of human-to-human transmission. We've seen it before, and it's not a particular surprise that we're seeing it now.
15: How much contact do you need to get it from another human?
16: Well, we have, our knowledge about this is based upon an outbreak that happened in 2018. in Argentina, which was really well studied. What was found there was that the highest probability of transmission, and people investigated this using genetics and all sorts of stuff to figure out transmission pairs, was associated with close contact during large gatherings with a case that was either just symptomatic or had been symptomatic for a while or was becoming symptomatic. Now, the exact mode of transmission, it seems to be droplets, something like that, but I also don't want to get too hung up on that because, you know, that's going to give other people COVID PTSD because of the fact that, you know, people would say, oh, it's this mode, it's this mode, it's that mode. It's not. What we do know is that this virus is not very transmissible, at least certainly not from people who do not yet have symptoms.
15: But, I mean, do you need to have lunch with somebody? Do you need to use the same fork? Do you have to sleep in the same bed? How much close contact do you need to eventually possibly get it from another human?
16: It's not an all-or-nothing answer, unfortunately. The more close contact you have, the more likely it's going to be. If you have a very fleeting contact, then chances are it's not going to happen. The more contact you have, the more likely it is.
15: Dr. William Hanage is an epidemiologist with Harvard. He wants me to call him Bill, so I will. Bill, take me through my limited experience in science class, because I was certainly not very good at it. But talk about how, because the Hunter virus is deadly, in some ways that keeps it from spreading, and a world pandemic probably won't happen with a virus that is so deadly.
16: You're absolutely right, McGraw. It's extremely unlikely that we're going to see anything more than a limited outbreak from this virus, or indeed any virus like this. We were talking about COVID just now. The scientific name for the virus that causes COVID is SARS-CoV-2. And if that sounds like a movie sequel, there's a reason for that, because SARS-CoV-1 is the virus that caused an outbreak nearly 25 years ago now. It emerged from China and Hong Kong and spread internationally and killed, I forget exactly, but it was upward of 700 people worldwide. But it was contained. And the reason that it was contained is very similar to the reason why I'm confident this will be contained. It was capable of transmitting, but it wasn't terribly good at it, and it was only transmitting efficiently from people who already had symptoms. That meant that it was easy to hold on to, easy to get a handle on, easy to tell people, do not hang around people who have symptoms. And it was an outbreak, it was a serious outbreak, and it was extremely important, and yet it did not end up being a global pandemic. Just for comparison, SARS-1 killed around 700 people, 700-800 people worldwide. SARS-CoV-2, which caused COVID, killed upwards more than 500,000 Americans before vaccines were available. So they're two very, very different viruses.
15: And it's bizarre to put sort of a human feeling and human emotions on a virus, but the idea is the virus wants to live and replicate. And so if it's deadly, it will kill its host, therefore not able to survive. But if it just makes you sick, then it can live long enough in your body to then go to another human being, causing more damage.
16: Well, you say that it's bizarre to put human emotions on a virus, and yeah, it is, but it's kind of a useful way to start thinking about it, or at least to understand and explain what they do. The only thing that I will point out here, McGraw, is that in all of these cases, it depends how much virulence, the tendency to cause disease, make people really sick, is linked to transmission. Now, in the case of this virus, it does need to be this virulent in order to be getting transmitted, but that's also putting a brake on it because of the fact that it's so obvious when people are starting to develop symptoms, and so it's much more easily avoided. The single most important thing in determining whether something is a pandemic risk is whether or not transmission happens before people know that they're infected. And in this case, all the evidence that we have suggests that does not happen very much at all.
15: Hmm. really interesting. COVID-19, did that not lessen the severity of illness as it replicated and went through different strands?
16: That's actually a really interesting point. I'm glad you brought it up. Eventually, it seems like it may have done that. It's really hard to disentangle that from the fact that by the point that happened, there was a lot of people who had been vaccinated and a lot of people who were immune because they'd been infected. What actually happened was that you remember all those variants up until the Omicron one? Each of those was more dangerous, more virulent, more likely to cause severe illness and kill somebody or land them in hospital than the one that went before. Omicron was the one that suddenly became milder. And even then, it was only about as mild as the original virus. When Omicron hit Hong Kong, which had not previously been really exposed to SARS-CoV-2, to COVID-19, it caused a wave of infections and flooding pressure into intensive care units that was not that far off the type of thing that had been seen in American cities. And that was at a point when the population had already been vaccinated.
15: Interesting. Let's talk about vaccines. I know there's currently not a vaccine for the hantavirus. Are they working on one? How hard is it to get? And the vaccines have now gotten political, so I have to wonder now what happens.
16: Thank you for bringing that up. That's a really great point. There are some vaccines which are in early stages of development, but, you know, this is not a virus which has previously been infecting large numbers of people or has had a very high profile. And as a result, it's more difficult for people to get funding to develop vaccines. There are some which have had really promising results in terms of the initial trials, which just look to see how many antibodies the vaccine gives volunteers. And that's positive, but they are a long way from a place where they can be used actually to protect people. Now, I will say, I realize as much as anybody that vaccines have become political, but really, they should not be. This is not about what you believe or how you vote. This is the same kind of thing as, like, the moon is not made of green cheese. It is a scientific fact that vaccines are capable of protecting you. And it is also a fact that they are safer than almost anything else that we will encounter in medicine.
15: Yeah, it's an interesting place we find ourselves in. Dr. William Hanage, a professor of epidemiology at Harvard. Last question for you, doctor. What are you worried about? Is there a virus you are worried about? What's the worst case scenario? Give us a sense of what keeps you up at night.
16: I try not to let things keep me up at night. I try to just keep on top of whatever's going on so I can understand and respond to it. But the things which really do scare me, you know, what really does scare me is the idea that there will be another flu pandemic, and a flu pandemic which is more like the one that happened in 1918-19. That was a truly, truly horrible pandemic. It caused huge quantities of death, mostly in people around sort of middle age and the prime of life, as opposed to the very young and the very old, which are those who are normally affected by flu. And my fear is that if that happens, we are just going to be so sunk in misinformation and conflict and arguing with each other that we are not going to be able to respond. And I wish we could just get to a better place so we could recognize our common enemy as the viruses.
15: Let's talk about that flu for a second. Is the flu today much more harsh than the one in 1918? We've gotten more protected. Our own immune system has gotten better. Has the flu gotten harder and more difficult and more dangerous?
16: Oh, no. You know, believe me, the flu in 1918-19 was much nastier than what we see today. We estimate that it caused around 50 to 60 million deaths worldwide, more people than died during the First World War. The flu that we're seeing today is, the seasonal flu is, you know, really, really nothing to compare with it. Also, we've seen flu pandemics since 1918-19, which have been much milder. What really concerns me is the idea that there will be another one coming along, and we are not going to realize until it's too late.
15: Mm. Dr. William Hanage, Bill, since he's a friend of the show, an epidemiologist at the Harvard T.H. Chan School of Public Health. Doctor, thank you for a very interesting conversation. Thanks for your facts. Thanks for your information. And thanks for checking in. Be safe and have a good night.
16: You too. Thanks so much.
15: You got it. America at Night. Back in a moment.
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0: all these people think the government's lying to us. Okay. Right? Clearly the government's lying. We don't care that even if they release these documents, the government's still lying to us. They know for a fact that there are aliens out here. They're just not telling us. Well, if in fact the government did release definitive information that UFOs existed and that there were aliens who had come to visit us and that they're living amongst us or some variation of that story, you know that there would be another group of people, probably just as prevalent, claiming that the government's lying to us and that that's fake and that those really aren't aliens. And so there would be a whole other group of people, if it was ever proven that there were aliens living amongst us, there'd be a whole other group of Americans who wouldn't believe it. So you can't win for losing. Right now, people think the government's lying to us and that there really are aliens, but they're just not telling us. And then if and when they ever did tell us and showed us proof, people would think it would always you can call, you can text in a question. I'll try and work it into the conversation. I'll leave you with some sad news in hour number one. Just moving over the transom, Craig Morton, quarterback who led the Cowboys and the Broncos to their first Super Bowl, has passed away at the age of 83. Craig Morton died in California at the age of 83. He was, right, he started his career as the Cowboys, and he was traded to the Giants. And then he had a second life in Denver as the Orange Crush. Remember their quarterback, Red, their coach, Red Miller, and the Orange Crush went on to take on the Dallas Cowboys in that Super Bowl. They ended up losing. But as a kid, I was a huge Craig Morton fan. Huge Craig Morton fan. So sad news that Craig Morton, Broncos quarterback, Giants quarterback, Dallas Cowboys quarterback, passes away at the age of 83. We're just getting started. We're talking about the tuba next hour. I'm looking forward to this one. I don't know anything about the tuba. Our executive director is Alex Hinton. Our engineer tonight is Richard Good. I'm McGraw.
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0: from ABC News. I'm Stephanie Officer. President Trump proposed temporarily waiving the federal gas tax while the war with Iran continues. The conflict has locked the Strait of Hormuz, preventing oil tankers from flowing in and out without risk. Now, Congress has been asked to consider the option. He's got the approval of one Democrat who is usually at odds with the administration. One reporter noted Arizona Senator Mark Kelly has actually suggested a gas tax relief program in the past.
1: That's a good idea.
2: You think Senate Democrats as a whole?
1: I would.
3: That was originally your proposal, right?
1: Yes.
3: Back in 2022?
1: Yes.
3: And there were a lot of Republicans at that time who called it a terrible idea. They said Democrats were desperate. What do you think about that 180 that they've made today?
1: Well, I don't know if they've made it. The president made it. Well, I support them.
0: The tragedy on the tarmac at Denver International Airport last week left a pedestrian dead on the runway, with more than 230 passengers and crew on a Frontier Airlines plane. Now the FAA and NTSB want to know how that person was able to get into a restricted area. ABC contributor, retired Army Colonel Steve Ganyard, tells ABC's Gio Benitez.
4: Denver's airport facilities are twice the size of Manhattan, and officials say they're now reviewing its perimeter security program.
5: It's very expensive to put high security fencing around any airport, particularly one the size of Denver. This incident does not look like it was some random person walking through an open part of the fence onto that runway. It appears to be something much more deliberate.
4: The FAA is now investigating. Many are asking how this person was able to gain access to one of the busiest runways in the country.
0: Jury selection began Monday for the trial of Kelvin Evans, the man charged with swiping jump drives featuring unreleased music from Beyonce, stolen from members of her team while she was in Atlanta on her Cowboy Carter tour last year. Evans' trial will take place this week. He previously rejected a plea deal and could now face up to 6 years in prison if convicted. You're listening to ABC News.
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0: Fire danger in the West. ABC News meteorologist Kenton Jawecki.
8: Where it's also very warm in the upper Midwest, it's also combining with dry conditions on the ground and a lot of wind, and that's giving them fire weather danger, meaning that weather conditions are there and that if a fire sparks, it's going to spread rapidly. That's for parts of eastern Montana. We're talking about South Dakota, North Dakota, even through much of Nebraska, including Kearney, Nebraska, and then you're getting through northern Minnesota as well, where we have elevated fire danger there too as well today.
0: Defense Secretary Pete Hegseth has accused Senator Mark Kelly of revealing classified information in a video from a briefing. The retired Navy captain is pushing back. ABC's Luis Martinez.
9: The Tomahawk missiles he talked about, ATACMS missiles he talked about, Patriot missiles. But he didn't provide any information specifically saying how far down into the stockpiles that we've gone as a result of all of these weapons that are being used inside of Iran. But what we do know is that in response, Kelly himself put out a video, a clip from a hearing just last week where he asked Secretary Hegseth how long might it take to replace some of the weapon stockpiles, and you heard from Secretary Hegseth himself say that it was months and years.
0: A Houston man charged with murdering his pregnant wife requested asylum in an Italian courtroom Monday. Authorities say Lee Gilley cut off his ankle monitor and used a fake name to fly to Italy. He could face the death penalty if he is extradited and convicted in Texas. I'm Stephanie Officer, ABC News.
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13: Now, it's Red Eye Radio. Gary McNamara and Eric Hurley talk about everything from politics to social issues and news of the day. Whether you're up late or you're just starting your day, welcome to the show. 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
14: All across America, we are Red Eye Radio. He is Eric Hurley, and I'm Gary McNamara. Good morning. Thank you for being here.
15: We'd like to welcome our friends in Venezuela, our new 51st state. Hola, and welcome.
14: Oh, my, just stop it. Stop it, for God's sakes.
15: Then he says, when he's done in office here in the States, he's thinking about going down there to run. See, I told you during the break, during the pre-show meeting, this is why he doesn't drink. Imagine what he would say if he did.
16: I'm going to go down there and run. I'll tell you what, I'm going to be the president of Venezuela. Venezuela. 51st state. I'm gonna win. I'm gonna make Venezuela great again.
14: Trump on Monday said that he was seriously considering making Venezuela the 51st state, even though he has no power to do so.
15: Right.
14: Citing the abundance of natural resources and reasserting his claim that the Venezuelan people love him, he made the remarks to Fox News' John Roberts in a phone call that saw him add, "Venezuela loves Trump." The president previously quipped that he may retire by seeking the Venezuelan presidency once his term at the White House ends. He has pointed to the extraction of the former president Maduro as bolstering the popularity in his country. "Our relationship with Venezuela has been amazing. The people, I'm the highest polling person. In other words, after the presidency, I think I may go to Venezuela. I may run. It's an option." He had said back in March, by the way.
15: Mm-hmm. Yeah.
14: So.
15: Right.
14: There you go.
15: Yeah. Well, good luck.
14: Well,
15: I'll say this. From that, what you could extract that remains, that is accurate and true, is he's likely very popular down there. Now, the question is, where does it go from here? That popularity can wane with time after he's no longer president. If things go back to the way they used to be, then it will be all for naught. Does it matter which dictator is in power? Maduro or before him, Chavez or whoever the next one is, if there is going to be a next one? But if it is indeed long-term a turnaround for Venezuela, then that's great, and he'll remain popular. I don't think he'll become the president of Venezuela. I'm not betting on that one.
14: The whole thing with Canada's the 51st state, and it was, you know, he kept pounding it, and it was like, just stop it.
15: Yeah.
14: Because there isn't one Republican who would want Canada to become the 51st state. Not
15: right.
14: one.
15: Right.
14: Right. Not one single Republican. And why is that? Well, if Canada became the 51st state with 40 million people, they would be a far-left state.
15: Yeah.
14: They would dominate. They would, I believe, what does California have? What's the population of California right now? Is it 38 million? Are they up to 40 yet? But they would either, they would rival California in House seats.
15: Yeah. Yeah, it's right at just under 40.
14: Okay. And I think Canada's just at 40. So Canada, there's an argument to be made. Canada would become the biggest state. They would have two Democrat senators. And except for the Alberta representatives, which might not happen.
15: I'm sorry. Update. That updated on AI while you were saying that just over 10 seconds. There are now only 39 million people in California. The population is dropping quickly. I'm sorry, it's down to 38. 38 million. 37 million is we'll have a tote board on the app. The declining population of California.
14: Yeah, so Canada would become the biggest state. 41.472 million as of January 1st.
15: Right.
14: So they would become the biggest state. They would be more liberal than California.
15: Mm-hmm.
14: Well, I don't know. Maybe there's an argument to be made there. so they would be, how many House seats would you have to have that would be Democrat in Canada? And the point is, we all knew it was impossible, but even if you're making a joke, make a joke that makes sense.
15: Yeah, right.
14: Because that makes no sense.
15: Right.
14: If you're going to throw out something, and I don't know, with Greenland, I have no idea, with Venezuela, I have no idea why he says things like this. I saw one guy wrote on social media yesterday, he goes, I'm the biggest Trump supporter. I wish he would just shut up about these things. They make no sense at all. Stop it.
15: Hey, Venezuela has over 28 million people. Now, the problem is you'd have to build a wall between Venezuela and Colombia. Right? How do you enforce that border? Yeah. So.
14: Yeah.
15: There would be some issues. Just a few.
14: Yeah, probably.
15: Yeah.
14: Well, I am pretty confident that's not going to happen in my lifetime.
15: But yeah.
14: Hey, we're talking my lifetime. Which isn't that long.
15: Like the population of California, those numbers are declining. But
14: by the way, how you feeling? I'm feeling a little bit better today. Yesterday was a horrible day for both of us. We've both been sick, and it was, I didn't know how sick I was till I got here.
15: Yeah.
14: And I'm talking now without, I have not turned off my microphone yet.
15: Yeah.
14: But I mean, it was. I've had just some type of upper respiratory infection,
15: yeah.
14: When I woke up at 10 o'clock, I went, wow, this is great. It's gone. But the interesting thing about respiratory infections, you can lay down and go to sleep and you feel great when you wake up. And then as soon as you stand up and you're walking around for 20 minutes, it's like, is this coming back again?
15: Or sometimes the opposite. You wake up thinking, oh, my gosh, I won't be able to get out of bed. And by the time you get up and get dressed and everything, you're doing much better.
14: I had that last night. I had that. Yeah. I said, when I said, oh, man. And then tonight I woke up going, my brain is clear.
15: Yeah.
14: So that was
15: I had a doctor's appointment already scheduled, and I went in. It was early, and I thought, okay, this will help, because I'd had this upper respiratory thing for, I don't know, less than a week, which is a pretty quick turnaround for me. But I got in there, and my oxygen was at like 91, 92.
14: Oh.
15: They were like, are you doing okay? And I was like, oh, yeah, I've been coughing. So, they checked it a little later. I think we got up to 94, I think. I'm pushing it. I'm trying to breathe a little harder. I ran a fever over the weekend. I mean, just broke into a fever because I'd been taking some NSAIDs basically for throat pain, and which I don't do a lot. And I think they kept the fever at bay, and I quit taking them on Friday, and by Saturday evening, I was running a fever. But feel much better now. Much better. Yeah, so it's, I think it's over. I think it's done. Like making Canada the 51st state, I think we can move on. I was shocked, by the way, that more liberals didn't jump on board with that. That liberals didn't, well, yeah, let's do that. Come on, we'll do that. You know, just politically to get into it. But it likely is the situation that, no, just make him sound weird by only him talking about it. And make his party answer for him. So, yeah. No, neither one's going to happen. It's interesting, though, the oil game has changed a lot post-Maduro. And I think that's huge. I think that sent a loud message to countries like both China and Russia.
14: I think it's going to be, again, I have no predictions, but I think it's really going to be interesting, the trip to China. You know, the number of United States leaders that he is bringing over there is going to really be interesting to see where they go on it. And, you know, the big question is, who is going there with an advantage?
15: Yeah.
14: Is it Trump or is it Xi?
15: Right, yeah.
14: And, well, I mean, he's staying there. We're visiting him. Well, but when you look at it, one of the things, when you look at what the president did, taking out Maduro, I say take out, I mean taking out.
15: Not removing him from office. Not killing him,
14: actually taking him out.
15: Yeah.
14: And what you see, what's going on in Iran, and the belief that China actually wants this to stop. You know, what's going on in Iran and China's, you know, own economic problems.
15: Yeah.
14: That they have. You're always going to have problems when you try to mix capitalism with communism.
15: Yeah.
14: There's always going to be, problems. But when you look at it, what the president has done in so many areas is hurt the potential of China and Russia when it comes to expansion.
15: Mm-hmm.
14: You know, I think it was in National Review. It was like what losing a war looks like. And when I first saw the headline, I'm like, this is National Review. So they're not making the case that we're losing the war in Iran.
15: Right.
14: Which, of course, we're not.
15: Right. Yeah.
14: And they, you know, he said, he goes, that's, you know, the in the popular culture, mainstream media. You know, that's what they're attempting to throw out. And he goes, but, you know, wars are not won on social media. You know, it's basically, it's military, it's strategic, it's all that. And if you use, you know, those parameters, which are the only ones that matter, of course, United States is winning, because you get to the point where if it's not unconditional, if Iran exists and it's not unconditional surrender, which we talked about yesterday because the president said that's what he wanted a month ago, and now he doesn't want it, so the left will judge him by what his standard is and not what the standard is of actually winning a war or not, you know, decimating their military, their ability, you know, to have an economy going with the blockade and everything else. But the reality is we're winning, and they said, now look at Russia and Ukraine.
15: Right.
14: So this isn't being talked about. If you want to see what a nation losing a war looks like, look at Russia right now. And think about how long that has gone on.
15: Yeah. Yeah.
14: And that was supposed to be what? A 2-week war?
15: Yeah.
14: A month war?
15: Yeah. Most thought it would be done quickly.
14: Right. And so when you look at the president, you know, going to China, you know, look, I think that when you have most nations look at Trump, what they look at is what they believe their Trump card is,
15: yeah,
14: is what they view as Trump's unpopularity in the United States.
15: Hmm.
14: That's what I think they look at right there.
15: Mm-hmm.
14: Well, you know, their Wall Street Journal lead editorial, Iran believes the president is bluffing. We said that yesterday,
15: yeah,
14: by the way.
15: Right, yes.
14: The Iran. Now, they may be wrong in believing that. We shall see. But that's, you know, that's what they believe. And they believe that because they look and they say the opposition isn't going to give him money. They're going to ensure that there is no money for this war.
15: Mm-hmm.
14: All we have to do is wait him out because the Democrats will get back in power and the Democrats will start sending us cash again.
15: Right.
14: That's how they look at it. They look at it and they say, you know, we can outlast, which then again can work against them if the president also knows that and says, okay, you think I'm bluffing? We end it now or, you know, whatever he, you know, plans on doing. Mm-hmm. I think the most interesting thing that happened was the Fox News report out there that Brett Baer had, and he used sources for it. And Brett, we hope you're correct.
15: Yeah, well, exactly.
14: You know what I'm going back to.
15: He got burned one time.
14: He got burned on the, what was it, the Hillary Clinton stuff?
15: Yeah, the indictment.
14: Was going to get indicted.
15: He had reported that his sources told him she was going to be indicted on the email scandal, and we said, you better be right. It was just hours after he said it, and of course his sources burned him.
14: But this is where the UAE, United Arab Emirates, is actually involved in military action against Iran.
15: Right.
14: Which should be pretty easy to figure out. I mean,
15: right, yeah. I mean, this is something that, you know, I mean, they've made it clear. There's been an attack on a refinery there, and they...
14: That's mind-boggling. When I saw that yesterday, I went, oh, that's unbelievable.
15: It doesn't surprise me that there are, that you have other, again, when you look at the picture, we know that there are other interests against Iran here involved. And the UAE is right there at the top, aside from Israel and the U.S., pulling out of the oil cartel, OPEC, which is something really they've really wanted to do for a while. It's not new to this equation or this scenario, this current set of events with Iran. They've wanted to, pull back. And I think a lot of it has to do with Iran being really part of the one of the founding members of OPEC and having so much control over that cartel. And that's not something that favors the Emirates. So I think here, if you look at what they've got available to them, including intel and Western-style jets, and everything else, I'm curious to see what else they're willing to do.
14: We are Red Eye Radio,
15: brought to you by Hotshot Secret.
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0: We are Red Eye Radio. He is Eric Harley, and I'm Gary McNamara. Yeah, so we just started about the president talking about Venezuela, the 51st state. The one thing that comes to mind here, there's limited opportunity, even if this president speaks all the time and every day, but still there's limited opportunity to promote the things that you're actually doing well. You know, the Venezuela thing, you know, I don't think the public cares about it anymore. I wish he would just stop it, because it takes away from the time that he can talk about, and Marco Rubio also could talk about it, and J.D. Vance could talk about it, how because of the president's foreign policy, they are changing the world. They are changing the world, the potential of what is out there. You know, with Venezuela, which again, United States becoming friendly with Venezuela blunts the impact of China.
1: Yeah.
0: When you see what's going on right now with Russia and the Ukraine, right now, and everything that this president is doing in the Middle East is also taking away power and influence from China and Russia. And then in the Middle East right now, with the UAE now involved in military action, Saudi Arabia, for the most part, cooperating. The fact that of Middle Eastern countries talking about if Iran is not the power that they were anymore, and they don't have the influence, about having Abraham Accord peace agreements with Israel, this president on foreign policy is changing the landscape like no other president in my lifetime.
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2: ABC News, I'm Stephanie Officer. President Trump proposed temporarily waiving the federal gas tax while the war with Iran continues. The conflict has blocked the Strait of Hormuz, preventing oil tankers from flowing in and out without risk. Now, Congress has been asked to consider the option. GOP Senator Josh Hawley jumped on the idea so the Senate could vote on it.
3: I think the president is 100% right. We ought to suspend the gas tax. We ought to do diesel as well. Why wouldn't we take the opportunity to give working people some relief?
2: A formerly homeless Los Angeles teen begins a new chapter after getting accepted to 65 colleges and choosing New York City's Columbia University. Lamont Newell was a high school valedictorian and says he learned how to code at an L.A. summer camp, the same place where his family slept when they were struggling with homelessness. Lamont tells ABC News.
4: My family was a victim of gang violence and other aspects of crime, so they did push me to go in that lifestyle of academics rather than what they chose.
2: This is ABC
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1: We are Red Eye Radio. He is Eric Harley, and I'm Gary McNamara. Welcome and good morning. Thank you so much for being here. 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
2: And thank you.
1: All right, so I just discovered this audio, and I just went, jeez. CNN Bakari Sellers, we know how far left he is, but listen to this. I mean, listen to what he says here. And you know what this reminded me of? It reminded me of what you said such a long, long time ago when I first started working with you. Mm. And I think it was you who said it, that when somebody makes a statement, if what they say to start it out is a lie.
2: If they start on a false premise.
1: You're right. If they start on a false premise, everything afterwards may make sense to you, but it can't because the premise to start with is completely and totally inaccurate. It's a lie.
2: Right.
1: And that's what I got out of this little quote. We're just going to play this part here where it's obviously the premise of how he starts out is completely wrong. Here we go.
3: Right. If somebody fell asleep in 1896 and woke up today in 2026, they would simply say the only difference is now Negroes have a TV show and we wear nice suits.
1: I don't have to go any further because that's the part.
2: Yeah.
1: That's that when we talk about, that's the part right there that is inaccurate.
2: Yeah.
1: It's not true.
2: Exactly.
1: That nothing has changed
2: right.
1: since 1896 in this country.
2: Oh my gosh.
1: Except aesthetically.
2: It's changed since 1996.
1: Yeah, exactly. I mean, it's such an incredibly big lie.
2: Yeah.
1: And that's where the left is at this point. Everything is a lie.
2: Right. Yeah.
1: You know, a boy can be a girl.
2: Right.
1: No, they can't. That's a lie.
2: There's no difference. 1896, 2026. Right. No difference.
1: No difference.
2: Just the clothing and that little television thing. Right. If they woke up in 2026, they'd say, dude, are you still watching television? Why aren't you streaming? I mean, it's just so stupid. To try and build your premise, nothing has changed. You could say, all right, fundamental values, but then you have to include the left, which, of course, he's not going to do.
1: No.
2: You can say the Constitution remains for the time being. And, you could point out some things that are still in place. We're still basically located in the same place, as far as I know. I know the Earth, turns, rotates, but as far as I know, we're not shifting that much in terms of the United States itself. There are things that haven't changed.
1: Well,
2: but it's,
1: yeah, go ahead.
2: It's unbelievable how much has changed since 2016. I don't even have to go back to 1996. Go back to 2016. 10 years. If somebody's been in a coma for 10 years and they woke up, dude, what happened? And seriously, he's president? I mean, it's one of those things, because think about that. And he ran as a Republican? Because
1: who?
2: Trump.
1: Oh, okay.
2: I
1: didn't.
2: If you think about the entire landscape of the left and everything that's changed, Trump, before he decided to run, he was a darling of the left. He was a celebrity.
1: Right, but this is more.
2: Adored him.
1: Yeah, I just want to focus on the racism part of it, though.
2: Well,
1: that's part
2: of the culture that I'm right. getting to, is that you think about everything where he's the bigot, and where does the bigotry actually lie?
1: The bigotry lies in the left. That's the point right there.
2: And they have been open about it to the point of, if you go back to 2016, the anti-Semitism that they put on proudly put on full display today,
1: yep,
2: was nowhere near what it is on the left back in 2016.
1: And this is, again, the frustration I have with Republicans. Republicans should never be on the defensive about racism, ever. The Republicans should never be on the defensive about sexism, ever.
2: Right.
1: Or misogyny, ever. Because it's owned by the Democratic Party. Owned.
2: Yep.
1: And, you know, when you have Bakari Sellers says, nothing for blacks has changed since 1896. Basically, right. Jim Crow still exists and everything else. It is such an incredible lie. But they keep promoting it and then look and say Republicans are the reason why things, why this, again, the premise is a lie. But you're still as bad off as you were in 1896 with Jim Crow.
2: Yeah.
1: Which we all know. And remember, at that point, lynching was still taking place. And nothing has changed at all. They are still attempting to promote that you are a victim who cannot make it because things are as bad. Now, apparently you can wear a suit.
2: Mm-hmm.
1: And you can be on TV. But besides that, nothing has changed. Such an incredibly big lie to promote victimization when it is the Democratic Party, the Democrats, over and over and over again, over the last 40 years especially,
2: yeah,
1: that have promoted identity politics, judging people by groups and not individuals. That is the basis of racism in our society. Everybody knows it. Every Democrat listening right now knows that's the basis of racism. You judge people by groups and not as individuals. And they own it. And so when you see the identity politics, which how do we know that the Democrats do it? Because the Democrats talk about it and they talk about what a problem it is. And remember, Stacey Abrams says identity politics works for us. And it's just that to me is the most frustrating thing. And as we all know now with feminism, liberal feminism is gone. Liberal feminism was completely and totally defeated by liberal feminists.
2: Yeah.
1: Who said, no, we welcome male genitalia in the locker room. Men should compete against women. Why? Because that man says that he is a woman, and therefore, what the man says goes, because the man says so. And what? Liberal feminism just got bowled right over by liberal feminist women.
2: Well, again, you don't have to go back to 1896. Go back 10 years. And what you see is what has been in play for the longest time. But now they're putting it on full display. The hatred and bigotry of the left.
1: Oh,
2: they're proud of it. They're proud of it. Yeah. And they call the other side the bigots. Trump is Hitler. He's the one siding with Israel. The guy with the Nazi tattoo. We don't discuss that now.
1: Yeah. We accept that.
2: We've moved on from that.
1: Give the Nazi a break. But my favorite, as we talked about last week, was it's because his Nazism is justified because he was angry and upset.
2: Yeah.
1: So Democrats seem to be accepting angry Nazis, and they seem to be, you know, they haven't specifically said this, but since they talked about, you know, being actually talking about the justifying the Nazism and the Nazi tattoo through anger, we ask the question, are they okay with happy Nazis? Even though I really haven't met too many happy Nazis.
2: No.
1: Normally, happiness is not a characteristic that goes along with Nazis.
2: Right.
1: Since you're blaming everybody else for the problems you have in life.
2: Yes.
1: But yeah, it's just, it's amazing. I just, you shake your head, and I wish the Republicans would absolutely wake up and understand the political enemy that they have and what they're willing to do. And at times, it's as if they just don't get it. Because the big picture is they are still, they believe, successfully gaining traction by calling Republicans racist when they own racism, they own misogyny, and they own sexism. They have institutionalized it. Remember, we heard in the summer of 2020 that racism is systemic. It is. It's institutionalized and systemic.
2: Mm-hmm.
1: But the place where it's institutionalized and systemic is in the Democratic Party.
2: Yep. And it's, and the more we, the more the time goes on, the more they come out and defend their own bigotry.
1: Yeah, I know.
2: Plattner's just one example, one recent example. This is who they are.
1: When you had Dershowitz last week, Dershowitz. And again, it's because of my age where I remember Dershowitz, where if you're a little bit younger, you may not remember Dershowitz back in the 80s and 90s. He was as anti-Republican as you could possibly imagine.
2: Mm-hmm.
1: And when Dershowitz, Alan Dershowitz is out there saying, they're calling Trump a Nazi. Mm-hmm. He's the one that is backing and saving Israel. He's pro-Jewish. He's pro-Israel. He can't be the Nazi. He's the opposite of a Nazi.
2: Yeah.
1: But to hear Dershowitz say it.
2: Yeah.
1: I'm just like, where's the rest of the Republican Party? Why aren't they pounding on this? Why, where is this, you know, the sit down, the meeting where they say, look, guys, we need to promote this. Does the RNC, do they ever sit down and say, look, let's take all these things that we have, all these things. And I mean, bring the president in there. Guys, this is what our message has to be. We all agree with these things, right?
2: Right. Yeah.
1: Because there are certain things that all Republicans agree with.
2: Well, all right, you know, because
1: 99% agree with.
2: I wondered,
1: I'll get in trouble.
2: I've been wondering in recent days with all the redistricting and trying to basically gain some seats. I thought, well, to what extent does that work if you're not on the proper message?
1: Yeah.
2: If you gain advantage with redistricting, with a few seats and a few states, that means nothing if you're not on the proper message. If you cannot put out as a party, by the way, I've seen them do it on their own, individuals in the party. I've seen them do it on their own. But there has to be a collective effort.
1: You know, you make a great point because this was made, but you need to pound on it over and over again. There was the one case in Tennessee where the one Democrat, they're saying this is racism. They're like, well, how? The incumbent is a white man and the challenger is a Republican black woman.
2: Mm.
1: That can't be racism. Yes, it can.
2: Mm-hmm.
1: Why? Because all blacks must think alike. And if you don't think alike.
2: Right.
1: Warnock, I think, was saying the same thing.
2: Identity politics.
1: He was talking about Republicans are trying to find a, you know, permission structure for young black men or, you know, blacks to vote for them as if blacks don't have a mind on their own of their own to do critical thinking.
2: Right. Right.
1: The what do they call it? The soft bigotry that exists in the Democratic Party that blacks are stupid and can't make their own decisions.
2: Right. That's very much alive in the Democratic Party.
1: We are Red Eye Radio.
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0: We are on our radio. He's Art Carlin. I'm Gary McNamara. I can't play the audio because there's too many F words in it, but on Bill Maher's drinking podcast.
1: Yes.
0: He had Fetterman on, right. And they were talking about just how, and these are two Democrats, talking about how whack the Democratic Party is. You know, the racism that they throw out in order to defend communism. They talk about Plattner, where Plattner said, I'm a communist. And, Bill Maher talking about the assistant of to Mondani, who's a communist, says she's a communist.
1: Right.
0: And talks about how home ownership is racist.
1: Yeah.
0: And Bill Maher goes, and says, in a country where 20 million blacks own homes. He just goes, it's bat soup. He didn't say that, but it was worse. Bat soup crazy.
1: Yes.
0: He goes, and these are two Democrats,
1: right?
0: Two loyal Democrats that are talking about the insanity of the Democratic Party.
1: Right.

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6: I'm Stephanie Officer. 15 Americans evacuated from the MV Hondius were taken to quarantine in Omaha, Nebraska. Two were brought to Georgia's Emory Medical Center. But 9 Americans who disembarked from the ship days earlier are not at a medical facility. ABC's Victor Oquendo.
7: Dr. Ashish Jha, who coordinated the White House COVID response, is now concerned the virus may spread more easily than initially thought.
8: At least 3 of the people who got infected did not have close contact, and they may have had just casual contacts.
7: Which is why he believes everyone from the ship, including those who came home a few weeks ago, should be quarantined away from others.
8: A period of quarantining and observing everybody very closely.
7: Hantavirus can kill up to 40% of patients. At least 3 people have died among 11 cases. The latest, a French and Spanish passenger from the ship.
6: We're told the 9 former passengers are self-monitoring and updating their local health departments on their conditions. The family of one of the victims killed in last year's mass shooting at Florida State University is suing ChatGPT maker OpenAI, claiming the company's artificial intelligence was an active participant in helping the suspected killer plan the attack. ABC's Pierre Thomas.
9: The new lawsuit claims that the alleged gunman, 20-year-old student, Phoenix Eichner used ChatGPT to explain to him how to load and operate a shotgun, including how to turn the safety mechanism off. At one point, the lawsuit alleges the shooter asked how many fatalities it would take to get the most attention. According to the lawsuit, ChatGPT responded it was much more likely to get media coverage if children are involved. Even 2 to 3 victims can draw more attention.
10: From the outside looking in.
6: Two South Florida police officers claim Ben Affleck and Matt Damon's film The Rip used too many real-life details, damaging their reputations. Court filings do not say how much the officers are suing for. Parts of The Rip were inspired by a real 2016 case where cops found more than $21 million linked to a suspected marijuana trafficker in a Miami Lakes home. You're listening to ABC News.
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6: Some congressional lawmakers want to allocate $1 billion for President Trump's White House ballroom after the president claimed the ballroom serves national security needs. ABC's Rick Klein.
13: Our poll on this a couple weeks ago showed a clear majority of the country doesn't think this is a good idea, including 6 in 10 independents. Republicans generally do, but not nearly as strongly behind Trump as they are in almost every other policy issue. There's real skepticism out there, especially in this environment, the concerns around the Iran war, the concerns around the economy.
6: A gunman opened fire on a street in Cambridge, Massachusetts, Monday afternoon. The bullets hit at least one person as pedestrians took cover. ABC's Matt Rivers.
14: A shooter in broad daylight brandishing a semi-automatic rifle, at one point erratically pointing it at traffic, smashing a car window with the gun barrel, sending residents running for their lives.
15: Shooting randomly in the air, spraying cars, spraying everywhere, and people just started running.
14: Still very much an active scene tonight in Cambridge. Residents being asked to avoid the area, but authorities say there is no active threat to the community.
6: That gunman was apprehended after a shootout with police. A Montana judge has blocked a state law limiting voter registration on Election Day. District Judge Adam Larson's order concluded the move would disproportionately harm Native American and young voters. The ruling blocks a law that would have prevented voters from casting ballots in national races if they register after noon on Election Day. I'm Stephanie Officer, ABC News.
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1: Now, it's Red Eye Radio. Gary McNamara and Eric Harley talk about everything from politics to social issues and news of the day. Whether you're up late or you're just starting your day, welcome to the show. From the Relief Factor Studios, this is Red Eye Radio.
10: All across America, we are Red Eye Radio. He is Eric Harley, and I'm Gary McNamara. All right, the best thing that Trump said yesterday. You ready?
17: Okay.
10: All right, here we go. This is the best thing that Trump said yesterday. You have me up over here?
17: All right.
10: Okay, here we go. All right.
19: But I have a new way out. I'm going to propose something the opposite of what I want, and we will have massive amounts of legislation. No, just all I have to do is say, we will not build the wall, and they'll come back as a
17: diabolic
19: plan. No, I'm going to do it, Katie. We'll put it in.
20: I think you're right.
19: I'm going to go the opposite. Whatever is bad, I'm going to go for it, and they'll approve what's good. Fine.
4: We kind of suggested that along the way on a couple of things.
10: Yes, we did. We absolutely did. Isn't that great?
4: Yeah. I mean, there are some things that won't work, but he could do, it's basically Costanza, do the opposite.
10: The opposite.
4: Yeah.
10: Saw Seinfeld say. Because when, remember, he came up and he's the one that convinced him.
4: Yeah.
10: Well, if everything you do is wrong, then the opposite would have to be right.
4: And yeah, Seinfeld said, exactly.
10: He said, that was the dumbest thing I ever said on the, you know, on the show, as if the opposite is actually going to work. And he said, I've actually gotten letters from people who have done that and said, it worked.
4: And it, for Costanza, I mean, it works a little, you know. I mean, so, yeah.
10: I love it when he's in the car with a woman and she said, do you want to come up? He goes, no, I don't think so. We haven't known each other long enough.
4: Yeah.
10: She said, who are you, George Costanza? I'm the opposite of every man you've ever met.
4: Well, it's
10: a great line.
4: You know, again, I think, Trump on a few things could do that. If he actually wanted to make Canada the 51st state, we will never include Canada as a part of our nation, and then the liberals just get on board. Now, we wouldn't have been on board.
10: No. We would not. No. We would not have been on board.
4: Yeah, we've stated multiple times that wouldn't work out because. They would have two senators and I don't know how many House seats.
10: Yes.
4: You know, but all of that. So, yeah. Yeah. That's a hard no.
10: Yeah. Mr. President, don't fight so hard for redistricting advantage.
4: Yeah, exactly.
10: And lose it by adding
4: right
10: far left liberal states.
4: Yeah. Exactly.
10: Doesn't make any sense. Now, this was interesting. Howard Schultz yesterday.
4: All right, yeah.
10: Remember him, Mr. Starbucks?
4: Yes.
10: Remember Howard Schultz? He came up with it. He's the one that came up with the idea, right, for the
4: Let's Talk Race.
10: For the
4: yeah.
10: cops.
4: Yeah. Basically told the baristas, hey, right before he hands it to him, start a fight. Yeah.
10: We need to have race conversations between our baristas
4: yeah.
10: and our customers.
4: And then, you know, let's talk race. And then also, your religion sucks. And then hand it to him. And just hand it to him. See what happens. Let's just go with it.
10: One of the dumbest corporate ideas ever.
4: Now, the tip jar is going to be empty for a while, but you see what I'm getting at. No, we don't see what you're getting at.
10: Now,
4: start a fight.
10: Now, he did. Because of him, I came to the realization that I'm a minority on my own street.
4: Yeah.
10: Remember he did that full page ad?
4: Oh, yeah. You should go around.
10: Right.
4: By the way, it's just, imagine somebody coming to your house. Hey, I need to know ethnicity of everybody that lives in the house. Who are you? I'm George down the street. Live down the street here. I need to know. I need a head count. Accurate.
10: Because he thought it was a negative. Because I bet you most people don't even know the ethnicity of the people on their streets.
4: Right.
10: Yeah.
4: Like you should go and take a census of everybody on your street. That's not racist at all.
10: I don't care.
4: Yeah, right.
10: That really is the right answer.
4: Right. Exactly.
10: I don't care. And then I said, well, I decided for the heck of it. I go, oh my gosh, I'm a minority on my own street. So I immediately moved.
4: Mm-hmm. Well, I mean, it would be, it's weird.
10: I'm kidding. I did.
4: You know, imagine the guy, you know what? I've got 13 Venezuelan neighbors. Why are you counting them, dude? What is the hat?
10: That was a couple, when he said that, that was a couple of years after I didn't know the guy's, well, he apparently was Mexican because he was part of the Mexican cartel two doors down.
4: Mm. Yeah.
10: But I never really, I mean, I'd only seen him a couple of times. I never, in my head, I don't think that way.
4: Right.
10: I don't think I'm meeting my neighbor. Oh, my God.
4: Yeah.
10: My neighbor is Hispanic. Oh, my God.
4: Get your clipboard and go to the door.
10: Let me get my Howard
4: Schultz. Can I get a head count, please?
10: Let me get my Howard Schultz clipboard here. Oh, my God. The neighbors across the street.
4: It's just a weird comment.
10: They're black!
4: Yeah. Ah! Well, it's the weirdest thing how on the left, they try to virtue signal, and the only thing they do is show their own virtues.
10: I know. But remember how far left he was with the things that he was always coming up in.
4: Yeah, yeah.
10: And here it is. Mm. Seattle turns hostile to the great business it made. Howard Schultz, yeah. Wall Street Journal.
4: Uh-huh.
10: Starbucks is moving jobs from Washington State to Tennessee, and it isn't alone in looking elsewhere. Washington State has been my home for more than four decades. I arrived in Seattle with dreams and ambition and ended up building Starbucks into a company known around the world. Many Pacific Northwesterners joined in shaping the culture, benefits, and brand of Starbucks, contributing not only to the business, but also to the civic and entrepreneurial life in the area. I am no longer a resident of Washington. My decision to leave had much to do with family choices and my stage in life. Still, I feel a responsibility to speak up about the business and job climate in a city and state that gave me so many opportunities. Washington's economic story over the past half century is extraordinary. Microsoft, Amazon, Costco, and a host of other new companies transformed the state into a global center of technology, innovation, and logistics. Entrepreneurs exported ideas worldwide. Capital flowed, wages rose, imported and homegrown talent flourished. That ecosystem worked because risk-taking was rewarded. Growth was possible, and civic leadership, while imperfect, understood that private enterprise wasn't the adversary of the public good. It was one engine for improving the public sphere. That ecosystem is fractured today. Seattle and much of Washington face serious problems, chronic homelessness, disorder in core business districts, persistent budget deficits, declining public school outcomes, and a slowing technology hiring cycle. These challenges are not unique to the state, but Washington's response to them is. Seattle's mayor, Katie Wilson, has chosen to cast business as a foil instead of a partner. Her socialist rhetoric vilifies employers even while she continues to rely on them for revenue. She has encouraged residents who disagree with her policies to leave.
4: Yeah.
10: Remember when Hochul did that?
4: Yeah.
10: Hochul did the same thing.
4: And right.
10: A couple years later.
4: Right.
10: Please come back.
4: And didn't tell your friends to come back.
10: In the state capitol, the legislature and governor have confronted difficult fiscal trade-offs by emphasizing taxation rather than reform or performance management. The theory appears to be that prosperity can be mandated through redistribution rather than generated through growth. Washington has a broken tax system. The reliance on sales taxes, 10.55% in Seattle, is deeply regressive. The state needs to rewrite its tax code across the board in a way that ensures people and businesses alike pay their share. Now, people and businesses pay their share. As we all know, that's the biggest con game.
4: Yeah, right.
10: That, you know, because I'm assuming he's still a Democrat.
4: Mm-hmm. Yeah.
10: You know, that's the biggest con game. You know, well, let's just tax the companies.
4: Right.
10: And that's the biggest con game, the biggest BS that Democrats have thrown on, their constituents.
17: Well, they pass it along to the consumer. All business is going to pass on that cost of doing business, including taxation. That's just the way it works.
10: It's a stealth tax on, as we've always said, that hurts the poor the most. But instead of reform, those in power have opted to increase the burden on businesses and successful entrepreneurs in ways that discourage them from growing within the state. At a moment when Washington's economic situation is just growing more fragile. I want to play this audio cut from a great talk show host in Seattle from KVI Radio. We've been on KVI for a long time.
17: Mm-hmm.
10: One of our great longtime affiliates.
17: Mm-hmm.
10: And as always, we thank them. But Ari Hoffman yesterday talking about one of the studies that was done in Seattle about business owners,
17: right,
10: and whether they're planning to expand or not. Here we go. Here it is.
20: Economy. This survey that came out last night is one of the worst things I have ever seen. And for everybody on the left who claims jobs aren't leaving, wealth isn't fleeing, you are dead wrong. A 2026 spring employer survey released by the Association of Washington Businesses paints dire, bleak. I don't know how many bad words there are to talk about this. 91% of business owners surveyed said they are not planning to expand their businesses in Washington State. 91%. When 91% of the businesses in your state do not want to expand in your state, you are screwed.
10: Well, that's about as blunt as you can say it, but Ari Hoffman from our great affiliate KVI in Seattle, 570 Talk Radio.
17: And think about that. 91%, that's almost half. And if you get to that math, which we do quickly, it's not going... Thank you, Ari. And he makes the great point. You're absolutely doomed. You are doomed when it comes to growth. Is this what you want? We don't, in Texas, want that for you.
10: No.
17: We don't, for Californians, want that for you. I want California to be producing at its potential. As I've been saying for the longest time, capitalism is the original crowdfunder. It lifts all boats. You know, complaining about the billionaires, including what he just mentioned there, Amazon, or what we mentioned earlier, the companies with Amazon and Costco and from the article, from the piece written by Howard Schultz. If you look at all of those companies, let's throw in Apple. We shouldn't have billionaires. Great. Hand over your iPhone and cancel your Amazon subscription now. Those don't exist. You don't get them. Hand over all of the things when it comes to innovation. Hand it over. Because the great incentive, by the way, for them, the billionaires, ironically, isn't really the money. It's the innovation itself and the creation of, with that innovation, new advances to an entire culture. If you wonder why they haven't retired. Now, Jeff Bezos is building a lair in California, but he's not retiring.
10: No, they don't retire.
17: They don't retire. And why is it? Warren Buffett, now he stepped down as CEO. He's well into his 90s now and still believes in the same principle he did when he was going door-to-door selling Coca-Cola by the can. He bought a six-pack for 25 cents, divided the six-pack up, made a nickel profit on every six-pack because he sold each can for 5 cents. He had that mindset. Left, right, I don't care where they are politically, innovation and bringing about that type of mindset Whether I become a billionaire or not, if I learn from it, it improves the culture, and that's the case for everybody. If we benefit from it, for creating an efficiency where you have the world's information, all of it, on your phone, in your hand, at any given moment, you can get information on anything. And, well, just 30 years ago, not even 30 years ago, 20 years ago, without smartphones, you'd have to drive to the library to get this kind of information. It wouldn't be in your hands. You better have a computer at the very least.
10: Well, you know, you make such a great point when you talk about the billionaires out there that, you know, and we've made this point many, many times, they're not out there laying on the beach all day.
17: No.
10: They're out there, they're being productive, because what is their addiction? Their addiction is not money.
17: It's not money.
10: Their addiction is being productive.
17: Yep. Innovation.
10: That's what it is.
17: Yep.
10: Innovation. I mean,
17: and it happens to expand wealth for everyone.
10: Discovering new things. But you have to. That's the one of the problems they're going to have, you know, trying to demonize billionaires is the fact that then why are these people still working? If they're evil, what's the point?
17: Right.
10: You know, if their money, if the vast majority of their money is in American corporations giving you jobs, how is that evil?
17: Right.
10: And this is where conservatives and even Democrats, you know, I was watching the Bill Maher thing with Fetterman, and they were talking about it.
17: Right.
10: You got more Democrats now talking about going, no, you got to have, this is a Howard Schultz.
17: Yes.
10: Businesses are a partner with you in society.
17: Yes.
10: They're not the enemy.
17: Right. They advance society.
10: But they have to be the enemy. And by the way, this all is what, you know, and Bill Maher and Fetterman were talking about this. We'll explain more about it. This is why this is all about communism.
17: Every bit of it.
10: We'll get to that coming up. We are Red Eye Radio.
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21: Christopher McLean is Assistant Administrator of USDA Rural Development's Rural Utility Service, the successor agency to the Rural Electrification Administration created under the Rural Electrification Act.
22: The need to bring electric services to rural areas through a program that made loans available to rural communities, and the Rural Electrification Administration, they went out around the country 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destiny.
21: The act itself was signed into law in 1936 during the Great Depression's grip on rural farms and economies. I'm Rod Bain reporting for the U.S. Department of Agriculture in Washington, D.C.
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0: Spanley spent his life in the saddle, wrangling whatever life threw at him. But nothing prepared him for the fight against low T and ED. Shane practically hunched him over. Online pills just gave him a headache. 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

0: Red Eye Radio. He's Eric Cronin. I'm Gary McNamara. By the way, we're not picking on Seattle, and we're not picking on New York, and we're not picking on California.
1: Yeah.
0: But these are the places where they are really trying the socialist slash communist experiment.
1: Yeah.
0: And so that's what the focus is, since we live in a democratic capitalist society. And when I say democratic, that is the umbrella of democracy over a constitutional republic, capitalist society, which is what we are. And they believe that it's wrong. But when you look at the demonization of business has to be bad. Billionaires have to be bad. Get rid of billionaires.
1: Yes.
0: If you get rid of billionaires, you really don't have major corporations. They don't exist.
1: Right.
0: Well, then who takes over the corporations?
1: If
0: the billionaires aren't there, what's left? The state.
1: Yep.
0: What was the Green New Deal about? The Green New Deal was making it so corporations could make a profit.
1: Right.
0: So, what would have to take over?
1: The government.
0: Government.

0: Stanley spent his life in the saddle, wrangling whatever life threw at him. But nothing prepared him for the fight against low T and ED. Shane practically hunched him over. Unmon pills just gave him a headache. He begged for a lifeline.
1: Well, maybe it's over.
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3: ABC News, I'm Stephanie Officer. The 17-

0: American passengers and one British national residing in the U.S. on board that hantavirus-stricken cruise ship are now stateside, but not back at home yet. At least one American passenger tested positive for hantavirus, another showing mild symptoms. ABC's Victor Oquendo.
1: Health Secretary Robert F. Kennedy Jr. said the U.S. government has been on top of the outbreak since day one.
2: We have this under control and we're not worried about it.
1: The president, hopeful too.
3: It seems like it is not easy to spread.
1: At least three people have died among 11 cases. The latest, a French and Spanish passenger from the ship.
0: Miners in Myanmar have uncovered a massive 11,000-carat ruby considered to be the second largest by weight ever found in the country. Myanmar produces about 90% of the world's rubies. Human rights groups urge jewelers to stop buying gems from the country since they say the industry has...
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1: And we are Red Eye Radio. I'm Gary McNamara. He's Eric Harley. Coming up in just a minute, two major newspapers who support the president and his initiatives on Iran say, hey, it's time to do something now. We'll get to that coming up.
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1: All right, two editorials yesterday on the same day. One from the New York Post that supports what the president is doing in Iran, but wrote the editorial yesterday, reopen the strait and quit playing along with Iran's talk stall. With the Iran ceasefire on massive life support, it's time for President Trump to resume Project Freedom and get the Strait of Hormuz open to normal commercial traffic. Not Iran's traffic, of course. The blockade must continue until the Islamic Republic gives up its nuclear dust and verifiably ends its nuke program. The president is entirely right that the Iranians have been tapping us along, keeping us waiting, making totally unacceptable counteroffers, and generally playing games. From the start, Trump has said the ceasefire was subject to Iran's complete, immediate, and safe opening of the strait. It's done no such thing. Indeed, it's only tried to make the reopening the only thing it does in exchange for endless list of U.S. concessions, including an end to the blockade, war reparations, and recognition of Iranian sovereignty over the strait. These are insults, not sincere negotiations. They think this president is as much of a sap as Barack Obama. Whoa.
2: Yeah.
1: Now, we said that yesterday.
2: Yeah.
1: By the way, we didn't.
2: Yeah.
1: Now, we didn't say we didn't make the same analogy of Obama, but we said the Iranians believe, without question, Trump is bluffing.
2: Yep.
1: As Trump also notes, Iran's been stringing the West along in this way for decades, demanding it be bribed to even talk, then splitting negotiations, into tiny slices, each of which it then stretches out endlessly, with even interim agreements evaporating along the way. Enough. Our Gulf allies are now on board with Project Freedom. They should help execute, too, as we know some of them are. As should other allies with an interest in getting the oil and so on moving again. Britain sending at least one ship to the Gulf. Can it do more than monitor the situation? What's needed isn't merely U.S. Navy escorts, but decisive U.S. action against any efforts Iran makes to stop shipping. Sink every boat that tries anything. Eliminate every site a missile or drone is launched from. Resume targeting all entire military command and control assets. Get back to taking out every Revolutionary Guard officer we or the Israelis can find. Whether or not the Allies finally finish the bombing campaign interrupted at the start of April, keep squeezing Iran until it agrees to the no-nukes terms, including, as Israeli Prime Minister Benjamin Netanyahu and Trump both insist, handing over its stockpile of enriched uranium. As best we can tell, the only reason to stick with life support for the ceasefire is to avoid complicating the president's talks in China later this week. But afterwards, he might as well pull the plug and proceed to impose Washington's will without getting dragged back into the talk stall. The regime's leaders think they can outwait us, but we have no need to wait on them. And then the Wall Street Journal editorial page, which is different than the news page. Iran thinks Trump is bluffing.
3: Yeah.
1: The regime figures it can outlast the U.S. on the strait and uranium. Days late and tons of enriched uranium short, Iran's regime rejected the U.S. peace offer on Sunday and replied with unserious demands. On Monday, President Trump called Iran's counteroffer a piece of garbage that leaves a ceasefire on massive life support, where the doctor walks in and says, "Sir, your loved one has approximately a 1% chance of living." That's a quote from the president. Call it a standoff, but before Iran's response, Mr. Trump had said, if they don't agree, the bombing starts. He has also said we may go back to Project Freedom, the U.S. effort to guide commercial ships through the Strait of Hormuz, if things don't happen. This would be Project Freedom plus other things which may be necessary to protect oil tankers. Iran spent last week trashing the ceasefire, twice attacking U.S. warships with missiles, drones, and speedboats, and repeatedly firing on the United Arab Emirates, the U.S. ally. The U.S. responded only to the sources of the fire with what the president called just a love tap. By clinging to the ceasefire through it all, Mr. Trump has sent the wrong signal. Iran's regime clearly thinks it can outlast a president who no longer wants to fight. They think that I'll get tired or I'll get bored or I'll have some pressure, Mr. Trump recognized in his remarks on Monday, but there's no pressure at all. We're going to have complete victory. The problem is that he is under pressure and everyone knows it. Why else is the president now talking about pausing the gas tax? Mr. Trump is right about the regime's perception of him, but he'll have to prove it wrong. The achievements of the war are real, as Israeli Prime Minister Benjamin Netanyahu laid out on 60 Minutes, and we've gone through all of them. Yet, Mr. Netanyahu did not mince words about what remains to be done. It's not over. There's still nuclear material, enriched uranium, that has to be taken out of Iran. There are still enrichment sites that have to be dismantled. There are ballistic missiles that they still wish to produce. Mr. Netanyahu reiterated a plan to draw down to zero U.S. military aid, by the way, noting that he previously ended reliance on U.S. economic aid. Israel has a tiny territory but gigantic talent, he says, shares gems of intelligence and military technology, and everyone's pro-American because we appreciate what America stands for. This is an ally that Democrats and some on the right increasingly want to renounce, naturally. Could a deal address the outstanding issues in Iran? So far, no. The regime's counteroffer rejected any dismantling of nuclear facilities. It demanded major sanctions relief before making nuclear commitments and sought to hang on to much of its enriched uranium and shorten a moratorium on further enrichment. This is a regime that thinks it can absorb economic pain from the U.S. blockade longer than Mr. Trump can tolerate higher prices for oil and petrochemicals. Mr. Trump will have to persuade Iran's leaders. They've underestimated him and the pain.
2: Well, this is something that we talked about yesterday, that you can't just... They can hold the line, again, if they believe, and you pointed this out, if they believe they're gone either way. They're going to hold the line and believe that the president is under pressure, which... he is domestically. There is that pressure. The pricing pressure on fuel, on gasoline and diesel, because diesel adds to the cost of shipping all the goods.
1: Mm-hmm.
2: So there is a great concern here when you look at how much time you have between now and November. And are you going to keep what the enemy certainly believes is bluffing? Are you going to keep doing that?
1: Well, I mean, by him saying that Congress needs to get together, I mean, that would take a month or two before Congress would agree to you know, do anything with the gas tax.
2: Right.
1: By the time that gets together and they do it, and I haven't seen, Well, yes, I did. I see Josh Hawley introduce something in the Senate.
2: Hmm.
1: But still, that may take a month to do.
2: Right.
1: Which means he doesn't plan on doing anything. That's the message that it sends. And look, the you have had, I think, every supporter, including us here at Red Eye Radio, with what had to be done in Iran was eventually going to be done. Remember, one of the advisors to Biden said, yeah, probably in the second term. We couldn't run on it, but probably in the second term we were going to go and take out nuclear sites. Whether that's true or not, they said it.
2: Mm-hmm.
1: He said that's what they were going to actually do. Whether Biden would have done that, I still have great doubts. But he said that's what they were advising him he needed to do in his second term. So everybody knows it needed to happen. You know, you've got Democrats. You had Ro Khanna out there the other day on Fox News,
2: mm-hmm.
1: you know, talking about the fact that Obama did it. And it's like, come on. All you have to do is show all the Democrats that said it was a piece of crap deal, including right. Schumer.
2: Right.
1: Including Schumer, who went over and over and over again what a bad deal that it was. They weren't serious. They were giving. They were the Democrats, both Biden and Obama, were rewarding Iran and making sure they got billions of dollars to their surrogates that only goal is to attack Israel and American interests.
2: Right.
1: And so, you know, and so but they did recognize that the deal was crap. Even Democrats recognized the Obama deal was crap.
2: Well,
1: but now when you look at this right now, and we've supported the president and what is going on, it is now. The image now is not, okay, I'm giving them enough rope. The image now is day after day after day, this is becoming a Costanza negotiation.
3: Yeah.
1: They're trying to get you. You've demanded this, and then the stories keep coming out. You know, you're backing off, you're backing off, you're backing off. And then he says, no, I'm not backing off. This is what we expect. And if they don't do something, we're back into it. And then they don't do it, and we're not back into it again. You lose credibility. You lose credibility with the world. You lose credibility with your own supporters. Yeah. And that's the point they're at right now, which is why I thought it was fascinating that we had said it on yesterday's show that Iran believes the president's bluffing, that he's not going to do anything. And then, boom, the media yesterday, the supporters of this, the two biggest supporters of the media, the Wall Street Journal editorial page and New York Post come out and say, Mr. President, you got to do something.
2: Well,
1: they're looking at you as a paper tiger.
2: You look at in the wake of October 7th, you look at Hamas. We talked about this. So a proxy of Iran, funded by Iran, and Hamas and Iran both watched as the anti-Semitism grew. In on the left, they were going out of their way to demonstrate here in the U.S. on the left their anti-Semitism. And then you throw in a few on the right, or used to be on the right, or alt-right, or what are we calling it now? I don't know. And you've got what you think is U.S. domestic support for your own side. And I think Iran probably believes that, again, politically, the left doesn't want to help this president. They know that at the very least. But they also know that the left is the party of anti-Semitism. So anything to hurt Israel long term would, in turn, help Iran. So they're sitting and they're waiting. And the question is, what are you going to do next? Because you can't stall forever. It's been 47 years. You started this mission, and it has to be completed. Full stop.
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0: We are Red Eye Radio. He is Eric Carly, and I'm Gary McNamara. And I think it was the New York Post that said maybe when the president gets back from China, this will all change. He doesn't want to do it before he goes over to China to go after Iran. But something has to happen. We said a week ago, something has to happen in the next couple of weeks because it's becoming the same thing over and over again.
1: Yeah.
0: What did they call it? What was the thing when it, Groundhog Day.
1: Yeah.
0: Mm-hmm. You know, it's the president says Iran really wants to have a deal. Oh, yeah, they really want to have a deal. This deal is complete garbage. It's ridiculous. They're not serious. Think they want to have a deal. Mm-hmm. Then the next deal is worse. It's like stop Constanza negotiating. And finally, it got to the point where even his most stalwart supporters on this war are saying, you got to do something. You can't continue to do this. Where does this end? What's the end game?
1: Right.

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11: DC News, I'm Stephanie Officer. President Trump has left the police with Iran's response to his proposal that could bring the war with the country to an end. ABC's Rachel Scott.
12: Iran took 10 days to respond to President Trump's one-page proposal meant to set the stage for peace talks. President Trump says the ceasefire is on life support.
13: I would say the ceasefire is on massive life support, where the doctor walks in and says, sir, your loved one has approximately a 1% chance of living.
12: Rejecting Iran's peace proposal as a piece of garbage.
11: A gunman opened fire on a street in Cambridge, Massachusetts this afternoon. The bullets hit at least one person. That gunman then got into a shootout with police before being apprehended. ABC's Matt Rivers.
14: A shooter in broad daylight brandishing a semi-automatic rifle, at one point erratically pointing it at traffic, smashing a car window with the gun barrel, sending residents running for their lives.
15: Shooting randomly in the air, spraying cars, spraying everywhere, and people just started running.
14: Still very much an active scene tonight in Cambridge, residents being asked to avoid the area, but authorities say there is no active threat to the community.
11: A nonprofit is trying to stop the repainting of the Lincoln Memorial Reflecting Pool.
16: In a lawsuit filed Monday, a nonprofit called the Cultural Landscape Foundation argued that Trump needs approval from Congress to alter the Lincoln Memorial because it's a historical landmark. Trump has defended his attempt to repaint the reflecting pool in a shade of blue called American Flag Blue, and renovate the site.
13: And over the years as a developer, I have probably built more than 100 swimming pools.
16: The nonprofit is asking a judge to halt the renovations until the Trump administration gets congressional approval. Peter Haralambos, ABC News.
11: A Montana judge has blocked the state from limiting voter registration on Election Day, stating that move would disproportionately harm Native American and young voters. 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
11: Transportation Secretary Sean Duffy facing criticism for a five-part reality show he did with his family called The Great American Road Trip. Two sponsors of the project, Boeing and United Airlines, are companies Duffy is in charge of regulating. ABC's Jay O'Brien.
19: This project was funded through a nonprofit. It's called the Great American Road Trip, Inc. It says it's partnering with the Transportation Department on this. The family isn't being paid to participate, the secretary's wife says, and they did it to celebrate the country's 250th anniversary.
11: A manhunt underway in Washington State after a student was found stabbed to death in a University of Washington campus housing building. ABC's Trevor Ault.
20: At least right now, authorities still don't know the motive for this attack. What we've learned is this is a 19-year-old student from the University of Washington. According to the authorities, this is a transgender woman. We do know broadly, transgender people are far more likely to be victims of violent crimes, about four times more likely than the general population. But again, investigators are still in the early stages here. They have not released a motive. And most importantly right now, they are still searching for this suspect who they believe is dangerous.
11: The medical examiner in Webb County, Texas, says heat stroke may have led to the deaths of six people found in the boxcar of a train near the border with Mexico. Investigators say the victims are thought to be immigrants. The five men and one woman from Honduras and Mexico were found Sunday as workers were inspecting one of those containers. I'm Stephanie Officer, ABC News.
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0: Now, it's Red Eye Radio. Gary McNamara and Eric Hurley talk about everything from politics to social issues and news of the day. Whether you're up late or you're just starting your day, welcome to the show. From the Relief Factor Studios, this is Red Eye Radio.
1: all across America. We are Red Eye Radio. I'm Gary McNamara. He's Eric Hurley. Hi.
2: Hello.
1: Hello. All right, so when Democrats, for example, in New York and other states are complaining about high electricity prices, we told you a long time ago, that was the goal of the Democrats. And yeah, we always go back to Obama officially announcing it back in 2008 when he was running for president, that said under his plan, electricity prices would naturally not go up, would naturally skyrocket. That was the goal of President Obama, and that's what Democrats wanted. That's why, remember the Roman rally in Denver?
2: Yes. Yeah.
1: You know, the deity-like status.
2: I thought they were going to send lions out to eat Christians.
1: The pledge when what's-his-name from Red Hot Chili Peppers said because Obama became president, he would only flush after a number one and not after he would only flush
2: after a deuce.
1: After a number two and not a number one.
2: That's right.
1: And you had what's-his-name say that he would turn the lights off in his house now.
2: Yeah, that was P. Diddy.
1: P. Diddy, right.
2: Exactly. That didn't age well.
1: No, that didn't age well.
2: Because apparently he uses lights in other places.
1: Yes. And so
2: that's kind of counteractive, if you ask me.
1: Yes.
2: I'm just saying, from an energy consumption standpoint.
1: And so we said, this is what the Democrats wanted. When the Democrats are complaining about electricity prices, it's what you voted for.
2: Mm-hmm.
1: They told you that's what they wanted to do.
2: Right.
1: On gas prices now, let's go back to Joe Biden in 2021, just so people know. Here we go. All right. Here's Joe Biden.
3: And when it comes to the gas prices, we're going through an incredible transition that is taking place that, God willing, when it's over, we'll be stronger and the world will be stronger and less reliant on fossil fuels.
1: It's what they wanted. When gas prices went up, that was, again, the goal of the Democrats.
2: Right.
1: The goal of the Democrats has always been, and everybody, the thing is, it's not a secret.
2: Right.
1: We all know it.
2: Right.
1: They all wanted gasoline prices to skyrocket so people would be forced into electric vehicles.
2: Right.
1: The whole point of it, the entire point on energy, was to take things that were much more expensive to make, lie about the pollution that was caused by it in order to stop using fossil fuels. You would have to tax the daylights or regulate fossil fuels to the point where the price became greater, and then you would subsidize less efficient forms of energy to make them cheaper, but somebody's paying for it. And then people would be forced to use the energy, which cannot run a society.
2: Right.
1: As we're now finding out.
2: Right. Forget what I say about coal, whether it's good or bad. I will force those companies to retrofit their outfits, and they'll pass that on to the consumer.
1: Right. And electricity prices will naturally skyrocket.
2: Mm-hmm.
1: President Obama, February 28. Well, before he was president.
2: Yeah, necessarily skyrocket.
1: Would necessarily skyrocket.
2: Right.
1: So, Democrats, you wanted this.
2: Right. No, this is what he was promising before he got elected.
1: Right. So, we find it humorous, and we find it humorous because apparently you need to stop smoking the pot because your long-term memory is going too.
2: Yes. Or quit eating the edibles.
1: Oh, that's right. That's right.
2: Yeah.
1: What are the kids doing now?
2: I'm guessing they're doing edibles.
1: What are those kids doing today?
2: Or drinkables. Or, I don't know, do they make a patch? A gum?
1: Oh, my God. THC patch.
2: Well,
1: oh, my God.
2: There's the energy pouches. I think it's caffeine. And you just... It's like snuff. You put them between your cheek and gum. Yeah. And that's how you take that's how you get your caffeine intake for the day.
1: Oh, that's so it's caffeine.
2: I think it's caffeine. So I'm wondering if there's any such product as a pouch. Probably. If not, wait for it. any way to consume it, right? Or a patch.
1: I guess so.
2: Like the nicotine patch.
1: But I just find it interesting, you know, so when Democrats now are going to be talking about, you know, the, you know, gasoline prices and whether to get rid of the you know, or suspend temporarily the gas tax, which, by the way, they've done before. And that was the interesting thing. They did it even though they didn't want to do it because they want gasoline prices. They wanted gasoline prices to go up. Now, with the subsidies gone, though, they probably realize it can't be competitive, so it's to their political advantage to say to get rid of the gas tax or to suspend the gas tax.
2: Right.
1: Because people just aren't buying electric vehicles anymore. But on the electricity prices are still sticking with it. You know, that was the interesting thing that was pointed out in New York, where Kathleen Hochul's like, we got to do something about electricity prices, and the people are screaming. And the Democrats came back and said, No. You can't stop the climate change legislation.
2: Right.
1: Because that's what exactly what we. The thing is, people would say, you guys are lying about what the Democrats are saying. We're not, because they're saying it again.
2: Yeah. No,
1: in their entire argument to Kathy Hochul.
2: Right.
1: The Democrats in the legislature said no. The whole climate change legislation that you want to get rid of, because it will skyrocket electricity prices even more. Because people in this hugely Democrat state are complaining about electricity prices, that's what it was supposed to do. It's supposed to skyrocket electricity prices.
2: It's part of the plan.
1: And that's just in the last couple of weeks.
2: Yeah, hold the line. You can't vary from it now.
1: And that's part of the demonization. That's part of the demonization of I just got mine blank here. Oh. I can't remember.
2: Okay. But it is part of the plan, and you can't give it up at the point that it's getting good. I mean, this is the intended, not unintended consequence.
1: It's the intended,
2: This is by design.
1: It was the intended consequence.
2: Yes. This is the plan, and the plan based on everything is working the way they wanted it to.
1: It's why they're coming out against all the AI centers.
2: Oh, yeah. The data centers.
1: Yeah, the data centers. Which,
2: did you hear what they're trying to do, what the data companies are trying to do, the AI companies are trying to do? Incentivize people to put many data centers in their home. And they have a pilot program for this, because what they're saying is 42% of the average home only uses about 42% of the electricity that's available to it on its local grid, right? So if they can put a mini data center in your home, which would be the size of, maybe a large air conditioner or something, right? And then they'll incentivize you by paying your electricity bills for you. So they'll pay the bill if they can just not have to drain the grid in big ways. Another one, putting them in water where the waves are creating the power as they're floating in the water.
1: Oh, yeah.
2: The waves are creating the power.
1: Yeah, that's always talked about.
2: Yeah.
1: But that it's never come to fruition.
2: Well, I don't know how you're going to get. Let's say you could do this plan, the one with putting it in people's homes. Well, eventually what happens, right? If everybody learns
1: exactly.
2: Then it's only going to be available. You can only make it available to certain people.
1: Well, and you
2: to a certain number or percentage of people per the grid.
1: Well, yes, because no matter how you do it, it's going to use a tremendous amount of electricity.
2: Right. Right.
1: If you want to get to a certain level of AI.
2: Right.
1: Or data centers.
2: Yes. Exactly.
1: Somebody said, you know, data centers already exist, by the way. They've existed for a long time. These are just the updated AI data centers.
2: Right.
1: The data centers actually have
2: existed. Yeah. No, they actually have some just a few miles from here that it's an entire area. And you would never know it. You just see these kind of industrial-looking buildings.
4: Yeah, there's one.
2: Kind of like the one we're in, actually.
4: There's one a few miles from, it's a bigger building, but it's a few miles from me. They just built it. And I was like, what is it? They've been building it for like the last 3 years, and it's a data center.
2: Yeah, there's just a few miles from here, there's been data centers for, I don't know, it seems maybe 10, 15 years longer.
4: But that's the demonization now that's happening from the left, is we want to ban data centers from our state, and
2: they use too much energy. Yeah, they're on the whole climate change agenda thing.
4: It's like, go ahead,
2: right?
4: Other states, you're not going to stop it.
2: No, you won't. No,
4: you're not going to stop technology.
2: No,
4: we've never stopped technology yet.
2: Right,
4: we're not going to stop technology now.
2: Well, we're certainly not going to start. We're not going to stop AI.
4: No,
2: don't go in there. There's Obama there. Come with me if you want to live. Everyone knows how this is going to end. I don't have to tell you again. We've seen the movie. You can go see the movie again. It's not going to change. This momentum is already, the train has already left the tracks.
4: But part of the demonization of AI is knowing the electricity that's going to be needed to do it and the only way to get it.
2: Right.
4: There's only going to be one way to get it, and that's it.
2: Right, right. Yep.
4: You know, and it's got to be a consistent form of energy.
2: Right.
4: And so you've got, like I said, in New York, I mean, that was hilarious when we saw that a couple of weeks ago. We had a blast with that one where, you know, it's like, Trump's responsible for the electricity prices. Trump.
2: Yeah.
4: And the Democrats come back to Hochul and say, well, no, actually, it's us.
2: Right.
4: We want electricity prices need to skyrocket more. So people stop using it and we can all live on solar and wind. We need to be delusional. Let me drop. Somebody just wrote me, kids are vaping THC. Yeah, we know that.
2: Vaping. I don't think they're vaping anymore, actually. I think that trend, I see vaping all the time. I don't know if it's weed or not. That's another thing. Tobacco or not. I do see vaping quite a bit. Usually, you know what's weird? Older adults vaping, and I can't tell you what they're vaping. They seem to be pretty personal and secretive about it.
4: You were walking around. By the way, I'm vaping nicotine.
2: Yeah.
4: By the way, I'm vaping Delta 8.
2: Yeah.
4: Oh, really? I'm doing Delta 9.
2: This is something much better than weed. It's for me. It's nicotine. It's not a drug at all. Yeah, perfectly healthy.
4: You know the terrible thing is about life.
2: Hmm.
4: You know, finally, when you get to be my age and you can afford, you know, any artificial joy I could afford, right?
2: Right. Yeah, the good weed.
4: All the artificial joy I could afford. It's like, man, I can't do it. I'm 70.
2: Yeah, no. You don't want to.
4: It'll shorten my lifespan, and my lifespan isn't that long to begin with.
2: Right.
4: Man, life sucks.
2: Yeah.
4: You know,
2: I'm looking for the drug-free options, you know, and that's,
4: that's why I stay.
2: I just don't have the desire. In fact, it's quite the opposite. I have the desire to not alter my mind.
4: You know who said that, you know, Jordan Peterson said, and we hope his health is getting better.
2: Yeah.
4: Just a great mind. But he said the worst thing most people do is retire. Said you retire and you go sit in the beach and you start.
2: No, it's
4: you
2: true.
4: Start drinking and you're older and you can't, you know, you don't exercise as much. You sit on the beach, just relax, whatever. And it's like,
2: well, my Google algorithm, the more stories like that I read about the science behind it. It really is, you can start with like sedentary lifestyle, right? If you don't move enough, we know what happens. If you don't use your brain enough, it's pretty much the same thing. It's a very, I think, basic science that most people understand. And for me, I mean, that's it. I just want to make sure that I'm doing everything including sleep. You know, I've been focused on getting more sleep. And now when I don't get enough, it's frustrating. And
4: thank,
2: I went years.
4: Thank you, God, for making Eric sleep.
2: Yeah. I mean, it's for the better part of 30 years.
4: You would always come in and go, I didn't get any sleep for the last 36 hours.
2: Now,
4: you
2: know, having said that,
4: stop it.
2: You know, the past few weeks has been, you know, but it's based on some personal things going on in my life. But Yesterday was about a 3.5 hour day of sleep, but it, you know, but I started getting spoiled.
4: Yeah, I can never do that. I've always, if I couldn't sleep, I would have left the show.
2: Yeah.
4: I can't, I cannot survive. You actually can survive without sleep mentally.
2: Yeah.
4: I can't.
2: I've had very little caffeine like tonight and I'm okay. I'm fine. You know, but I don't like going without it. It's because
4: caffeine or sleep?
2: Both. Actually, I can do without the caffeine. You know, for me, the sleep is, you know, it becomes like a drug. When you haven't had it in 30 years, it's like, hey, what's this? It's called rest.
4: Yeah. So, yeah. But yeah, I wanted to play that, the Biden thing, because people need to be reminded, because for some reason, people live in the bubble of today.
2: Yeah.
4: That the whole Democrats' plan over the last half century really has been to skyrocket electricity and gas prices to force people into undependable forms of energy,
2: right,
4: that are not consistent. They're undependable.
2: Right.
4: Exactly. And to the point where Biden actually ran for like, what, 3-4 months on, we can run the grid on solar and wind, before somebody finally got to him and said, you got to add nuclear.
2: Mm-hmm.
4: Because you can't run it on solar and wind.
2: Right. But
4: that's the type of idiocy that exists in our country, where Biden was running around saying we can run the grid on solar and wind.
2: Yep.
4: Which anybody who has any type of critical elementary school critical thinking skills knows that's impossible.
2: Yep.
4: Yet he sold that to half of America.
2: Oh yeah.
4: That's a good idea. Yep. And all of a sudden everything's going to hell. What's going on?
2: Yeah, exactly. Yep.
4: We are Red Eye Radio.
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0: We are Red Eye Radio. He is Eric Carly, and I'm Gary McNamara. You know, we had mentioned Canada earlier, and this was because when the president was talking about making Venezuela the 51st state, and we were talking about Canada, and it's like, well, Alberta, they might not be part of it. This is actually a story from last week. We just never got to it. They've actually submitted the signatures. So the signatures had been submitted.
1: Now they have to be verified.
0: Yes. Alberta separatists said Monday they have formally submitted almost 302,000 signatures.
1: All right.
0: The group needed 178,000 to force the province to consider such a vote for Alberta's separation from Canada. The question of separation could go on the provincial ballot or province-wide ballot as early as October, as the Alberta premier has said she would move forward if enough names were gathered and verified. It would not trigger independence automatically. You'd have to have negotiations with the federal government that would take place. For example, we often talked about this, you know, about the debt you would have to assume.
1: Right. Yeah. There's a lot to talk about.
0: There's a lot of other stuff, too.
1: Yeah.
2: If you're struggling with ED or your performance is down and your belly fat is growing, listen up. You've got one life. Now is the time to act.
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5: ABC News, I'm Stephanie Officer. President Trump less than pleased with Iran's response to his proposal that could end the war there. ABC's Rachel Scott.
6: According to Iranian state media, their demands call for the U.S. to pay reparations, lift sanctions, and give them control of the Strait of Hormuz. Iran would not commit to any changes to its nuclear program until those conditions are met. Iran's top negotiator warning, our armed forces are ready to deliver a well-deserved response to any aggression.
5: To the rescue. Three girls in Florida lucky to be saved by Lee County Sheriff Sunday while they were patrolling Lovers Key State Park as the girls were struggling in a rip current and unable to reach the shore. Authorities say a deputy did not hesitate to rush into that water to save them, bringing along flotation devices with him. Deputy Teles Ferriol safely brought back all three to shore. This is ABC.

0: Pigpen.
1: Yeah.
0: Pigpen, yeah.
1: Desmop was, yeah, he was on a different cartoon.
0: Yeah. Pigpen, remember
1: walking. South Park, I think.
0: Okay, Pigpen walking around. Just as he walked, the dust was just all over the place.
1: Yeah.
0: And you might get it through that. But
1: right, yeah.
0: And you're
1: yeah, look, you know, it's like, by the way, that's a great point. It's a wonder Pigpen had such a long life. With, you know.
0: But
1: no attention to hygiene.
0: They have found ground zero, that one guy.
1: Yeah, right, yeah.
0: Now, did he bring it onto the cruise ship or did he get it from the cruise ship? That's what I don't know.
1: Yeah, I don't know.
0: Because you would think a cruise ship, if you have a rat infestation,
1: mm-hmm.
0: would be a logical place to get it. Enclosed cabins?
1: Yeah. The shared air, not just with other humans, but the shared air, the great concern with this virus would in particular be the shared air with
0: rats.
1: The rats.
0: Yeah.
1: Yep.
0: But
1: and also an enormous amount of food that is being prepared and served.
0: Oh, yeah.
1: And those rats,
0: that's a great point, yeah.
1: are going to congregate. And in fact, that's where they're going to. That's where they're going to head. That's where they're going to head to is the kitchen. That's where they're going to be centered. So you're going to have a great risk for infestation in a setting like that. No doubt. As was the case, unfortunately, with the Gene Hackman's ranch, it was caretakers, in fact, of the ranch, that worked there that eventually found them. But authorities talked about how when they showed up to do the investigation and look into it, there was a clear infestation of these rats on the ranch and a very dusty climate, dry, dusty climate.
0: By the way, it could also be mice. Mice can mm-hmm. also
1: yes.
0: it. Yeah, mm-hmm. just we don't make
1: rodents.
0: Mm-hmm. Right. Rodents including yeah.
1: Right.
0: Including.
1: We don't want to give rats all the blame. Yeah. It's but I'm especially careful because every neighborhood has them. We have a lot of water here in Texas. Anywhere there's water, there's going to be rats to some level.
0: Yeah.
1: And we have vegetable gardens. I actually bought what they call crop cages for my wife this year and put them on all of the raised beds to keep the rodents out, not just rats. Primarily, it's while they're not rodents technically, raccoons, possum, and other critters out of the.
0: About 2 weeks vegetables. Ago, as I was backing out of my driveway, I saw something move in my bushes,
1: yeah.
0: and it looked like the size of a mouse or a rat, or it could be. You never know. It could be. I've had some pretty big lizards, but you know, like 7-8 inches long.
1: I have a huge lizard that lives in my back tree, in the back corner of my house. And it ran across my foot one day, and it's gray. It's huge. And you would think, because it moved fast, this thing is very fast. It looks like when it's just a blur, it looks like it could be a rat or something, but it was a lizard. And when he's on the tree, when he's clear and way above you, he'll look back down at you. Yeah, I let him go because he eats a lot of the insects.
0: Exactly. So, I mean, all the lizards don't bother me at all.
1: No,
0: I mean, the lizards are fine. I mean,
1: yeah.
0: You know, occasionally you'll see a small one running through the house. It's like, the cat will find it.
1: Yeah.
0: But that's the other thing, too. When you have, it's always good to have a cat.
1: Cats and coyotes, we actually have, you know, coyotes and all the other animals we've talked about in a lot of the urban settings, you have them. The coyotes, I would rather not come close to. The cats, a few of my neighbors let their cats roam at night.
0: Yeah,
1: and I'm okay with that. We have an agreement. You can cruise through my yard and do your business, and in exchange, you take care of the rat problem.
0: So I put out, I mean, I had my rat traps I'd brought in during the wintertime, and I put them back out again. They have the poison where only rodents can get into it.
1: Right, yeah.
0: And it's locked and everything.
1: Yeah, I have
0: those. And they're in my bushes, so
1: yeah.
0: I put them out, and then I've had them out for about 10 days now, so I'm going to open it up to see if any of the

0: food's been eaten.
1: Yeah, I checked mine just a couple of days ago, in fact.
0: And so the other thing is, too, I've got, I noticed in my one of my back cameras, it's like every time, let me just see, did I get a notice on it yet? There's two neighborhood cats that come around at night, and I'm like, this is great.
1: Yeah. Well, I like the fact that because people may not know, but usually coyotes and even wolves, we don't have many wolves around here that I know of, but coyotes and wolves and animals that size, the 50 to 60, 70 pound range, rely on smaller animals, quite often rats and everything else, because they can't always get the big kill. So, you know, part of the benefit of having coyotes locally is that they take care of the rat problem. But there's nothing to really take care of the coyote problem except humans.
0: Yeah, I'm looking at my backyard from last night.
1: Mm-hmm.
0: There's no cats here tonight. But normally it's like 4 to 5 a.m. is when the cats come through.
1: Yeah.
0: So,
1: yeah.
0: I mean, they've been there at other times, but I've seen three different cats, and you never see them during the day, ever.
1: Mm-hmm.
0: So I only see them at night, and,
1: yeah.
0: You know, I don't know whether they're feral. I don't think they're feral.
1: No, I know the two of the three cats that frequent my yard, and I know where they live. So one of them is a black cat, and it always has a collar on. And so my neighbor is very cautious about putting the black cat out, like letting it out during like October. He said you might be surprised how cruel people can be when it comes to black cats. But I let them roam in the yard free of charge. The exchanges take care of the rat problem. So I'll say this, though. When you're on a cruise ship, getting back to the hantavirus thing, when you're on a cruise ship, everybody is keenly aware of things that are going on. And this is something that people may not know either if you've never been on a cruise. It's not out of the ordinary for somebody to pass away. You know, they have doctors and and a clinic and everything on board for a reason. And part of the reason is because it's a lot of us that are past our prime, shall we say, that are on cruise ships. And it does happen. It happens naturally. And I don't know to what extent, when it happens naturally, how much they report it on board. But the word gets around one way or the other. But in something like this, then it's going to be, you're going to wait for the announcement. And when people don't know what hantavirus is, they have no idea. And they're wondering, you know, in the post-COVID world, is this a new strain of hantavirus that can spread between humans? What are we dealing with here? You know, because that's when I saw government officials, the line was something to the effect the other day of, government officials say there's nothing to fear. Well, those same government officials about 6 years ago told everybody to run for their lives with COVID. So, yeah, there's that. I just don't. And when you're on a cruise ship, again, you're isolated, and you may have internet access. Depends on the cruise lines, and where you are, but you're definitely going to be isolated from other people when they lock everybody down. So, yeah, that wouldn't be a pleasant situation.
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10: 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Oh.

0: We are Red Eye Radio. He's Eric Cronin. I'm Gary McNamara. And finally, that California mayor, also city council person. Now, you become a mayor. They rotate the city council. That's how you become a mayor of Arcadia, California, has been charged with acting as an illegal agent of the People's Republic of China.
1: Wow.
0: Eileen Wang pleaded. She's pleaded guilty.
1: Wow.
0: Wow. So she didn't even fight it. The Department of Justice had her apparently slam dunk.
1: Yeah.
0: On this one. And you could see some of the emails and stuff that she had sent back and forth.
1: Mm-hmm.
0: Apparently her boyfriend, fiance, whatever, they were in it together and promoting the propaganda of China here.
1: Right. Yeah.
0: And she did not declare herself an agent of China.
1: Every time I think about or see stories like this, I think about all the ones we don't catch.
0: Right. The only thing is there's no evidence Swalwell dated her.
1: Yet. But there's still time.
0: Yeah.

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5: News. I'm Stephanie Officer. 15 Americans evacuated from the MV Hondius were taken to quarantine in Omaha, Nebraska. Two were brought to Georgia's Emory Medical Center. But nine Americans who disembarked from the ship days earlier are not at a medical facility. ABC's Victor Oquendo.
6: Dr. Ashish Jha, who coordinated the White House COVID response, is now concerned the virus may spread more easily than initially thought.
7: At least three of the people who got infected did not have close contact, and they may have had just casual contacts.
6: Which is why he believes everyone from the ship, including those who came home a few weeks ago, should be quarantined away from others.
7: A period of quarantining and observing everybody very closely.
6: Hantavirus can kill up to 40% of patients. At least three people have died among 11 cases. The latest, a French and Spanish passenger from the ship.
5: We're told the nine former passengers are self-monitoring and updating their local health departments on their conditions. The family of one of the victims killed in last year's mass shooting at Florida State University is suing ChatGPT maker OpenAI, claiming the company's artificial intelligence was an active participant in helping the suspected killer plan the attack. ABC's Pierre Thomas.
8: The new lawsuit claims that the alleged gunman, 20-year-old student Phoenix Eichner, used ChatGPT to explain to him how to load and operate a shotgun, including how to turn the safety mechanism off. At one point, the lawsuit alleges the shooter asked how many fatalities it would take to get the most attention. According to the lawsuit, ChatGPT responded, "It was much more likely to get media coverage if children are involved. Even 2 to 3 victims can draw more attention."
9: From from the outside looking in.
5: Two South Florida police officers claim Ben Affleck and Matt Damon's film The Rip used too many real-life details, damaging their reputations. Court filings do not say how much the officers are suing for. Parts of The Rip were inspired by a real 2016 case where cops found more than $21 million linked to a suspected marijuana trafficker in a Miami Lakes home. You're listening to ABC News.
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5: Some congressional lawmakers want to allocate $1 billion for President Trump's White House ballroom after the president claimed the ballroom serves national security needs. ABC's Rick Klein.
12: Our poll on this a couple weeks ago showed a clear majority of the country doesn't think this is a good idea, including 6 in 10 independents. Republicans generally do, but not nearly as strongly behind Trump as they are on almost every other policy issue. There's real skepticism out there, especially in this environment, the concerns around the Iran war, the concerns around the economy.
5: A gunman opened fire on a street in Cambridge, Massachusetts, Monday afternoon. The bullets hit at least one person as pedestrians took cover. ABC's Matt Rivers.
13: A shooter in broad daylight brandishing a semi-automatic rifle, at one point erratically pointing it at traffic, smashing a car window with the gun barrel, sending residents running for their lives.
14: Shooting randomly in the air, spraying cars, spraying everywhere, and people just started running.
13: Still very much an active scene tonight in Cambridge. Residents being asked to avoid the area, but authorities say there is no active threat to the community.
5: That gunman was apprehended after a shootout with police. A Montana judge has blocked a state law limiting voter registration on Election Day. District Judge Adam Larson's order concluded the move would disproportionately harm Native American and young voters. The ruling blocks a law that would have prevented voters from casting ballots in national races if they register after noon on Election Day. I'm Stephanie Officer, ABC News.
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0: 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Gary McNamara and Eric Harley talk about everything from politics to social issues and news of the day. 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
9: He is Eric Carley, and I'm Gary McNamara. Good morning. Thank you for being here.
18: We'd like to welcome our friends in Venezuela, our new 51st state. Hola, and welcome.
9: Oh, my, just stop it. Stop it, for God's sakes.
18: Then he says, when he's done in office here in the States, he's thinking about going down there to run. See, I told you during the break, during the pre-show meeting, this is why he doesn't drink. Imagine what he would say if he did. I'm going to go down there and run. I'll tell you what, I'm going to be the president of Venezuela. Venezuela. 51st state. I'm gonna win. I'm gonna make Venezuela great again.
9: Trump on Monday said that he was seriously considering making Venezuela the 51st state, even though he has no power to do so.
18: Right.
9: Citing the abundance of natural resources and reasserting his claim that the Venezuelan people love him, he made the remarks to Fox News' John Roberts in a phone call that saw him add, "Venezuela loves Trump." The president previously quipped that he may retire by seeking the Venezuelan presidency once his term at the White House ends. He has pointed to the extraction of the former president Maduro as bolstering the popularity in his country. "Our relationship with Venezuela has been amazing. The people, I'm the highest polling person. In other words, after the presidency, I think I may go to Venezuela. I may run. It's an option." He had said back in March, by the way.
18: Mm-hmm. Yeah.
9: So
18: right.
9: There you go.
18: Yeah. Well, good luck. I'll say this from that, what you could extract that remains that is accurate and true is he's likely very popular down there. Now, the question is, where does it go from here? That popularity can wane with time after he's no longer president. If things go back to the way they used to be, then it will be all for naught. Does it matter which dictator is in power? Maduro or before him, Chavez or whoever the next one is, if there is going to be a next one? But if it is indeed long term, a turnaround for Venezuela, then that's great, and he'll remain popular. I don't think he'll become the president of Venezuela. I'm not betting on that one.
9: The whole thing with Canada's a 51st state, and it was, you know, he kept pounding it, and it was like, just stop it.
18: Yeah.
9: Because there isn't one Republican who would want Canada to become the 51st state. Not
18: right.
9: One.
18: Right.
9: Right. Not one single Republican. And why is that? Well, if Canada became the 51st state with 40 million people, they would be a far left state.
18: Yeah.
9: They would dominate. They would, I believe, what does California have? What's the population of California right now? Is it 38 million? Are they up to 40 yet? But they would either, they would rival California in House seats.
18: Yeah. Yeah, it's right at just under 40.
9: Okay. And I think Canada's just at 40. So Canada, there's an argument to be made. Canada would become the biggest state. They would have two Democrat senators. And except for the Alberta representatives, which might not happen.
18: That updated on AI while you were saying that just over 10 seconds. There are now only 39 million people in California. The population is dropping quickly. I'm sorry, it's down to 38. 38 million. 37 million is we'll have a tote board on the app. The declining population of California.
9: Yeah, so Canada would become the biggest state. 41.472 million as of January 1st.
18: Right.
9: So they would become the biggest state. They would be more liberal than California.
18: Mm-hmm.
9: Well, I don't know. Maybe there's an argument to be made there. So they would be, how many House seats would you have to have that would be Democrat in Canada? And the point is, we all knew it was impossible, but even if you're making a joke, make a joke that makes sense.
18: Yeah, right.
9: Because that makes no sense.
18: Right.
9: If you're going to throw out something, and I don't know. I mean, with Trump, I mean, with Greenland, with I have no idea. With Venezuela, I have no idea why he says things like this. I saw one guy wrote on social media yesterday. He goes, I'm the biggest Trump supporter. I wish he would just shut up about these things. They make no sense at all. Stop it.
18: Hey, Venezuela has over 28 million people. Now, the problem is you'd have to build a wall between Venezuela and Colombia. Right? Are you going to, how do you enforce that border? Yeah. So,
9: yeah,
18: there would be some issues. Just a few.
9: Yeah, probably.
18: Yeah.
9: Well, I am pretty confident that's not going to happen in my lifetime.
18: But yeah.
9: Hey, we're talking my lifetime. Which isn't that long.
18: Like the population of California, those numbers are declining. But
9: by the way, how you feeling? I'm feeling a little bit better today. Yesterday was a horrible day for both of us. We've both been sick, and it was, you know, I didn't know how sick I was till I got here.
18: Yeah.
9: And I'm talking now without, I have not turned off my microphone yet.
18: Yeah.
9: But I mean, it was. I've had upper respiratory infection,
18: yeah.
9: which, in fact, when I woke up at 10 o'clock, I went, wow, this is great. It's gone. But the interesting thing about respiratory infections, you can lay down and go to sleep and you feel great when you wake up. And then as soon as you stand up and you're walking around for 20 minutes, it's like, is this coming back again?
18: Or sometimes the opposite. You wake up thinking,
9: yeah,
18: oh, my gosh, I won't be able to get out of bed. And by the time you get up and get dressed, yeah, and everything, you're doing much better.
9: I had that last night. I had that. Yeah. I said, you know, when I said, oh, man. And then tonight I woke up going, my brain is clear.
18: Yeah.
9: So that was, yeah, that was a good thing.
18: I had a doctor's appointment already scheduled, and I went in. It was early, and I thought, okay, this will help, because I'd had this upper respiratory thing for, I don't know, less than a week, which is a pretty quick turnaround for me. But I got in there, and my oxygen was at like 91, 92.
9: Oh.
18: They were like, are you doing okay? And I was like, oh, yeah, I've been coughing. So, yeah. So they checked it a little later. I think we got up to 94, I think. I'm pushing it. I'm trying to breathe a little harder. I ran a fever over the weekend. I mean, just broke into a fever, because I'd been taking some NSAIDs basically for throat pain, and which I don't do a lot, and I think they kept the fever at bay, and I quit taking them on Friday, and by Saturday evening I was running a fever, but feel much better now, much better. Yeah, so it's I think it's over. I think it's done. Like making Canada the 51st state, I think we can move on. I was shocked, by the way, that more liberals didn't jump on board with that. That liberals didn't, well, yeah, let's do that. Come on, we'll do that. You know, just politically to get into it. But it likely is the situation that, no, just make him sound weird by only him talking about it. And make his party answer for him. So, yeah. No, neither one's going to happen. It's interesting, though, the oil game has changed a lot post-Maduro. And I think that's huge. I think that sent a loud message to countries like both China and Russia.
9: I think it's going to be, again, I have no predictions, but I think it's really going to be interesting, the trip to China. You know, the number of United States leaders that he is bringing over there,
18: mm-hmm,
9: is going to really be interesting to see where they go on it. And, you know, the big question is, who is going there with an advantage?
18: Yeah.
9: Is it Trump
18: right.
9: or is it Xi?
18: Right, yeah.
9: And, well, I mean, he's staying there. We're visiting him. Well. But when you look at it, one of the things, when you look at what the president did, you know, taking out Maduro, I say take out, I mean taking out.
18: Not removing him from office. Not killing him, actually taking him out. Yeah.
9: And what you see, what's going on in Iran and the belief that China actually wants us to stop, you know, what's going on in Iran and China's, you know, own economic problems.
18: Yeah.
9: That they have. You're always going to have problems when you try to mix capitalism with communism.
18: Yeah.
9: There's always going to be, right. you know, problems. But when you look at it, what the president has done in so many areas is hurt the potential of China and Russia when it comes to expansion.
18: Mm-hmm.
9: You know, I think it was in National Review. It was like what losing a war looks like. And when I first saw the headline, I'm like, this is National Review. So they're not making the case that we're losing the war in Iran,
18: right.
9: which of course we're not.
18: Right. Yeah.
9: And they, you know, he said, he goes, that's, you know, the, in the popular culture, mainstream media, you know, that's what they're attempting to, throw out. And he goes, but, you know, wars are not won on social media. You know, it's basically, it's, you know, it's military, it's strategic, it's all that. And if you use, you know, those parameters, which are the only ones that matter, mm-hmm. of course, United States is winning, because you get to the point where if it's not unconditional, if Iran exists and it's not unconditional surrender, which we talked about yesterday, because the president said that's what he wanted a month ago, and now he doesn't want it, so the left will judge him by what his standard is and not what the standard is of actually winning a war or not, you know, decimating their military, their ability, you know, to have an economy going with the blockade and everything else. But the reality is we're winning. And they said, now look at Russia and Ukraine.
18: Right.
9: Well, this isn't being talked about. If you want to see what a nation losing a war looks like, look at Russia right now. And think about how long that has gone on.
18: Yeah. Yeah.
9: And that was supposed to be what? A 2-week war?
18: Yeah.
9: A month war?
18: Yeah. Most thought it would be done quickly.
9: Right. And so when you look at the president, you know, going to China, you know, look, I think that when you have most nations look at Trump, what they look at is what they believe their Trump card is,
18: yeah.
9: is what they view as Trump's unpopularity in the United States.
18: Hmm.
9: That's what I think they look at right there.
18: Mm-hmm.
9: Where, you know, their Wall Street Journal lead editorial, you know, Iran believes the president is bluffing. We said that yesterday,
18: yeah.
9: by the way.
18: Right, yes.
9: The Iran. Now, they may be wrong in believing that. We shall see. But that's, you know, that's what they believe. And they believe that because they look and they say the opposition isn't going to give him money. They're going to ensure that there is no money for this war.
18: Mm-hmm.
9: All we have to do is wait him out, because the Democrats will get back in power and the Democrats will start sending us cash again.
18: Right.
9: That's how they look at it. They yep. look at it and they say, you know, we can outlast, which then again can work against them if the president also knows that and says, okay, you think I'm bluffing? We end it now, or, you know, whatever he, you know, plans on doing. Mm-hmm. I think the most interesting thing that happened was the Fox News report out there that Brett Baer had, and he used sources for it, and Brett, we hope you're correct.
18: Yeah, well, exactly.
9: You know, and what I'm going back
18: to. He got burned one time.
9: He got burned on the, what was it, the Hillary Clinton stuff?
18: Yeah, the indictment.
9: Clinton was going to get indicted.
18: He had reported that his sources told him she was going to be indicted on the email scandal, and we said, you better be right. It was just hours after he said it, and of course his sources burned him.
9: But this is where the UAE, United Arab Emirates, is actually involved in military action against Iran.
18: Right.
9: Which should be pretty easy to figure out. I mean,
18: right. Yeah. I mean, this is something that, you know, I mean, they've made it clear. There's been an attack on a refinery there.
9: That's mind boggling. When I saw that yesterday, I went, oh, that's unbelievable.
18: It doesn't surprise me that there are that you have other. When you look at the picture, we know that there are other interests against Iran here involved. And the UAE is right there at the top, aside from Israel and the U.S., pulling out of the oil cartel, OPEC, which is something really they've really wanted to do for a while. It's not new to this equation or this scenario, this current set of events with Iran. They've wanted to, pull back. And I think a lot of it has to do with Iran being really part of the one of the founding members of OPEC and having so much control over that cartel. And that's not something that favors the Emirates. So I think here, if you look at what they've got available to them, including Intel and Western style jets and everything else, I'm curious to see what else they're willing to do.
9: We are Red Eye Radio.
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0: We are Red Eye Radio. He is Eric Harley, and I'm Gary McNamara. So we just started about the president talking about Venezuela, the 51st state. The one thing that comes to mind here, there's limited opportunity, even if this president speaks all the time and every day, but still there's limited opportunity to promote the things that you're actually doing well. You know, the Venezuela thing, I don't think the public cares about it anymore. I wish he would just stop it, because it takes away from the time that he can talk about, and Marco Rubio also could talk about it, and J.D. Vance could talk about it, how because of the president's foreign policy, they are changing the world. They are changing the world, the potential of what is out there. You know, with Venezuela, which again, United States becoming friendly with Venezuela blunts the impact of China.
1: Yeah.
0: When you see what's going on right now with Russia and the Ukraine, right now, and everything that this president is doing in the Middle East is also taking away power and influence from China and Russia. And then in the Middle East right now, with the UAE now involved in military action, Saudi Arabia, for the most part, cooperating. The fact that of Middle Eastern countries talking about if Iran is not the power that they were anymore, and they don't have the influence, about having Abraham Accord peace agreements with Israel, this president on foreign policy is changing the landscape like no other president in my lifetime.
2: Stanley spent his life in the saddle, wrangling whatever life threw at him. But nothing prepared him for the fight against low T and ED. Shane practically hunched him over. Ambien pills just gave him a headache. He begged for a lifeline.
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5: ABC News, I'm Stephanie Officer. The 17 American passengers and one British national residing in the U.S. on board that hantavirus-stricken cruise ship are now stateside, but not back at home yet. At least one American passenger tested positive for hantavirus, another showing mild symptoms. ABC's Victor Oquendo.
6: Health Secretary Robert F. Kennedy Jr. said the U.S. government has been on top of the outbreak since day one.
7: We have this under control, and we're not worried about it.
6: The president, hopeful too.
8: It seems like it is not easy to spread.
6: At least three people have died among 11 cases. The latest, a French and Spanish passenger from the ship.
5: Miners in Myanmar have uncovered a massive 11,000-carat ruby considered to be the second largest by weight ever found in the country. Myanmar produces about 90% of the world's rubies. Human rights groups urge jewelers to stop buying gems from the country since they say the industry has fueled.
9: Cumulus Media is an equal opportunity employer.
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1: We are Red Eye Radio. He is Eric Harley, and I'm Gary McNamara. Welcome and good morning. Thank you so much for being here. 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
2: And thank you.
1: All right, so I just discovered this audio, and I just went, jeez. CNN, Bakari Sellers, we know how far left he is, but listen to this. I mean, listen to what he says here. And you know what this reminded me of? It reminded me of what you said such a long, long time ago when I first started working with you. Mm. And I think it was you who said it, that when somebody makes a statement, if what they say to start it out is a lie.
2: If they start on the false premise.
1: You're right. If they start on the false premise, everything afterwards may make sense to you, but it can't because the premise to start with is completely and totally inaccurate. It's a lie.
2: Right.
1: And that's what I got out of this this little quote. We're just going to play this part here where it's obviously the premise of how he starts out is completely wrong. Here we go.
3: Right. If somebody fell asleep in 1896 and woke up today in 2026, they would simply say the only difference is now Negroes have a TV show and we wear nice suits.
1: Mm-hmm. I don't have to go any further because that's the part.
2: Yeah.
1: That's that when we talk about, that's the part right there that is inaccurate.
2: Yeah.
1: It's not true.
2: Exactly.
1: That nothing has changed
2: right.
1: since 1896 in this country.
2: Oh my gosh.
1: Except aesthetically.
2: It's changed since 1996.
1: Yeah, exactly. I mean, it's such an incredibly big lie.
2: Yeah.
1: And that's where the left is at this point. Everything is a lie.
2: Right. Yeah.
1: You know, a boy can be a girl.
2: Right.
1: No, they can't. That's a lie.
2: There's no difference. 1896, 2026. No difference.
1: No difference.
2: Just the clothing and that little television thing.
1: Right.
2: If they woke up in 2026, they'd say, dude, are you still watching television? Why aren't you streaming? I mean, it's just so stupid. To try and build your premise. Well, nothing has changed. You could say, all right, fundamental values, but then you have to include the left, which, of course, he's not going to do.
1: No.
2: You can say the Constitution remains for the time being. And, you could point out some things that are still in place. We're still basically located in the same place, as far as I know. I know the earth, you know, turns, rotates. But as far as I know, we're not shifting that much in terms of the United States itself. There are things that haven't changed.
1: Well,
2: but it's,
1: yeah, go ahead.
2: It's unbelievable how much has changed since 2016. I don't even have to go back to 1996. Go back to 2016. 10 years. If somebody's been in a coma for 10 years and they woke up, dude, what happened? And seriously, he's president? I mean, it's one of those things because think about that. And he ran as a Republican? Because
1: who?
2: Trump.
1: Oh, okay.
2: I didn't. If you think about the entire landscape of the left and everything that's changed, Trump, before he decided to run, he was a darling of the left. He was. He was a celebrity.
1: Right, but everybody adored him. Yeah, I just want to focus on the racism part of it, though.
2: Well,
1: that's part
2: of the culture that I'm getting to is that you think about everything where he's the bigot, and where does the bigotry actually lie?
1: The bigotry lies in the left. That's the point right there.
2: And they have been open about it to the point of, if you go back to 2016, the anti-Semitism that they put on proudly put on full display today,
1: yep,
2: was nowhere near what it is on the left back in 2016.
1: And this is, again, the frustration I have with Republicans.

0: but you're still as bad off as you were in 1896 with Jim Crow.
1: Yeah.
0: Which we all know. And remember, at that point, lynching was still taking place and nothing has changed at all. They are still attempting to promote that you are a victim who cannot make it because things are as bad. Now, apparently you can wear a suit and you can be on TV. But besides that, nothing has changed. Such an incredibly big lie to promote victimization when it is the Democratic Party, the Democrats, over and over and over again, over the last 40 years especially, that have promoted identity politics, judging people by groups and not individuals. That is the basis of racism in our society. Everybody knows it. Every Democrat listening right now knows that's the basis of racism. You judge people by groups and not as individuals. And they own it. And so when you see the identity politics, which how do we know that the Democrats do it? Because the Democrats talk about it and they talk about what a problem it is. And remember, Stacey Abrams says identity politics works for us. And it's just that to me is the most frustrating thing. And as we all know now with feminism, liberal feminism is gone. Liberal feminism was completely and totally defeated by liberal feminists.
1: Yeah.
0: Who said, no, we welcome male genitalia in the locker room. Men should compete against women. Why? Because that man says that he is a woman, and therefore, what the man says goes, because the man says so. And liberal feminism just got bowled right over by liberal feminist women.
1: Well, again, you don't have to go back to 1896. Go back 10 years. And what you see is what has been in play for the longest time. But now they're putting it on full display. The hatred and bigotry of the left.
0: They're proud
1: of it. They're proud of it. And they call the other side the bigots. Trump is Hitler. He's the one siding with Israel. The guy with the Nazi tattoo. We don't discuss that now.
0: Yeah. We accept that.
1: We've moved on from that.
0: Give the Nazi a break. What my favorite, as we talked about last week, was it's because his Nazism is justified because he was angry and upset.
1: Yeah.
0: So Democrats seem to be accepting angry Nazis, and they seem to be, you know, they haven't specifically said this, but since they talked about, you know, being actually talking about the justifying the Nazism and the Nazi tattoo through anger, we asked the question, are they okay with happy Nazis? Even though I really haven't met too many happy Nazis.
1: No. No.
0: Normally, happiness is not a characteristic that goes along with Nazis.
1: Right.
0: Since you're blaming everybody else for the problems you have in life.
1: Yes.
0: But yeah, it's just, it's amazing. You shake your head, and I wish the Republicans would absolutely wake up and understand the political enemy that they have and what they're willing to do. And at times, it's as if they just don't get it. Because the big picture is they are still, they believe, successfully gaining traction by calling Republicans racist when they own racism, they own misogyny, and they own sexism. They have institutionalized it. Remember, we heard in the summer of 2020 that racism is systemic. It is. It's institutionalized and systemic.
1: Mm-hmm.
0: But the place where it's institutionalized and systemic is in the Democratic Party.
1: Yep. And it's, and the more the time goes

0: on, the more they come out and defend their own bigotry.
1: Yeah, I know.
0: Plattner's just one example, one recent example. This is who they are.
1: When you had Dershowitz last week, Dershowitz. And again, it's because of my age where I remember Dershowitz, where if you're a little bit younger, you may not remember Dershowitz back in the 80s and 90s. He was as anti-Republican as you could possibly imagine.
0: Mm-hmm.
1: And when Dershowitz, Alan Dershowitz is out there saying, they're calling Trump a Nazi. He's the one that is backing and saving Israel. He's pro-Jewish. He's pro-Israel. He can't be the Nazi. He's the opposite of a Nazi.
0: Yeah.
1: But to hear Dershowitz say it.
0: Yeah.
1: I'm just like, where's the rest of the Republican Party? Why aren't they pounding on this? Why where is this, you know, the sit down, the meeting where they say, look, guys, we need to promote this. Does the RNC, do they ever sit down and say, look, let's take all these things that we have, all these things, and I mean, bring the president in there. Guys, this is what our message has to be. We all agree with these things, right?
0: Right. Yeah.
1: Because there are certain things that all Republicans agree with.
0: Well, all right, you know, because
1: 99% agree with.
0: I wondered,
1: I'll get in trouble.
0: I've been wondering in recent days with all the redistricting and trying to basically gain some seats, I thought, well, to what extent does that work if you're not on the proper message?
1: Yeah.
0: If you gain advantage with redistricting, with a few seats and a few states, that means nothing if you're not on the proper message. If you cannot put out as a party, by the way, I've seen them do it on their own, individuals in the party. I've seen them do it on their own. But there has to be a collective effort.
1: You know, you make a great point because this was made, but you need to pound on it over and over again. There was the one case in Tennessee where the one Democrat, they're saying this is racism. They're like, well, how? The incumbent is a white man and the challenger is a Republican black woman.
0: Mm.
1: That can't be racism. Yes, it can.
0: Mm-hmm.
1: Why? Because all blacks must think alike. And if you don't think alike.
0: Right.
1: Warnock, I think, was saying the same thing.
0: Identity politics.
1: He was talking about Republicans are trying to find a, you know, permission structure for young black men or, you know, blacks to vote for them, as if blacks don't have a mind on their own of their own to do critical thinking.
0: Right. Right.
1: The what do they call it? The soft bigotry that exists in the Democratic Party that blacks are stupid and can't make their own decisions.
0: Right. That's very much alive in the Democratic Party.
1: We are Red Eye Radio.
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0: We are on our radio. He's Eric Carlin. I'm Gary McNamara. I can't play the audio because there's too many F words in it, but on Bill Maher's drinking podcast.
1: Yes.
0: He had Fetterman on, right. And they were talking about just how, and these are two Democrats, talking about how whack the Democratic Party is. You know, the racism that they throw out in order to defend communism. They talk about Plattner, where Plattner said, I'm a communist. And, Bill Maher talking about the assistant to Mondani, who's a communist, says yeah. She's a communist.
1: Right.
0: And talks about how home ownership is racist.
1: Yeah.
0: And Bill Maher goes, and says, in a country where 20 million blacks own homes. And he just goes, it's bat soup. He didn't say that, but It was worse. Bat soup crazy.
1: Yes.
0: He goes, and these are two Democrats.
1: Right.
0: Two loyal Democrats that are talking about the insanity of the Democratic Party.
1: Right.

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8: From ABC News, I'm Brian Clark. Passengers from the cruise ship where hantavirus was confirmed are now spread around the world. They've all disembarked to head home. 18 people are being monitored in the United States, where Health Secretary Robert Kennedy said,
9: "We have this under control and we're not worried about it."
8: Two of those in the U.S. are being checked in Atlanta. The rest are at a specialized facility in Nebraska. ABC's Victor Okendo is there.
10: Those 16 people here in Omaha will be closely watched over the next few days. And if they are symptom-free and clear, they can return home and quarantine there. And we should note, transportation would be organized at the highest levels. We will not be seeing these people on commercial flights, for example.
8: President Trump will be on a flight later today to the other side of the planet. He heads to China for a summit with President Xi Jinping. On the agenda, the war with Iran. China is Iran's biggest oil customer. Here at home, there's more talk of cutting the federal gas tax to try to bring down prices.
11: President Trump said he's willing to suspend the federal gas tax of 18.4 cents a gallon for gasoline.
12: It's a small percentage, but it's, you know, it's still money.
11: The president can't suspend the gas tax on his own. He needs congressional approval. Republican Senate Majority Leader John Thune says in the past he's not been a fan of the idea. But if President Trump wants to make an argument, I'm sure everybody will give him a chance and hear him out.
8: It's ABC's Rachel Scott. We get a new look at the state of the economy today with the release of the latest consumer price index. Experts think it'll show inflation running at 3.7%. One person's in custody after police say he opened fire with an assault-style rifle on a busy highway near Boston. Tomal Doyle driving in Cambridge.
13: The worst part was the sound of the machine gun. It was so loud. I don't think anyone around here has heard that kind of a machine gun bullet.
8: Two people were seriously hurt. A Massachusetts state trooper and retired Marine shot back, wounding the suspect. You're listening to ABC News.
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8: With Spirit Airlines grounded, flying is likely to get more expensive. Fellow discount airline Frontier says it expects revenues per seat to go up by as much as 5%. But experts say low-cost airlines are still under serious pressure because of high costs of jet fuel. Google says it blocked a massive cyber attack that looks like it was powered by AI. Company says it appears hackers used artificial intelligence to uncover a security flaw in the first time they've seen AI used in that way. Home buyers are not exactly in a buying mood.
16: Existing home sales remained flat in April compared to the previous month. The National Association of Realtors says sales were also unchanged compared to this time last year, showing home sales for previously occupied homes edged up 0.2% last month compared to March. The lagging housing market struggling due to economic uncertainty, home prices continuing to rise, with the U.S. median sales price up nearly a percent in April to $417,000. $700. It marks a 34-month straight rise for home prices. Michelle Franzen, ABC News.
8: Texas is going after Netflix, where the state attorney general is suing the streaming giant, claiming it spies on users by tracking what everyone watches, then selling the data to advertisers. The suit also accuses Netflix of creating an addictive platform for kids. French police say they foiled a potential attack on the Louvre. A Tunisian man was allegedly ready to target the museum. I'm Brian Clark, ABC News.
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1: 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Gary McNamara and Eric Hurley talk about everything from politics to social issues and news of the day. 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From the Relief Factor Studios, this is Red Eye Radio.
20: all across America. We are Red Eye Radio. He is Eric Carly, and I'm Gary McNamara. All right, the best thing that Trump said yesterday. You ready?
3: Okay.
20: All right, here we go. This is the best thing that Trump said yesterday. You have me up over here?
3: No, all right.
20: Okay, here we go. All right.
21: But I have a new way out. I'm going to propose something the opposite of what I want, and we will have massive amounts of legislation. No, just all that.
22: That's a genius idea.
21: We will not build the wall. And they'll demand it.
22: That's a
21: diabolical. No, I'm going to do it, Kenny. Okay. Yeah. We'll put it in.
22: I think you're
21: I'm going to go the opposite. Whatever is bad, I'm going to go for it, and they'll approve what's good. Fine.
3: We kind of suggested that along the way on a couple of things.
20: Yes, we did. We absolutely did. Isn't that great?
3: Yeah. I mean, there are some things that won't work, but he could do, it's basically Costanza, do the opposite.
20: The opposite.
3: Yeah.
20: Saw Seinfeld say. Because when, remember, he came up and he's the one that convinced him.
3: Yeah.
20: Well, if everything you do is wrong, then the opposite would have to be right.
3: And yeah, exactly.
20: He said, that was the dumbest thing I ever said on the, you know, on the show, as if the opposite is actually going to work. And he said, I've actually gotten letters from people who have done that and said, it worked.
3: And it. For Costanza, I mean, it works a little, you know. I mean, so, yeah.
20: I love it when he's in the car with the woman, and she said, you want to come up? He goes, no, I don't think so. We haven't known each other long enough.
3: Yeah.
20: She said, who are you, George Costanza? I'm the opposite of every man you've ever met.
3: Well, it's
20: a great line.
3: You know, again, I think, Trump on a few things could do that. If he actually wanted to make Canada the 51st state, we will never include Canada as a part of our nation, and then the liberals just get on board. Now, we wouldn't have been on board.
20: No. We would not. No. We would not have been on board.
3: Yeah, we've stated multiple times that wouldn't work out because. They would have two senators and I don't know how many House seats.
20: Yes.
3: You know, but all of that. So, yeah. Yeah. That's a hard no.
20: Yeah. Mr. President, don't fight so hard for redistricting advantage.
3: Yeah. Exactly.
20: And lose it by adding
3: right.
20: Far left liberal states.
3: Yeah. Exactly.
20: Doesn't make any sense. Now, this was interesting. Howard Schultz yesterday.
3: All right, yeah.
20: Remember him, Mr. Starbucks?
3: Yes.
20: Remember Howard Schultz? He came up with it. He's the one that came up with the idea, right, for the
3: Let's Talk Race.
20: For the yeah. Coffee cups.
3: Yeah. Basically told the baristas, hey, right before he hands it to him, start a fight. Yeah.
20: We need to have race conversations between our baristas and our customers.
3: And then, you know, let's talk race. And then also, your religion sucks. And then hand it to them. And just hand it to them. See what happens. Let's just go with it.
20: One of the dumbest corporate ideas ever.
3: Now, the tip jar is going to be empty for a while, but you see what I'm getting at. No, we don't see what you're getting at.
20: Now,
3: start a fight.
20: Now, he did. Because of him, I came to the realization that I'm a minority on my own street.
3: Yeah.
20: Remember he did that full page ad?
3: Oh, yeah. You should go around. Right. By the way, imagine somebody coming to your house. Hey, I need to know ethnicity of everybody that lives in the house. Who are you? I'm George down the street. The street here. I need to know. I need a head count. Accurate.
20: Because he thought it was a negative. Because I bet you most people don't even know the ethnicity of the people on their streets.
3: Right.
20: Yeah.
3: Go and take a census of everybody on your street. That's not racist at all.
20: I don't care.
3: Yeah, right.
20: That really is the right answer.
3: Right. Exactly.
20: I don't care. And then I said, well, I decided for the heck of it. I go, oh my gosh, I'm a minority on my own street. So I immediately moved.
3: Mm-hmm. Well, I mean, it would be, it's weird.
20: I'm kidding, I did not.
3: You know, imagine the guy, you know what? I've got 13 Venezuelan neighbors. Why are you counting them, dude? What is the hat?
20: That was a couple of years after I didn't know the guy's, he apparently was Mexican because he was part of the Mexican cartel two doors down.
3: Mm. Yeah.
20: But I never really, I mean, I'd only seen him a couple of times. I never, in my head, I don't think that way.
3: Right.
20: I don't think I'm eating my neighbor. Oh, my God.
3: Yeah.
20: My neighbor is Hispanic. Oh, my God.
3: Get your clipboard and go to the door.
20: Let me get my Howard
3: Schultz. Can I get a head count, please?
20: Let me get my Howard Schultz clipboard here. Oh, my God. The neighbors across the street.
3: It's just a weird comment.
20: They're black!
3: Yeah.
20: Ah!
3: Well, it's the weirdest thing how on the left, they try to virtue signal, and the only thing they do is show their own virtues.
20: I know. But remember how far left he was with the things that he was always coming up in.
3: Yeah, yeah.
20: And here it is. Mm. Seattle turns hostile to the great business it made. Howard Schultz, yeah. Wall Street Journal.
3: Uh-huh.
20: Starbucks is moving jobs from Washington State to Tennessee, and it isn't alone in looking elsewhere. Washington State has been my home for more than four decades. I arrived in Seattle with dreams and ambition and ended up building Starbucks into a company known around the world. Many Pacific Northwesterners joined in shaping the culture, benefits, and brand of Starbucks, contributing not only to the business, but also to the civic and entrepreneurial life in the area. I am no longer a resident of Washington. My decision to leave had much to do with family choices and my stage in life. Still, I feel a responsibility to speak up about the business and job climate in a city and state that gave me so many opportunities. Washington's economic story over the past half century is extraordinary. Microsoft, Amazon, Costco, and a host of other new companies transformed the state into a global center of technology, innovation, and logistics. Entrepreneurs exported ideas worldwide, capital flowed, wages rose, imported and homegrown talent flourished. That ecosystem worked because risk-taking was rewarded, growth was possible, and civic leadership, while imperfect, understood that private enterprise wasn't the adversary of the public good. It was one engine for improving the public sphere. That ecosystem is fractured today. Seattle and much of Washington face serious problems, chronic homelessness, disorder in core business districts, persistent budget deficits, declining public school outcomes, and a slowing technology hiring cycle. These challenges are not unique to the state, but Washington's response to them is. Seattle's mayor, Katie Wilson, has chosen to cast business as a foil instead of a partner. Her socialist rhetoric vilifies employers even while she continues to rely on them for revenue. She has encouraged residents who disagree with her policies to leave.
3: Yeah.
20: Remember when Hochul did that?
3: Yeah.
20: Hochul did the same thing.
3: And right.
20: Then a couple years later.
3: Right.
20: Please come back.
3: And tell your friends to come back.
20: In the state capitol, the legislature and governor have confronted difficult fiscal trade-offs by emphasizing taxation rather than reform or performance management. The theory appears to be that prosperity can be mandated through redistribution rather than generated through growth. Washington has a broken tax system. The reliance on sales taxes, 10.55% in Seattle, is deeply regressive. The state needs to rewrite its tax code across the board in a way that ensures people and businesses alike pay their share. Now, people and businesses pay their share. As we all know, that's the biggest con game.
3: Yeah, right.
20: That, you know, because I'm assuming he's still a Democrat.
3: Mm-hmm. Yeah.
20: You know, that's the biggest con game. You know, let's just tax the companies.
3: Right.
20: And that's the biggest con game, the biggest BS that Democrats have thrown on, their constituents.
3: Well, they pass it along to the consumer. All business is going to pass on that cost of doing business, including taxation. That's just the way it works.
20: It's a stealth tax on, as we've always said, that hurts the poor the most. But instead of reform, those in power have opted to increase the burden on businesses and successful entrepreneurs in ways that discourage them from growing within the state. At a moment when Washington's economic situation is just growing more fragile. I want to play this audio cut from a great talk show host in Seattle from KVI Radio. We've been on KVI for a long time.
3: Mm-hmm.
20: One of our great longtime affiliates.
3: Mm-hmm.
20: And as always, we thank them. But Ari Hoffman yesterday talking about one of the studies that was done in Seattle about business owners.
3: Right.
20: And whether they're planning to expand or not. Here we go. Here it is.
0: Economy. This survey that came out last night is one of the worst things I have ever seen. And for everybody on the left who claims jobs aren't leaving, wealth isn't fleeing, you are dead wrong. A 2026 spring employer survey released by the Association of Washington Businesses paints dire, bleak. I don't know how many bad words there are to talk about this. 91% of business owners surveyed said they are not planning to expand their businesses in Washington state. 91%. When 91% of the businesses in your state do not want to expand in your state, you are screwed.
20: Well, that's about as blunt as you can say it, but the, Ari Hoffman from our great affiliate KVI in Seattle, 570 Talk Radio.
3: And think about that. 91%, that's almost half. And if you get to that math, which we do quickly, it's not going... Thank you, Ari. And he makes the great point. You're absolutely doomed. You are doomed when it comes to growth. Is this what you want? We don't, in Texas, want that for you.
20: No.
3: We don't. For Californians, want that for you. I want California to be producing at its potential. As I've been saying for the longest time, capitalism is the original crowdfunder. It lifts all boats. You know, complaining about the billionaires, including what he just mentioned there, Amazon, what we mentioned earlier, the companies with Amazon and Costco and from the article, from the piece written by Howard Schultz. If you look at all of those companies, let's throw in Apple. We shouldn't have billionaires. Great. Hand over your iPhone and cancel your Amazon subscription now. Those don't exist. You don't get them. Hand over all of the things when it comes to innovation, hand it over. Because the great incentive, by the way, for them, the billionaires, ironically, isn't really the money. It's the innovation itself and the creation of, with that innovation, new advances to an entire culture. If you wonder why they haven't retired. Now, Jeff Bezos is building a lair in California, but he's not retiring.
20: No, they don't retire.
3: They don't retire. And why is it? Warren Buffett. Now, he stepped down as CEO. He's well into his 90s now and still believes in the same principle he did when he was going door to door. Selling Coca-Cola by the can. He bought a six-pack for 25 cents, divided the six-pack up, made a nickel profit on every six-pack because he sold each can for 5 cents. He had that mindset. Left, right, I don't care where they are politically, innovation and bringing about that type of mindset. Whether I become a billionaire or not, if I learn from it, it improves the culture, and that's the case for everybody. If we benefit from it, for creating an efficiency where you have the world's information, all of it, on your phone, in your hand, at any given moment, you can get information on anything, and Well, just 30 years ago. Not even 30 years ago. 20 years ago. Without smartphones, you'd have to drive to the library to get this kind of information. It wouldn't be in your hands. You better have a computer at the very least.
20: Well, you know, you make such a great point when you talk about the billionaires out there that, you know, and we've made this point many, many times, they're not out there laying on the beach all day.
3: No.
20: They're out there, they're being productive, because what is their addiction? Their addiction is not money.
3: It's not money.
20: Their addiction is being productive.
3: Yep. Innovation.
20: That's what it is.
3: Yep.
20: Innovation. I mean,
3: and it happens to expand wealth for everyone.
20: Discovering new things. But you have to. That's the one of the problems they're going to have, you know, trying to demonize billionaires is the fact that then why are these people still working? If they're evil, what's the point?
3: Right.
20: You know, if their money, if the vast majority of their money is in American corporations giving you jobs, how is that evil?
3: Right.
20: And this is where conservatives and even Democrats, you know, I was watching the Bill Maher thing with Fetterman, and they were talking about it.
3: Right.
20: You got more Democrats now talking about going, no, you got to have, this is a Howard Schultz.
3: Yes.
20: Businesses are a partner with you in society.
3: Yes.
20: They're not the enemy.
3: Right. They advance society.
20: But they have to be the enemy. And by the way, this all is what, you know, and Bill Maher and Fetterman were talking about this. We'll explain more about it. This is why this is all about communism.
3: Every bit of it.
20: We'll get to that coming up. We are Red Eye Radio.
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4: Christopher McLean is Assistant Administrator of USDA Rural Development's Rural Utility Service, the successor agency to the Rural Electrification Administration created under the Rural Electrification Act.
22: 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destiny.
4: The act itself was signed into law in 1936 during the Great Depression's grip on rural farms and economies. I'm Rod Bain reporting for the U.S. Department of Agriculture in Washington, D.C.
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0: here, Red Eye Radio. He's Eric Cronin, and I'm Gary McNamara. By the way, we're not picking on Seattle, and we're not picking on New York, and we're not picking on California.
1: Yeah.
0: But these are the places where they are really trying the socialist slash communist experiment.
1: Yeah.
0: And so that's what the focus is, since we live in a democratic capitalist society. And when I say democratic, that is the umbrella of democracy over a constitutional republic, capitalist society, which is what we are. And they believe that it's wrong. But when you look at the demonization of business has to be bad. Billionaires have to be bad. Get rid of billionaires.
1: Yes.
0: If you get rid of billionaires, you really don't have major corporations. They don't exist.
1: Right.
0: Well, then who takes over the corporations?
1: If
0: the billionaires aren't there, what's left? The state.
1: Yep.
0: What was the Green New Deal about? The Green New Deal was making it so corporations could make a profit.
1: Right.
0: So, what would have to take over?
1: The government.
0: Government.

0: Stanley spent his life in the saddle, wrangling whatever life threw at him. But nothing prepared him for the fight against low T and ED. Shane practically hunched him over. Unmon pills just gave him a headache. He begged for a lifeline.
1: Well, maybe it's over.
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3: ABC News, I'm Brian Clark. 16 people are being monitored in facilities in Nebraska. Two are in Georgia. They were the group evacuated from the cruise ship hit by hantavirus, which Health Secretary Robert Kennedy Jr. said is under control. But ABC News contributor Dr. John Brownstein, an epidemiologist, says he's concerned about the passengers who got off the ship earlier and returned to the U.S. on their own.
4: Some level of symptom monitoring and ideally quarantining of passengers makes sense here because we may not know those passengers are infected for several weeks.
3: President Trump, ahead of his trip to China, floated the idea of suspending the gas tax as a way to deal with rising prices, but that would require congressional approval to take away an estimated $3 billion in monthly revenue to the government. LeBron James says he'll recalibrate with his family to make a decision about his future in the NBA. The 41-year-old's 23rd season ended last night with the Lakers.
5: Tom, Cumulus Media is an equal opportunity employer.
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1: And we are Red Eye Radio. I'm Gary McNamara. He's Eric Harley. Coming up in just a minute, two major newspapers who support the president and his initiatives on Iran say, hey, it's time to do something now. We'll get to that coming up.
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1: All right, two editorials yesterday on the same day. One from the New York Post that supports what the president is doing in Iran, but wrote the editorial yesterday, reopen the strait and quit playing along with Iran's talk stall. With the Iran ceasefire on massive life support, it's time for President Trump to resume Project Freedom and get the Strait of Hormuz open to normal commercial traffic. Not Iran's traffic, of course. The blockade must continue until the Islamic Republic gives up its nuclear dust and verifiably ends its nuke program. The president is entirely right that the Iranians have been tapping us along, keeping us waiting, making totally unacceptable counteroffers, and generally playing games. From the start, Trump has said the ceasefire was subject to Iran's complete, immediate, and safe opening of the strait. It's done no such thing. Indeed, it's only tried to make the reopening the only thing it does in exchange for endless list of U.S. concessions, including an end to the blockade, war reparations, and recognition of Iranian sovereignty over the strait. These are insults, not sincere negotiations. They think this president is as much of a sap as Barack Obama. Whoa.
2: Yeah.
1: Now, we said that yesterday.
2: Yeah.
1: By the way, we didn't make the same analogy of Obama, but we said the Iranians believe without question Trump is bluffing.
2: Yep.
1: As Trump also notes, Iran's been stringing the West along in this way for decades, demanding it be bribed to even talk, then splitting negotiations, into tiny slices, each of which it then stretches out endlessly, with even interim agreements evaporating along the way. Enough. Our Gulf allies are now on board with Project Freedom. They should help execute too, as we know some of them are, as should other allies with an interest in getting the oil and so on moving again. Britain sending at least one ship to the Gulf. Can it do more than monitor the situation? What's needed isn't merely U.S. Navy escorts, but decisive U.S. action against any efforts Iran makes to stop shipping. Sink every boat that tries anything. Eliminate every site a missile or drone is launched from. Resume targeting all entire military command and control assets. Get back to taking out every Revolutionary Guard officer we or the Israelis can find. Whether or not the Allies finally finish the bombing campaign interrupted at the start of April, keep squeezing Iran until it agrees to the no-nukes terms, including, as Israeli Prime Minister Benjamin Netanyahu and Trump both insist, handing over its stockpile of enriched uranium. As best we can tell, the only reason to stick with life support for the ceasefire is to avoid complicating the president's talks in China later this week. But afterwards, he might as well pull the plug and proceed to impose Washington's will without getting dragged back into the talk stall. The regime's leaders think they can outwait us, but we have no need to wait on them. And then the Wall Street Journal editorial page, which is different than the news page. Iran thinks Trump is bluffing.
3: Yeah.
1: The regime figures it can outlast the U.S. on the strait and uranium. Days late and tons of enriched uranium short, Iran's regime rejected the U.S. peace offer on Sunday and replied with unserious demands. On Monday, President Trump called Iran's counteroffer a piece of garbage that leaves a ceasefire on massive life support, where the doctor walks in and says, "Sir, your loved one has approximately a 1% chance of living." That's a quote from the president. Call it a standoff, but before Iran's response, Mr. Trump had said, if they don't agree, the bombing starts.

0: the president called just a love tap. By clinging to the ceasefire through it all, Mr. Trump has sent the wrong signal. Iran's regime clearly thinks it can outlast a president who no longer wants to fight. They think that I'll get tired or I'll get bored or I'll have some pressure, Mr. Trump recognized in his remarks on Monday, but there's no pressure at all. We're going to have complete victory. The problem is that he is under pressure and everyone knows it. Why else is the president now talking about pausing the gas tax? Mr. Trump is right about the regime's perception of him, but he'll have to prove them prove it wrong. The achievements of the war are real, as Israeli Prime Minister Benjamin Netanyahu laid out on 60 Minutes, and we've gone through all of them. Yet, Mr. Netanyahu did not mince words about what remains to be done. It's not over. There's still nuclear material, enriched uranium, that has to be taken out of Iran. There are still enrichment sites that have to be dismantled. There are ballistic missiles that they still wish to produce. Mr. Netanyahu reiterated a plan to draw down to zero U.S. military aid, by the way, noting that he previously ended reliance on U.S. economic aid. Israel has a tiny territory but gigantic talent, he says, shares gems of intelligence and military technology, and everyone's pro-American because we appreciate what America stands for. This is an ally that Democrats and some on the right increasingly want to renounce, naturally. Could a deal address the outstanding issues on Iran? So far, no. The regime's counteroffer rejected any dismantling of nuclear facilities. It demanded major sanctions relief before making nuclear commitments and sought to hang on to much of its enriched uranium and shorten a moratorium on further enrichment. This is a regime that thinks it can absorb economic pain from the U.S. blockade longer than Mr. Trump can tolerate higher prices for oil and petrochemicals. Mr. Trump will have to persuade Iran's leaders. They've underestimated him and the pain.
1: Well, this is something that we talked about yesterday, that you can't just... They can hold the line, again, if they believe, and you pointed this out, if they believe they're gone either way. They're going to hold the line and believe that the president is under pressure, which he is domestically. There is that pressure. The pricing pressure on fuel, on gasoline and diesel, because diesel adds to the cost of shipping all the goods.
0: Mm-hmm.
1: So there is a great concern here when you look at how much time you have between now and November. And are you going to keep what the enemy certainly believes is bluffing? Are you going to keep doing that?
0: Well, I mean, by him saying that Congress needs to get together, I mean, that would take a month or two before Congress would agree to you know, do anything with the gas tax.
1: Right.
0: By the time that gets together and they do it, and I haven't seen... Well, yes, I did. I see Josh Hawley introduce something in the Senate.
1: Hmm.
0: But still, that may take a month to do.
1: Right.
0: Which means he doesn't plan on doing anything. That's the message that it sends. And look, you have had, I think, every supporter, including... us here at Red Eye Radio, with what had to be done in Iran was eventually going to be done. Remember, one of the advisors to Biden said, yeah, probably in the second term, we couldn't run on it, but probably in the second term, we were going to go and take out nuclear sites. Whether that's true or not, they said it.
1: Mm-hmm.
0: He said that's what they were going to actually do. Whether Biden would have done that, I still have great doubts, but he said that's what they were advising him he needed to do in his second term. So everybody knows it needed to happen. You know, you've got Democrats, you had Ro Khanna out there the other day on Fox News,
1: mm-hmm.
0: you know, talking about the fact that Obama did it. And it's like, come on, all you have to do is show all the Democrats that said it was a piece of crap deal, including
1: right.
0: Schumer.
1: Right.
0: Including Schumer, who went over and over again what a bad deal that it was. They weren't serious. They were the Democrats. Both Biden and Obama were rewarding Iran and making sure they got billions of dollars to their surrogates that only goal is to attack Israel and American interests.
1: Right. Yep.
0: And so, you know, but, and so you, you, you know, you, but.

0: they did recognize that the deal was crap. Even Democrats recognized the Obama deal was crap.
1: Well,
0: but now when you look at this right now, and we've supported the president, and what is going on, the image now is not, okay, I'm giving them enough rope. The image now is day after day after day, this is becoming a Costanza negotiation.
2: Yeah.
0: They're trying to get you've demanded this, and then the stories keep coming out, you know, you're backing off, and then he says, no, I'm not backing off, this is what we expect, and if they don't do something, we're back into it, and then they don't do it, and we're not back into it again. You lose credibility. You lose credibility with the world. You lose credibility with your own supporters. And that's the point they're at right now, which is why I thought it was fascinating that we had said it on yesterday's show that Iran believes the president's bluffing, that he's not going to do anything. And then, boom, the media yesterday, the supporters of this, the two biggest supporters of the media, the Wall Street Journal editorial page and New York Post, come out and say, Mr. President, you got to do something.
1: Well,
0: they're looking at you as a paper tiger.
1: You look at, in the wake of October 7th, you look at Hamas. We talked about this. So a proxy of Iran, funded by Iran. And Hamas and Iran both watched as the anti-Semitism grew on the left. They were going out of their way to demonstrate here in the U.S. on the left their anti-Semitism. And then you throw in a few on the right, or used to be on the right, or alt-right, or what are we calling it now? I don't know. And you've got what you think is U.S. domestic support for your own side. And I think Iran probably believes that, again, politically, the left doesn't want to help this president. They know that at the very least. But they also know that the left is the party of anti-Semitism. So anything to hurt Israel long term would, in turn, help Iran. So they're sitting and they're waiting. And the question is, what are you going to do next? Because you can't stall forever. It's been 47 years. You started this mission, and it has to be completed. Full stop.
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0: We are Red Eye Radio. He is Eric Carly, and I'm Gary McNamara. And I think it was the New York Post that said maybe when the president gets back from China, this will all change. He doesn't want to do it before he goes over to China to go after Iran. But something has to happen. We said a week ago, we said something has to happen in the next couple of weeks because it's becoming the same thing over and over again.
1: Yeah,
0: you know,
1: right,
0: it's
1: right.
0: What do they call it? What was the thing when it? Groundhog Day.
1: Yeah, mm-hmm.
0: You know, it's the president says Iran really wants to have a deal. Oh, yeah, they really want to have a deal. This deal is complete garbage. It's ridiculous. They're not serious. Then, yeah. Think they want to have a deal. Mm-hmm. Then the next deal is worse. It's like stop constantly negotiating. And finally, it got to the point where even his most stalwart supporters on this war are saying, you got to do something. You can't continue to do this. Where does this end? What's the end game?
1: Right.

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5: ABC News. I'm Brian Clark. The state of the ceasefire with Iran, unbelievably weak, in the words of President Trump.
6: I would call it the weakest right now. After reading that piece of garbage they sent us, I didn't even finish reading it. They said, I'm not going to waste my time reading it.
5: He's referring to Iran's latest counterproposal. The president said he's considering suspending the gas tax to try to give consumers relief. That would require congressional approval. Senator Josh Hawley, a Republican from Missouri, says,
7: I think the president is 100% right. We ought to suspend the gas tax. We ought to do diesel as well. Why wouldn't we take the opportunity to give working people some relief?
5: Critics say it would deprive the government of about $3 billion in revenue per month. Health Secretary Robert Kennedy Jr. made his first public comments on hantavirus.
8: We have this under control and we're not worried about it.
5: 16 people are being monitored in facilities in Nebraska, 2 in Georgia, after they were evacuated from the cruise ship that was hit. But 9 Americans who had gotten off the ship earlier are not under government observation. ABC's Victor Oquendo has more from Nebraska.
9: Dr. Ashish Jha, who coordinated the White House COVID response, is now concerned the virus may spread more easily than initially thought.
10: At least three of the people who got infected did not have close contact, and they may have had just casual contacts.
9: Which is why he believes everyone from the ship, including those who came home a few weeks ago, should be quarantined away from others.
10: A period of quarantining and observing everybody very closely.
9: Hantavirus can kill up to 40% of patients. At least three people have died among 11 cases, the latest a French and Spanish passenger from the ship.
5: As the pressure mounts on British Prime Minister Keir Starmer, he says he's not going anywhere, even as the first member of his cabinet's called on him to step aside as leader. And LeBron James has to recalibrate with his family about his playing future after the 41-year-old's 23rd NBA season ended. You're listening to ABC News.
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5: Two people are fighting for their lives after a man began firing into traffic in Cambridge, Massachusetts Monday with an assault-style rifle. Tomal Doyle was there.
13: What was so scary about the guy was he was not shooting at a specific target. He was just spraying bullets all over the place.
5: Officials say a state trooper and a civilian who had served in the Marines fired and injured the suspect, who's now under arrest in a hospital. Home Depot and Lowe's are among the stores installing parking lot cameras with automated license plate readers. They say it's a way to cut down on retail theft, but cybersecurity expert and University of Richmond professor Tom Mattson says this raises privacy concerns.
14: They can literally trace almost exactly where I've been just by connecting all of the different data points based upon that license plate number. I can find out where somebody lives just based upon tracking their data. They can recreate my morning probably better than I can recreate my morning.
5: Home Depot and Lowe's say they do not share the data with third parties. A cosmetics giant is becoming a Catholic priest. 52-year-old Scott Vincent Borbas scheduled to be ordained later this month by the Diocese of Fresno, California.
15: We ran around with the likes of, you know, Paris Hilton and parties with Kardashians, and I was a poster boy for luxury living.
5: Borba, who co-founded Oakland-based Elf Beauty, says he's pared his life down to the bare minimum. I'm Brian Clark, ABC News.
16: Here it comes.
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0: Welcome to another Health and Wealth Show with David Ernest. I'm your host, Matthew, and we're coming in with the Eagles today, the long run.
1: Yeah, you know, we're going to talk about what could happen to our dollar in the long run. Not
0: like
1: just the short run, but the long run. And that affects everything that we do. All of our retirement money, all of our futures. What's happening? What will happen in the long run? And I want to talk a little bit right now about what's happening right now. Hopefully it's the short run and not the long run. And that is the risk and rewards of de-dollarization. We're seeing it happen right now, right before our eyes. It's happening in the Strait of Hormuz. Well, why, how? Well, the fall in the dollar's dominance as a reserve has been going on for years. We know that. But there's other wannabe currencies that are trying to take its place. Of course, you've got the Japanese yen. You've got the cryptocurrencies. You know, they're not as strong in depth as the dollar. You're seeing some of these things where they're trying to say, oh, we're going to use stable coins for the cryptos. And for you folks that think I'm speaking Greek, you better not turn out so meek, because I'm not speaking Greek. I'm speaking the world of currency today. Okay? These are the things that the young people are learning. And as old folks, we need to get in gear, because change is coming. Change is coming. And it's not the change in your pocket. It's going away. Just think about it. They quit making pennies, right?
0: They did.
1: That's one form of de-dollarization in a way. The Strait of Hormuz is effectively one of the main centers of geopolitics right now. I mean, why? Because the global economy has been flinching every time Iran flexes its military muscle to block or allow passage of oil. Yeah. And with every threat and everything going on, why are they using these words and these threats? Well, de-dollarization. Yes. What are they asking for? To give for people to pass through. In other words, to get through that strait, you've got to pay the fee. It's a hostage. It's a hostage situation. You know, option A, for example, or option one, pay $2 million in Chinese yen. That's not a dollar. That's a Chinese yen.
0: Yeah.
1: That's de-dollarization. Option B. Pay $2 million in crypto, you know, whatever the crypto is. Many, many ships are passing through. We don't have any record of how much money they're picking up, but they have to pay in yen or crypto or something similar. But no dollar. The dollar is dead to them. Why would they do this? Because they're trying to make a point. They're trying to de-dollar. It's the de-dollarization of the world. As I've said in previous radio shows, in 1974, we made the dollar stronger. Richard Nixon, Henry Kissinger, the CIA, Saudi Arabia, OPEC, they all agreed to use the American dollar for all oil sales. So at that point in time, the American dollar was the reserve currency of the world, which meant that oil was our system backup. You know, we weren't on the gold standard anymore. We're not on the silver standard anymore. We were on the oil standard. Now, they're trying to erode, devalue the standard. If these Iranians, if these Chinese, if these Russians, if India, if Brazil, all these countries had their choices, they would destroy the American standard, the American dollar. They're not our friends. If they're not our friends, what are they?
0: Yeah, the enemy.
1: They're our enemy. And this is true. So the role of the U.S. dollar as the world's reserve currency is in trouble.
0: It's a scary thing to think.
1: Yes. You know, King of Saudi Arabia was involved with that, along with several others. But it was really a, I'll scratch your back, you scratch mine, quick pro pro, whatever you want to call it, with the Saudis and the rest of the folks, that we would be buying their oil at a really high rate. You know, in other words, have you ever read about, some folks have probably gone over to Saudi Arabia, Dubai, and all these different places. They're rich.
0: Oh, yeah.
1: They're rich. I mean, look at the what they have. The average Saudi Arabian is rich. Same way in Kuwait. I've had people who told me, oh, I used to work in Kuwait. What's in Kuwait? Well, if you're born, if you're a citizen of Kuwait or Saudi Arabia, you're automatically well off. You get all this stuff.
0: Wow.
1: But if you're not a citizen, they'll pay you a decent salary to be their, their employee. And so, you know, they don't want to do all the work. They want you to do the work, which I get that. But this did not help their inflation rate of the American dollar. It made us inflate out the wazoo because we're having to pay through the nose for what? Oil. And it just boils down to this. China, who is the largest consumer of oil, by the way.
0: Even larger than the U.S.
1: Absolutely.
0: Yeah.
1: Yes. They're using about 17 million barrels a day.
0: Wow.
1: And the bulk of it, 37%, by the way, supposedly it's going through the Strait of Hormuz. And China pays for oil from Iran and Saudi Arabia in the UN. They use some Chinese money. That's not helping us anymore. Russia trades with them too. And India. Sometimes India pays in rubies, which is their currency.
0: Yeah.
1: So the petrodollar, or should I say our currency reserve backup, not gold, not silver, but now oil, is being challenged by what?
0: Foreign dollars?
1: The petroyuan.
0: Yeah.
1: In other words, the Chinese, mostly. The biggest, the ones that are using the most oil. Not us anymore. And so there's a lot of stuff being said now about we got to watch out for the Chinese. I can remember my dad always told me there's 1,000 of them to one of us. Now, those numbers are probably not exactly right, but he told me, he said, we're going to have to fight them someday. Yeah. I'm going, man, that's sort of a prejudiced thing to say. My father-in-law said the same thing. I'm going to have to fight
0: These guys lived through wars. They lived through stuff. I mean, they saw the sea change, you know.
1: Now I'm seeing where they were coming from.
0: Yeah.
1: The handwriting's on the wall. It's coming to us all. No. And, of course, we already know that it's all going to be because probably of the Middle East. Why? Oil? Of course, gold's been going up and all these precious metals and all this stuff. But why would we use oil versus some precious metal for our reserves because of the value of it. Oil is our currency backup, the backup to our currencies. So if we are using petrodollars and all of a sudden they turn into petroyuan, Chinese money.
0: Yeah.
1: What do you think is going to happen? We lose value. The American dollar loses value. And
0: like an economic war.
1: Exactly. And if you remember, why did we have a war with Japan? Why in World War II did Japan declare war on us, snuck in, and bombed Hawaii?
0: They probably wanted our resources.
1: They had been cut off from oil. That's why.
0: Oh.
1: Yeah. Go look, read the history books. It's in there. They were not getting the oil, so they decided, okay. Of course, there was a World War II was going on in Europe at that time. But this pushed us into what? World War II?
0: Yes, it did.
1: And then all of a sudden, everybody declared war on us all at once. Japan, Hitler, and all of them. Would it happen again like this? Could it happen again like this? I mean, where all of a sudden there's just a world war? If it did, I fear the consequences would be worse than World War II. Why? Well, everyone knows why. Different kind of war. We have nuclear bombs now. We have hydrogen bombs now. We have all kinds of bombs. You know, it's just a different type of situation. So what's a person to do? Well, you're just going to have to do the best you can do. You're going to vote for who you think can do the best job. I understand why Donald Trump's the president now. We did not feel trustworthy to keep Biden in office. We couldn't trust Harris because all she did was cackle when she was asked questions.
0: Yeah.
1: Didn't really make a lot of sense. We had seen how Hillary would lie, and we knew that didn't really make sense. And they tried to lie about the Russian collusion, which was a terrible lie. They tried to keep us in place. And then Donald Trump said, hey, no more wars. You know, vote for me.
0: Yep.
1: Well, that's a little bit different.
0: What we got going.
1: Well, I know, but I mean, I get it. I mean, like he's in a kind of between a rock and a hard spot. I know there's a lot of geopolitical stuff going on with Israel. You know, here's the thing. What's the truth? What is really going on? Nobody really is telling us the truth. They didn't tell us the truth in the Iraqi war. They didn't tell us the truth in the Vietnam War. They did not tell us the truth. We knew in World War II what was going on. Everybody knew.
0: Yeah.
1: They were trying to take us over. But we didn't know the truth in Vietnam. We didn't know the truth in Korea. We didn't know the... No. We didn't... You know, domino theory? I don't get that one. I don't believe that one anymore. It was over a resource. Vietnam, we know, was over the rubber tree. Just go check your history books if you can find it. It's in there somewhere. And we know that the war was over about the time that we could make tires.
0: Synthetically. Yeah.
1: And we know, you know, there's a lot of things that were going on in the Korean War. But what, all these wars now are resources. Why? Because the resources are what backs up our economies. We had the petrodollar. We still got a petrodollar somewhat. But everything is related to petro. Look at the Vietnam rubber trees. They had to be used in addition to oil to make tires. You know, why? Cars. Everybody wants a car. No, everybody. I look at the teenagers. By the time they get 15, 16 years old, they want a car. Can you blame them? Everybody else has a car. I'm not going to be on foot. No, sir. I've got to have a car. Because why? I got to have it. That's why. Because I'm not in the 1800s. And no, I don't care anything about buggies or mules or horses. Oh, for you folks that ride horses for fun, I get it. But is anybody out there riding a horse or plowing a garden? Well, maybe occasionally. But it's not from necessity. It's not what you're really living off of. Maybe you plant a garden with it. Maybe you don't. Most people are using garden tillers or tractors.
0: Right. It's a novelty now. Right.
1: Yeah.
0: Yeah.
1: Why does everyone need a car? To get around, to go to work, to have pleasure, go places, do things. It's the way of life. Now they're talking about electricity, electric cars, electric flying machines that they're calling flying cars. All this stuff's coming. How do you get electricity? Fossil fuels, most of the time. Coal, oil,
0: yeah, it takes a
1: gas.
0: Lot of it. Right.
1: Still making it. Still what makes electricity. Oh, yeah, you can use hydropower some. Yeah, I get that. But here's the thing. We haven't got away from oil yet. We haven't got away from fossil fuels yet. Until we can get away from fossil fuels, none of this is going to change. None of it. What is the answer? To get away from fossil fuels. That's it. But it's not happening fast enough. It's not going to happen fast. It may not ever happen at all. This is why you've got to be careful about what's going on with your money.
0: Yeah.
1: Now, if fusion, F-U-S-I-O-N, not fission, F-I-S-S-I-O-N, they're two different things. Nuclear fission is splitting the atom. Nuclear fusion is putting it together and, you know, putting atoms together and releasing the energy. That is not radioactive the same way. It does not kill tissue the same way. This is why if we ever get the power of the sun, the energy of the sun, it could make a difference. We're not there yet. Can we get there? Maybe if we don't kill ourselves before we get there. But how far away? 100 years. 200 years, 1,000 years, I don't know, nowhere near the horizon. So this means we've got to live in the petro world, the de-dollarization threat of the world. I know we're going to have to take a break here in a minute, but I just want to say this. Matthew, how long have you gone before you put gas in your car?
0: I mean, topside, maybe 280, 300 miles. I drive a truck.
1: Well, so...
0: But I can fill it up and keep going. I mean, I don't have to sit there and recharge it like it's not an electric vehicle.
1: Right.
0: You know, I got to pay.
1: So do you look for the cheaper fuel before you fuel, or you just don't even pay any attention to it?
0: I mean, at this point, you know, if there's a station right next to another one that's a penny or two less, I'll probably go to it. But it's all expensive.
1: So what you're saying, you're willing to pay.
0: Well, yeah, I have to be.
1: Yeah, that's it.
0: I mean, what choice do I have?
1: We're stuck. The point I'm making is that we are stuck in the petrol world.
0: Yeah, you got that right.
1: We're stuck in the petrol world, which means we're stuck in the potential of de-dollarization, which means your dollar could catch on fire and burn like oil. Not in reality, but you know what I'm trying to say. You got to be careful. So you've got to completely look at this a different way. You got to look at how you can make your money grow and not lose it too.
0: Yeah.
1: Those are the two biggies, because if you're losing money, it's not growing. So you want to conserve what you've got and grow at the same time.
0: That's the idea.
1: That's the idea. The stock market doesn't do that. It goes up and down, up and down. So over longer periods of time, it can grow. But when you're older, this is difficult, very difficult to keep up with. What direction is it going now? what's going to happen in the next few weeks, next few months, next few years. So this is the reason why at Earnest Financial, we have a job. We have a job to keep you on track. We have a job to keep you from losing your assets. And we use products that cannot lose, guaranteed by insurance companies, that you won't lose your assets. And I know that we have some phone numbers.
0: Yeah.
1: We also have a website and various other things. We're also running a contest right now that if you call us and you have $50,000 or more, we'll give you $40 worth of coupons to go eat at the Texas Roadhouse. And no, you don't have to buy, but you do have to have a real appointment with us, not just a phone call talking about wanting an appointment. You got to have a good set down on the internet, in person, or either in person, come see us, either to have a Zoom meeting or a detailed phone meeting or a FaceTime meeting, some kind of real meeting.
0: Yeah.
1: And you need to be talking about at least $50,000 or more. You don't have to do business with us, but you got to be serious about looking at what we have to offer. If you do this, we're going to give you $40 to go eat at the Texas Roadhouse. But if we give you an opportunity to show you how an insurance company could give you a big double-digit bonus, wow, you're going to say, my account will jump up that high instantly? Yes, it will. Give us a call. We want to show you that, and we also want to show you how we can save it all. What is the numbers?
0: The number is 833-596-SAFE, 833-596-7233. 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That's E-A-R-N-E-S-T. That's all you got to do. $40 goes pretty far at the Roadhouse, too. You can eat a good meal on that.
1: Mm-hmm.
0: Anyway, listeners, don't go anywhere. We're going to take a quick break, but we'll be back right here with more of the Health and Wealth Show right after this. Mm-hmm.

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1: Tonight on Murphy and the Chief.
2: Yeah, Chief, we got a positive ID on the subject in this rollover accident, and it's quite possible it is a DUI.
3: Who is it, Murphy?
2: It's Tiger Woods, Chief.
3: Tiger Woods, the golfer?
2: No, Tiger Woods, the interior decorator.
3: Good one, Murphy.
2: And there's only one weird thing about this whole thing, Chief.
3: What's that?
2: Mr. Woods is wearing two pairs of pants.
3: He's wearing two pairs of pants?
2: 10-4, that is correct, sir.
3: Well, why is he wearing two pair of pants?
2: I asked him that.
3: And?
2: Well, he's a little shook up, but he told me that he was wearing two pair of pants.
3: Uh-huh.
2: In case he got a hole in one.
3: Bam! Well, if you said that, book him on a 306.
2: What's a 306?
3: Allegedly intoxicated millionaire golfer making bad jokes.
2: 10-4.
1: Whether it's a hostage situation or the hot donut sign is on, it's always adventure with Murphy and the Chief.
4: Immigrants were arrested in Alabama this weekend as President Trump's mass deportation began in cities around the nation. The arrests are a departure from the kind that occurred before President Trump's term. Under Biden, it was rare that anyone other than the specific person law enforcement was searching for would be taken from their homes. This week, Trump increased arrest quotas for ICE officials to at least 1,200 to 1,500 arrests per day. In Alabama, there are an estimated 183,000 total immigrants. The Hispanic and Immigrant Center of Alabama estimates about 20% of those are undocumented, but exact numbers are not known. Advocates in Alabama are preparing for more arrests in the days ahead.
5: Stop. Drop the menu. Listen, if you want a burrito, you're going to be missing out. Because the waitstaff vanished, ran out the door screaming in Spanish.
6: Emigre.
5: Yeah, something like that. They grabbed their coats and grabbed their hats and boom, they were clean out of sight. They didn't get my order and that ain't right.

0: must be very important ice.
1: Lots of ice, baby.
0: They got guns. Say, it must be military appreciation night. Maybe we should go somewhere else. What? Do I have a green card?

0: disappointed. All I did was ask for ice. Good thing I didn't ask for extra napkins.
1: Now, a few words about Maxine Waters.
2: She stares at orange juice cartons because it says concentrate. She puts lipstick on her forehead to make up her mind. She once took a ruler to bed to see how long she slept. She once climbed over a glass wall to see what was on the other side. She got stuck on an escalator during a power outage. She saw a sign that said airport left, and she went home. She almost drowned once because someone left a scratch and sniff sticker at the bottom of a pool. She tried to return a donut because it had a hole in it. She wrecked three McDonald's because the sign said drive through. She once got a brain worm and it starved to death. She believes equal pay means getting paid the same for doing nothing. She got a tattoo of her name in case she forgets it. She studied for a blood test and failed. She thinks a quarterback is a refund. She put her phone on airplane mode and threw it, expecting it to fly. She thinks Taco Bell is a Mexican phone company. She is the dumbest woman in the world.
3: I resent that, and I resent the remark.
4: Shut up before I knock you silly.
1: Too late. Somebody beat you to it.
5: The cast and crew of the Health and Wealth Show dine at the Stooge Cafe. 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
6: Sweetly.
5: Are you tired of everyday humdrum food?
6: Yes.
5: Then say hello to the Stooge Cafe.
7: Hello.
5: Hey, Mo, what's normally on the menu for today?
8: There's enchiladas, spaghetti, artichokes, onions, celery, olives, radishes, pig's feet, and herring.
5: Well, Larry, I understand you don't have all that today. What do you have?
9: All we got left is rabbit and hot dogs.
5: Well, I'll have whatever's the easiest.
9: Hot dog, don't take rabbit.
5: And if you're in the mood for a fresh, prime-cut steak, Shemp is back in the kitchen, hard at work. Hey, Shemp, be careful with that knife. It's sharp.
10: Hey, I cut off my head. Mo, my head is off. Mo, my head is off.
5: Oh, he's okay. But don't look now. Here comes Curly with a big tray of cheese and crackers. But it looks like he's forgotten something.
11: Mo, Larry, and cheese.
5: There's always something exciting going on at the Stooge Cafe. Hey, Mo, can you give us directions?
12: We start here at Jerkola, down the Insane River, over the Gibber Dam, through Pushover, across Schmoland.
5: Hey, Curly, are those directions going to take us to the right place?
13: Well, being there's no other place around the place, I reckon this must be the place, I reckon.
5: The Stooge Cafe. 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Right, Larry?
9: When it comes to cooking, I'm gonna catch me out.
5: I thought that rabbit tasted funny. 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
6: Slightly.
5: The Stooge Cafe.
14: If we knew you was coming, we'd have baked the cake.
6: Ooh, ooh.
15: Faster than an old credit card imprint machine. More powerful than a stooge slap. Able to leap small house pits in a single bound. Look.
16: Where?
15: Up in the sky.
16: I don't see nothing.
15: It's a toaster. It's a Buick. Hey, it's the monkeys. No, it's Money Man.
17: As our story opens today, we see Money Man sitting on the cash couch, poring over some important documents.
18: Let's see now. A six-letter word for carrot, two R's in the middle.
17: Money Man.
18: What is it, loose change? Can't you see I'm going over some important documents?
17: Yeah, but I just heard something that I thought you should know.
18: And what might that be?
17: Well, I just heard that in 2028, the Democrats are thinking about running Kamala Harris and AOC.
18: The thought of it chills me to the bone.
17: Yeah, but what can we do?
18: Well, you know we've been in some tight spots, and we've used many special tools in our arsenal to make sure that justice was done.
17: Yeah? So, what are you getting at?
18: We must use a device that I have never used before.
17: Yeah?
18: And just talking about using it is dangerous.
17: Well, what is it, Money Man?
18: To make sure that Kamala and AOC doesn't happen in 2028, we must use the time machine.
17: We have a time machine?
18: Yes, we do.
17: Wow, that means we could go back in time
0: and set things straight.
18: Yes, we can make sure that Kamala and AOC don't run in 2028.
0: Well, I was just thinking about going back to last week because I missed wrestling.
18: Come on, I'll show you the time machine.
17: Will Money Man use the time machine to go back and set things straight so that Kamala and AOC don't run in 2028? Will going back in time put the entire world in jeopardy? Will Loose Change ever get caught up on wrestling? Tune in next time when we hear the erstwhile sidekick say,
0: "Hey, Money Man, you remember when you said that you were chilled to the bone?"
18: "Yes, I remember."
0: "Well, I just noticed the flap is down on your Money Man suit."
18: "Curses."
17: On the next H.G. Wells-inspired episode of
6: Money Man!
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11: One flew in on an alien spaceship.
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11: The other was a stowaway.

0: Welcome to the second half of the Health and Wealth Show with David Ernest. I'm your host, Matthew. And that was the Eagles, The Long Run.
1: Yeah, in the long run, what's going to happen to the dollar? In the long run, what's going to happen to your retirement plan? In the long run, what's going to happen to you, your family, our government, our United States of America, your Social Security? In the long run? Well, those are really good questions, and that's why we have a job. You know, after World War II, the United States became very powerful because of the dollar. The dollar became more powerful because we won the war. And there was a lot of things going on that we don't know. There's a lot of things that we do know. But the fact is, the winner reaps the profits, and the winner writes the history, and the winner gets all the goodies.
0: Yeah, you nailed it, man. Yeah.
1: We were the winner. And for a long time, things just went really good, like fine wine. You know, just perfect, you know. The 1950s economy was unbelievable. Everybody was buying luxury cars. Everybody was getting a house. Everybody was getting pregnant.
0: The baby boom.
1: The baby boom.
0: The boomers, yeah.
1: Just everything was wonderful. But we had our enemies. We had the countries that had jealousies. For decades, nations bearing the burden of what Charles de Gaulle called a privilege. I guess because we helped them.
0: Yeah.
1: But then you had other countries like Brazil saying, every night I ask myself why all countries have to base their trade on the dollar. And I guess when I read that the Brazilians said that now I understand why they were part of the BRIC system lately. Brazil, Russia, India, China, and now several others, where they hate us so much they don't want to pay the petrodollar anymore. But these things have been simmering, this dislike for Americans, this dislike for us having control because we won the war. It's been simmering for years, years and years. And, you know, they did not like the American dollar. And then you had several economists like John Maynard Keynes and Ernest F. Schumer, you know, came up with the idea of a global currency. The world has nursed the aspiration for a global currency. Desire has only been intensified since the return of Donald Trump.

0: for our global currency? Is the global currency going to be the dollar? Or is it going to be the BRIC system? Are they going to debase the dollar? Is this the era of de-dollarization? Or is this the beginning of a winning global currency with dollar being the dominant currency? Would tariffs work? That's the experiment that Donald Trump's been doing now. Tariffs. To reduce the debt of America, all countries doing business with America, we're going to have to pay a tariff. Is it working? It seemed to be for a while. Maybe it still will. I don't know. But now we're having wars with Iran and other, you know, Ukraine, all these different things. But these tariff wars and the tariffs are, should I say, the wars are debasing the profits of the tariffs from this, from the looks of things.
1: Yeah.
0: And it's dismantling what could have happened. A lot of this money is being given back in tax savings, which we need, but we also need to do what? Pay off our debt. It's not happening. It's not happening fast enough. If we don't increase some way of paying the debt back, then ITR Economics, a forecast company that I talked about on another radio show, might be accurate in that we're going to have a Great Depression soon. I just don't know. I know one thing. The weaponization of sanctions and tariffs could cause things to happen badly if not utilized correctly. So we don't know what's going to happen. We just saw the stock market go up a lot, and then we saw it go down a lot, then we saw it go up a lot, and it seems like it's on a seesaw. And you hear the Iranians say, yes, we want to negotiate this war. In other words, we want to have a ceasefire. And all of a sudden, they don't have one. And they said, hey, you guys are asking for too much. And then we say, well, you're asking for too much. And now, and I don't know how this is going to work. It may work. I just don't know how it's going to work. The U.S. Navy says, hey, we're going to blockade the Strait of Hormuz. Well, I guess that's better for us to blockade it than for the Iranians to blockade it. There's no doubt. That sounds different, but it's still blockaded. What does that do to fuel? What does that do to the dollar? Probably doesn't help it. And then you have all the stuff that's going on in Israel. In Lebanon. I've been to Lebanon when I was young. I was a teenager. You know what I remember in Lebanon the most that I saw, even when I was like 17 years old? I went to Beirut, Lebanon. In some other places, Syria, all the guns that all these people in fatigues were carrying up and down the streets. There was a lot of military there. They were just, you know, right there, everywhere. Why? This has been going on for years. These people are in a state of war. Why, if you were driving down a highway or an intersection in the United States, and you look over and there's military sitting there, would you think that's odd? That's what they had there.
1: I would. Yeah.
0: They were there all the time. Everywhere I looked, they're there. That's what I remembered. Maybe it was a little bit of a magnification in my memory, but still, it was just the fact, what are they doing here? Why are they everywhere? They were not stable. They're always ready for war. Lebanon-Israel talks, they don't seem to be working. Who's to believe who? Whose side are we on? Whose side is Israel on? Why the confusion about Marjorie Taylor Greene all of a sudden talking anti-Trump about Israel and bad-mouthing Israel? When I was a kid growing up, my parents always told me that Israel is a chosen country. I get that. Does that give them carte blanche? I don't know.
1: Yeah,
0: I don't know, but I know one thing. They are our allies. They're the only allies that we can really depend on in the Middle East.
1: Yeah.
0: We can't even depend on England now. Look at what they did. They snubbed their noses at us when we needed some help. Military airplanes. France, same thing. Spain said, we have no part of anything helping America in the Middle East. But yet, they still want our tourism. They still want the oil. But they don't want to do anything for it. What does that tell you? Who your true friends are? I always thought, and I still kind of think, that our really true friends were England. I thought it was Canada, too. I don't think that anymore.
1: I don't think it either. No.
0: I don't think it anymore. I think they're just out for what they can get. Maybe Israel is, too. You know, maybe we're just not loved by anybody. You know, as I was saying a little earlier, we did win the war, but we saved those countries' assets years ago.
1: Yeah. Yeah, we did.
0: How short memory can get. How short memory can get. So what's the outcome of these negotiations going to look like? Well, I wished I knew. Because if I knew, I could tell folks a lot more how to invest the money. But here's the thing. Since we don't know how this is going to turn about, we don't know what's going to happen with Social Security. We think it's going to go broke. We think there's going to be a depression in the next 2 to 4 or 5 years. Based on ITR forecast, I really believe them. I really do. They might be wrong. If they're wrong, I'll still be in good shape. So will my clients. If they're right, we're going to be kissing each other and hugging each other and saying, so happy that we
1: right.
0: didn't fall into the hole of being too greedy. Because greed is not a good thing long range or even short range. Greed can put you in a hole. You cannot be too greedy, especially when you're older. You know, there may be the need for speed, as they say, but there's really no need for greed because that's not going to speed you up. It's going to slow you down eventually when you lose money. And it takes years for it to come back, if it does come back. And with all these things that are going on in the world, all these things that are going on, we just don't know what to do completely. I know what we can do. We can play it safe. We can put our money somewhere where it won't go away. 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
1: No.
0: Or to have an appointment with us.
1: It never will. And in fact, like we were saying before the break, if you have $50,000 or more and you call and you have a real appointment, you talk over the phone, FaceTime, Zoom, in person, whichever way you want, you get a $40 gift card to go eat at the Texas Roadhouse.
0: Mm.
1: Let me tell you, I'm craving some of those rolls just thinking about it.
0: Yeah,
1: I haven't had
0: good.
1: Lunch yet.
0: I had lunch and I ate at the Texas Roadhouse today.
1: Well, they know you in there. That's another thing.
0: Yeah,
1: 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We love them. Anyway, give David a call today and you can get that set up. If you want to go get some food, just talk to him. 833-596-SAFE. 833-596-7233. 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That's E-A-R-N-E-S-T. Listeners, I hope you enjoyed it as much as I did. David, thanks for having me on to host. And like always, you can tune in tomorrow right here for more of the Health and Wealth Show with David Ernest.

0: 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Each individual situation may vary, and the opinions expressed here may not apply to everyone. 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
3: A civil investigation has now been launched here in Alabama against the Southern Poverty Law Center. Attorney General Steve Marshall announced that subpoenas are being issued to the SPLC in order for the state to look into deceptive fundraising practices. Marshall is citing state law on consumer protection as the reasons for this action. Marshall said that the AG's office has been fighting the SPLC for years on a variety of issues, including the push from the SPLC for transgender treatment of minors, as well as to reconfigure Alabama's congressional districts. Marshall says that the recent indictments from the U.S. Department of Justice against the SPLC for fraud and money laundering has only spurred the state to investigate the SPLC even further. The AG's office has already sent out 5 different subpoenas for information on donors, funds, and budgeting. I'll be back with more Alabama stories after this.
4: Where I was living was not a great place to live anymore. I began to pray for a place to go, praying for all of these things that a 9-year-old would want. I wanted horses, big house with a bunch of people my age. I wanted parents. I wanted a mom and a dad. Before I even prayed it, the Lord had already answered my prayer with the Big Oak Ranch. Who would that 9-year-old be if she never came to the Big Oak Ranch? I would be trying to fight for survival instead of fighting to break a cycle.
5: Big Oak Ranch, a Christian home for children needing a chance.
3: A DeKalb County woman has been sentenced to 40 years in prison for the death of another woman. Jesse Kelly entered a guilty plea for taking Mary Isbell to the Little River Canyon National Preserve and pushing Isbell off of a cliff to her death. This all occurred in 2021. Kelly's mother is also being charged with assisting her daughter in this murder. An elderly Chelsea woman is recovering from a rattlesnake bite in her backyard. The 60-year-old woman was bit in the hand by a young rattlesnake and was transported to Grandview Hospital for anti-venom treatment. I'm Andrea Tice.
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1: 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Morning has once again crept up from around the corner to leap out and tackle you like a defensive back bearing a serious grudge. 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
14: 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It looks like we're going to have a pretty nice day today, partly cloudy skies, a high of about 80, sunny on Wednesday, a high of 83, nice for Thursday, high of 78, and then we get slapped in the face this weekend, Richard, with a high, it looks like, on Sunday of 90.
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14: 90.
16: Why are you loading?
14: That's a little hot.
16: Wow.
14: But it is, you know, I mean, the middle of May. We're rounding the corner to June.
15: Yes, indeed we are.
14: So I think that's we got to expect some 90-degree temperatures as we go forward.
15: Certainly hope we enjoyed those moments while it was 73.
14: Yeah, well, I mean, look at Thursday, 78. That may be, you know, one of the nicer days this week.
15: Let's take advantage.
14: Yeah.
15: Let's take advantage while we can, I say.
14: This should be beautiful.
15: It really has been nice, and I've been grateful for every single day of it thus far. And when the 90s hit, I'll be okay with that, too, because, you know, I have air conditioning.
14: Yeah, thank goodness, the inventor of air conditioning.
15: I washed my truck yesterday.
14: I washed my car yesterday, too.
15: Don't mind telling you, good workout.
14: Yeah.
15: It really does. Vehicle. You know, I mean, you're up on your, I had a stepladder and you're reaching across the roof and you're trying to get the windshield and then you're down on your, you know, crouching to get the wheels and all of that stuff. Took me about an hour.
14: Did it?
15: And by the time I was done, I was like, I've been to the gym, man.
14: Man, my wash didn't take near as long. It was like maybe about 3.5-4 minutes.
15: Really?
14: And then I had to vacuum it out. Because I went through
15: Just drove through the thing.
14: I went through the thing.
15: Yeah.
14: I was like, I don't have time for this.
15: Well, I got my Cerakote put on, so they're like, don't drive through that thing.
14: I get that.
15: You can get all kinds of swirls and stuff on there.
14: Those awful swirls.
15: You say so.
14: You can't really see them on a silver car, though.
15: Well, I don't know. I mean, I'm just going to do whatever the guy told me. I paid a lot for the Cerakote, and it looks good.
14: Uh-huh.
15: Looks real good.
14: Yeah.
15: Don't mind telling me.
14: Try not to rub that off with the whatever you're washing it with.
15: It doesn't come off.
14: You hope.
15: Not like that. It doesn't anyway. 608 with Dixon inviting Parrot Structural Services, ParrotSS.com. 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They can jack that thing back up and put it on a helical piers if that's what's needed, or they can grout pump or slab jack, whatever it is you need done. 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They're licensed, they're bonded, they're insured, they're E-Verify compliant. 5 o'clock yesterday afternoon, it came down. The U.S. Supreme Court said, you know what? Go back to that 23 map. You're fine. Go for it. You're good.
14: Now, that happened fast because the deadline was 5, and we were like, okay, it might be a few days after that because they're waiting on responses. Boom!
15: My guess is that the other side didn't have anything to say on the subject. They couldn't figure out how to respond to any of this with the Calais ruling that came down basically from Louisiana that said, yeah, you can't draw districts based upon race. You really should just be drawing these districts based upon the number of people that are in them and how many districts you have to have. And, you know, Louisiana was a perfect example of a case where it was completely out of control. They had a district that reminded me a lot of an Alabama district when I first got here in the 90s. Well, I got here in 89, but in the early 90s, I began looking at it. And you would have a district that would, you know, it would shoot up the interstate. It was only as wide as the interstate in some places. Then it would bulge out a little bit here, and then it would go up the interstate a little bit more, and then it would bulge out again. And you're like, that's not a district. You're trying to make sure you get all of like minds together in this one area. Louisiana had one that was exactly like that. That was their one black district. Mm-hmm. And that's where the judges said, no, you're gerrymandering based on race. That's not okay. Do away with that. Okay. Now, they mean that in every case. And I'm hearing a lot of people in the African-American community, if they like being called African-American, I don't know anymore, I give up, that are saying like, well, this is just a slap in the right to slap in the face to civil rights in America. And I'm like, isn't this what we were aiming for?
14: Yeah.
15: I thought the goal was to not worry about color.
14: Right. We're all at one. We're all Americans. We're all Alabamians.
15: Yeah. Not think about color, not worry about color, not deal with color, but worry more about, you know, are people being represented
14: properly? Well, and here's
15: the
14: thing. You're telling me that a representative, because of the color of their skin, they can't represent me, whether they're black or they're white?
15: Yeah.
14: That's the part I don't understand.
15: I don't either. I'm mystified by that entire concept. And by the way, if you are in a district that has a lot of black people, maybe not a majority, but you have a lot of black people, and you have a white representative, if you have concerns as a black person, you should call them and say, look, I feel like I'm being treated unfairly because of the color of my skin. And if you're right, then I would hope that that representative would take your issue to, the proper authorities and get it taken care of for you. It shouldn't matter whether your representative is black, white, orange, green, yellow, purple, you know, and if they're purple, they're choking. They're choking.
14: That.
15: That's bad. You should
14: do help them.
17: Learn the Heimlich or have somebody else do it.
15: Get them out of there for sure. But overall, it shouldn't matter what color your representative is. Now, if you're upset because you're afraid, well, they're not going to elect any Democrats. I don't know if you've noticed this or not, but Alabama is a 70-30 state.
14: We're very red.
15: Extremely red.
14: Yeah.
15: Like, and by that, one
14: of the reddest.
15: We, of course, are referring there to the Porch Band of Creek Indians.
14: No, not exactly.
15: Stop it. Obviously, we're very, very Republican in this state, and we've been very, very conservative for a very, very long time. So it's not unexpected that you may end up with a Republican representative. And by the way, that Republican representative might be black.
14: Could be.
15: Are you going to be offended by that if you have a black Republican representing you? Is that going to be upsetting to you, African-Americans in the state of Alabama?
14: I really don't care what the color of their skin is. I care what their what their political views are.
15: As
14: and are, you know, where are you on that? That's where I'm voting. On those issues. I don't care if you're male, female. I don't care what you are.
15: No, we've seen some truly wonderful representation taking place. What's the state of who's the guy in the state of Florida?
14: Byron. He's incredible.
15: Running for governor now.
14: Yeah.
15: Going to lose him out of the House, which is sad, but it'll be okay.
14: I'd vote for him in a heartbeat. I absolutely would.
15: Yeah, he's a very smart man. He was asked the other day about, what do you tell your kids when you see, statues of Robert E. Lee and so on and so forth? He says, I point out to them that this is where we were, and look
14: this
15: at where
14: we are
15: now.
14: Right.
15: You know, I mean, it's what in the world is wrong with having your past on display even if your past is questionable. Even if you're like, I'm not so sure I guarantee we shouldn't have been owning people. That's wrong. You don't have to be a genius to go like, wait, you owned a human being? That doesn't seem right to me somehow. Like, that should automatically set off sensors. But the idea that there was an entire group of people that were willing to fight for that is something that you can look at and say, okay, well, we fought a war over it, and guess what? The side that was against that won. Yay. And now we're free.
14: Yeah.
15: Good for them. You know, I mean, it's just astounding to me.
14: The arguments that are coming out of Montgomery and some of the, there was even a representative down the hall yesterday. And the argument in this, it falls flat. It just falls flat. It just sounds like, you know, there are groups of people in the state that really want to hold part of the state in a time that we should be well past. And aren't we about moving forward and trying to come together as, again, one big state represented by, you know, those that are in D.C., that our senators, our congressmen? That's what it's all about. It's not about, like, you know, we've got to have certain people of a certain color because that's the only person that can represent us. I think that's very, very narrow-minded thinking.
15: Yeah.
14: I don't know how we get – I mean – the majority of Alabama's gotten to that point where we're kind of past that, but there's a whole other group that wants to glom on and hang on to it for dear life.
15: Yeah.
14: And we're like, I thought that's what we were trying to get past.
15: Yeah.
14: And we seem to not be able to get past it.
15: Not just in this state, but in this country. We are seeing that all over the place. We're seeing, especially in the South, there seem to be a lot of people who are losing their minds over this. To which I say, if you're so incensed about the possibility of losing a Democratic seat out of the state of Alabama, I would look at you and say, what has the Democratic Party done for you? You have been glomming on the Democratic Party for the last, what, 40, 50, 60 years? What have they done for you? If you are complaining about not being far enough along as a people, I would remind you that the Democratic Party has been here this whole time, and they've been making all kinds of promises to you. They've been pandering to you for the past 60 years, and somehow you seem to feel as though nothing has been done. Why not try something new? I mean, I feel like Donald Trump in 2016 when he was like, what do you got to lose? Give me a shot. You know?
14: Mm-hmm.
15: Come on, you don't know. I could be fantastic. I could be amazing. I could be unbelievable. People are talking. 616 with Dixon and Vining. Mr. Bugs, MRBUGGS.com. They know what bugs you when you're looking to get your mosquitoes reduced. And as we are coming into this very sunny time here, you know, with the moisture that we had a couple of weeks ago, and now that we've got, you know, sun coming out, it's going to be mosquito time, baby. It is going to be. I mean, that's the one thing that you can count on in the state of Alabama is gigantic, huge mosquitoes. And Mr. Bugs can come out and they can reduce the mosquito population in your backyard. They do that by giving them birth control. No, they don't really. They actually have proprietary methods by which they get rid of these things, and I can't tell you what they are because I don't know. But I know they know, and that's all that really matters. It's not expensive. It is worth every penny and then some to get your backyard back for the summer months. I'm talking about Mr. Bugs, MRBUGGS.com, MrBugs.com. They know what bugs you, 941-6252. Three things coming up next.
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0: 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In on your Tuesday morning, it should be a beautiful, beautiful day today, and we welcome you in. Thanks for being with us. 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What Be Dry will do is to come in and assess what's going on. 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
1: And now, it's Dixon and Vining's top three things you need to know.
0: President Trump said that he is once again looking to possibly resume military actions against Iran after negotiations again broke down due to Iran not wanting to give up nuclear capabilities along with some other things that they were asking for. Just ridiculousness. Meanwhile, our Treasury Department announced sanctions against 12 individuals and entities accused of helping the Islamic Revolutionary Guard sell and ship Iranian oil to China. As Trump keeps economic pressure on Iran during the conflict, the IRGC has been using front companies and overseas financial networks to conceal its role in oil sales. Mm-hmm. So, again, I think President Trump and the administration is growing a little bit tired of this little game that Iran leadership is currently playing. And it's time to maybe once again look at seriously taking some more military action, because this isn't going anywhere.
2: Here is the problem right now. Donald Trump is taking off for China.
0: Yep, today.
2: And he's going to be there for a little while, and I think he doesn't want to mess up the China trip by hurling bombs at Iran.
0: Mm-hmm.
2: So I would suggest that once he gets back, maybe we resume the bombing. It's possible.
0: That is.
2: It worries me that when he talks about taking off the federal gas tax and he says, well, we'll take it off now. And then, you know, when gas naturally drops in price, we'll go ahead and ease it back on again. And I think, oh, you notice he stopped saying it's almost over. We're going to be done soon. You know, he said that a couple of weeks ago, and now he's stopped with the whole, it's almost over. It's everything but the crying. It's almost all done. We're not hearing that any longer.
0: No, we're not.
2: Yeah.
0: And again, because, as you just said, this China trip may delay things.
2: Sure.
0: He doesn't want to say it unless, you know.
2: Well, and he doesn't want to start again, because mm-hmm. we got about maybe three more weeks before Congress would then step in and be like, either we have to you know, approve of this continuing, or you have to stop it. So if whatever it is that's going to be done, it has to be done in 3 weeks, which means it's going to be hard, it's going to be heavy. It may involve stripping the next layer of leadership, you know, taking them down to the next level, or maybe two, and reaching the point where it's just like, guys, you really don't have another choice here.
0: Mm-mm, they don't. And they, you know, they think that they're holding cards with all of this in the Strait of Hormuz and the blockades and everything. They really don't.
2: But, and yet they have not given up.
0: No, they haven't.
2: Mm-hmm.
0: Well, I think it's coming. It's
2: there you
0: soon.
2: Go.
0: This story, a local fifth grader was shot after two women got into an altercation last night. Authorities were called to the Chapel Creek Apartments in Fultondale Monday evening after a call of two women that got into a physical altercation over their son's fighting at school. The victim's mother went to the other woman's apartment to confront her. The suspect was allegedly holding a firearm when it discharged, hitting the fifth grader. The child was taken to the hospital for treatment and is listed in stable condition. Can you imagine that? Two kids. I'm thinking back, you know, when we were kids. Two kids get into a fight at school. I don't even remember parents confronting another parent over it.
2: No.
0: I mean, there might be, hey, your son or daughter is, you know, bullying my son or daughter or whatever the case may be. And it would be maybe as simple as that, and it was over with. Now, we're taking guns to arguments. Two women, one of them has a gun, and there's a fifth grader standing near enough to hear the two of them arguing, to hear them get into a physical altercation, and then bam, a gun goes off, and the fifth grader's hit and is at the hospital.
2: This
0: good gracious.
2: Has redneck written all over it, doesn't it?
0: I don't know. I don't really know the
3: pretty
0: case.
3: Sure. Well, yeah. Here's the thing.
0: Kid.
3: I grew up here. From kindergarten through my senior year, I was in the Jefferson County school system. My dad, having been a cop, had two questions for me if he found out that I got into a fight at school. The first one was, did you start it? Mm-hmm. If I said no, the second question was, did you finish it?
2: Uh-huh. That should be
3: it. If I said I started it, he said, why?
0: Mm-hmm. Yeah. Always have, you know, and I had this same conversation with my son. It was like, don't start it, but you're welcome to defend yourself
2: absolutely.
0: All day long.
2: Absolutely. As
0: you know,
2: I told my daughter the same thing.
0: Do what you need
2: it's
0: to do.
2: It's the Southern way.
0: Yeah, it sure is. All right, and more trouble ahead for the Southern Poverty Law Center after the DOJ launched an investigation into alleged deceptive fundraising practices. Attorney General Steve Marshall has now issued an investigative subpoena into the SPLC. Marshall is requesting documents related to the investigation with a due date of June 1st. Marshall said that his office has long suspected that the SPLC was monetizing hate and trading on race baiting, and that it was a matter of being able to prove it. Now, the U.S. Justice Department was the first to open the door into what the organization was doing, and the state will also be looking into their practices. Last month, a Montgomery grand jury returned an indictment charging the SPLC with 11 counts of wire fraud, false statements in a federally insured bank, and money laundering. So things are getting worse for the SPLC. Again, you've got the DOJ breathing down their neck and checking into things, and now you've got A.G. Marshall, who is also looking into it.
2: Well, I remember we talked to him here and said, you know, what's the story with that? And he said, you know, we started that whole thing under the Biden DOJ.
0: Right.
2: And we got, you know, some fairly important information. We passed it up there, and it just died 1,000 deaths. So then, you know, when the Trump DOJ came in, they kind of picked up the stuff that we sent, and they went like, hey, let's take a look at this. So really, our Attorney General's office sort of got the whole ball rolling on the SPLC, which is good.
0: But the DOJ took the credit for it.
2: Yeah, well, a lot of us in the state of Alabama have been looking askance at them for quite some time.
0: And Marshall's, making this a little more official and going, hey, we've got dual investigations here, and I'm glad. Go after it.
2: Does sound a little like us too. Us too.
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0: We have a couple of broken down vehicles now. One is 65 North at 2059 South, exit 261C. The other, 459 North at Acton Road, exit 17. I'm Phil Carter in the Traffic Center.
17: Gorgeous afternoon here across central Alabama. Temperatures near 80 degrees. We'll have a partly cloudy sky overnight, a low of 58. More clouds around at times on Wednesday. A weak front will be pushing through. No rain expected with this outside of a rogue shower. It will bring about slightly cooler air. Thursday and Friday mornings will be in the low 50s, maybe some isolated 40s. But forget about that as we head into the Alabama weekend. A big ridge sets up, and that's going to push our highs into the upper 80s. Many of us will see 90s into early next week with no sign of rain in the forecast. I'm ABC 30 through 40's meteorologist Devin Sugfera on Talk 99.5.
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0: 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One of my faves from Chicago there, old days, off of Chicago 8. It's the one that had the Cardinal on the front of it, landing on the Chicago logo. Remember that one?
1: Pretty cool.
0: This song and Harry Truman were the only two that really came off that album. Isn't it sad that I know all this? What's that all about?
1: It's a lot. You got a lot stored in that brain there, Richard.
0: The Netflix is a joke festival just took place. And Matt Friend, do you know who Matt Friend is? Matt Friend is a guy who does brilliant impressions. He does a lot of great and he's almost now he's almost friends with every single person that he impersonates because they like his impersonation so much. He's really famous for his Jeff Goldblum. But he also, and he does stuff like on Family Guy. He does a Stanley Tucci on Family Guy. Whenever they need one of these people and they can't get the actual person, they call Matt Friend and they go, do you do this guy? And he does. But he was at the Netflix as a joke comedy special, and he was doing a little filming. And they had something called a class picture where they got everybody that was at the festival in one photo. You will never see a larger collection of some of the hottest comics in America today gathered in one place. If a bomb had gone off, we would have stopped laughing
1: for a long time.
0: There'd be no comedy for years. Sad but true. But Jerry Seinfeld, who for some reason was put in charge of the entire thing, got Leonid and friends to be the opening act for the Netflix as a joke comedy festival. He likes them so much because he loves the music of Chicago, and apparently he couldn't get Chicago, so he goes, how about that knockoff group? What was that? How about that group that plays
1: sure,
0: the
1: not?
0: Chicago stuff? Get them
1: second best
0: to come in. We'll
1: It'll
0: get,
1: be
0: yeah.
1: All right.
0: Right.
1: Make it do.
0: Well, if you can't get Jeff Goldblum, you get Matt Friend. It's a perfect example of what we're talking about here. Yeah. 6:38 with Dixon and Vining on Talk 99.5 and Talk99.5.com, Flipsy's Furniture. 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The Jeff joke of the day is here.
1: Bring it on.
0: What did the cannibal get when he came home late for dinner?
2: Hold up. Didn't we do a cannibal joke yesterday?
1: Mm-hmm.
0: So what's your point?
1: He's doing two cannibal jokes? What's going on with Jeff? What's with the cannibal jokes?
0: Mm-hmm.
1: Did he pick up a book of jokes? It's all cannibal jokes?
0: Nothing but cannibal jokes all the time.
2: I didn't realize it was cannibal week here on the show.
0: So I give you the setup once again.
2: Oh, yes, thank you.
0: What did the cannibal get when he came home late for dinner? The cold shoulder.
2: Ooh. Yesterday's was better.
0: Yeah, okay. Again, it's all relative with Steve. It's all relative. Which is better, which is worse, which is...
1: And Jeff even says it. I got stuck on cannibal jokes.
0: He got stuck on cannibal jokes this week.
2: Oh, he admitted it.
0: So, that's his thing.
1: Jeff, now we're going to be disappointed if tomorrow you don't come with a cannibal joke.
0: That's right.
2: No,
1: so
2: I'm,
1: we need one
2: please,
1: Wednesday,
2: come with something
1: Thursday.
2: Other than a cannibal joke.
0: No, we need more cannibal jokes.
1: And then save
2: you do, I don't.
1: Save the best
0: coming.
1: One for Friday.
0: I say, keep them coming.
1: Mm-hmm.
0: Mm.
1: Thanks, Jeff.
0: Jerry, the angry trucker, says Trump needs to finish it or just pull out. He is losing his home support. The longer he screws around with this crap, the more it benefits the Democrats. Really, Jerry, let me just make this suggestion to you. Donald Trump just pulls out now. Okay, we're done. We're going to leave now. Did we get the uranium? No. Did we get the Strait of Hormuz reopened?
1: Open.
0: No. We're in worse shape than we were when we started. How do you think that's going to play in the midterms?
1: Not well.
0: No, of course not.
1: No matter what, we have to finish this.
0: It has to be finished. There is no... Here's what we can't do. We can't do Afghanistan where we were there for 20 years and left, and it's no better than it was before we got there.
1: Right.
0: I mean, you know, the Taliban are back in charge over there. They're doing what they want to do. They're behaving the way they want to behave. It's as if we were never there for 20 years.
1: And we don't need this to go to waste.
0: Whether this be a month, 6 weeks, 2 months, 5 months, however long it is, we cannot leave without the job being done. And if the job being done means dropping a Moab on these people and flattening huge sections of their country, then that's what we're going to do. But it's got to be done. And we need to bring gas prices back down again so that we get the prices of everything else
1: come back down
0: as a result of the transport charges that are involved in it. And, you know, overall, the stock market is going to go up. People are going to feel better about the economy. We can make the claim, look, we have made the world safer. If you leave now without doing those things, not only can I guarantee you a Democrat sweep in 2026, I will guarantee you a Democratic president in 2028. End of story. It's going to happen. Finished. No point arguing about it.
1: I agree. You can't. And Donald Trump, I don't

0: that's suicide. No. That's absolute suicide.
1: It's political suicide, yeah. For sure. It's as good as done if you don't step
0: take
1: in
0: care of it
1: and make things happen. And here we are with just a huge number of wins. We are right now looking at with Alabama adding a seat in the House now on the Republican side. South Carolina looking at adding two. Missouri arguing right now over one. That's going to court, but I think it's going to stand thanks to the most recent ruling by in Louisiana. We're looking at a 10 to 11 seat add for Republicans, which is good because there are some seats right now in the House that are questionable, that could teeter one way or the other. So it's feasible that we could be snatching victory from the jaws of defeat here, coming back with another 3-4 House seat majority in 2026, which would be astounding
0: because
1: that does not happen.
0: Have you ever seen it happen before like this?
1: No. The last time that a sitting president managed to keep the majority from the first 2 years to a second 2 years was 2002 after 9/11.
0: Mm-hmm.
1: That was it. It was people were like, yeah, we need to keep Republicans in charge. These are the people that we want. And that was it. For the most part, you can expect that you are going to, I mean, Barack Obama himself said in, was it 2010? I think he said, man, we got shellacked. Yeah, it was either 2010 or 2014. It was like, man, we got shellacked.
0: Well, and again,
1: that's what happened.
0: I think the Democrats now are losing their mind. They're even talking about adding Supreme Court justice seats.
1: Sure.
0: And I'm like, oh, this is going to be your answer to this is your play for what's going on right now with all these redistricting.
1: If they get hold of the Senate, you can count on them adding Puerto Rico as a state, Washington, D.C. as a state, and increasing the size of the Supreme Court to as many as 13 members, the next four of which they would add themselves.
0: Democrats, yes.
1: Every one of them would be a Democrat or left-leaning at the very least. And then suddenly you'd be looking at a shift in the majority. So this cannot be allowed to happen. You know, if you want men and women sports, if you want another wide open border, if you want to not care about children dying of fentanyl, if you want to not care about, you know, gangbangers and murder rates that are sky high, then go ahead and make sure the Democrats retake control.
0: Because that's exactly what's going to happen.
1: Yeah.
0: If they were to get back into that's exactly right. Those policies we've seen do not work.
1: Sure.
0: We saw it was very, very clear to us during the Biden administration what an awful world that looks like. And I just think day in and day out watching what was going on at the southern border and letting thousands and millions of people come across that border like it was just wide open. And it was.
1: Part of the problem, as you know, is that the most popular guy on any losing team is the second string quarterback, right? We're not losing right now, by the way, in America. There's a lot to love about what's going on here. Stock market is still hovering around 50 grand. That's pretty amazing.
0: People are doing very well in the stock market right now.
1: Price of gas is high, but still not as high as it was at its highest point under Joe Biden. Inflation is largely under control. Employment is fantastic. Wages are going up. Real net worth is going up across the country. We wrap up this war in Iran, and we could be absolutely golden, but for people who don't like what's going on, even the little things here and there, it's just, I don't like this, and I don't like that, and I don't like this other little thing that's happening here, and I don't like the war in Iran. Okay, that's a big thing. The second-string quarterback, the guy who's not playing right now, the Democrats, they look better. Okay, but you're not taking into account really what they stand for.
0: That's right.
1: And if you were to paint that picture and start thinking about that.
0: Don't take just your wallet and what's happening at the gas pump as the overall what's going on with this administration. Donald Trump has done one hell of a job since he's been in office. And again, this is a product of what happens when you get into a war where you are dealing with the Middle East. And I mean, the Strait of Hormuz, think about all those tankers that aren't getting through there and product isn't getting through there. If we can seal this deal and end it, right, think about gas prices coming down. That'll take a little bit of time. But the economy's doing just fine. It will take off. It will absolutely surge once we get done with this.
1: Yep.
0: And so, you know, we just need a little bit of patience. Donald Trump knows what he's doing. He's got good people. He's surrounded himself with the best of the best. They know what they're doing. We just got to give this time. And he may have some insight.

0: information about why he's not going in right now and bombing, and is still trying to do this negotiation with Iran, even though all of us believe it's never going to going to happen.
1: No.
0: But there's more to this, so we've just got to let this play out.
1: Yeah, when they come back with a ridiculous list of demands like that, you can be safely assured that they're not serious about this. This is a very unserious negotiation on their part. So it's time to go back in. It's time to give them a serious thumping, remind them what it's like to be on the receiving end of the United States military, and then, you know, see if maybe they soften off a little bit, maybe make them rethink all of this.
0: Maybe.
1: And again,
0: I'm not even sure that will do it, Richard. This is the way that they operate.
1: That's why I say you peel off the next layer, mm-hmm. and maybe even the layer after that of leadership. Once you get down another two layers, you might find some people who are a little more excited about dealing with you. 848 with Dixon and Vining. Talk995.com. Back in a moment.
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0: Christa Berg in this one. And another one that was a little dark. I don't remember the name of it. And then Lady in Red was the kind of third one that rounded things out for him. But
1: I don't remember this song.
0: You don't remember Don't Pay the Ferryman?
1: I don't really
2: love the
1: song.
2: Video. And,
0: oh, yeah. Yeah.
1: Every time I hear it, I'm like, what is this song?
0: Mm.
1: I don't know. For some reason, doesn't ring a bell.
0: It touches all the dark spots of my soul.
1: That's why you guys like it.
2: That's not really why I like it. I just like the music.
0: This one and the Buoys, Timothy. I don't know why.
1: I feel like it's like a game show when it starts. I'm like, eh. I'm like, what is this?
0: 6:53, Dixon Dividing, talk995.com. A motorcyclist in Vancouver, British Columbia, was injured, not severely, but let's say he had serious but non-life-threatening injuries after getting into an accident with a vehicle, and his motorcycle was left hanging from a traffic light.
1: That's amazing footage.
2: That wasn't easy to do.
1: No, you're like, how'd that get up there?
0: Have you ever seen this? I've never seen this in person, but I have driven by and seen like a car, you know, those guy wires that hold up telephone poles.
1: Yeah.
0: I saw a car that was like up on one of those that it somehow had driven up and got up and just was just
1: at a
0: precarious angle on top of this wire. And I was like, how is that staying there?
1: Yeah.
0: That's astounding. Those wires are tough. I can tell you that.
1: Yeah. This is a pretty tough light.
0: But here you have a light that is, holding this, and I mean, it is one of those way up there lights.
1: It's like, how the heck did he get up there? Yeah, it's not a low, I mean, it's like a second story light, if you could describe it.
0: And somehow, it's at the level of the second story of the building that's next to it, and the front wheel is hooked over the top.
1: Of the bar. There's like a street sign, and then the light, and you're like, How did you do that?
2: Did he roll over the car and
1: like ramped him up? It must have.
0: There's got to be some sort of footage of this from somebody's security camera or something.
1: I need to see that.
0: I don't know why, but this sort of thing enthralls me when I'm just scrolling through X and I run across something like this. I'm like, I will sit and watch it 5 or 6 times and be like, ooh, look at that.
1: I pulled up and I'm still looking at it. The shooter running through the hall for the White House dinner thing.
0: Yeah.
1: And I'm like, oh, I hadn't seen that before.
0: Oh, you hadn't seen that one?
1: No.
0: Well, I've seen that one, but
1: I've not seen the image of the guy in the lower part of the frame where he shoots the gun.
0: He's shooting at him before he even gets through the magnometer.
1: And I'm like, you're lucky you didn't shoot any of the officers because there was a whole bunch of other Secret Service across the way from you. Or you're like...
0: This was a guy that was not aware of his surroundings or his background. He was going to continue shooting at this guy, including the fact that there were Secret Service agents behind him.
1: I would say this guy might need to go back and do some training. I know what you were trying to do.
0: I appreciate it.
1: You were trying to stop the threat, but at the same time, you got to know what's on the other side of the threat.
0: Yes, you
1: do. Yeah. You're going to kill some good people in all of this.
0: I don't know. I will say... Didn't they used to have, like, America's Greatest Police Chases on Fox or something like that? I want to say there was a show that was about exactly that, that was just like, world's greatest police chases. And there was a guy, he had that particular kind of monotone. This guy thinks he's going to drive away from the cops. He's surrounded by 4 officers as he's tearing up the interstate. It's obvious he's not going to get away. I'm like, ooh, I love this guy. I could watch that show on repeat. For some reason, I think it plays to my Mrs. Kravitz interest. You know, I always want to be the voyeuristic kind of watching what's going on,
1: peeking through the curtain.
0: Yeah,
1: there's Mrs. Kravitz. Ooh,
0: what's happening out there? Look, I have friends, and this always freaks me out. One in particular, she can be at home. Mm-hmm. She's in the kitchen. She's cooking dinner for her family. She hears a fire engine. Boom, apron's off. She's in the car following the fire engine. I'm like, what are you doing? They don't want that. They don't like that. I don't care. I can't help myself. Really?
1: Chasing the fire engine.
0: You're such a firebug that you have to go see what they're rushing
1: that
0: to.
1: That particular fire engine is like, turn the sirens and the lights out so she doesn't follow us.
0: But then you can't get through the intersections.
1: Quietly.
0: You got to get through the intersections. Oh, this thing could be 3 blocks away. If she hears it, she's there.
1: God, that's a little crazy.
0: I know. And yet, I'm no better. It's just, I'm just doing it on video. I'm just watching. I want to see this. I want to see what happened with this accident. I want to see the motorcycle hit the car, fly into the air, the guy fall off the bike. I want to see the bike hook onto the arm that holds up the traffic light. I want to, this is British Columbia, it's Canada. I'm sure what happened is the motorcyclist apologized. Mm-hmm. He was probably like, hey, sorry I hit you, man. I didn't mean to, you know? Yeah. Wait a minute, hold on a second. Oh, there it is. Oh, Valerie found it. Oh, my God. That's every bit as exciting
1: exactly
0: as I thought
1: happened.
0: It was going to be.
1: He hit the front of the BMW, oh. And it just...
0: It was like a ramp.
1: Yeah, it was
0: a ramp. It acted like a ramp.
2: Wow. This holding onto the bike the whole way, or did he actually have the brains to let it go?
0: He let go.
2: Okay.
0: Yeah, he let go and fell, obviously, backward. Good thing he had
1: Thank
0: a helmet
1: God.
0: On.
1: Can you imagine?
0: Well, he's in serious but not life-threatening injuries. He's in the hospital right
1: Let's
0: now, which is not good. But good Lord, here it comes. Look at this. Whee!
1: Where is he? Down the street? Is that him down there?
0: Yes, you see him fly. Just, oh, my gosh.
1: I know this is great radio. You all are like, well, man. We can't see it.
0: You got to go look this up.
1: Can't you see it?
0: You got to go look this up.
1: Mm-hmm.
0: This is amazing. Oh, my gosh. Vancouver, British Columbia, motorcycle, car, traffic light. That's all you need to put into your search engine. You'll find it.
1: I think I put motorcycle up on stoplight video.
0: All right,
1: there
0: beautiful.
1: There you go. And there's
0: yeah.
1: four of them.
0: There you go.
1: It is pretty amazing.
0: That is every bit as entertaining as I wanted it to be.
1: Have you ever thought about that happening? You owned a bike and you were riding around. Did you ever think for once that something like that could happen?
0: No, if I had thought that, I never would have ridden it.
1: Parked the bike.
0: I would have put that thing away some time ago. I'm probably not ever going to ride a bike again. I could be wrong. I know a lot of guys in their 70s who go out and pick up those big old Honda cruisers, you know? Comfy seats.
1: I think before the day and age of handheld devices, you were a lot safer. And I just think now you really got your life in your hands nowadays.
0: The two biggest accidents I was in, both hit by someone who was texting and driving, both times.
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4: U.S. Senator Katie Britt was in the Oval Office this past Monday as President Trump launched several initiatives across the nation to help mothers. Britt played a part in shaping these policies that are being rolled out by the Trump administration.
5: Most health care plans do not cover these benefits, but today I'm pleased to announce that the Department of Labor is issuing a new rule to formally create a fertility benefit option for employers that can be offered to all employees outside of their normal health insurance plans. It's a big deal. 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
4: A 65-year-old woman from Russellville has been arrested and charged with the murder of her husband. 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I'm Andrea Tice.
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0: Good morning, Birmingham. 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Beautiful day in store. Getting up to 80 today. Tomorrow, 83, and sunny. On Thursday, 78 with partly cloudy skies. We're looking at possibly 90 on Sunday. 90. Woo! That sounds a little high, doesn't it? Is that a little warm? I'll be okay. I know you're worried about me because my skin is so incredibly white. I might burst into flame, but I'll be all right. Yeah, I've been working on the tan. I'm slowly easing into the tan.
1: Well,
0: this year.
1: That's good. Don't do it all at one time. Yeah. You'll burst into flames.
0: Yeah, we can't have that. No, I've done it before. I've gotten
2: go straight from white to red, not even stop at any kind of tan in any way, shape, or form.
0: One of the absolute worst sunburns I ever got in my life was on Mother's Day, and it was probably back in about 1986.
1: What were you doing on Mother's Day?
0: I went out to the lake with some friends. There was a guy I knew who was very wealthy, had a big old boat. And he said, come on out, hang out with us on the boat. It'll be great. And I said, okay. So the lake was about 45 minutes away. I drove out there. I had zero sunscreen. I spent all day on the lake with these people. Went home, looked at myself in the mirror, and went, oh, that's going to hurt.
1: Yeah.
2: Uh-huh.
0: And, the next day I woke up. I couldn't even get dressed.
1: Yeah, I've had them so bad where I've had like blisters.
0: Oh, yeah.
1: And they're water blisters.
0: All of that. Mm-hmm. Face puffed up. I mean, it was bad. It was bad. I was like, okay, skin cancer is a certainty now.
1: Yeah, it's going to happen after that.
0: We're never going to do this again. It 3 weeks of immense pain, 3 weeks it took. And then I started peeling all over the place.
1: It's awful. Yeah.
0: Never going to let that happen again. Never, I say, never.
1: Well, it was baby oil and anything else we could find back then.
0: All the lotion that you could possibly get that you could possibly moisturize.
1: You go into Walmart and there's like an entire aisle of nothing but, stuff to keep you from burning.
0: Mm-hmm.
1: All kinds of oils and lotions. And it's like, here, put this on. But, we just didn't have, no one thought about putting anything on.
0: That was the year that I discovered something called aloe vera.
1: Mm.
0: It was really good.
1: Yeah, that's for after.
0: Mm. Yeah, exactly. When I was charred,
1: yeah.
0: I broke out the aloe vera, and I was like, oh, this is nice.
1: Mm.
0: I must have spent half of my salary on aloe vera, because the stuff wasn't cheap back then. Not that it is now, but it wasn't. It was more expensive. It had just really come out of the market and started alleviating people's pain like that. 7:08. 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Yesterday, I washed my truck. 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Very good. Going to save some money. AAA says, record Memorial Day travel is possible.
1: Wow. Even with the price is high, huh?
0: Even with the price of gas?
1: Wow.
0: Record Memorial Day travel. Holy free, holy. Think
1: What's
0: about
1: up that. With that?
0: If we want to go somewhere,
2: we're going to go.
1: Guess so. People aren't really taking cruises these days. They're a little scared of that.
0: Yeah, I guess that's true.
1: Maybe we're not flying as much.
0: Everyone's thinking about the hantavirus thing.
1: Yeah.
0: Did you see what happened on the Disney cruise the other day? They picked up 38 people as part of a pedophile ring.
1: Yeah, pretty bad. Disney cruise. Disney, you got to do a little bit better job vetting your employees.
0: Absolutely.
2: Well, they all worked on the boat.
0: Yeah.
1: Yeah.
2: Ooh,
1: yeah.
2: Even worse.
0: Yikes.
2: I was thinking, okay, there was just a whole bunch of people that actually got onto this cruise. They were like, it's a Disney cruise. This is ripe ground.
0: Yeah, really.
2: No, these are employees. Fantastic.
0: This is a cause for concern.
1: Mm-hmm.
0: But I don't travel during Memorial Day weekend. I did once, and I learned my lesson.
1: Yeah, I mean, there's a lot of people that doesn't bother them. They'll make a trip to the beach on Memorial Day weekend, and I'm like, oh, that is not going to be me. Mm. No.
0: I feel the same way about traveling on Memorial Day, 4th of July, and Labor Day as I do about back when I went to church on a regular basis. I would not go on Easter or Christmas because I'm like, I'm going to save those seats for the people who only go on Easter and Christmas.
1: And they're like, oh, thank you so much.
0: Yeah.
1: I appreciate that,
0: Well, the
1: Richard.
0: Place is always packed. I mean, I remember I belonged to one church that had a lot of space, many, many, many, many, many pews. I don't know how many people it could seat, but it was always somewhere from half to, I would say, five-eighths full during regular Sunday services. Easter and Christmas, they had to break out folding chairs and put them in the aisles because there were so many people who would come. And I was just like, I'm doing this anymore. I'm not going to do it. So, yeah, I can go to the beach anytime. I have got lots and lots of time off. I don't take it because I know you people would miss me too much. Mm-hmm. And
1: they give you grief about it.
0: I care so much.
1: That's part of the problem.
0: My listeners. Also, I'm afraid they'll replace me. So, I try not to do that, but I could feasibly go. I mean, I could take a Tuesday, Wednesday, Thursday, right?
1: Sure, middle of the week, why not?
0: Even a Friday.
1: Mm-hmm.
0: Take a Tuesday, Wednesday, come on Monday, Tuesday, Wednesday, Thursday, Friday, then you got the weekend, you know, come home, get some chores done, whatever, go back to work on Monday, however you want to do it. And you're not in with the crowd, you're not dealing, you're not fighting with the masses, you're not doing that. You go on Memorial Day weekend when everybody else has to go.
1: Yeah. And that's part of it with kids. You've got certain windows that you can do things as a family because you're working and they have school.
0: Mm-hmm.
1: So when is that? That's Memorial Day weekend, or that's June, July, and a little bit of August for the beach. And that's why, you know, it's jam-packed because that's the only time people can go.
0: I went to Gatlinburg once on Labor Day weekend and spent the first day in the – because I always bring a lot of food and stuff with me. Don't count on going out all the time, although you can. But I stayed in this very nice cabin, very large, good-sized pool table, had a nice hot tub, all that good stuff. And on day two, I went, you know what? I'm going to go into town. Huge mistake. No place to park.
1: Right.
0: streets are just full of people wandering. You've been
1: to
0: Gatlinburg.
1: A scooter or a bike, yeah.
0: Yeah, absolutely insane. There was no place to put the car. I drove around a little bit. I looked at everything. I saw what there was to see. I saw that there was no place to put the vehicle. And I went, you know what? Screw it. Went back, spent the rest of the time in my cabin, sitting out on the deck, reading, enjoying, getting in the hot tub, relaxing, enjoying myself. It was really a great weekend, but I didn't get to go out. I didn't get my pancakes.
1: No pancakes?
0: No pancakes.
1: Oh, my gosh.
0: It's terrible to go to Gatlinburg and not get pancakes.
1: Oh, you got
0: to
1: have those.
0: That's two-thirds of the reason to go there.
1: Absolutely.
0: The other third of the reason is Cooter's Car Museum.
1: Got to go there.
2: Did you actually go to either one of those?
0: No.
2: Well, see, then you missed on the whole reason to go to Gatlinburg.
0: Literally never been to Cooter's Car Museum, can I be honest with you. I've never set foot in the place. I see it a lot. But
1: yeah, you really should go.
0: Actually seen it. Never been there. Sorry. I had to get inside one day. Went to Ripley's Believe It or Not once.
1: That's kind of fun.
0: Yeah.
2: Did you believe it or not?
0: I did not.
1: No.
0: I did not believe most of it. I thought it was all a big hokum. It was a scam.
1: So you're not going anywhere for Memorial Day is what I'm hearing.
0: You're correct, sir.
1: You're here.
0: I'm staying. Actually, I have some company coming to my house.
1: Oh, well, good. See, that's even better.
0: They're dumb enough to travel.
1: Right.
2: So I'm having travel. Don't worry about it.
1: You're saving money on gas and everything else. Now, you probably have to buy food, but, you
0: know. Oh, yeah, I forgot about that.
1: And cook and...
0: They're big eaters,
1: do all of that. Oh, get going. Chop.
0: Oh, man. I'm going to be broke. I hadn't thought about that. Oh.
1: I'd just feed them some peanut butter and jelly sandwiches. You'll be fine.
0: They'll leave in no time.
1: They'll be like, we're not going back to Richard's.
0: Here, I got you on Crustables. Jelly.
1: Oh, yum. By the way, fry it. Like, we got to try that.
0: Oh, my gosh.
1: The fried.
0: Yeah, we should do it in here.
1: No.
0: Listen to the program director come out. No.
1: I just had to have a conversation based on somebody in there eating a little something. I was like, I'll take care of it.
0: Oh. What did John Bird do? 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
22: Road work today, right shoulder blocked in Shelby County, Pelham Parkway at Martin Street. It'll be blocked until 4:30 this afternoon. I'm Phil Carter in the traffic center.
23: Gorgeous afternoon here across central Alabama. Temperatures near 80 degrees. We'll have a partly cloudy sky overnight, a low of 58. More clouds around at times on Wednesday. A weak front will be pushing through. No rain expected with this outside of a rogue shower. It will bring about slightly cooler air. Thursday and Friday mornings will be in the low 50s, maybe some isolated 40s. But forget about that as we head into the Alabama weekend. A big ridge sets up, but that's going to push our highs into the upper 80s. Many of us will see 90s into early next week with no sign of rain in the forecast. I'm ABC 30 through 40's meteorologist Devin Chikvera on Talk 99.5.
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1: 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Unbelievable. We are 3 days out from Jawbone Jam, and we got some tickets to give away a little later on this morning. Hang with us. We'll tell you how you can get some of those tickets and give you some more details about the big event coming up on Friday. Cannot believe it's here.
2: It is here.
1: It's on us.
2: Ta-da!
1: Right now.
2: Yep.
1: It's on us. So hang tight. We're going to give you a chance to win some of those tickets. No more rain in the forecast, it looks, for the foreseeable future. We did have some rain behind us, 7-10 days of on and off rain. If that was an experience with your gutters that you noticed you had some overflowing gutters or leaks, listen, that can be pretty costly. And I've got a guy that does an outstanding job, and I know that. 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It's just amazing what he can do. 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
3: And now, it's Dixon and Vining's top three things you need to know.
2: Well, we got a lot going on in the world today, but most importantly, yesterday at about 5 o'clock, the Supreme Court came down with a ruling on Alabama's congressional map, and they said, yeah, go ahead, go back to the 2023 thing. We never heard from the opposition, I guess.
1: Or so they may have heard from the opposition, but they
2: weak.
1: Couldn't, yeah, they couldn't prove
2: weak.
1: Their case.
2: Might have been a weak ruling on that.
1: Like,
2: I don't know. Anyway, what happened was they, of course, had an injunction on Alabama from using that 2023 map. And we asked for injunctive relief, release the injunction, allow us to go back to that and go to just one majority black congressional district, District 7. I think maybe in the next congressional session, if given the opportunity, the legislature in Alabama might very well redraw that as well, depending on how they feel about the 7th district. 7th district is compact, and it's contiguous, shall we say. It's not in several different spots using small little connective whatever, you know, so it may stand and remain the way it is, or they might just redraw the entire map and say, you know what, we don't have to do it this way any longer. These shapes are kind of weird. They're unnecessary. Why don't we go ahead and see if we can't come up with something better? And maybe they do. We shall see. But in the meantime, we're back to the 2023 map. When you vote 1 week from today, you will not be voting for congressional representatives because that is going to be a special election, which is going to cost a lot of money,
1: yeah,
2: by the way, in the state of Alabama. But in order to be constitutionally correct, it's probably worth everything.
1: Yeah, and the Louisiana case, you know, banning congressionalized lines, this is based on race. And that's really what this is all about.
2: Mm-hmm.
1: And we shouldn't be doing that. And that's why the U.S. Supreme Court yesterday came back with a ruling that, you know, Louisiana, and it was interesting because initially they said no to us, that we had to use that. And then Louisiana has the case and they're like, oh, no, Louisiana, you're good. Well, they presented it in the right way, the right verbiage.
2: Mm-hmm.
1: And so we went back and said, look, we need you to rule on this because you ruled in a certain way for Louisiana. We're kind of the same thing. So yesterday we got that answer.
2: Yeah, we did.
1: Mm-hmm.
2: And that is going to change a little bit of everything. Nearly 50,000 Alabamians are no longer enrolled in SNAP as changes to the federal food assistance program begin. to take effect. The decline is compared to January of 25, according to a recent report from the Center on Budget and Policy Priorities. We're on track to lose up to 100,000 people off of SNAP benefits by the end of the year, said Laura Lester, who is the CEO of Feeding America, the coalition of food banks across the state. We're already hearing from those impacted who no longer have access to food, she added. Homeless children and seniors are the ones who are suffering. We have absolutely seen an increase in the number of people who don't have enough to eat coming to our pantries. Look, the reality is this. What we did was we added a work requirement for young, able-bodied people who don't have immediate dependents and said, if you're going to get SNAP benefits, you're going to have to work for them. You got to work at least 80 hours a month, which is 20 hours a week. You can do that with volunteer programs. You can do that with federal jobs programs. But you're going to work for your food. You don't get nothing for free. I have a sneaking suspicion that that's at least half of the people that fell off this program who said, wait, if I have to work, never mind, I'll go get an actual job and get paid.
1: Listen to this. In January of 2025, there were 743,000.
2: Mm-hmm.
1: That is, I mean, we're nearing a million Alabamians enrolled
2: in
1: SNAP.
2: Which is disturbing because there's only 5 million of us all together,
1: right.
2: 5.5 or
1: that's,
2: so. Yeah.
1: Yeah, that's a lot of people mm-hmm. that are on SNAP benefits.
2: Too many.
1: If we can knock those numbers down and these people are going to go find employment mm-hmm. and not be dependent on SNAP, that's the right direction we need to go in. But again, that is, I mean, when we talk 50,000, that sounds like a lot. But when you talk about the big number being 743,
2: mm-hmm.
1: you're like, what?
2: Mm-hmm.
1: Well, we're down to three quarters of a million people.
2: We're down to 693 now. Let's keep that straight.
1: Jeez.
2: Lost the 50,000.
1: That's what I mean. That number needs to be knocked in half.
2: Well, according to the Alabama Department of Human Resources, the 6.5% decline is due to the changes made in President Trump's big, beautiful bill that imposed new work requirements in order to receive food stamps. Okay. Well, that doesn't sound like children and the elderly, does it?
1: No, it does not.
2: Because you have to be between certain ages for the work requirements to be in play, and you have to be free of dependents. So, no, that's not playing. That is not, I know Democrats are going to try to sell it that way, but that is not playing. Basically, what we're doing is we're getting people off of welfare who don't need to be on welfare.
1: They're taking advantage of the system.
2: About damn time, mm-hmm. to be honest with you. What else can we tell you? The Coast Guard seized Brian Hooker's sailboat as it left the Bahamas after his wife's disappearance. You know, he claimed his wife fell from a dinghy. He was detained for 5 days. He was not charged. The Bahamas did the, quote, investigation. And you're like, well, we kind of like to see America step in and see what goes on here. Brian Hooker told Bahamian officials his wife fell off a dinghy after leaving shore at Hope Town around 7:30 p.m. on April 4th. He didn't show up in Marsh Harbor until around 4 a.m., saying, well, it was just rough seas, and that's the way it was. The couple's sailboat named Soulmate, seized by U.S. Coast Guard, a source familiar with the investigation, said, according to CBS News, the Hooker sailboat was en route to the U.S. when it was seized by the Coast Guard on Saturday. My guess is they are going to probably tear it apart. They're going to see if there isn't, maybe there's some blood spatter. Maybe there's something funny in here. We would like to do a thorough U.S. FBI-style investigation and not leave this up to the Bahamian officials, right?
1: Yeah, amen to that. And you say to yourself, well, really? They haven't, I mean, we haven't done this already?
2: No.
1: That the Bahamian government has? I guess not.
2: Apparently not.
1: We need to do our own search of it and investigation of it and see where it leads.
2: If your goal is to dispose of your wife, plan a trip to the Bahamas. She'll be very excited, for starters.
1: Anybody believe in this guy's story that
2: less
1: she fell
2: so
1: off the dinghy?
2: I do, actually, because the sea was apparently very rough that night, according to another boater.
1: So you think she just died? She just drowned?
2: I think it's entirely possible.
1: Even based on the information you have about their history?
2: Yeah, I mean, yeah, that does call into question some stuff. I'm just saying it's possible. I'm not saying that I think she, you know, I'm not saying that I know for sure. I'm 50-50 right now.
1: I don't know. My loved one, I'm jumping in, and you know what? I might die, too, trying to save her.
2: Never leave the boat. Never leave the boat. You'd both be off the boat at that point.
1: We'd be hanging on to the boat.
2: Done.
1: That's what we'd be doing, hanging on to the boat.
2: Gone, baby.
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10: Delays now, 280 East and West in between Red Mountain Expressway and Chelsea Road. Eastbound, it's a 6-minute delay. Westbound, a 9-minute delay. I'm Phil Carter in the Traffic Center.
11: Gorgeous afternoon here across central Alabama. Temperatures near 80 degrees. We'll have a partly cloudy sky overnight, a low of 58. More clouds around at times on Wednesday. A weak front will be pushing through. No rain expected with this outside of a rogue shower. It will bring about slightly cooler air. Thursday and Friday mornings will be in the low 50s, maybe some isolated 40s. But forget about that. As we head into the Alabama weekend, a big ridge sets up, and that's going to push our highs into the upper 80s. Many of us will see 90s into early next week with no sign of rain in the forecast. I'm ABC 30 through 40's meteorologist Devin Sugfera on Talk 99.5.
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0: 735, Talk 99.5, Talk 99.5.com. It is Dixon, it is Vining, it is Steve West, Bill Carter in the traffic center. And who we got on weather today? Is it Chick Vera?
1: Right now it's Evan, yeah.
0: Evan Chick Vera.
2: Evan.
0: Mm-hmm. Later, Emma Kate Cowan will be dropping by with some weather. Looking forward to a beautiful day, by the way, getting up to 80 day with partly cloudy skies tomorrow, sunny and 83. And then partly cloudy and 78 for a high on Thursday. The weekend looks like it warms up a lot with a high of 90 on Sunday. Just be prepared for it. Don't forget the Jawbone Jam is coming up Friday. How about we give away a pair of tickets to that right now?
2: Let's do it. Come on. Y'all ready?
0: Yeah.
2: Who needs tickets?
0: Everybody.
2: Everybody.
0: If you don't,
2: tickets,
0: if you haven't bought them,
2: you can buy them. You need tickets.
0: IronCityBM.com.
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2: Get your tickets.
0: Go buy some tickets to this thing. It's coming up Friday night, 7 o'clock.
2: That's right. Leland's going to broadcast 2 to 6. We'll all be there shortly there around that time.
0: Yep.
2: And doors open, I think, at 7. And the band start at 8 o'clock. And I mean, we're talking some incredible music.
0: Yeah, man. We got cattle. We got stone horses. We got Brother Kane. It is brought to you by the Knowles Group. We love Danny Knowles. Appreciate him so very much. He's been a part of everything we do for many, many years here. And this is the 10th.
2: 10-year anniversary.
0: I saw the shirt the other day.
2: Did you see it?
0: Very nice.
2: What you think?
0: I love it.
2: Kind of cool, huh?
0: Very excited.
2: Very different.
0: Very excited about it.
2: Thank you also to Aqua Systems and Blakely's Bouquets.
0: We love you guys, too.
2: Yeah, special thanks to them and a big part of this as well.
0: Now, let's talk about how you can win a pair of these tickets. You can do it on the phone. 545-9950. All you need to do is answer this question. It's about a birthday. Musician having a birthday. There's a musician having a birthday today. He turned 76 years old. 76.
2: Okay. Is that the only clue you're giving us?
0: I'm going to give you this. This musician was a groundbreaker in the rock and soul world. All right.
2: Okay.
0: R&B. Has had hits in multiple decades, the 60s, the 70s, the 80s, the 90s.
2: Ah.
0: Yes.
2: Somebody big.
0: Yes. And he's never seen a keyboard he can't play.
2: Ah, a keyboardist.
0: Uh-huh. 545-9950 if you can answer that. Rock and soul, R&B, hits in four, maybe five decades. I'm trying to think if he had one in the 2000s. He may have. It's a male. 76 years old, never seen a keyboard he can't play.
2: I bet you do.
0: 545-9950, if you got the answer. While we are waiting, let us rank brands of strawberry ice cream.
2: Oh, why not?
0: From worst to best. I love strawberry ice cream.
2: I do, too.
0: When it's good.
2: Yeah.
0: If it's got that fake strawberry flavor, that manufactured flavor.
2: Yeah.
0: Oh, gosh, yeah. Homemade strawberry ice cream is about as good as it gets. That is almost the only kind of ice cream I will make, although I learned a few years ago how to make vanilla ice cream with real vanilla bean. Oh, man, that owns me.
2: That's a game changer.
0: That absolutely owns me, but the strawberry is fantastic. Here is the ranking as done by our friends at The Takeout. Fletcher Huntley is the one. Fletcher Huntley.
2: Mm-hmm.
0: Coming in at number 10, it's Friendly's Strawberry. Wrapped in nostalgic branding with a cute font and a retro color scheme, what's inside the carton is a far cry from the homemade tasting treat you might hope for. It's not a strawberry ice cream that celebrates the real fruit. Instead, it delivers an artificial, almost chemical taste.
2: Oh, Fletcher doesn't like it.
0: That lingers in a way that feels more lab-made than farm-fresh. That's exactly what I'm talking about. I hate that. I hate the fake strawberry flavor. 365 strawberry ice cream from Whole Foods. This is a departure. Usually when these guys rank things, the 365 stuff is way up. They love the Whole Foods nonsense. This is apparently not that good.
2: Not very good. Yeah.
0: Overall impression was this variety is a plain vanilla base with the slightest whisper of berry essence.
2: Berry essence.
0: Turkey Hill strawberries and cream.
2: Do we have Turkey Hill here?
0: We do. We had Steve research this last time we talked about it, and apparently you can find it. We just haven't looked for it because we always stick kind of with what we know, right? Product with strawberries in the name. The fruit barely shows up. There's a hint of strawberry essence, but it's too mild and too artificial tasting to stand out.
2: There's the essence again.
0: Ouch.
2: When he says essence, it's usually not good.
0: How's the mouth feel? Number 7, Breyer's Natural Strawberry Ice Cream. It's fine. Well, that doesn't sound good, does it?
2: No.
0: Fine is
2: not good.
0: It's fine.
2: You're middle of the road.
0: It isn't the worst scoop you'll find in the freezer aisle. Wow. And it's certainly not the best. It's a perfectly serviceable option if you're craving something fruity and cold. I've always liked briars. It's
2: I'm
0: natural.
2: Not a fan. Okay. I'm not a fan of it. There's something too artificial about it.
0: That's weird because they advertise themselves as you can read the ingredients and pronounce every one of them. There's no chemicals in there. I've never found it to be artificial, but that's just me. I do not have what one might call a sophisticated palate. McConnell's organic strawberries and shortbread cookies.
2: I would like some of that.
0: Mm.
2: Looks really good.
0: Vanilla base is absolutely top-notch. It's thick, creamy, and clearly made with high-quality ingredients. The strawberry component is confined almost entirely to a swirl of jam.
2: Oh.
0: Rather than infusing the ice cream with a consistent berry presence, the jam pops up here and there. When you hit one of those sweet, tangy ribbons, the taste is bright and fruity with just enough berry acidity to balance out the rich, dense ice cream base. Then why is this number six?
1: That's what I'm asking. That doesn't really sound like a strawberry ice cream to me.
0: No. Coming in at number five. Oh, I love this.
2: This is good stuff.
0: Ben and Jerry's strawberry cheesecake.
2: Mm-hmm.
0: Oh. I could eat an entire carton of this, which is why I don't buy it.
2: Yeah. Especially don't buy the small one.
0: No.
2: You will go all the way to
0: I
2: the bottom.
0: I will go straight to
2: that.
0: The bottom. I can't do it. Do they even have big ones? I've never seen a big one. I think all they sell is these pints or whatever they are. I don't know. Alden's organic strawberry ice cream coming in at number four. Never heard of it.
2: Mm-mm.
0: Ice cream itself is undeniably tasty. The texture is velvety and rich with a milky sweetness that's clean, smooth, and signals an ice cream crafted with care. Oh, Alden's organic strawberry ice cream. Okay. Coming in at number three, Häagen-Dazs strawberry ice cream. Häagen-Dazs is known for its dense, rich pints, and this one is no exception. It's thick and creamy in a way that feels truly decadent. And the chunks of real strawberries scattered throughout give it just the right amount of texture and visual appeal.
2: Maybe you ought to do the ad for it.
0: I should. Coming in at number two, Tillamook.
2: I like Tillamook.
0: Oregon strawberry ice cream. Yeah, I just have to...
2: I've become a big fan.
0: Take out a second mortgage to afford it.
1: I'm not sure I've ever tried Tillamook.
2: Mm-hmm.
0: The luxurious ice cream foundation is velvety smooth and humming with a subtle milky flavor. But the real magic is in the strawberries. You'll find generous chunks of real fruit swirled throughout, bringing bursts of bright, juicy flavor that taste like summer. Okay, you've sold me. Coming in at number one, you've heard about this, Van Leeuwen's strawberry French ice cream. Van Leeuwen's, they're the people that did the macaroni and cheese ice cream. They did the ranch ice cream. They like to get weird. Yeah.
2: Wow.
1: So this is actually them being somewhat sane.
0: Somewhat.
2: And obviously, they're not using our local Bluebell.
0: No, it's not here.
2: Bluebell there.
0: I mean, it's not even that local. I mean, Bluebell's all over the country.
2: I just feel like it's like it's ours. I don't know why.
0: Yeah, it is ours.
2: It is
0: now
2: ours.
0: That I think of it,
2: we
0: it's in Sylacauga.
2: Mm-hmm.
1: Absolutely.
0: Yes.
2: Yeah, I think that's it.
0: Do they make a strawberry?
2: I'm not sure about that.
0: Hey, Bluebell, are you listening? Bring us some strawberry ice cream if you make it.
2: Hey, Ryan.
0: We need to taste test yours. We're not taste testing.

0: Yes, let's go.
1: For our tickets.
0: Jawbone Jam tickets. Let's do it.
1: We'll start with Brandon in Springville. Let's go, Brandon.
0: Let's go.
1: What do you
2: Good
1: do?
2: Morning, guys.
1: What do you do for a living, Brandon?
2: ADOS calibrations, windshield cameras, blind spot monitors.
0: Interesting.
2: Millwave radars for your cruise control.
1: Wow.
0: I need some of that in my automobile.
1: Sounds like a very important job you're doing over there. Congratulations. Let's talk about Jawbone Jam tickets. He's 76 years old today, a pioneer in R&B, groundbreaking musician who's never seen a keyboard he can't play. Who is this birthday boy musician, Brandon?
2: The one, Stevie Wonder.
1: That is correct. Yes. Absolutely. Congratulations, Brandon. You've just won a pair of tickets to go to the Jawbone Jam coming up this Friday, May 15th at Iron City, where you'll be enjoying the music of Cattle, Stone Horses, Brother Kane, and the 10th anniversary of Everyone You Love here at Talk 99.5. It's brought to you by Iron City, by the Knowles Group, by Dixon and Vining, by Talk 99.5.
0: Who else you want to put in there?
1: From Spiegel, Chicago, Illinois.
0: No, no Spiegel.
1: 609.
0: They got nothing to do with it, Richard.
1: What?
0: No Spiegel.
3: Or Richard, they do.
1: Are you telling me that this...
0: Sorry.
1: Have I been getting it wrong all this time?
0: Well, on this occasion, you would be wrong.
1: I think I'm just going to
0: keep
1: doing it.
0: Brandon, congratulations.
1: Way to go.
2: Thank you, guys.
0: Yeah, Steve will give you...
2: Long-time listener. Love listening to y'all.
0: Thank you much.
1: Hold on a few
0: Steve's going to give you some information about what you need to do Friday in order to get your tickets and get through the door.
1: So. There you go, man. Way to go. Yeah, Stevie Wonder, 76 years old today.
0: I thought he was older than that.
1: I would have thought so, too. Mm-hmm. But you got to remember, he started when he was 12.
0: I guess so.
1: He was already a hit. Fingertips Part 1 and 2 hits when he was 12 years old.
0: Amazing.
1: And so, still to this day... He's out there playing, man. He just recently, I think last year, he played in Atlanta, and I seriously considered going. I was like, gosh, I love Stevie Wonder so much. I'd love to see him live. But I think that's just one that's going to bypass me. I'm never going to get it. But I don't think the man's ever turned out a product I don't like.
0: Yeah, he's good stuff.
1: One of my favorites.
0: So happy birthday.
1: 7:46 with Dixon inviting the Alabama Men's Clinic interested in your tea. 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
7: Well, road work today, right shoulder blocked on Pelham Parkway at Martin Street. It'll be blocked until 4:30 this afternoon. I see a stall as well, 65 North before 2059 South, exit 261C. I'm Phil Carter in the traffic center.
8: Gorgeous afternoon here across central Alabama. Temperatures near 80 degrees. We'll have a partly cloudy sky overnight, a low of 58. More clouds around at times on Wednesday. A weak front will be pushing through. No rain expected with this outside of a rogue shower. It will bring about slightly cooler air Thursday and Friday mornings will be in the low 50s, maybe some isolated 40s. But forget about that as we head into the Alabama weekend. A big ridge sets up, but that's going to push our highs into the upper 80s. Many of us will see 90s into early next week with no sign of rain in the forecast. I'm ABC 30 through 40's meteorologist Devin Sigvera on Talk 99.5.
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0: turns down.
1: So we start with David Bowie's Rebel Rebel and drift into a country song. That's fascinating. All righty.
2: Kind of fun.
1: Wonder if David got some money out of that deal.
2: Sure.
1: 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It is amazing to me that we are still discussing this, but maybe it shouldn't be. The Virginia Supreme Court ruling in the redistricting fight. Supreme Court, of course, of Virginia said, guys, you didn't follow your own rules and you didn't follow the Constitution of Virginia. The Constitution says you have to first vote during a regular session about changing your districts, redrawing the map. Then there has to be an election under the old map to decide whether or not the people want to keep you guys who redrew the map. And then there's going to be another vote in the legislature about whether or not you really want to redraw the map. Okay?
2: Virginia, here.
1: You literally have to do this in two successive sessions for it to be legal, and instead they rushed it through and they shoved it in front of the people, and the people voted, and the Supreme Court said, no, this is not how this is done.
2: Right.
1: You have broken your own constitution. It's unacceptable.
3: And now the Democrats in Richmond are going, can we replace the Supreme Court of the state?
1: That is exactly what they are doing, which tells you just how horrible Democrats are.
2: They want to change the age of the retirement age for the justices.
1: Exactly.
2: And you're like, what?
1: They want to lower the retirement age of justices down to the point where nobody who is currently on the court would be allowed to be on the court. They would change it from 73 to 54, the age of the youngest current justice. Now,
3: that can't be constitutional by the state either.
1: I would think not.
2: No.
1: But this is also idiotic, given the fact...
2: Well, they're desperate. This looks like desperation.
1: At the age of 54, look, I think throughout a huge amount of your life, certainly in my 20s and into my 30s and even in my early 40s, every single day I would think, I'm smarter today than I was yesterday. Yesterday I was a moron. Today I know a whole lot more. Like, literally, there's not a day that went by in the 20s, 30s, and especially the early 40s that I didn't think, I feel like I'm finally getting a handle on this. You know when that stopped? About 55. About 55, I was like, you know what? I think I got this now. I think I got this. So your plan now is to get rid of everybody who's under that age of, now I'm starting to get the hang of how life is supposed to work?
2: Mm-hmm.
1: No, what a terrible idea that is. That is a terrible. Now, the good news is the head of the Senate in Virginia, who was a Democrat, said, guys, there's not enough time to do that before this election. You're never going to get this done in time. It's a bad idea. It looks terrible, by the way.
2: It's horrendous. You would eliminate every justice right now.
1: He said it basically smacks of desperation. And you would have to get rid of everybody. You'd have to replace them all, and you'd have to get that done before. And then, by the way, we'd have to go through the whole process again of voting again to get that. It's not going to happen. There's no way this is going to happen.
2: And I would say between 73 and 54, you could probably go a little younger than that, okay? Maybe 45. 73 to 45, that's probably the wheelhouse of people that get life. I mean, you've lived enough life up to 45 that you have knowledge and you have some living experience, et cetera, et cetera. Why? I mean, that's insanity. That is absolutely insane. That the retirement age would be 54. You're just getting going.
1: Does it not show how desperate they are?
2: Yeah,
1: that they're like, here's the thing. We'll get rid of these justices that disagreed with us. Yeah.
3: I would agree with the idea of getting rid of the Supreme Court justices by a mandatory retirement age of 54 if that same rule applied to the state legislature and the governor.
2: And you know that's not going to happen.
1: Ain't never going to happen.
2: No.
1: Ain't never going to happen. So, look, Virginia is they kind of deserve what they're getting right now. And I do believe, by the way, that if they tried this again, and they probably will, they'll have to do it correctly if they decide that they want to try to get this done. They really are intent on changing the map. They'll have to vote again in the next legislative session. It's got to be a regular session. They'll have to vote. They'll have to go through, given the fact that the 26th vote will have already taken place, you know, they've got 2 years to get this straightened out before 28. So they can do it again if they want to. But remember this, thing only passed by about a point. I mean, it was like 50.5 to 49.5. It was real close. it's entirely possible that the opposition will show up in droves this next time and be like, we saw how close that was. Let's make sure that doesn't happen again. So it may not go the same way that they think it's going to go if they do this. But it certainly doesn't help that there is so much misinformation out there. People who are supposed to be intelligent. I mean, good Lord, Barack Obama, who I know knows better. He's not a dumb man. He's just a bomb thrower sometimes. And he posted on X not long after this happened, well, the Virginia Supreme Court is thwarting the will of the people and blah, blah, blah. It's like, Barack, no. You know what happened. You know how this works. You know you have to follow the Constitution. You see what has taken place here. You know, why in the world are you trying to foment unrest? This is the kind of stuff when you have the ladies of The View coming on and say, well, this feels like a cheat. Or you have one of them, Farrah Griffin, whatever, saying, well, I mean, they really overturned this on a technicality. Lady, the Constitution of the state of Virginia is not a technicality. It's not. This is like suggesting that, again, if we voted for slavery and the Supreme Court said, guys, you can't do this. We have the 13th Amendment. This is you can't own other people. Oh, a technicality. That was a technicality. They overturned this on a technicality.
2: See, we go to you're going to The View for entertainment, and that's really what that is, just pure entertainment.
1: I hope
3: not
1: so.
3: Not really entertained by them either.
1: Well, you know.
2: You're not going for
3: I don't get news and information from them, and I'm certainly not entertained by them.
1: You know, Trump and company, the FCC, is saying that they should be held to the equal time standard. And ABC is coming back like with both barrels going, whoa, no, this is an entertainment program. And I'm like, really, when has it ever entertained anybody?
2: Good question.
1: You're going to have to work a lot harder.
3: Maybe some people in New York City and Los Angeles. I don't know.
1: If you intend to be entertaining, you're going to have to work a lot harder.
2: Let me throw this out real quick. Yeah. Birmingham just got named as one of the number one city for new graduates to land jobs.
1: Alrighty.
2: Graduates to land jobs. Birmingham's number one.
1: Sure.
2: Tampa's number two.
1: Alrighty.
2: How about that?
1: Come on down.
2: Yeah.
1: Become a police officer.
2: I'm surprised that wasn't Huntsville.
3: No.
2: But anyways.
3: Where'd you go to school?
2: Mm-hmm. That's a good question.
1: It's also, by the way, number one in the country for places to for first-time home buyers.
2: Uh-huh.
1: Which is interesting. So you can get a job, buy a home here.
2: Come on.
1: Apparently our prices are much more reasonable than anywhere else in the country.
2: Number one city.
1: All right.
2: Who knew?
1: We're number one.
2: Yeah.
1: We're number one in something.
2: Finally, it's something.
1: Yeah, something good.
2: We're not talking about something negative.
1: Not murder.
2: Yeah.
1: It's a nice change.
2: Affordability, strong wages.
1: Yeah.
2: Hello. Come on to Birmingham.
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5: Before a Monday 6 p.m. deadline, the U.S. Supreme Court made a ruling regarding a lower court injunction against the state of Alabama in its 2023 congressional maps. The U.S. Supreme Court struck down the court-ordered congressional map that had to be drawn up and implemented in the 2024 elections. This latest ruling from the U.S. Supreme Court now paves the way for the state of Alabama to return to an older map that was drawn out by state lawmakers in 2023. That map was legally challenged shortly after it was presented. This latest ruling from the U.S. Supreme Court mirrors the ruling that they issued last week involving a similar redistricting case out of the state of Louisiana. I'll be back with more Alabama stories after this.
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5: A woman is now hospitalized and in critical condition after a shooting in Tuscaloosa County. 21-year-old Giovanni Hernandez was arrested for the shooting. It occurred at a weekend gathering. Hernandez told authorities that the shooting was accidental, that he thought his handgun was unloaded when it discharged and struck a nearby woman. The Gulf State Park is opening up its RV resort expansion, which involves over 100 campsites and new amenities. The ribbon-cutting ceremony was held this past Monday. The park now has a total of 607 RV sites that have water, sewer, and electric. 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I'm Andrea Tice.
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2: Good morning, everyone. It is Tuesday, the 12th of May, 2026. We got a beautiful start to our morning. Partly cloudy skies for the day. 80 is going to be the daytime high. Sunny skies Wednesday, 83 the high, and nice for Thursday. Get to about 78 degrees. Then look out for the weekend, because then it gets a little bit warmer than that. We may see 90 degrees once we get to Sunday. Don't forget, Jawbone Jam is this Friday at Iron City. We got Brother Kane. We got Stone Horses. We got Cattle. We got a lot of fun. Leland Broadcasting 2 to 6, and we'll all be there. Hope you will join us for our 10-year anniversary. We've got some limited edition T-shirts that we have printed up for this event. And giving away more tickets today, tomorrow, and again all the way through Friday morning.
1: Yeah, boy.
2: So if you haven't won any, that's okay. Hang on. But we really encourage you to go ahead and purchase them. You can get those tickets through Ticketmaster, which makes it real easy. Just jump online and get yourself a couple of tickets or however many you need and come through the door on Friday night and come have fun with us.
1: Come on down.
2: Thank you, Danny Knowles and the Knowles Group.
1: We appreciate you, man.
2: Our sponsor.
1: We do. Alabama Tree Pros, 308-4158, when the tree starts to cause a problem in your world. It could be that you've got branches rubbing up against the side of your house or rubbing up against your roof. That was my situation. That's why I called them out. I said, after getting a number of other estimates, I called Alabama Tree Pros. I said, I need you guys to come by. I need this huge limb taken off every time it gets full of leaves and seeds and whatnot. It droops down and it rubs against the roof and it's going to damage the roof and I'm very concerned about it. So I said, let's have Alabama Tree Pros come out and take care of that. Bob came by, took a look at the thing and he said, okay, here's the price for taking off that limb. Here's the price for taking the whole tree down. And I recommend taking the whole tree down because this thing is dying from the inside out. And I said, I kind of knew that because there was a family of raccoons living in one of the branches. Like, literally, there was a big old branch that had busted off, and it was hollow, and there were a family of raccoons living in there. So I said, all right, that price is so low, I would be crazy not to take advantage of this. So they did, in fact, send out a team, took the thing all the way down to the ground, chopped it up into pieces, brought out the big old crane arm and the truck, and they, you know, hauled it away for me. And I left the stump. They asked, do you want to grind this up? We can do that. I said, no, leave the stump. I like it right there. And it looks great. I love the fact that they did this. It was a game changer for the house. A little more heat coming in because I was used to there being a tree there. But the price was just unbelievable. I mean, I got, some estimates were, I'd say over twice. One was almost three times as much as what they were charging me. Almost three times. Think about that for a second. Alabama Tree Pros, 308-4158. The right guys for the job. Give them a call or find them online at alabamatreepros.com. Got a, you know, our video. We put our video out every morning.
2: Mm-hmm, our Facebook video.
1: Facebook video. Love, yeah, Facebook, yeah, video. Got a message from a guy that said, who listens to these morons? Small town radio. Who can't find better talent. His name is Mark Burke.
2: Oh, mm-hmm. Mark?
1: I don't think Mark is a real person.
2: Mm, made up?
1: Yeah. I suspect, given the fact that I looked at his page and it says Education State University. Oh, he went to State.
2: Mm, yeah. Made up.
3: He didn't go to State Tech?
1: Yeah, no. No, he had a choice between State and Tech, and he chose State.
2: State. Mm-hmm. Okay.
1: Yeah. There are some people out there who all they really want to do is throw bombs. Mm-hmm. This is who they are, and this is what they do. And I kind of feel...
2: It's a sad existence.
1: Is sad. I'm kind of like, really? This is your whole life? This is what you do? I mean, okay. I guess if that is the plan to waste your time doing this, that it's your time, you know? Believe it or not, I'm in no way, shape, or form offended by Mark's comment. It doesn't bother me in the slightest. So whatever it is he thinks he's doing or saying, he's welcome to continue to do or say.
2: My days of giving, yeah. Well, I won't say it.
1: Yeah.
2: Just giving, whatever.
1: Giving a darn.
2: Giving a darn.
1: Mm-hmm.
3: Or not, whatever. As the case may be.
1: Exactly. It's one of those who can't do criticize, you know? People who can't make movies become movie critics. People who can't cook become food critics.
2: Oh.
1: People who can't do radio become radio critics, and they get upset that things aren't going their way. So, too bad. Last night, I was scrolling through the channels, knowing full well that I had about 45 minutes before I had to turn in. I ran across on Paramount the...
2: Somebody's horn.
1: Somebody's
2: car horn.
1: Somebody's alarm is going
2: car
1: off.
2: Horn.
1: Love it.
2: Y'all can't hear it.
1: Ran across season one, episode one of Yellowstone.
2: Oh, did you watch it?
1: On the Paramount Network. Well, I didn't get to watch the whole thing. First off, I started watching. I was about, we were already past 30 minutes into it, but it was an hour and a half long.
2: Did you get drawn in?
1: Of course. I mean, I didn't watch for long, and then I got a phone call, and I had to take that, and that lasted for about 20 minutes, and I was like, okay, now I got to go to bed. So this whole thing is being taped. I'm taping every episode of Yellowstone. You loved this show.
2: I really did. I got all into it.
1: And you say it's worth the time and effort, although I understand the last episode was crap.
2: Yeah. Yeah.
1: Maybe we wait until maybe we take it right up until the end of the penultimate season, mm-hmm. and we forget about the last season.
2: Yes.
1: We just don't bother with the last season.
2: Well, I think you're going to fall in love with Beth.
1: Okay, we'll see.
2: You'll love.
1: We shall see. She's still out there, from what I understand. She in Marshalls.
2: Yeah. I was like, oh, I like this one a lot.
1: You know, I find it interesting.
2: She is the straw that is stirring it all up on that show.
1: I like her. Cole Hauser appears on this show, okay? And he, if you don't know, he is the son of a significantly less successful actor named Wings Hauser. Mm-hmm. Wings Hauser, if you'd like to see him, appeared in a great movie with Arlie Ermey called Siege on Firebase Gloria. It's a Vietnam-era film. It had to do with one particular battle that took place between the Vietnamese and a fire base that was set up with American soldiers who were struggling, having a tough time. It was a siege. I mean, they were absolutely being overtaken. And Wings Hauser is the guy who comes in to sort of take over and run things because the lieutenant who was running the thing had clearly lost his mind. He had been in the jungle a little bit too long and things were not right and he wasn't all there. And so Wings Hauser comes in, and you look at Cole Hauser, and you go, same guy. He looks exactly like his dad.
2: He's a good-looking man, and in this series, he
1: As
2: does
1: was
2: a good
1: Wings.
2: Job.
1: Yeah. Yeah, I mean, it
2: really does.
1: Absolutely astounding. I'm watching this, I'm like, good Lord. The only other time that I've seen such a close father-son resemblance is when I was watching a movie that had Damon Wayans Jr. in it, and I was like, Damon Wayans, how can Damon Wayans look exactly the same after all these years? Like this, does he just not age? What's going on? And then the credits went, I was like, oh, Junior, okay, mm-hmm. I get it. They're dead ringers for each other. Mm-hmm. Shocking. Same with Wings and Cole Hauser.
2: Well, I think you'll enjoy it.
1: We shall see, because I'll watch a few episodes and hopefully enjoy it and get hooked like so many people have. Man accused of attempting to kill President Trump. You know his name. I'm not going to give it to you because he's a jerk.
2: No need.
1: He was shackled and wearing an orange prison jumpsuit, pleaded not guilty for attempting to assassinate the President of the United States, discharging a firearm during a crime of violence, transporting a firearm across state lines, assaulting a federal officer with a deadly weapon. That would be the Secret Service agent that he shot. His defense is trying this. Jeanine Pirro can't try this case because she was also at the dinner and may have been a victim of him.
2: It could be a conflict of interest there.
1: Oh, you don't like that? Okay, how about this? She's really close friends with the president who was going to be a victim of his. You don't like that? Okay, how about this?
2: I mean, same thing with Todd Blanche.
1: Todd Blanche tried to do that one. With Todd Blanche. Yeah. Tried to do away with Jeanine Pirro's entire office. The judge is like, I don't think so. That's not going to fly.
2: No.
1: Good try, though. Mm. It's a little bit like Luigi Mangione's defense trying to say, like, all that stuff they asked him in the McDonald's shouldn't count.
2: Right. He couldn't go through my backpack. Yeah. Right.
1: No. you gave him permission. Mm. That's a bad sign right there. It's called probable cause, guys. There is such a thing as probable cause. So, look, here's the thing. We've got video of the guy charging the checkpoint, right, going through the magnometer.
2: That's pretty clear.
1: We know beyond a shadow of a doubt, because there were about 17 Secret Service agents, and every single, and I love this, every single article about this guy features him face down, chewing on the carpet with his hands behind his back, shirtless.
2: Yeah, you're like, where'd his shirt go?
1: Lying there.
2: You rip it off to make sure he didn't have a bomb or something on him, too.
1: He's lying there in complete and utter defeat, like, I didn't even get close.
2: Nope.
1: I didn't even get 50 yards near the president. Yeah. Bravo. Absolutely, thank goodness. But I love the fact that every single story is decorated with this particular picture, because this weasel should live. This should be his epithet. This should be his epitaph, sorry. This is where he should be for the rest of his life. He should be carpet guy.
2: It's a great image. I mean, it really is.
1: And hopefully, if nothing else dissuades the next attempted assassin, this picture alone will be like, oh, I don't want to end up like carpet guy.
2: And just let me just say, pay attention to your canine dog. When your canine dog is sniffing and going through a door where this individual is, pay attention to what that dog... I look at that video and I'm like, that dog was all over
1: this
2: guy.
1: That dog knew exactly what was going on.
2: He knew that something, he just sensed it.
1: And his handler just missed it completely. Uh-huh. I'm starting to think the Secret Service needs an overhaul from top to bottom. 816 with Dixon and Vining. 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
19: We have a crash in Jefferson County on Lakeshore Parkway at John Carroll Road. Road work today until 4:30. Pelham Parkway at Martin Street. That right shoulder's blocked. I'm Phil Carter in the traffic center.
20: Gorgeous afternoon here across central Alabama. Temperatures near 80 degrees. We'll have a partly cloudy sky overnight, a low of 58. More clouds around at times on Wednesday. A weak front will be pushing through. No rain expected with this outside of a rogue shower. It will bring about slightly cooler air. Thursday and Friday mornings will be in the low 50s, maybe some isolated 40s. But forget about that as we head into the Alabama weekend. A big ridge sets up, and that's going to push our highs into the upper 80s. Many of us will see 90s into early next week with no sign of rain in the forecast. I'm ABC 30 through 40's meteorologist Devin Sugbera on Talk 99.5.
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0: 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Little Christine McVie there with her single, one and only solo hit, but what a great song.
1: Should have done more of those.
0: I agree. She was probably my favorite member of Fleetwood Mac. I know that people out there are like, what, Stevie Nicks? No, sorry.
2: She was fine.
0: Yeah. Christine was a little more balanced. Loved her work. Got a beautiful day in store, looking at 80 for a high today with partly cloudy skies. Tomorrow, sunny and 83, partly cloudy and 78 on Thursday. And then Friday and the weekend, looks like it's warming up. It's warming up a good bit, as a matter of fact. So
1: beautiful boating weather, too.
0: Oh, man, it's going to be good.
1: Yes.
0: Oh, it's going to be good.
1: Yeah. Some of you have thought, you know, maybe over the summers, you're like, we don't really have a place out on the lake, you know, and I don't know about getting a boat. Do you know that they have a valet service at Rodney's Marine? You need to check with them first. But you could get a boat and leave it at Rodney's Marine. You call them up like the morning you want to come out there, or call them the day before and say, hey, we're going to come out about 9 o'clock, 10 o'clock, put the boat in the water.
0: Mm-hmm.
1: Have yourself a boat. Don't let that hamper you from like, well, we're not on the lake. Let me tell you what, there is so much fun to be had with families, especially if you have kids. A boat all summer long is a lot of fun, and Rodney's Marine can outfit you with the Suzuki Power engines on the back of their Starcraft and Silverwave pontoons. This is who you want to go with. We know Rodney personally, and we want to tell you from our experience with knowing Rodney over the years what a great guy he is and what a wonderful business this is. He's got everybody from the guys that work on the boats. His wife is in there where they're selling all the accessories. She's wonderful, too.
0: Kimberly.
1: It's kind of a family operation, Rodney's Marine. Go see him.
0: You will literally not find a better boat dealer anywhere in 5 states, okay? Nicest people, service after the sale, guys who know what they're talking about, are going to work hard to get you in the right boat. If you're a starter, they'll get you in a starter boat. If you're like, okay, this is going to be my third boat, then they'll work with you on that as well and make sure that you get exactly what it is you need. The in-house financing and the low monthly payments make a big deal as well. It's all right there at Lake Logan, Martin Highway 231 in beautiful Cropwell, on the phone at 525-1500 or online at rodneysmarine.com. Also, check out their Facebook page.
3: And now, it's Dixon and Vining's top three things you need to know.
1: Well, this was the big one that came down yesterday. The U.S. Supreme Court has struck down a 2023 federal court ordered Alabama congressional map. This means that Republicans in our state will likely pick up at least one congressional seat in the 2026 midterms. Redistricting is taking place in a number of states. That ruling on Monday comes right after the recent Louisiana case banning drawing congressional lines based on race. You cannot do that.
0: Can't do it.
1: And the U.S. Supreme Court, the big guys, are the ones that are saying this. You no longer can do this. So this ends an order requiring Alabama to have two black majority districts in the U.S. House of Representatives. So, interesting things that are going to be going on between now and the primary and the midterms and where we head and using this 2023 map. We could go further with it, where, you know, we draw a whole new map, but I think that's a little further down the road.
0: That would be in the next legislative session. Kay Ivey, by the way, has already issued the edict that says, yeah, we're using the 23 map. So, we've got the special election set up. Don't know exactly when it's going to be. But we're not going to be voting on the House of Representatives in this upcoming primary 1 week from today.
1: It's amazing. It's the election on us.
0: Interestingly, so, 2 weeks from yesterday is Memorial Day.
1: I know.
0: That's unofficial start of summer, right?
1: I know.
0: There.
1: The end of May.
0: Good Lord.
1: Let's not rush it.
0: Yeah, okay. Sorry.
1: Let's not rush it.
0: Didn't mean to
1: that.
0: Speed things along.
1: All right, a local fifth grader, this was just horrendous yesterday, was shot after two women got into an altercation last night. Authorities were called to the Chapel Creek Apartments. This was in Fultondale Monday evening after a call of the two women. They got into a physical altercation over their two sons fighting after school. How ironic. You got two kids fighting at school. Now you got the two moms in a physical altercation. This should never have happened. The victim's mother went to the other woman's apartment to confront her. The suspect was allegedly holding a firearm when the gun discharged, hitting the fifth grader. And some are saying he was sixth grade, but either way, it's a child. The child was taken to the hospital for treatment and is now listed in stable condition as authorities try to figure out exactly what was going on here. But I mean, it's crazy enough that you have two adult females that are moms and they're in a fight, and now one of the children involved in all of this has been shot by one of these two women.
0: Kind of a good rule of thumb is if there are children involved, probably gunplay shouldn't be.
1: Yeah, put the gun away.
0: Shouldn't even bring the gun.
1: No.
0: What's the thought process there? Do you really, was that the plan? You were going to shoot her? That's what you were thinking? I mean, you know, look, I was bullied in school, and it was bad, and my mom went to talk to the parents of the other kid, and they said, she said, keep it up. You're doing a great job. So,
1: she did not.
0: She did.
1: She did not, she Richard. Like, I'm not buying any of that.
0: She was like, he's coming home in tears every day. I just want to say thanks, and I brought you this pie.
1: No, she did not do that. I mean, the Halloween candy story is bad enough. I know she didn't do that. Richard.
0: You don't know nothing.
1: She's not even alive any longer to defend herself. I'm going to try to help.
0: Oh, she never defended herself before. She knew she was indefensible.
1: Oh, Lord help us.
0: What else?
1: All right. President Trump said he is once again looking to resume maybe some military action against Iran after negotiations once again broke down due to Iran not wanting to give up nuclear capabilities. It's a whole other list of things that they said they're not going to abide by, like they want to be in charge of the Strait of Hormuz and on and on and on. And you're just, Donald Trump is like, look, we're near the end of this. So we'll see where it goes. Apparently, our Treasury Department announced sanctions against 12 individuals and entities accused of helping the Islamic Revolutionary Guard sell and ship Iranian oil to China. Speaking of China, that is where Trump is headed today to meet with, apparently taking a whole bunch of CEOs with him. I think I saw upwards of like 20 people.
0: Okay.
1: Elon Musk in the group as well.
0: Alrighty then.
1: But they're all going with him to China to have these talks today. So I don't know how much movement we'll see between the U.S. and Iran militarily while he's there, but maybe we'll see some movement once that meeting is over with and he can get back to D.C. and go, okay, let's go ahead and
0: press the
1: be
0: button.
1: Done with this. Just
0: press the button.
1: Let's go.
0: Time to begin the bombing again.
1: Yep.
0: Clearly they're not listening.
1: Clearly they don't want a deal. Clearly they don't care about themselves nor the people of Iran. Just the things that they're asking for, you're like, that's not going to happen.
0: No question in my mind that they do not care about their own people, and they will starve them for as long as it's necessary just to stay in power. Look, they're lining up young people and hanging them to try to maintain their grip and authority. And you're like, really? You're killing your young people. That's the thought process here. Well, the young people are the ones who are most likely to step out of line. Oh, okay. Yeah, good plan. What a bunch of jerks. These people need to go. We need to strip down the next layer and the next layer and the layer after that, too. Mm-hmm. Let's get down to the lowest private and then be like, now do you want to talk? 8:30 with Dixon Inviting on Talk 99.5 and Talk99.5.com. There is much more to discuss today, and your thoughts are always welcome at 545-9950. Valerie thinks it's not weird. Doesn't think it's really newsworthy. I disagree. Story is coming up next.
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13: And we have a crash in Liberty Park, 459 South at Liberty Parkway, exit 23. Road work today till 4:30, Pelham Parkway at Martin Street. The right shoulder's blocked. I'm Phil Carter in the traffic center.
14: Gorgeous afternoon here across central Alabama. Temperatures near 80 degrees. We'll have a partly cloudy sky overnight, a low of 58. More clouds around at times on Wednesday. A weak front will be pushing through. No rain expected with this outside of a rogue shower. It will bring about slightly cooler air. Thursday and Friday mornings will be in the low 50s, maybe some isolated 40s. But forget about that as we head into the Alabama weekend. A big ridge sets up, and that's going to push our highs into the upper 80s. Many of us will see 90s into early next week with no sign of rain in the forecast. I'm ABC 30 through 40's meteorologist Devin Sugfera on Talk 99.5.
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0: In this song, you have both the king and the duke of yacht rock, right? Michael McDonald would be the king of yacht rock. If Elvis Presley's the king of rock, right? And Michael Jackson the king of pop, and Howard Stern the king of all media, then is there a king of country? George Strait, maybe? Huh?
1: Garth,
0: maybe? Yeah?
2: Johnny Cash?
1: Maybe.
2: Conway Twitty. Somewhere in that area.
0: But I think if there's a king of yacht rock, it's got to be Michael McDonald. He appears in so many yacht rock songs.
1: Cross, Toto, or Michael McDonald, somewhere in that.
0: Yeah.
1: There it is. That
0: maybe all three of them. All three of them. They can rule together. 836 with Dixon and Vining on Talk 99.5 and Talk99.5.com. Absolute auction coming up May the 26th. That's a Tuesday at 1 p.m. The auction is going to be held at Compassion Church, 7776 Highway 75. 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You can buy combinations. 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If you are interested in a piece of property that's a bit out of town, but not so far away that there's no possible way that you could get there frequently or that you could you could make it there if you decide to homestead, build a little something there, and then drive back into Birmingham for your job, your work, whatever, this isn't a pretty good place for that. It is right there on Highway 75. It's just off 75, I should say. 55 plus or minus acres, and there's an absolute auction. 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Now, I freaked out yesterday when I saw this story. And Valerie said, I don't know why people are making a big deal out of this. Because it's a rattlesnake in the backyard in Shelby County. That's why. A rattlesnake. Okay, black snake. I've run across these black snakes all the time. I've had big ones and small ones in my yard. Mm-hmm. I actually accidentally ran over one with a lawnmower once. It was in the deep grass. I didn't know it. The poor thing. Ugh. Flung everywhere. But a rattlesnake? A rattlesnake.
2: Not particularly uncommon. In Shelby County, from what I understand.
0: Okay.
2: I've been told we need to watch out for them. Haven't seen one in our particular area. But have seen copperheads.
1: I've killed two copperheads.
0: Copperheads? Really?
1: Yes, killed them, yes.
0: Copperheads are not that unusual, though. No. I've seen copperheads in this area as well. I've never seen a rattlesnake. Rattlesnakes usually are something I find when I'm hiking in the woods elsewhere.
1: Well, and again, she's in Shelby County.
2: You haven't been to my backyard, have you?
0: I have not.
2: Looks like the Hunger Games.
0: She got bit on the finger by a rattlesnake.
1: Some toys around or something for her kids.
0: Her toys, her kids' toys, probably one of those plastic slides or something that was hiding under as it was trying to stay out of the heat of the day. You know how it is. And next thing you know, she went to the hospital. They took the snake to the hospital as well. I think the snake made a full recovery.
1: Did it? Very good.
0: Was probably horrified. I bit her. Ugh. Get this taste out of my mouth. Ah.
1: Apparently, the copperhead is not quite as venomous as a rattlesnake. So if you get bit by a rattlesnake, they say the time is kind of small.
0: Mm-hmm.
1: Somewhere between 30 and 60 minutes, you need to get to the hospital.
0: Mm-hmm.
2: Plus, I understood this was a baby one, so that means
1: makes
2: it a little bit worse because it's a little more concentrated poison.
0: They don't know how to limit the amount that they inject. You know, as you get older, you figure those things out, and so snakes are able to kind of like, don't use it all. We may have to bite two or three more people here. You don't want to just yet, but the baby ones, they just send it all in, and you just have to deal with that.
1: One time I had a tree with a little bed around the base of it where there were flowers and stuff, and I was starting to clean. I got down on the ground, and I was starting to clean it out, and I was like, there's some things moving here, and I was like, oh, these look like big worms. Oh, no, whole bunch of baby copperheads.
0: Oh, my.
1: All in the bed. Oh, I was like, whoa. Hey, and I just got backed up, and that was it for me for the day. I was like, I'm done messing with whatever that is. But yeah, there were probably three or four of them I saw, but they were so small that they look like large worms. Mm-hmm. So if you're doing any kind of digging, and I'm like, look at the size of these worms. And I was like, oh no, that's not a worm. Those are copperheads.
0: I'm going to be doing some digging this weekend. So
1: yeah, just
0: I'll
1: be careful.
0: Keep an eye out for that.
1: Yeah.
0: Yikes.
1: Seriously.
0: Okay.
1: And so, you know, I don't want to be bit by it, and I feel sorry for this woman, but I just, you know, people get bit every summer, every spring by snakes. And I just think of the copperhead that was in my driveway. Oh, my gosh. The blood went everywhere.
0: You hit it?
1: No, I went and got a yard tool out of the garage and just took care of it. I was like, oh, no, no. Oh. It was
0: snake slaughterer.
1: Oh, yeah.
0: Look at you.
1: Well, that house was on the Cahaba River.
0: Ah.
1: Literally on a finger of the Cahaba River.
0: Gotcha.
1: And I'm like, they were so prevalent.
0: Sure, they'd come right
1: up.
0: Yeah. Absolutely.
1: Not a big deal.
0: Oof. Water moccasins.
1: No, thank you.
2: Not a fan either.
0: Mm-mm.
1: No.
0: You heard about the Lone Ranger in Tonto visiting the reservation, and the Lone Ranger got bit by a rattlesnake right there on the privates.
1: That's just really terrible, Richard.
0: It's a horrible situation. Mm-hmm. He said, Tonto, talk to the medicine man. Find out what has to happen. And so Tonto went and talked to the medicine man, and he came back. Actually went and talked to the medicine man. He said, Lone Ranger just got bit on the privates by a rattlesnake. What do you have to do? He said, well, first you have to take his pants off. You have to take a knife and you have to cut between the two incisions of where the fangs went in. And then you have to suck the poison out of that area. And you got to do it immediately before it starts to course through his entire body. He went back to the Lone Ranger. Lone Ranger said, what did he say? And Tonto said, he said, you're going to die.

0: do if a deer gets back there? I don't become friends with it?
1: Well, she chased the one that ran along the back fence line. She was like, just they were running side by side down the fence, and she was going nuts, barking and just carrying on. Yeah. I don't know.
2: Journey does the same thing with deer in our yard.
0: We've now reached a point where all three of us live like in the country.
1: In the country.
0: We used to actually...
2: You act like that's a problem.
0: Used to live in the city. Now we've all just like, nope, moved not out. Anymore. You know what this means?
1: What?
0: None of us, not one of us, care for people. Every one of us is like, get the hell away from me.
1: I have neighbors.
2: Nailed it.
1: I have neighbors, so but they're far enough away that, you know, a little wave. Yeah. And
0: I don't even do that.
1: Joe.
0: I mean, I will give them the one-finger salute sometimes. But I'm only kidding, as far as you know. 845, Dixon and Vining. 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If you got something to say, let us hear it. 545-9950 is the text line. 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
4: Attention, Jefferson County. 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
12: Well, we have a crash on 459 South at Liberty Parkway, exit 23. That's Jefferson County. We also have a stall on 459 North at Acton Road, exit 17. I'm Phil Carter in the traffic center.
13: Gorgeous afternoon here across central Alabama. Temperatures near 80 degrees. We'll have a partly cloudy sky overnight, a low of 58. More clouds around at times on Wednesday. A weak front will be pushing through. No rain expected with this outside of a rogue shower. It will bring about slightly cooler air. Thursday and Friday mornings will be in the low 50s. Maybe some isolated 40s. But forget about that as we head into the Alabama weekend. A big ridge sets up, and that's going to push our highs into the upper 80s. Many of us will see 90s into early next week with no sign of rain in the forecast. I'm ABC 30 through 40's meteorologist Devin Chikvera on Talk 99.5.
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1: Going a little Maybelline. 850 Talk 99.5, talk99.5.com, Addiction and Vining Witcha. On this really, really lovely Tuesday, it is the Tuesday of Jawbone Jam Week. Don't forget about that. That is coming up Friday night, Iron City. You got to be there. Mm-hmm. Got to be there. Mm-hmm. Three big bands. Everybody you love from Talk 99.5 is going to be there. And John Bird. You don't want to miss this.
2: You don't.
1: Yeah.
2: John Bird.
1: Thank you to Danny Knowles and the Knowles Group for helping us put that on. And there will be a presentation. Aqua Systems will have a table out there kind of showing you what you can get with them. And Blakely's Bouquets and great folks all around. All right.
2: Mm-hmm. Come have fun with us.
1: Let's get to some of these texts we have received. Like Richard the Cop, who points out, as we were talking about home buying here, first-time home buyers, better deal, our houses are cheaper. Mm-hmm. Richard the Cop says houses sell cheaper before the crime scene tape comes down.
2: Richard.
1: Would you live in a house where you know somebody was murdered?
2: I'm not sure I would buy that house.
1: I did not know that two people died in my house before
2: Richard,
1: I moved in.
2: Richard, seriously?
1: Yeah.
2: Like they were, it was a homicide or they died naturally?
1: They died of natural causes. One of them was the mother of the guy I bought it from. The other was his first wife. And
2: that's his story and he's sticking to it.
1: Oh, yeah, that's right.
2: I don't think that's two people. That's two people too many.
1: She died
2: for me.
1: From blunt force trauma because she wouldn't eat the mushrooms.
2: How about that? I just kind of don't want to know.
1: You don't want to know?
2: I don't think so.
1: All right.
2: I mean, I didn't ask that question when I bumped off my
1: anybody die here?
2: Two houses.
1: I will say, I did ask because my house was so cheap. I was like, is it on an Indian burial ground? Be honest with me.
2: Yeah.
1: Like,
2: oh, no. Not a poltergeist situation.
1: You moved the headstones, but you didn't move the bodies. Let's see. Frosty says, on Yellowstone, I'll say it came in with a bang. But went out with a whimper. I think Richard will find a few characters interesting, though. Okay? I plan on checking that out as soon as I have the hour and a half to give it for the first episode. The rest of them are shorter, but over an hour, because I guess it was originally on Paramount Plus, and now it's on just the regular Paramount Network. So there's commercials in there.
2: Yeah.
1: Which is going to disrupt it and make it a little bit longer. I don't care. It doesn't matter to me. It's all being recorded. I'm going to shoot through the commercials anyway. Grumpy Old Goat says, not sure about the king, but the queen of country has to be Dolly.
2: Oh, yes.
3: Okay. I would agree with that.
1: Yeah. Agree? Absolutely. Loretta
3: certainly
1: Lynn.
3: The reigning queen.
2: Reba. Reba might be in there.
3: Loretta Lynn. Maybe before that, Patsy Cline.
1: Yeah. Yeah. Oh, Patsy.
2: Too. Mm.
1: Then people send us pictures of their snakes. Not their snakes, but snakes that they have killed or snakes they have run across. Mike sends one. Mm-hmm. Tanya says, timber rattler usually looks like a stick. Thanks for that. Dean says, I bet she was pretty rattled.
2: See what you did there?
3: Yeah, see what you did there. Yeah. Okay, mm-hmm. Nice play. Mm-hmm.
1: Robbie says, they kill several rattlesnakes a summer in Old Cahaba in Helena.
2: Yeah.
1: Okay.
3: I believe that.
1: Mm-hmm. Jim says, four ground rattlesnakes, two copperheads, one moccasin, and a partridge in a pear tree.
3: Which
2: Thanks,
3: was
2: Jim.
3: Eaten by one of the snakes.
1: Yeah.
2: That's a lot.
1: Christy says, we had a rattlesnake at our mailbox in Pelham and watched the UPS truck run over it. Then my daughter ran over it. Then I ran over it for good measure. About 5 feet long. Also, neighbor's dog was bit by one in the head. Took two treatments to save him. Yeah.
2: Oh.
1: Yikes.
3: Double that with Oreo.
1: Mm.
2: You know, that's the thing that scares me about a dog getting bit by a snake. If you're not around to see it,
1: mm-hmm.
2: How do you know that
1: you
2: it's
1: don't.
2: Been bit?
1: You don't.
2: And then it's too late.
1: And then it's dead. Yeah. Ah. Sean says, y'all know I'm basically a farming, groundskeeping about 1,000 acres. I see them about once a year. Here's one I walked up on last year, included
2: no,
1: a picture
2: it's
1: of
2: all
1: a,
2: coiled up.
1: A big old coiled up rattlesnake, which is, yeah, just my luck. I'd be walking through the tall 80s. Grass and step right on the damn thing,
2: no.
1: You know? That'd be me.
2: Get you some boots. Wear them boots out there, Richard.
1: Snakes hate dog hair. If you let your dogs into the backyard, it should reduce the presence of snakes.
2: Really?
1: Hmm.
2: I did not know that.
1: It's a new one on me. Thanks my dog shed like nobody's business.
2: Right. I'll start brushing her out there. Come on, Lucy, we're going in the backyard. It's time for a brush.
1: AJ says, Dixon, I'm younger than you, but we know a lot of the same jokes to my wife's chagrin.
2: What is it about dog hair? Now I'm curious as what that's all about.
1: Yeah, I'd like to know. If anybody has answers,
2: what's
1: the deal with that?
2: Huh.
1: Hmm. The news last night reported it was a timber rattler. I have seen those cleaning up in the yard, and they do resemble a stick, says Tanya. Okay. I don't doubt you. Did I express doubt to Tanya about the stick thing? I don't think so.
2: I think you expressed doubt about the rattler.
1: Feels very defensive
2: rattler.
1: Here.
2: Yeah.
1: Suddenly she's all like, well, hold on a second. Calm down, Tanya. I believe you. I bet. Lee Jeans Contour Brands. Here's how they spell contour. K-O-N-T-O-O-R. This is why they're not making it in the business. Contour Brands announced yesterday it's seeking a buyer for Lee Denim, a move that will allow the company to concentrate resources on its Wrangler and Helly Hansen brands. Never heard of Helly Hansen in my life.
3: No.
1: According to a report from Retail Drive, the company designated Lee's $195 million in first quarter revenue as discounted operations, signaling confidence the deal will close this year. Multiple parties have expressed interest in acquiring the brand, which cultural icons like James Dean made famous in the 1950s. I'm going to say something that may or may not be controversial.
2: Yeah, you're
1: going to
2: make people mad. I feel here comes a surprising comment. Go ahead, Richard.
3: Not really.
1: I mean, usually I'm so even-handed, and I don't have a lot of strong opinions
2: about
1: things.
2: Well, he's really setting this one up. But, go ahead, Richard. Let us have it.
1: I hate Lee Jeans. I hate them.
2: What is wrong with them?
1: I'm wearing a pair of Wrangler jeans right now, and I like them, but I don't love them.
2: Right.
1: I grew up on Levi's, of course. Everybody I knew wore Levi's, except for 1 year after my dad lost his job and I got some JCPenney plain pockets. That was sad.
2: Plain pockets.
1: But,
2: you remember that part of the name of it.
1: I mean, that was it. Funny. There was nothing on the pocket. That was like, plain pockets. You're like, good. So everyone knows I'm poor. Perfect. That's what I was shooting
2: for. That's when you could sew something on there.
1: Well done, guys. I have a pair of Lee jeans that I bought. It was a mistake. I mean, I tried them on at the place. I'm like, yeah, okay, they fit. They're all right, whatever. I didn't think it was a big deal. And then I put them on later, and I was like, they just don't feel right. There's something wrong with these. They're not cut right. And then I started thinking back to when I was a kid, and I remember my mom bought me Lee jeans once because she was like, you know, I know his size. I can buy these. He doesn't have to be here, blah, blah, blah. She brings them home. I wore them twice. And I was just like, I can't stand these things. They don't.
2: Mm-hmm. They're not cut right.
1: No.
3: Yeah. I actually tend to agree. I found the same thing with Levi's.
2: Yeah. And I think guys wear them more. They make women's Levi's, but they're cut differently. And you just have to find the jean that's right for you. I don't care who it's made by. But
1: Interestingly, Wrangler and Lee made by the same people, but somehow the Wranglers fit me better. Hmm. And I don't understand why that is. In fact, I love these Wranglers almost as much as I love my Levi's, but Levi's are the gold standard for me, and they always have been. And they're more expensive for a good reason.
3: Yeah, exactly. They know it. They're very expensive. Yeah.
1: I bought this shirt at a Levi's store in the Summit because I was walking around and I saw it and I went, I got to try that on. And I did. And I looked at the price and went, yeah, okay. I'll buy it. I mean,
2: you're Mr. First Class. You can afford it. Just go on and get the shirt.
1: I found another pair of jeans. I have three of these jeans. I think they're $569. Okay. And I love these jeans. They fit me. I love them. They're all the same color. If you see me on multiple days wearing what seems to be the same pair of pants, nope. I just have three pairs of these.
2: I do that a lot.
1: Because I love them so much. They're so comfortable.
2: Whether it's shoes or pants or shirts or whatever it is, when you find something you like, just go on and buy a bunch of them.
1: I like the color. I don't want to wear them out, you know, so I'm going to swap between the three different pairs. I found a pair of these in this store. Now, I bought mine at the Levi's outlet store down at the Shops at Grand River.
2: Mm-hmm.
1: $30.
2: Yeah.
1: The ones at this store in the Summit, $110.
3: Yeah.
1: It was like, okay, so here's what we do.
3: You're definitely helping them pay their rent.
1: Grand
2: River.
1: You know how you go, you look at stuff at Best Buy, and then you go buy it on Amazon?
2: Mm-hmm. Mm-hmm.
1: This is how this works. You go to the place in the Summit, you find the stuff you like, and then you go over to the Shops at Grand River, to the Lee Outlet, and you buy it there, assuming that they have it for a whole lot less. But I will never buy another pair of Lee jeans as long as I live.
2: Well, your mother may have had something to do with that.
1: Yeah. Surprise.
2: That's three times this morning. Yeah. Goodness gracious.
1: I know. It's one thing after another.
2: That childhood just keeps on creeping up.
1: The woman is dead and she's still haunting me.
3: For the rest of your life.
1: Most likely.
2: Wow.
1: Sad but true. 9 o'clock with Dixon and Vining, and Steve is going to have a turn coming up in the next hour. We're excited about that, I bet. And then we've got some food talk. We got some personality talk. We got more of your talk. Whatever's on your mind, we want to hear about it. 545-9950. Make sure you're here for it. It's Dixon. It's Vining. It's Talk 99.5.
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4: 1819 News.
5: A civil investigation has now been launched here in Alabama against the Southern Poverty Law Center. Attorney General Steve Marshall announced that subpoenas are being issued to the SPLC in order for the state to look into deceptive fundraising practices. Marshall is citing state law on consumer protection as the reasons for this action. Marshall said that the AG's office has been fighting the SPLC for years on a variety of issues, including the push from the SPLC for transgender treatment of minors, as well as to reconfigure Alabama's congressional districts. Marshall says that the recent indictments from the U.S. Department of Justice against the SPLC for fraud and money laundering has only spurred the state to investigate the SPLC even further. The AG's office has already sent out five different subpoenas for information on donors, funds, and budgeting. I'll be back with more Alabama stories after this.
6: Where I was living was not a great place to live anymore. I began to pray for a place to go, praying for all of these things that a 9-year-old would want. I wanted horses, big house with a bunch of people my age. I wanted parents. I wanted a mom and a dad. Before I even prayed it, the Lord had already answered my prayer with the Big Oak Ranch. Who would that 9-year-old be if she never came to the Big Oak Ranch? I would be trying to fight for survival instead of fighting to break a cycle.
7: Big Oak Ranch, a Christian home for children needing a chance.
5: A DeKalb County woman has been sentenced to 40 years in prison for the death of another woman. Jessie Kelly entered a guilty plea for taking Mary Isbell to the Little River Canyon National Preserve and pushing Isbell off of a cliff to her death. This all occurred in 2021. Kelly's mother is also being charged with assisting her daughter in this murder. An elderly Chelsea woman is recovering from a rattlesnake bite in her backyard. The 60-year-old woman was bit in the hand by a young rattlesnake and was transported to Grandview Hospital for anti-venom treatment. I'm Andrea Tice.
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1: 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Thanks for tuning in. Got a high of 80 degrees and partly cloudy today. Sunny and 83 tomorrow, partly cloudy and 78 on Thursday. The weekend looks like it is going to be warm. Super warm. Very, very warm. Extra warm. 90 for a high on Sunday. How about that?
2: 90.
1: The big 9-0, baby. We are talking some serious heat.
3: Had to happen sometime this year. I'm actually a little surprised it took this long to get there.
1: Yeah. 90 in late May means that we ought to be rounding the corner on 100 by July 4th.
3: Sounds
1: about
3: right.
1: That's what I'm thinking. We'll see.
2: So here we are back on the porch talking about how hot it is.
1: Yeah. Guess how hot it was yesterday.
2: We got to find something to complain about, right?
1: Yes, have a nice breeze. Yeah, the problem has been just so nice lately, you know?
2: It's been beautiful.
1: There's been no rain. Everything has been green and sunny, and there's been gentle breezes. And I'm running out of things to complain about, which means we have no radio show, and that's a problem.
3: So you'll have to go back to the Lee Jeans company.
1: It is a problem.
2: And your mom.
1: A lot of people actually talking about Lee Jeans, saying that, yeah, they agree.
2: They're pretty bad.
1: Lee just doesn't fit right. Somebody, Richard the Cop, says Sears Tough Skins, worst jeans in the world. West says
3: vaguely
1: that,
3: remember those. Yeah.
2: Tough skins.
1: West says Lee is made for females and trans. Ouch.
3: Wow.
1: Whoa. Wow. Did your mom ever buy you the jeans, the Levi's that were so new they turned your knees blue? Classics? No?
2: No.
1: My mom
3: didn't
1: believe
3: that. No.
1: My mom did not believe in pre-faded jeans. She just did not believe in them.
2: It's kind of like people buy jeans that have holes in them. You're like, why would you do that?
1: Oh, I saw a pair of those for like $150 the other day. I was like, really? I'll put my own holes in my knees.
2: That's right.
3: And pay a lot less. Yeah.
1: No, actually, when I was a kid, my mom would only buy one kind of Levi's jean. They were $10. And, I mean, unbelievable, $10. But they were stiff and they were new and they were always that deep, deep blue, which you went into school, you couldn't bend your knees and you just were, you know, and everyone was like, oh, Dixon got new jeans.
3: Yeah.
1: And like, at least I could afford
3: the person that did.
1: At least I could afford the new jeans. How about you? You couldn't afford them. You get your sister's hand-me-downs. Thus, you wish she'd taken better care of that dress, huh? Okay.
2: Wow.
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20: It's Steve's turn.
3: Well, speaking of complaining, recently one of our favorite whipping posts has been Disney and their creative side of things and all their properties because, well, let's face it, some of them have been kind of lacking here in recent years. And no doubt they've made their fair share of mistakes. I'm not going to go crying for them, though, because, this was brought to my attention yesterday by our good friend Spud. Seems with the debut of The Devil Wears Prada 2 not that long ago, bringing in almost $120 million worldwide, that shot Disney released movies over the $2 billion mark in global ticket sales just since January 1st. The help of films like Hoppers from January, the somewhat surprise hit Send Help, brought in almost $100 million at about the same time. You look at movies that were released late last year but are still pulling in money since January 1st. Avatar, Fire, and Ash falls well short of its predecessors, but it's still pulled in some $1.5 billion to date. Zootopia 2, trying hard to top $2 billion, probably going to fall short, just short of the $1.9 billion mark, actually. But, hey, that's not shabby either. Of course, there was a time when the $100 million mark was a very impressive figure to jump over when it came to box office, so it made the likes of Jaws and Star Wars in 1975 and 77, respectively, very amazing in that they pulled in over $300 and $400 million in their initial releases, respectively. Just makes that all the more impressive, or at least for that time. So then $500 million suddenly seemed well within reach, so we just kind of skipped that, and we started looking for the first $1 billion earning film. Well, to date, there have been 60 films in the history of Hollywood that have pulled in at least $1 billion in box office receipts. And I use Hollywood very loosely because, well, I'm talking about all of moviedom all over the world, Bollywood, China, and all that. Disney, as it turns out, lays claim to releasing well over half of them. 35 of the 60 movies were released by Disney. So now $2 billion is also reachable. 7 films have crossed that mark. Disney owns the rights to 6 of them. Those films, by the way, are Avengers Infinity War at $2.05 billion at number 7, number 6 Star Wars Episode 7 The Force Awakens $2.07 billion, Titanic $2.26 billion at 5, 4 the Disney Outlier, the Chinese film Ne Zha comes in at $2.26 billion. Never seen it, never even heard of it. Number 3 Avatar The Way of Water $2.33 billion. Shows we have no taste. Number 2, Avengers Endgame, $2.79 billion. And sitting at number 1 still, Avatar, the first one, $2.93 billion. So maybe $3 billion becomes the new benchmark. By the way, the numbers 8, 9, and 10 all also belong, basically, to Disney. Sony's Spider-Man No Way Home was done in conjunction with Marvel, a subsidiary of Disney. The aforementioned Zootopia 2, done by Pixar, owned by Disney. And speaking of Pixar, number 10 is Inside Out 2. So we've got a twofold bottom line here. Disney's still making money hand over fist. It's proof they can make movies that we do want to go see if they can get their heads out of their collective hindquarters long enough to make a good story that doesn't have another agenda to it. So Disney, how about we just kind of go back to that and just go make the good movies that we just want to see. Make a good movie with a good story. Can we?
1: To some degree, it's almost inevitable because they are so incredibly large. They own Marvel. They own Star Wars. They own, Fox and ABC, obviously. But also they own, Disney. And like you said, they were in conjunction with Sony when it came to Spider-Man No Way Home. Excuse me. Voice is giving out on me
3: sure.
1: Again.
3: Yeah.
2: Hello. Me.
3: Get the frog out of there and you'll be all right.
1: Being that big, if you can't churn out a lot of quality product, then you probably shouldn't be that big, you know? They have just become this behemoth as they have slowly swallowed up a little. I mean, I'm reminded of the Steve McQueen film, The Blob. You know, it just kind of sucks in everything in its path while nobody's looking. I mean, I feel like at some point somebody should have said, whoa, whoa, whoa, whoa, whoa. you can't have the Muppets. You know, I'm sorry. You already got Marvel and you got Star Wars. You can't have the Muppets. You can't have Pixar. You can't, whatever. They had Pixar first, really, before all of that. And then they decided that they wanted to start absorbing all of these other things into the universe. We're arguing about whether or not Paramount should own Warner Brothers? You look at it and go, this is going to be like one-tenth the size of Disney by the time they're done with this. I don't know how you can really complain while this behemoth over here is sucking all the oxygen out of the room. And as good as the movies they you mentioned were and as successful as they were, they still churn out an immense amount of garbage.
3: Oh, yeah, absolutely.
1: I mean, it's a little frightening how bad and some of the stuff from Disney can be.
3: For a while, Pixar kind of lost their way, save for maybe Toy Story. You know, Toy Story is one of those things that just, obviously the right people were in the right place at the right time, but they had some movies in there that Pixar was releasing that were just utter junk. We've talked about the Star Wars universe. You got the wrong people in control.
1: Oh, yeah.
3: You got to put the right people in control. I'm hoping that Dave Filoni understands, because he's the new head of the Star Wars branch, hopefully he understands what we're all looking for, and we want to go back to the basic George Lucas vision for this group, and Jon Favreau seems to have a good idea for it. We'll find out, Mandalorian and Grogu.
1: Yeah, I think there might be a little fatigue there.
3: Get the right people in the right places.
1: You know what really makes a difference? One of the reasons I think Quentin Tarantino was a great filmmaker right out of the chute is that he's a huge fan of movies.
3: Mm-hmm.
1: I think if you're going to hire someone to direct your Star Wars movie or to manage, I don't know what you would say, you know, I mean, from start to finish, maybe produce the thing, you should find somebody who in 1977, as a young boy, was staring up at the screen with wide eyes, completely enthralled by the original Star Wars movie. Not some, I don't know, no offense intended here, of course, but not some trans lesbian nun who maybe saw part of a Star Wars film once and is like, well, we need to fix this. And you're like, you don't need to fix anything.
3: Yeah.
1: You need to please the fan base.
3: And this is why I think Jon Favreau might be the right guy, because he is that kid.
1: Yeah.
3: He talks about it in all of those interviews about how he was just thrilled as a kid watching the original Star Wars. I was 9. I remember that.
1: Sure. I was 13.
3: It was amazing to watch all that on the screen because you'd never seen anything like it before.
1: Never. Nothing quite like it in my life. And even more important than that, my dad, who was probably 50 or closing in on 50 at the time, loved it too.
3: Yeah.
1: Well, you don't find a whole lot of movies that the 13-year-old and the 50-year-old like at the same time.
3: Exactly.
2: Yeah, but it was so cool at the time.
1: Oh, yeah.
2: You know, it really was.
1: I mean, it was enthralling. And you know what? I can still watch that movie anytime, any day, and still feel like I did in 1977 when I saw it the first time.
3: Yeah.
1: And so this is what Disney needs to learn. Stop messing with your fan base. When it comes to Marvel,
2: right,
1: think about the kid with the flashlight that was reading the comic books under the covers at night after his parents had turned out the lights. That's the kid you need to get. You need to get that guy and stop trying to change it around and make it something that it's not. I don't know why they have trouble understanding that. 917 with Dixon and Vining on Talk99.5 and Talk99.5.com. The world would be better if they would just make me king. We're all agreed? Okay, good. Glad to hear it. Yeah.
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30: And we're working a wreck on 459 South at exit 23, Liberty Parkway. That's in Jefferson County. And I'm Phil Carter in the traffic center.
31: Gorgeous afternoon here across central Alabama. Temperatures near 80 degrees. We'll have a partly cloudy sky overnight, a low of 58. More clouds around at times on Wednesday. A weak front will be pushing through. No rain expected with this outside of a rogue shower. It will bring about slightly cooler air. Thursday and Friday mornings will be in the low 50s, maybe some isolated 40s. But forget about that as we head into the Alabama weekend. A big ridge sets up, and that's going to push our highs into the upper 80s. Many of us will see 90s into early next week with no sign of rain in the forecast. I'm ABC 30 through 40's meteorologist Devin Chikvera on Talk 99.5.
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0: This would be Chuck Mangione's other big hit. I believe it's called Feels Okay. Something like that.
1: No, not quite.
2: Feels so good.
1: Give it all you got.
0: Oh, that's what it is.
1: It's the one he did for the Olympics.
0: 9:23, Dixon and Vining.
2: If there was ever a song I would want to play on that instrument, it would be this song.
0: On the saxophone?
2: Yeah.
0: Really?
2: And I wish, you know.
0: All right.
2: I don't think it's going to happen in my lifetime.
0: You ever think about getting Van to come over and give you a lesson or two?
2: You and I have talked a little bit about that. Yeah.
0: I know you bought a saxophone.
2: Mm-hmm.
0: You had big plans. Dreams, I say.
2: Dreams.
0: Get any sound out of it?
2: Nope.
0: Not even once. Bless your heart.
2: Like, I'm not going to be any good at this.
0: Look, reed instruments completely baffle me. I'm of no help to you whatsoever. I can't do a thing with a reed instrument. Can't. Give me a horn. I can make some sound out of it. Give me anything with strings. I'll figure out how to play it. But, reed instrument, nothing. I got nothing.
2: Nope.
0: Sorry about that.
2: Mm-hmm.
0: Oh, well.
2: It's really sad. Our good friends over at Birmingham Broker, that would be Craig and Keith and all the guys that work so hard day in and day out there, love the fact that they can help us sell used cars quickly. That's the key. Here's the other beauty part of it is the equity in used cars right now, huge, still sky high. Yeah, they're really holding their value. Used cars, used trucks, used SUVs. So if you are thinking of getting out of the current vehicle that you're driving around in, and you need just a little help because you don't have maybe time to deal with this yourself, and maybe not the expertise and knowledge that these guys have, well, just take your vehicle over to them. 2224 4th Avenue South. That is in beautiful downtown Birmingham. You pull up in the bay and these guys greet you. They take a look at the car. They run the numbers. And then they sit down with you and say, hey, we think we can get this number for your vehicle. And usually the process is pretty quick. Depending upon what's going on in the market and that sort of thing, they know exactly how to price it. So, hey, they're not giving the car away, but at the same time, it's not sitting there for weeks and months. 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Day one, they've been with us. We trust what they do. And they'll take good care of you. 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
0: All righty then. It is 9:25, and if you were to tell me that Christopher Nolan, one of my all-time favorite filmmakers, made some of my favorite movies, Memento, Inception, Oppenheimer.
2: Mm-hmm.
0: I mean, truly amazing stuff.
2: Yeah.
0: And he was going to make a version of The Odyssey. Story of Homer.
2: Mm-hmm.
1: Right.
0: Mm-hmm. I'm like, I'm all about it. I mean, you know, it's going to be big. It's going to be epic. It's going to be sweeping. It's going to be fantastic. How could it not be fantastic? It's going to be amazing. Everybody's talking about it. Then you find out that in his version, Helen of Troy is played by Lupita Nyong'o. I'm sorry, what?
2: Who?
0: Yeah.
2: Huh?
0: Lupita Nyong'o, African actress who's been in a number of things.
1: Black Panther
0: was a big one. Yeah, she was at the Oscars a few years ago. I think she was up for one, but did not get it, if I recall correctly. And you say, well, come on, man, you can overlook that, can't you? Really? Can you overlook Elliot Page as Achilles? Elliot was formerly Ellen Page. Hey, congratulations, Christopher. You've talked me out of seeing your movie. Well done. Well done.
2: Not one for Richard.
0: See, I was thinking Achilles should be played by an actual guy. I'm just saying, you know.
2: The name itself. Yeah. Would say, well, yeah.
0: If I recall correctly, in Troy, it was played by Brad Pitt. Uh-huh. Hmm. This is, some of this I'm sure has to do with some of the, if you're going to be up for Oscar contention, you have to have all these different races and you have to have like a person of different sexuality or whatever. I mean, they came up with all these goofy rules. So Helen of Troy is black, despite the fact that she is described as being white-armed and of, beauty like the sun, et cetera, et cetera. We've decided to make Helen of Troy black. We've decided to make Achilles a trans person. Okay. Because we want to be up for an Oscar. Okay, you're not really that interested in telling a good story then, are you?
2: Apparently not.
0: I'll be out. Thank you. Mm-hmm. Thank you very much.
2: Mm-hmm.
1: Very little, as the case may be.
0: You know, Netflix has started making deals where they are going to be making, they make films and then they release them in theaters. In fact, I've seen a couple of them in the theater already. A Netflix-made movie that goes into the theater first, and then eventually when it finishes in the theater, it finds its way to Netflix, first place it goes.
1: Yeah, I think you're going to find that more and more, by the way.
0: Why, asks one critic, was Charlize Theron's Apex not one of those movies that ended up in theaters? It went straight to Netflix. Has to do with the Australian outback. It's apparently a big action film. Not a whole lot of plot involved in this. It's a little bit like, you know how much I love Jurassic Park movies just because it's people being chased by dinosaurs?
2: Yeah,
0: there's no plot.
2: No, the whole movie is that.
0: That's all it is.
2: Yeah, big chase.
0: Yeah, big chase by dinosaurs.
2: They're scared to death.
0: This is apparently her trying to get away from bad people the whole time. Taron Egerton is in it, and I think he might be one of the bad people. I don't know. But they're like, this is epic. It's sweeping. The outback looks fantastic. She's great. A lot of action. Why did they not put this in the theater? Why did they go straight to Netflix with it? I don't know. Maybe it was the deal they cut. Kind of sad. Donald Trump attended the LIV golf tournament at Trump National, D.C. Got the USA chant.
3: USA, USA, USA.
2: As it should be.
0: He talked to Bryson DeChambeau. You know, he is part of the LIV team, and he says, you know, I may not actually go back.
2: It may be done.
0: To the PGA. That's it for
2: him. He'll go back. Come on.
0: But in 2025, back when he was running, I'm sorry, 24, he was running for president. He was with Bryson DeChambeau on his, it was like, a YouTube thing called Break 50. He and a guest are supposed to try to shoot under 50 in a scramble format.
2: Mm-hmm.
0: And he and Trump did. In fact, shoot 50 exactly. Trump sealed it with a birdie.
2: Nice.
0: He is a good golfer.
2: It's not bad.
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13: And we're working a wreck on 459 South at exit 23, Liberty Parkway. That's in Jefferson County. And I'm Phil Carter in the traffic center.
14: Gorgeous afternoon here across central Alabama. Temperatures near 80 degrees. We'll have a partly cloudy sky overnight, a low of 58. More clouds around at times on Wednesday. A weak front will be pushing through. No rain expected with this outside of a rogue shower. It will bring about slightly cooler air. Thursday and Friday mornings will be in the low 50s, maybe some isolated 40s. But forget about that as we head into the Alabama weekend. A big ridge sets up, but that's going to push our highs into the upper 80s. Many of us will see 90s into early next week with no sign of rain in the forecast. I'm ABC 30 through 40's meteorologist Devin Chikvera on Talk 99.5.
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0: You have one of those weighted clowns, you know, inflatables when you were a kid.
1: Oh, the little punching bag thing?
0: You punch them and they go down.
1: Yeah.
0: And they, we should have, like, this song played by the, like, have a little chip in there. So the more you punch it, the more it plays this song. Little Chumbawamba.
1: They don't make those things anymore, do they?
0: Are you sure?
1: I don't think so. You seen one in years?
0: No, but then again, I haven't looked for them.
1: And what do they call? What do you call them? Punching bag?
0: I had not really thought about that.
1: Punching bag?
0: I had not thought about that. I mean, Steve, look that up. See if you can find one.
2: It's probably on Amazon. I'll take a look.
0: I bet there's one on Amazon. I bought my daughter one that was one of the Powerpuff Girls when she was little. And she somehow managed to break it literally within minutes.
1: Dang, they have a Bozo one at Walmart for $39.
0: Bozo?
1: It's Bozo.
0: $40?
1: Yeah, that seems high.
0: Is Bozo worth $40?
1: I don't know. It has the little... red puffy ears.
0: You know what it is? Probably a lot of it was licensing fee.
1: Maybe.
0: Just to get Bozo.
1: Oh, no.
0: Choose.
1: Here's
0: you choose
1: some cheaper ones. Here's a $7.70 one. Clown bop.
2: It'll last about 3 seconds.
0: Yeah, that's just a regular clown. That's what
1: I didn't know that they still had these around.
0: So you weren't looking.
1: I guess not.
0: Yeah. That's what I'm here
2: Shilling
0: for.
2: Classic Clown Bop Bag on Amazon. $17.88.
0: Bop bag.
2: Bop bag.
0: Nice.
2: Could get it here tomorrow, by the way.
0: Oh, well, let's hurry up and get that thing ordered.
1: Oh, those were fun.
0: Do you have a graduate in your family? Could be a child of yours, a grandchild of yours, a niece, a nephew. A lot of people graduating right now, some from high school, some from college. Maybe if that somebody is a female, they would enjoy a nice piece of jewelry from Anthony and Company Jewelers. Maybe their very first string of pearls, or a pendant, necklace, bracelet of some kind, pair of earrings. So sometimes, you know, if you're dealing with like an eighth grade graduation, might be a first pair of earrings for a young lady. 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Spring and Mulberry is expanding its recall of select chocolate bars to include all 12 of its product lines over concerns of possible salmonella contamination.
1: This is their whole product line. Mm. Everything. Yee.
0: Going to be difficult to bounce back from this.
1: Yeah.
0: The U.S. Food and Drug Administration said the move follows an investigation that identified a batch of dates as the likely source of the contamination. Now identified a single lot of date ingredients used in the production of the company's chocolate as the most likely source. It looks to me like it's this milk thing, you know? We found this out. There was a question about some macaroni and cheese products and some frozen products. And, you know, basically every one of them involved milk in one way or another. And so this milk must have found its way into an awful lot of stuff. Because I don't remember reading so many stories about product recalls over salmonella in a row.
1: In a long time.
0: It's been quite a while, if ever. First two rounds of recalls initially affected mint leaf flavor, Earl Grey, lavender rose, mango chili, mixed berry, mulberry fennel, pecan date, and pure dark minis. Those remain in the recall, and then they threw in basically everything else that is made. Basically, if you have
1: they needed to cover that. You know,
0: spring and mulberry.
1: Yeah.
0: Pull it.
1: It's too bad for them because, again, you think about the revenue loss for this company. And, just got to throw it all out and start over again.
0: Yeah, man.
1: Yikes.
0: Hershey's limited edition collectible kisses are back. These are Pokemon kisses.
1: Huh?
0: Pokemon.
1: What's Pokemon about it? Just the packaging?
2: Not really selling me yet.
0: I'm going to guess it is the packaging.
1: That's it?
0: Mm-hmm.
2: Oh, so I can't eat a real Pokemon, huh?
0: They feature red and white foil to resemble a Pokeball with 151 designs inspired by the original characters printed on the bottom.
1: This seems like a bit of a reach.
0: Yeah.
1: But Maybe you're trying to attract the kids. Okay.
0: I'm going to rush right out and buy some
1: of
0: that.
1: But you know who ends up eating all those Hershey's Kisses?
0: Me?
1: The kids. Mom does. Mom will eat every single one all the way to the bottom of the bag.
0: You know, it cracks me up because back when I was buying a lot of macaroni and cheese, because I had a kid who ate a lot of macaroni and cheese, you'd go there and be like, oh, we got SpongeBob SquarePants. Oh, we've got, you know, Transformers. And you're like, you were paying all these licensing fees to have macaroni in the shapes of these characters. It still just tastes like macaroni, by the way.
1: Did it sell, though?
0: And that's the question, because how much are you driving up the price by having to pay for the licensing fees for all this stuff? Just serve macaroni and cheese. Just make good product. And no, they got to go, oh, Teenage Mutant Ninja Turtles. Okay,
1: well,
0: fine.
1: Well, you know, or just leave the product inside the packaging the way that it is. Put something on the outside that I don't know. Hey, the kids go, oh, I want that. And they don't even know what it is.
0: That's
1: They're like, okay, we'll get that.
0: By the time they're home, they've completely forgotten it.
1: That's exactly right. Just like, remember, they did that with breakfast cereal.
0: Oh, yeah.
1: All the breakfast cereals they put, you know, whether it's Wheaties or whoever. Mm. It was the, you know, that's what sold the cereal. It wasn't that the cereal was any different.
0: Well, sometimes there'd be a toy inside.
1: Oh, yeah. I mean, we need to go back to that.
0: Yeah.
2: Not in the Wheaties box.
0: No, not in the Wheaties box. Of course not. But, I mean.
1: They need to put good toys in there, like yo-yos and maybe a kazoo.
0: They used to put stuff like that in there. That's gone now.
2: You mean the stuff that you couldn't choke on.
1: Right.
0: Yeah.
1: Just put that in there.
0: Mm. Those days are gone.
1: It's a shame.
0: What happens to KFC's leftover chicken, you ask?
1: What?
0: No, you haven't asked? All right, well, I'll ask for you.
2: Okay, so whatever happens to KFC's leftover chicken?
0: And believe it or not, they are tied in with a food bank. It's the Harvest Food Donation Program, which they launched themselves in 1992, Yum Brands, parent company of KFC. The Harvest Program is a global food donation initiative designed to redirect surplus food to local hunger relief organizations. They joined the program in 1999. They since have donated over 92 million meals to 4,300 nonprofits worldwide via the KFC Foundation. Now you say, wait a minute. How in the world are they donating fried chicken? Well, fried chicken can stay up to 4 days in the refrigerator. So after it's reached its point that it can sit under the heat lamp, they move it to the fridge. They keep it in there. They send it all over to the food bank. And some say, well, I mean, people don't really want a day-old fried chicken.
1: Nothing better than day-old fried chicken.
0: First off, beggars can't be choosers. All right. You're hungry, aren't you?
1: I'll take it.
0: Yeah.
2: Cold fried chicken ain't that bad either. It's kind of like cold pizza.
0: Ain't that bad. Sometimes it's the best.
2: Yeah.
1: Can I have the pieces in the bottom of the bucket? I'd like that.
0: When it's all kind of got that congealed grease on it, that's like, oh, give me some of that. That stuff is fantastic.

0: beloved dishes, including two all-new menu items. Summertime campfire meals.
1: Oh.
0: Returning for a limited time.
1: Okay.
0: What exactly is a campfire meal? Well, if you ever went camping and you kind of threw a bunch of food into some foil and wrapped it all up tight and then threw it in the fire.
1: Yeah.
0: Then you pulled it out.
1: It was ready open
0: it up, food is done, right? This is basically it. Available now, these slow-cooked foil-wrapped dishes are served in a cast-iron skillet with CB's signature seasoning to mimic the smoky flavors of cooking over a fire. Campfire chicken features a half chicken, sweet corn on the cob, red-skinned potatoes, carrots, grape tomatoes, and onions in a buttery broth, while campfire beef features the same veggies alongside slow-braised beef. Both are served with warm buttermilk biscuits on the side. New this year, they're expanding the campfire vibes and bringing the summer tradition to the breakfast menu. Yeah. With an all-new dish, the campfire breakfast skillet features scrambled eggs, bacon, sausage, roasted red peppers, and onions, all topped with Colby Jack cheese, served with a brand new side of country home-style potatoes.
1: What's not to love about that?
0: Then they throw in some desserts. Why not?
1: That's what you need after all.
0: Two dessert skillets featuring the cinnamon roll skillet and the s'mores brownie skillet, which features Hershey's chocolate. Pair it with the limited-time s'mores latte. Other summer sips include the watermelon mimosa, watermelon lemonade, which is made with CB's signature old-fashioned lemonade. And then they have three new limited-time treats for America's 250th birthday. All-American double chocolate fudge Coca-Cola cake, the cherry Coke float, and the All-American Kids Sundae. This begs the question. Now, it could be because I was a young man. Seventh grade, if I remember correctly. It seems to me that in 1976, we were all consumed by the bicentennial.
1: Very much so.
0: Every magazine cover, everything you watched or listened to, everywhere you turned, bicentennial, bicentennial, bicentennial. Is 250 just not as big a deal?
1: You're seeing it more, and I think maybe, you know, this next month we'll see even more of it as we get closer
0: to July. Literally 6 weeks away.
1: Yeah.
0: I mean, we're 6 weeks away from this, maybe six and a half, whatever, to get to the 4th of July, and then it's over. It's technically our 250th anniversary all year, if you think about it, because because we signed the Declaration of Independence, everybody didn't even sign it on the 4th. Some people didn't even get around to signing it until August. Those are the procrastinators, Democrats. And
1: they had to travel a long way, by horse and carriage.
0: Some of them did, it's true.
1: Or walk.
0: Anyway, I just feel like it was, I don't know, a little more pervasive in 1976, 50 years ago. But like I said, that may just be because my mind wasn't consumed with paying utility bills and keeping my truck running. When you're in seventh grade, you know, your big choice is, what am I watching on TV tonight?
1: That was about it. I don't know. I'm seeing stuff out, you know.
2: Yeah, among your four stations that you could actually
0: watch.
2: That's
0: right. You had four options.
2: One of which was BBS.
1: That was it. And then you said, I give up. There's nothing on TV. I'm going outside.
0: I'm
1: going
0: to go read a book. Crazy.
1: See, you're reading a book. I'm outside.
0: I went outside.
1: My kids.
0: Sometimes I'd read outside. It is beginning to make its rounds. Things like the birthday cake, 250th birthday cake popping up.
1: Right. Walmart's got a whole section now of 250th anniversary stuff.
0: Well, I better go take a look at that.
1: Mm-hmm.
0: I need to show up one day. Should we do the, I was going to say we're not going to be here for the 4th of July. But maybe leading up to it, we could wear something more patriotic.
1: Absolutely.
0: Come up with some patriotic clothing just for our eight YouTube viewers. We want to make sure that they're all satisfied and happy. It is 9:48 with Dixon and Vining on Talk 99.5. 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
2: And we're working a wreck on 459 South at exit 23, Liberty Parkway. That's in Jefferson County. And I'm Phil Carter in the traffic center.
10: Gorgeous afternoon here across central Alabama. Temperatures near 80 degrees. We'll have a partly cloudy sky overnight, a low of 58. More clouds around at times on Wednesday. A weak front will be pushing through. No rain expected with this outside of a rogue shower. It will bring about slightly cooler air. Thursday and Friday mornings will be in the low 50s, maybe some isolated 40s. But forget about that as we head into the Alabama weekend. A big ridge sets up, and that's going to push our highs into the upper 80s. Many of us will see 90s into early next week with no sign of rain in the forecast. I'm ABC 30 through 40's meteorologist Devin Chikvera on Talk 99.5.
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0: Dixon the Vining, Talk 99.5, talk995.com. Ready to hand things off to Skippy and Jimbo. And then, of course, you get Leland Live and Will the Shop Father, et cetera, et cetera, et cetera. Tim texts us and says, when I was a kid, jeans were called dungarees. Well, damn, Tim, you old.
13: Dungarees. Mm. Yes.
0: Jay says, well, will the Chub Father broadcast on Friday? Well, he will, but not from the event. Also, will there be food options or adult beverages at the Jawbone Jam? It's at a bar, so yeah, there's going to be adult beverages.
13: There'll be beverages, not sure about the food.
0: Not,
13: they did. They used to have a restaurant attached to it, but I don't think there's that.
14: There is a restaurant going in. I don't know if they're open yet.
0: I heard about that, yes. I'm interested in that as well. Chris says, don't a pity just sharing that song with the trumpet. Makes me miss my parents who passed away on our trips to the shore. I'm from Philly, and trips to Atlantic City and Sea Isle City. Songs like that make me miss them so much. Huge thanks. Glad we could make you feel melancholy, Chris.
13: Aww.
0: Let's see here. Kathy goes on and on about the three baby copperheads that she ran across. Richard the Cop points out that Chick-fil-A used to use leftover chicken for chicken salad the next day. Do they still have chicken salad?
14: I think so.
0: I have not been there. And Sean says, I was just telling my wife the other day that I wanted to start encouraging more patriotism for the 250th, as I didn't think we were showing the traditional amount of support. This is a great time to bring America together like we had after 9/11. I do believe that there is a case to be made for back in 1976. We were all just, we weren't nearly as divided as we are now.
13: Yeah, and a lot of division.
0: I honestly believe that there's, I'm not going to say 50%, but probably around 35% of the people in this country truly hate the United States of America. And they're not going to celebrate the 250th.
13: Which is really sad because it tells me you don't know how great you have it.
0: Exactly. A lot of them just haven't had a decent education on the subject, which is sad. Let's do this.
1: Dixon and Vining's question of the day.
0: If you had to beat the devil in one competition for your soul, in what would you challenge him, Steve West?
14: Friends trivia.
0: Ooh, friends trivia. That's good. What did what did Chandler do for a living?
14: You're going back to the test.
0: That's
14: my
0: right.
14: Favorite episode.
0: Yeah.
14: He was a transponster. That's not even a word.
0: That's not close. What about you, Valerie?
13: I said backgammon.
0: Backgammon.
13: I would beat him. I would beat
0: really?
13: The devil in backgammon.
0: You're a good backgammon player.
13: Yeah, I would wipe him clean.
0: Never have figured that out of you.
13: Yep.
0: Very good.
13: How about you, Richard?
0: Joke contest. I've got a Rolodex of jokes in my brain, and I can spit them out like a machine gun. I know way more jokes than the devil does. He's not even funny, I bet. Kim says, playing hardball. Thomas says, let's have a spelling contest. James suggests bathing in holy water. That's a pretty good joke.
13: Oh, yeah.
0: Michael says, a dialogue on why the egg had to come before the chicken. We would debate a paradox full form. Okay.
14: Into a debate with the devil. Okay.
0: Jay says, honesty. Paul says, blackjack. Derek says, singing War Pigs by Black Sabbath at karaoke. Jay?
14: It's a little bit different from the devil went down to Georgia.
0: John says, no challenge. Just let him know if he takes me, he has to put up with my family. That might be enough to turn him away. George suggests a shooting contest. Bringing a binging on cooking shows and Survivor, says Billy. I don't know. See who can go the longest without sinning, says Richie. Challenge him in seeing who could sing Nothing But the Blood of Jesus the longest. Oh. That's from Brent.
13: The devil would lose that one.
0: Uh-huh. Rotating my hands in opposite directions at the same time. Most people can't do it. I don't know what you mean by that. Fastest assembly and reassembly of the 1911 A1 Colt service pistol, says Steve. Fiddle for 5,000, Richard. Okay. Picking the slowest checkout line at the grocery store, the slowest traffic line at lane in rush hour. I win every time, says Joseph.
13: It's pretty good.
0: And for you, goofy golf, and of course with windmills and dinosaurs and such. He says a hollering contest. Dick says coin hunting. Who believes Jesus paid for their sin? All right, that's it for us. We're out of here. Back tomorrow. Dark and early, 6 a.m. Bye-bye now.
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15: Before a Monday 6 p.m. deadline, the U.S. Supreme Court made a ruling regarding a lower court injunction against the state of Alabama and its 2023 congressional maps. The U.S. Supreme Court struck down the court-ordered congressional map that had to be drawn up and implemented in the 2024 elections. This latest ruling from the U.S. Supreme Court now paves the way for the state of Alabama to return to an older map that was drawn out by state lawmakers in 2023. That map was legally challenged shortly after it was presented. This latest ruling from the U.S. Supreme Court mirrors the ruling that they issued last week involving a similar redistricting case out of the state of Louisiana. I'll be back with more Alabama stories after this.
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15: A woman is now hospitalized and in critical condition after a shooting in Tuscaloosa County. 21-year-old Giovanni Hernandez was arrested for the shooting. It occurred at a weekend gathering. Hernandez told authorities that the shooting was accidental, that he thought his handgun was unloaded when it discharged and struck a nearby woman. The Gulf State Park is opening up its RV resort expansion, which involves over 100 campsites and new amenities. The ribbon-cutting ceremony was held this past Monday. The park now has a total of 607 RV sites that have water, sewer, and electric. The park overall has a clubhouse, saltwater pool, pickleball courts, playground, and much more. I'm Andrea Tuck.
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24: For we are opposed around the world by a monolithic and ruthless conspiracy that relies primarily on covert means for expanding its sphere of influence, on infiltration instead of invasion, on subversion instead of elections, on intimidation instead of free choice, on guerrillas by night instead of armies by day. It is a system which has conscripted vast human and material resources into the building of a tightly knit, highly efficient machine that combines military, diplomatic, intelligence, economic, scientific, and political operations. Its preparations are concealed, not published. Its mistakes are buried, not headlined. Its dissenters are silenced, not praised.
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0: ladies and gentlemen, hey now, welcome to a Tuesday edition of The Line right here on Talk 99.5. And I look so short in the camera on YouTube. Why does Richard Dixon have this camera up so high? I mean, he's not. Is he that much taller than me? I guess he is kind of tall. But what's he doing? Is he sitting in a booster seat or what? What's he got going on in here? Is he sitting in a high chair? I need to know. I need to know what's going on. Welcome, everybody. Here we are, one day closer to Joe Bonejam. That's right. And just got word that we got more tickets to give away. Not today, but tomorrow, which is good because it gives me the opportunity to figure out how to give them away. Leland Whaley will be giving tickets away today. So you want to be tuned in for that for sure. But big show coming up. But no big show would be complete without the one and the only
1: Sean Burns!
0: Get them hands together. Shake that.

0: Wow. I like the looseness you had going there.
1: Yeah, well, I mean, I was going for something a little different, and it's tough when you're such a good dancer, and I've got a lot of dance moves.
0: You do.
1: But we do it every day, so I've got to try and keep it fresh.
0: You are definitely keeping it fresh. I'll give you that. Yeah, you had like a little bit of a snap to it, kind of like a Michael Jackson.
1: That little point and turn, and then the going across.
0: Yeah, dude, that was wild.
1: Yeah, I need to do slow motion tomorrow. I miss it. I do that every once in a while.
0: Yeah, man, that was good. That was good stuff. Glad y'all are all here today, man. We got, we started the show, or we came in here to the news that we do have more tickets to give away, which is obviously very exciting. We also were given our VIP badges, if you will. What phone is that? What's beeping? Hold on. Oh, both of my phones are not on silent. We got our VIP badges here for those of you watching on YouTube. There she is. If you want a little sneak peek, that's what she looks like.
1: Oh, that's cool.
0: Oh, you don't have one?
1: Uh-uh.
0: Oh, they'll get you one. You got to have one.
1: It might be like a couple of years ago where they needed me to run the board.
0: No.
1: And I just didn't come out.
0: No. I mean.
1: Probably.
0: Somebody's got to run the board for Leland, but I imagine that it's going to be, they'll have somebody to do that, you know.
1: Darian, probably.
0: Yeah. Somebody will be doing that. But for everybody that wins tickets, you will get one of these fancy VIP badges that you get to wear.
1: Hope I get one.
0: And, yeah, you do. And actually, what I'm assuming you didn't have a plus one, so I volunteered.
1: What the heck?
0: What?
1: You're assuming I don't have a plus one?
0: Well, yeah. Who's your plus one?
1: What if I decide to bring Petunia?
0: Well, if you want to.
1: No, actually, I'm not. I'll have an announcement tomorrow.
0: Okay,
1: that's why I said her rough night.
0: Really?
1: Yeah. She's turning out to be not a very nice person.
0: Well, you've been saying that for what seems like 2 or 3 weeks.
1: I got video
0: now.
1: Proof now. Okay.
0: Oh. Okay.
1: Actually, I've got a buddy that is a subcontractor for TMZ.
0: Yeah.
1: You know, that TMZ network. And he got his hands on a video release they've got scheduled for tomorrow.
0: TMZ's releasing something.
1: Yeah.
0: About Petunia?
1: She's involved. So,
0: okay.
1: Anyway, I think it'll be important that I release it for everybody to see. It'll make me feel better because right now it's killing me.
0: Yeah, you need to do it before TMZ does it, for sure.
1: I don't, you know, I mean, relationships, they come and they go.
0: Yeah, I guess I was confused as to why a TMZ subcontractor would be out there trying to film Petunia, but it sounds like she was involved with somebody that TMZ would be interested with.
1: Something like that.
0: Okay.
1: So anyway, I mean, you know, that's neither here nor there. It's time to move on, you know.
0: Yeah, and I'm not laughing. I'm not.
1: Yes,
0: I'm obviously
1: you are.
0: Not laughing.
1: Yes, you're laughing at my pain. That's fine.
0: I'm just saying, I mean, this all started because I was going to tell you that I offered your plus one to Damien. So, I mean, is
1: you
0: that...
1: You can't do that. I do have somebody coming.
0: Who?
1: I'm not going to tell you.
0: Okay, then I'll find Damien a different ticket.
1: I can't believe you did that.
0: Well, when...
1: That is so cold-hearted. No, give it to him. I don't care.
0: Well, here's the thing.
1: I'm not going to be able to make it anyway. How about that?
0: When Val was asking about plus ones, you said, "Oh, I've actually got two coming with me. It's me, myself, and I." And so once you said that, I was like, "Okay, Damien can be John Bird's plus one."
1: Well, she gave my extra one, gave it to Steve, and then I said, "No, I'll take it."
0: Okay.
1: So now you've given mine away.
0: Oh, I didn't. Listen, it's going to be fine. If you've got a plus one, you can bring a plus one.
1: No, man.
0: There's
1: God.
0: Well, we got.
1: I thought we were friends.
0: There's
1: man.
0: Plenty. There's plenty. Don't worry
1: Dang.
0: About it. Don't worry about it.
1: You know, first the Petunia thing, and now this, dude. This turned out to be a rough week.
0: Everything's gonna be okay.
1: All
0: I
1: right,
0: promise.
1: Man.
0: I promise. It's not a rough week. I mean, yesterday started off great.
1: Yeah.
0: Sunday was rough, but it was just the devil trying to get after you. And then, how'd your day start off yesterday? Turned out great.
1: It started off great.
0: Turned out, took that bad situation, turned it right around. Now, I'm not as sure what happened with Petunia last night, but...
1: Yeah, well, there were several things, not just Petunia.
0: Yeah.
1: But yeah, I mean, I'm fine.
0: By this time tomorrow, all those bad situations are going to turn out. You're going to be like, oh my gosh, that worked out
1: perfectly. No, it's probably going to be worse for a while.
0: No.
1: Yeah, it's going to be ongoing.
0: Oh, no.
1: Soul-crushing, possibly.
0: Soul-crushing?
1: Yes.
0: Let's
1: see. You know, everything's okay. A car went out on me.
0: Oh, did it?
1: So that's good. Yes, I've got to have some probably major work done.
0: What? So how did you get here today? So you drove it, but it's got an
1: exhaust issue in addition to the AC being out and needing to have the shocks replaced.
0: Ouch.
1: And a couple of the pulleys, which I have those parts. I may have to just take a day off from work,
0: yeah,
1: and just go up there and spend the day with him, because that's just...
0: Is it an all-day thing?
1: We're doing all those things.
0: Yeah.
1: You know, but I've got to find out, that sucks, because it's like the devil's like, oh gosh, he got a car. Yeah, I thought he'd be stuck with that Mustang forever. Well, okay, I got 3 months. all that, you know.
0: Yeah.
1: And then what'll happen is, and you know, God will say, okay, all right, that's fine. All right, Chris, do it for free. Friend over here, give him your car to use. It will be all right. Or if it's not, then I'll just live through it.
0: Okay. No, we're listened.
1: But yeah, I mean, it's all good. It's frustrating to have to kind of keep it running while I've got a fantastic car waiting for me.
0: But yeah.
1: Yeah, I can't do it till the
0: I get August. That. It'll be a headache, but we're gonna make it through next 3 months. You say it's 3 months
1: From the May 20th. Because they have to, for some reason in North Carolina, things were way behind, and they had to, they thought they'd just have to go down to the courthouse and take care of stuff, but they had to make an appointment.
0: Yeah.
1: And the appointment wasn't until May 20th, which is, you know, like a month, you know, almost a month from when they thought they'd be able to. So then from the 20th, it will be 3 months in probate, the house and the car and everything.
0: Well, that's probably... Honestly, those rules are probably a little more lax than Alabama's. I don't know when it comes to a car. I think it's like 6 months here.
1: Yeah.
0: But
1: well, I mean, that would really stink, because I mean, it's the house and property, everything is
0: the 3 months.
1: Yeah, it's for 3 months. And I mean, nobody's gonna come forward. My dad hasn't owed anybody.
0: He paid everybody.
1: He's the kind of guy where
0: Well, that's good. Well, 3 months, man. I mean, you made it this far. What's another 3 months, right?
1: Oh, it's a piece of cake.
0: I'm compared to what you've been through with that car.
1: You know what? Timu's got some great deals on some of those electric bikes. Don't mess with me. I'll get one.
0: You see on Timu, they got these little bulldozers that... and it's like, how are you going to ship me a bulldozer from China? Like, that's what I've always wondered when they've got, like... It's like, buy heavy equipment on Timu. And I'm like, how do you get that to me, actually?
1: How are you going to get that through the Strait of Hormuz?
0: Yeah. I mean, how's that going to get here through a naval blockade? I don't understand. Yeah,
1: and they've got the guitars that they're selling. We've got a blowout. We must get rid of them. And they look, you know, just like a Les Paul or just like a Stratocaster, all these top guitars. You know, and I'm like, no, I know there are guitars made in China, but there's no telling where these are made, in Ningagwe or somewhere in Africa. I don't know.
0: Okay. Now, but I was talking to somebody yesterday who was talking about some Timu items that he bought, like some blinds that go over his patio, and he says they weren't great. So I think there's some good stuff on TV.
1: Yeah, it's a roll of the dice.
0: Yes, it's
1: and
0: a
1: you can't depend on any of the reviews. And I can't get on there. Whenever I get on there, it makes me spin a wheel, and then it says I want all the stuff, and I have to spin another wheel, and you know, suddenly I've got $10,000 worth of credit, and I still haven't gotten to Timu, and then I have, you know, it's just let me get there and look at stuff.
0: Do you ever get your $10,000 worth of credit?
1: No, I never get that far. I'm like, forget this.
0: Yeah. All right, let's do a Hey Now roll call.
1: Let's do it, man.
0: That is the most stressful first segment I think we've ever been through.
1: I'm
0: kind of
1: feeling it. I'm sorry.
0: Let's see. Hey Now roll call up first. Early birds, Lily, Ron, Shane, Rusty. And that's it for the early birds, which puts in the number one spot today. None other than the one and only...
1: Leslie! You did it, though.
0: How about that? Leslie, who tries every day.
1: It pays off.
0: And it finally paid off. Good job, my friend. Gene at number two, Bubba Rumble number three. Then you got Hell Yeah, Ricky, Kerry Cook, Jay, Patty, Cherry, Rodney, Maggie, Bo, Tracy, Boomer, Ilya, Trent, Hippie with the J's, JD, Lauren, Marky, Kim, Michael, B-Rat, Eddie, Tony, the Chicken Lady, the Slower Mower. You know who that is. That's our buddy right there. Dr. McReady. You got Sean and James, AJ, Mississippi Joe, everybody. Hey now. And a hey now. All right, so let's get this started, man. Lots to get to today. And let's make it happen. 205-545-9950. If you want to get in, Leslie, send us your song. We'll get that hooked up for you next.
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0: So apparently Leslie hit us up, or hit up John Bird, and said, oh my gosh, I don't have a song. John Bird, you just pick one.
1: Yeah.
0: So John Bird picked John Bird and a band in Reason.
1: Yeah.
0: This is actually John Bird's band. That's you singing.
1: Yes, at the age of 29.
0: 29?
1: Man.
0: Yeah.
1: Yep, before the world had its way with me. Destroyed me.
0: Until you were ravaged by the world.
1: Yep. So it did its job.
0: That's 29. That would have put you at, what year would that have been?
1: 1991.
0: Okay.
1: 1991. Well, no, excuse me. 27, 28 when I was recording it.
0: Okay. So that would have been 90?
1: Yeah, 90 to 91. 27 to 28 was in that time period we recorded the album.
0: So I was 5 years old when that song came out.
1: Yep. You would have had a blast. If you had been there, we'd have to like give you some juice or something. Yeah, let you watch some Teletubbies or something. You'd
0: buy me a Happy Meal while I crap my pants in a booth at McDonald's. Yeah.
1: Yeah, but you'd be looking and say, that's the coolest guy I've ever seen. Look at his hair and look at his earrings. He's so cool.
0: Yeah. Maybe if you'd have been dressed up as a Ninja Turtle.
1: Yeah, that would have been more appealing.
0: I remember as a kid, like the back before there were Walmart Supercenters, it was just regular, like, brown brick Walmarts.
1: Mm-hmm.
0: And our local Walmart would have the Teenage Mutant Ninja Turtles show up and be outside where you could go take pictures.
1: Whoa.
0: With them. And it was, I mean, the outfits were not that good.
1: Yeah.
0: You know, it wasn't like what you see in the movies. And they were actually, you know, in retrospect, somewhat terrifying. But as a kid, we were all about it. We were like, yeah, dude, we're hanging out with the Ninja Turtles. This is dope.
1: The best.
0: Yeah, man. But seriously, I did used to crap my pants at McDonald's.
1: Wait a minute. The way you're saying that implies you did it more than once.
0: Yeah, I think it happened multiple times. It was when I was a kid and I refused to go to the bathroom.
1: How old were you?
0: I don't know, 4 or 5, maybe.
1: Let's go with 4, okay?
0: Okay.
1: Let's keep it on the lower end.
0: I mean, I wouldn't use the public bathroom.
1: Oh,
0: and
1: yeah.
0: And so I would hold it until they would just be like...
1: So you've had that aversion, like, forever.
0: I'd just crap my pants. I mean, in an emergency situation, I'll take a number two at a public bathroom. Actually, I don't have a problem doing it unless, like, if there's a bunch of people in the bathroom,
1: mm-hmm.
0: then I have to basically wait them out. You know, I can't do it while people are in there, like scurrying around or talking about, you know, the weather or whatever. Like, I need y'all to, like, converse outside the bathroom. I'm not going to be able to duty while y'all talk.
1: I guess you never learn ninja focus.
0: No. No.
1: Yeah, you know, you find your spot and you concentrate and you ninja focus.
0: Mm-mm. No, I can't do that. I mean, I know there is an element of focus that comes with it. Like, you know, back before cell phones, when you went to take a poop, you just read the back of a shampoo bottle and you'd concentrate on that. You wouldn't be able to see. Now I've got a particular game. Like, if I go to the bathroom, I've got a particular game that I have to play in order to poop. Otherwise, I can't poop. But back then...
1: What game is it?
0: It's Royal Match. It's like a Candy Crush kind of game.
1: Oh, okay.
0: What were you thinking?
1: I don't know. I didn't think it involved a phone. I didn't know what kind of game.
0: No, what do you think? Like playing Risk or playing Monopoly? Board game?
1: Like, you know, doing math, writing on your leg.
0: But the thing was, like, back before cell phones, you know, you had to just read the back of a conditioner bottle while you pooped.
1: Yeah.
0: You know? And so, you know, we evolve in certain ways. But yeah, I can poop in public places now.
2: A gorgeous afternoon here across central Alabama. Temperatures near 80 degrees. We'll have a partly cloudy sky overnight, a low of 58. More clouds around at times on Wednesday. A weak front will be pushing through. No rain expected with this outside of a rogue shower. It will bring about slightly cooler air. Thursday and Friday mornings will be in the low 50s, maybe some isolated 40s. But forget about that as we head into the Alabama weekend. A big ridge sets up, but that's going to push our highs into the upper 80s. Many of us will see 90s into early next week with no sign of rain in the forecast. guest. I'm ABC 30 through 40's meteorologist Devin Sugbera on Talk 99.5.
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14: Hey everyone, it's Valerie Vining and Richard Dixon of the Dixon and Vining Morning Show. Coming up tomorrow, we'll talk about President Trump's trip to China. He's taking more than a dozen U.S. executives with him.
15: Senators are mulling over a bill that would not pay senators during government shutdowns, which are becoming far too frequent.
14: Some new information is coming out about a criminal from our area that's accused of killing 18 people and wounding many others.
15: And restaurants are thinking about instituting automatic tipping as the FIFA World Cup comes to town. That's all tomorrow with Dixon and Vining on Talk 99.5.

0: come. Yeah! 205-545-9950. Text line says, let's see. Craig says, crap in your pants is an emergency situation. I would agree with that.
1: 100% agree.
0: Dr. McReady says, quote, how old were you, Andrew? I don't know, like 27? Tony says it was a royal flush.
1: Man, we got some sharp folks out there.
0: Since my game is Royal Match. By the way, I've been playing this game so long that I'm on level 2,285.
1: Good land, Andrew. It's time for a change, man.
0: No, it's just, I mean, I've been playing it for a long time, and it's just like, if I've got some downtime and I'm not doing anything, I'll play it just to keep my mind occupied. Tanya says, TMI, guys, TMI. Justin says, hey, quick question. Do y'all ever get spam calls while you're on the radio? If so, y'all should mess with them live on the radio. You mean calls to the station? Yeah, we do. We actually get them often. Don't we?
1: No.
0: No.
1: Yeah, well, I mean, usually what happens, I don't know if we've got something hooked up or whatever, but I'll answer it and there'll be no answer for a long time or it'll hang up immediately.
0: Okay, so we're not actually getting somebody on the line with spam call.
1: I don't know if we have some kind of, I don't know, screen or whatever, but we've never had, you know, someone actually, you know, talk. I mean, I get plenty on my phone. I've got it set to, you know, to silent, but we could always.
0: Yeah, I guess if I see one over here, I could put it on speaker. If just make this as a standard rule, if you do get a spam call, immediately send it over here and let me jump on top. Like, whatever I'm doing, like, let's railroad whatever we're talking about and immediately go to the spam call.
1: Done.
0: And see what we can do with it.
1: Done.
0: That would be a great bit to work anytime that opportunity presents itself. Next up, Tracy says, congrats on 90 days of working. Wait, congrats on 90 working days of poop discussion. Keep it up. Are we on 90 days in a row? Have we done it every day for 90 days?
1: Who knows?
0: Isn't it your, when did Richard the Cop say your 3-month anniversary was? Did we already pass
1: 10th?
0: It?
1: I think it was the 10th.
0: Oh, was it the 10th?
1: We think.
0: Okay.
1: Yeah.
0: Bubba Rumble says a lot of kids crap their britches at McDonald's and they also crap in the filthy kid ball pit in the play place like it's a litter box. Hashtag Code McBrown.
1: Gosh. Oh gosh, he had another reason not to go.
0: Yeah. And we used to, like, there was no thought of the unsanitary nature of the ball pit back in the day.
1: Mm-mm.
0: Like, we just went in there. There was no, there nobody was
1: Gen
0: worried.
1: Gen X moms and dads.
0: There was nobody worried about disease or fecal matter or pink eye
1: fecal
0: or
1: matter,
0: nothing.
1: Fecal matter, man.
0: Fecal
1: it builds
0: matter,
1: up your immune matter. System. That's the thing.
0: Oh, man. So nasty. Scott says, Leland says you can never trust a fart after the age of 50. He's correct. So... I mean,
1: actually, with me, it goes back to much earlier in my life.
0: Yeah, that's true. I mean, I have times where I can't trust them, but, you know, it's not every time.
1: Well, if everybody did Kegel exercises, they would be okay if they did them regularly.
0: Yeah. What's the science behind strong Kegels stopping you from crapping your pants?
1: Okay, well, they always say, you know, for women to do Kegel exercises, especially after they've had children, because that strengthens up your pelvic floor to hold everything in.
0: Yeah.
1: And it's the same for men. It helps with prostate issues. It helps, and you know what? Alabama Men's Clinic would tell you that, that, you know, it can help with ED, with the erectile dysfunction. It helps with the blood flow. And also, it can help keep you from just crapping your pants all the time.
0: Hmm.
1: Because what here you go. I just did a Kegel.
0: Okay. I thought you just farted.
1: Oh, no. No. No. I just did a Kegel. I'll do it again. It's sort of like clenching your butt cheeks, but not quite. Your
0: whole
1: area. Down.
0: But I heard something in the background on that first one, and I was like, "Yeah, I thought you were farting."
1: Hold on.
2: Oh, crap.
1: No. But, yeah, Kegel exercises are good, especially when you're getting older.
0: Oh, my. Donald says, Andrew, what did you do when we were at Locust Fork? Because I remember a bunch of times kids were coming in there and hanging out and talking or fighting in the bathrooms. Oh, he means what did I do when I was in high school? Like, how did I poop in the bathrooms? Oh. If everybody was fighting in the bathroom,
1: everybody was poop shoot fighting.
0: I don't know. I think I probably had myself trained to just, you know, poop at home. You poop in the morning. You poop in the afternoon. You know, I mean, you can get your body trained to poop it. Most people poop at the same time of day every day.
1: Yeah, well, you know what? Mine's a crapshoot.
0: Yeah, yours literally. Is different.
1: Yours is different. When you got to go, you got to go.
0: John says, in my experience, you can't trust a fart after 40.
1: Fart after 40. I like that. That's a good way to remember it.
0: Justin says, never trust a fart after your gallbladder is removed.
1: Oh, dang.
0: Yeah. Wanda just says, and the poop boys ride again. That's mostly what she texts the show, just to remind us that, hey,
1: the poop boys,
0: I'm listening,
1: ride
0: and you're doing it again. Richard the Cop says, I hear bumping the bishop helps prostate health. Okay, Richard the Cop.
1: All right, Richard
0: the Cop. Let's not go down that road again. Rob says, John Bird equals Andrew gets sidetracked. Yes. Boomer says, Andrew, you're a mere beginner on Royal Match. I'm on level 7,911.
1: Good grief, Boomer.
0: Keep up the good work on the crapper.
1: Do you do anything else? He does two things, Stallions games and playing Royal.
0: Yeah. I mean, you got to think about it. He's got 6 days with nothing to do before the next Stallions game. So what do you expect? All right, let me hit a couple phone calls, and then we'll get into it. I got several headlines to get to. Dexter up first. Dexter, what's up?
3: Yeah, you told me to send you a picture. I sent you a picture of where I sold about 6 months ago.
0: Do you send me? You talking about yesterday or just now? Oh, he sent just now.
3: Yesterday.
0: Okay, I see.
3: I sent it.
0: Oh, he sure does. He's got a coffin in the back of his pickup truck, and I can confirm that that's his truck. So what? Explain to me the repoing a coffin. Like, whose coffin is it? Why are you repoing it?
3: Well, when people sometimes they don't have the money, they will set it up like car payments, you know, and they don't make the payment. So they think, well, they ain't going to go dig it up. Well, now there's a market for it, you know. Coffins are expensive.
0: And do you do the dig it up? Do you dig the?
3: Yeah. Well, see, they're usually set in a tomb. You know, they're not
0: oh, so
3: really.
0: Most of them, you're just pulling out of the
1: like a vault
0: or whatever.
3: Vault, yeah. I say a tomb, a vault. You got to dig it up around it and dig it where you can get down there and drop your straps underneath it. And you have a little rig that you pick up, like a winch, like a little boom.
0: And is the body in the casket?
3: Well, you take it out and drop it down in the tomb.
0: No, this can't be real.
1: No, I can't believe I'm hearing this, Dexter.
0: Dexter, this is not real.
3: It's lame. You got to put some mud back down on the lid and set it down and fill it up tight in big fat bank, you know.
0: There's no way this is real, Dexter.
3: Yes, it is. You want to go with me? I got two more tonight.
1: I do.
3: You got to work it tonight.

0: You know, we got to get out of there before in the morning before people come out and complain about it.
1: You know, they think you but you have to get down there like a regular shovel and just dig?
0: Well, no, we have a little backhoe.
1: Oh, okay. Yeah.
0: It's got a bucket where you just lay the tarp out and you put it on and you roll that tarp. It's about
2: And is this not illegal? Is there not, like, sanitary laws against digging up dead folk?
0: Not that I know of. I get $3,000 for carrying them back to the people that sold it.
1: You know? I'm in.
0: I mean, you know how you have the Trail Pro come in and clean your hot carpet and all that kind of stuff? They clean it the same way.
2: Wow. You know? Surf Pro, as like you, it never even happened.
0: It scratches. You got to be real careful coming up because you put that little... You know them, one of them things you use at the pool that's long and styrofoam and you beat each other's kids with them, you know?
2: Yeah.
1: Oh, the noodles. Noodles.
0: Set them down. Noodles, yeah. Set them down on the side and they'll keep it from wiggling around. And you just drag it up real slowly, swing it over, set it on the trailer.
1: I do believe this is real.
0: It's as simple as pooping in your britches. But what I wanted to tell you is one time we were going, you know where Kansas City is, because y'all lived in Missouri at one time, where that big old roller coaster ride is coming into Kansas City.
2: Yeah.
0: We had to stop my kid, which he's 35 now. He was probably 8 or 9, you know, and he had to go to the bathroom. So I pulled in and stopped at the gas station there. It was real crowded, you know. And they all went in first. And so I went in the men's room, and I looked at, had like 3 stalls on my look, and I said, well, that's heat. I said, Wes is over in the toilet. I went over and did my thing and come out, and I was washing my hands. I said, dang, bud. I said, it smells like something done crawled up in your rear end and died. And I walked out, and I looked over, and there's Wes over there on the side. I said, oh, Lord. Then all of a sudden, this kid come out, and he walked over to his daddy and was pointing at me. He said, that man said something to me that, daddy, he said that something had done crawled up in my butt and died. He come over and got on me. I said, man, I didn't know. I thought he was my son. You know, I was really embarrassed about it. But he said, I told him his son had took a poop. And I thought it was my son in there. You know? When I came out, there's my son standing outside by his mama. I said, oh, Lord. And I looked back, and this kid come out. He went over to his daddy and said, daddy, pointing right at me. You know, that man told me that something done crawled up in my butt and died. He come over and got on me. I said, man, I'm sorry. I thought that was my son in there pooping.
2: I gotcha. All right, well, Dick,
0: you're talking about being embarrassed. That was embarrassing to me because all them people were looking at me, and I didn't want to get in a fight with somebody in the gas station, you know?
2: No, I feel you.
0: You know, it's how things happen sometimes, especially when your kid's in a 9-line bind or your wife. You know.
2: Yeah. All right. Well, listen. So we're gonna hammer out some. Let us get a couple things handled, and then we're gonna figure out a way. Because again, I'm not 100% convinced this is real, and I think the way to be able to confirm it is to send John Bird with you.
1: I don't want to get arrested, though.
2: So
0: call your local cemetery, especially the ones that's out in the country. They're better about being able to get it. Actually, John, if you want to go, I'm going to Augusta, Georgia to do one tonight.
2: I don't think I can send John Bird to Georgia.
1: Oh, gee, let me check my schedule. Oh, darn it.
2: Listen,
1: a little more local would be better.
2: Just give us a few days, maybe a couple weeks, and we'll hammer something out, and I'll let you
0: know.
2: We'll
0: work something out.
2: All right, man.
0: Just be prepared. Come with your good work gloves and have that stuff that you put, you know, like them detectives you see on Dragnet, put on their nose when they find a dead body.
1: Oh, God. Okay. Oh, man.
2: Okay, Dick.
0: Been down there a long time to smell.
2: Listen, you're turning him off. You're going to convince him not to do it, all right? So quit giving details.
0: Oh, he can do it. He can handle it. John Burke can handle anything.
2: All right, right, Dexter. I appreciate it.
0: All right. Come back and see me when I got more time and money. Thank you.
1: Good grief.
2: It just doesn't, and I mean, I've looked online and everything else, and I don't see anything about coffin repossession. But
1: let's talk about going viral.
2: Yeah, I'm saying, like, he swears up and maybe, as he mentioned, he said they're more lenient in the country. Maybe that's what it is. Maybe he's simply dealing with just small towns where they don't have any regulations.
1: Yeah.
2: And... Yeah.

0: So you're saying let's go way out in the country in the woods where there's a cemetery.
1: Yeah, and you're digging up some hillbilly's loved ones that has no problem killing you because they'll never find your body. That's wild, dude. That's wild. I don't know, man. With the way people go missing in Walker County, I can see it being allowed in Walker County. By the way, I love Walker County. Just to clarify, I'm going to make sure to put my disclaimer out. 205-545-9950. More Casket Repo talk coming up.
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0: 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Of course, different insurance companies, they act differently. They treat these situations differently, but they fight for you, man. That's their goal, is to make sure that you're out of pocket as little as possible. So if that's the case, man, you're going to be in good hands with Noto. Get with them. And if you really want to just kind of peek around and see if you notice anything before you call them, that's fine, too. I get it. You don't want to go through the hassle of having to bring people out there and everything else. You can go around the house and just kind of look. If you see gutters, your gutters kind of separating, or wood rot on the side of your roof, these are signs that you need them out there. They did some of that work for me, man, and did a phenomenal job. But these guys are the best, as I always say. So call them, 205-848-2299. Make sure you tell them Andrew McClain sent you. 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Bubba Rumble says, poop talk is normal for this show, but Jay Bizzle giving play-by-play on flexing his sphincter may indeed be TMI.
1: It's not just the sphincter. Kegels, it's important for people to do Kegels. It was a, I was actually doing this for the community.
0: Oh, community Kegels, if you will.
1: Yes.
0: Austin says level 12,646 on Royal Match.
1: Good gosh.
0: He says, I poop a lot. Boomer says, Dexter the Tomb Raider. Vicky says, they don't reuse caskets. Well, here's the thing. I see so much crap on social media these days of people DIY and their everything they can get their hands on, like these arts and crafts people. I see some people turn caskets into beds they sleep in every night. So, you know, there's something. They're being used for something. Bama Phoenix says the resale on repo caskets can't be good. Dixter, the picture Dixter sent me, he said, where's that? Where'd you go, Dixter? He said, here's the one I sold at the Jasper flea market, $3,000, about 6 months ago.
1: Good gosh. I guess somebody bought it for a rainy day.
0: Brian says, come to Walker County. That place is full of thieves, meth heads, and other degenerates. You can drop a nuke on there, and I would roast marshmallows. I don't say anything bad about Walker County on this show. I don't need them coming after me. Gary says, I worked for a waste company, and one time I had to actually go repossess a porta potty that a man down in Shelby County that was living in a shed using it for his bathroom. That may have been Dixter, actually.
1: Might have been.
0: I'm just kidding. Dixter doesn't live that far south. Wes says, by the way, the body is kept in the freezer until you pay for the casket. Wes told us yesterday that his dad runs a funeral home, and that's a big no-no, repo and caskets. But again, from what I'm hearing from Dixter, and this is just strictly from Dixter, is that these are in country, out in the boondock places.
1: Man, I don't know
0: if y'all know this, but people out in the country die too. So there's business out there.
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4: A civil investigation has now been launched here in Alabama against the Southern Poverty Law Center. Attorney General Steve Marshall announced that subpoenas are being issued to the SPLC in order for the state to look into deceptive fundraising practices. Marshall is citing state law on consumer protection as the reasons for this action. Marshall said that the AG's office has been fighting the SPLC for years on a variety of issues, including the push from the SPLC for transgender treatment of minors, as well as to reconfigure Alabama's congressional districts. Marshall says that the recent indictments from the U.S. Department of Justice against the SPLC for fraud and money laundering has only spurred the state to investigate the SPLC even further. The AG's office has already sent out 5 different subpoenas for information on donors, funds, and budgeting. I'll be back with more Alabama stories after this.
5: Where I was living was not a great place to live anymore. I began to pray for a place to go, praying for all of these things that a 9-year-old would want. I wanted horses, big house with a bunch of people my age. I wanted parents. I wanted a mom and a dad. Before I even prayed it, the Lord had already answered my prayer with the Big Oak Ranch. Who would that 9-year-old be if she never came to the Big Oak Ranch? I would be trying to fight for survival instead of fighting to break a cycle.
6: Big Oak Ranch, a Christian home for children needing a chance.
4: A DeKalb County woman has been sentenced to 40 years in prison for the death of another woman. Jesse Kelly entered a guilty plea for taking Mary Isbell to the Little River Canyon National Preserve and pushing Isbell off of a cliff to her death. This all occurred in 2021. Kelly's mother is also being charged with assisting her daughter in this murder. An elderly Chelsea woman is recovering from a rattlesnake bite in her backyard. The 60-year-old woman was bit in the hand by a young rattlesnake and was transported to Grandview Hospital for anti-venom treatment. I'm Andrea Tice. 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

0: Hey now, ladies and gentlemen, hello. Welcome to hour number two of a very weird edition of The Line. Talk 99.5.com. I don't listen. When I wake up in the morning, all right, I promise y'all, the first thing I do is, I talk to God first thing in the morning. The second thing I do is I start looking through the news, okay? And I look through very serious issues. What's going on in the world? What's going on in the Middle East? What's going on here at home domestically? What's the economy? I look at all of it, okay? That's what I do. I don't prepare for the show with a research on casket repo or pooping your pants at McDonald's or any of that. All of this that happens, everything that happened last hour was not on my agenda when I walked in the door today, okay? So I just want everybody to know that any of the stuff on the show that happens like that, when we get squirreled down the road of just random bullish, that it's not my intention. I'm not opposed to it.
1: So you're legally covering your bases, right?
0: I'm saying that it's not. I don't plan that. Like, that's not what I'm trying. I don't plan that out. That's not part of my show prep.
1: No, I mean, it's just the natural evolution of things.
0: Yeah. Whatever it is, it's not what I'm putting on the agenda. So y'all just know that. As I'm trying to set up our TikTok, but I've got to get us I got to get our microphone set up, or we don't have to. Well, yeah. I guess we do need to set up the microphones. I'll just get it started, and then I'll wait till the break, and then yeah. I'll do it. I'll start the TikTok after the break. 205-545-9950 will get you in. Chuck Davis bringing you this part of the show. If you find yourself in a legal conundrum because you've been charged with the abuse of a corpse, you might want to get an attorney. And I don't know that Chuck Davis handles corpse abuse cases, but he's got a network of the best attorneys out there that'll get you set on track. He does handle things like divorce and custody, wills, probate, contracts, personal injury. Y'all know all that. But really, anything that you got that requires an attorney, I want you to hit him up and tell him what you got going on. Give him the story, give him the spiel, and say, hey, this is what happened. This is what I need. This is what I'm trying to accomplish. And he'll either get you there or he'll send you in the right direction. But Chuck Davis is the best, man. And he's been my attorney for a while. He's been Richard Dixon's attorney for even longer than that. But he's also somebody we consider a friend, and know that he's going to help you out if you give him a call. Just make sure you mention you're part of the Hey Now Nation, that you heard it on The Line with Andrew McClain. And get yourself hooked up. That's Chuck Davis, 205-823-9992. That's 205-823-9992. And online, chuckdavislaw.com. No representation is made that the legal services provided are superior to the legal services provided by other lawyers. I'm going to have to open the studio door because it's hot as Hades in here.
1: Yeah, I mean, I was sweating as soon as I came in, so I've opened the door. We got to get that figured out.
0: We're not able to do it. I'm not even allowed to touch the thermostat in here. But I don't know. I think it's because the thermostat doesn't make a difference.
1: Yeah. Well, I'm not even allowed to look in Crank's eyes now. I have to keep my eyes down.
0: That's true, but because Jumper no longer has a key into the building since he lost his keys, and the person he's got to get a new key from is Crank.
1: Yeah.
0: And he's scared to go ask it. Why don't you send an email? Or do you want me to send an email?
1: No.
0: No?
1: If I send an email, I know what his response will be. What have you done? See me immediately. Simon's going to walk in there and say, hey, Frank, how's it going? He's going, hey.
0: But I'm saying if I send the email, maybe he just drops it off with you, and then you have limited interaction.
1: Or maybe he comes by and say, are you not a big boy? Can't you come to me? I'm not going to give you anything unless you ask for it. Ask for it. Beg. Beg.
0: Get on your knees and beg.
1: Yeah. So, you know, you do what you got to do.
0: Yeah. It is, man. It's just the way it is, man. It's just the way it is. All right. A couple things from yesterday. Donald Trump, and remember when he was out in the, was he in the Rose Garden yesterday talking to a group? I don't remember what the group was. He's done so many events over the past week. He was talking to National Police Week. He had the people out there for National Police Week, and he was speaking about a range of topics, including the future direction of the Republican Party in 2008. And it's something that we've all talked about many times over, like what's life like after Trump? And he decided to test the waters in real time. He asked the crowd who likes J.D. Vance and had them cheer, and they were like, yay! And then they was like, who likes Marco Rubio? And they're like, yay! But it wasn't as loud for Marco. And he said, sounds like a good ticket. He said, that was a perfect ticket, by the way. I do believe that's a dream team. But these are minor details. That does not mean you have my endorsement under any circumstance. But he notes that J.D. Vance and Marco Rubio, in no particular order, would be the dream ticket. And I honestly, I think that's right. I think that is the dream ticket. And who do you put as president and who do you put as vice president is the question. Because Marco Rubio has been looking strong as of late. And there's a lot of people clamoring for Marco to be the nominee. But then you've got J.D. Vance, who's, you know, working directly under Trump, under his wing. He's also a very charismatic individual. And so,
1: and you have to remember that it doesn't look like the vice president does a lot compared to the other cabinet members. You know, but I mean, they do.
0: It's really, honestly, what the vice president does is up to the president. The president directs the vice president on what to do. He says, you know, I'm going to assign you to this, that, and the other. And so J.D. Vance has done much more than previous vice presidents because Donald Trump is a workaholic. Kamala Harris didn't do squat.
1: No.
0: Joe Biden didn't do
1: a thing.
0: He didn't do squat under Barack Obama.
1: They gave him little tasks to do.
0: Yeah. Like, don't poop your pants today. So vice presidents usually don't hold a lot of power unless there is power given to them by the president of the United States. And that has been the case for J.D. Vance. So it's allowed him to acquire experience. And then for Marco Rubio, in his role, he has been garnering an incredible amount of foreign policy experience. So if you've got J.D. Vance dealing with things at home and Marco Rubio handling foreign policy, you could have, I mean, even if you put Vance as president and Marco as the running mate, assuming those two like each other, you could, in fact, have a dream team. And hopefully those two do like each other, because I think that'd be a pretty daggum good ticket.
1: And if it was the other way around, wouldn't that make Marco Rubio the first Hispanic?
0: I guess. Mean,
1: doesn't he have Hispanic blood?
0: Yeah, I guess it would.
1: I mean, they said Barack Obama, although he's not.
0: Yeah, so we don't go. We count halfsies as holes, mm-hmm. Apparently. Because Barack Obama was the first black president, Barack Obama. Also, yesterday, remember Trump had moms in the Oval Office. We took a little bit of that when he was answering questions from the press. What he was doing was announcing a new website called moms.gov, which is going to provide resources for new and expecting mothers. It says, on Mother's Day, the U.S. Department of Health and Human Services launched moms.gov, a groundbreaking website for new and expecting mothers. It is the first of its kind resource, offers guidance and information to support the health and well-being of mothers and their families. Moms.gov also supports expecting parents who are navigating difficult or unexpected pregnancies. It features information about pregnancy centers, federally qualified health centers, nutritional guidance, Trump accounts, which is the money for the babies, and other resources that allow maternal and infant health to thrive. That's genius. And it's also highlighting the stark contrast between Republicans and Democrats, because if there was a moms.gov that was put together under, say, a Kamala Harris administration, it would have been a map of all the Planned Parenthoods around to go abort your baby.
1: Yeah.
0: But instead of what Democrats would want you to do is, oh, your baby's an inconvenience, this was unplanned, go kill your baby, the Trump administration is saying, hey, let's set up a website that gives you all the tools, all the information, all the guidance, all the assistance you need to be able to navigate this time in your life, which is what we should be doing when it comes to people getting pregnant, young people getting pregnant. Be there to support them. Don't tell them to go kill a baby, which will then stick with them for the rest of their lives. They'll always have to think about that. Instead of doing that to them, why don't you help them? Murder seems like a weird route to take, if you ask me. But that's the Democrats. That's what they like to do. They like to murder babies. That's just their thing. And then also on top of that, Donald Trump puts out last night, this tweet about home ownership. And this is huge, by the way. He says, as I said at my State of the Union address on February 25th, the American dream of home ownership is under attack. For example, Rachel Wiggins, a mom of two from Houston, placed bids on 20 homes and lost all of those bids to gigantic investment firms that bypassed inspection, paid all cash, and turned those houses into rentals, stealing away her American dream. She was devastated. Stories like this are why I signed an executive order to ban large Wall Street investment firms from buying up single-family homes. Also, in my speech, I called for Congress to save the American dream of home ownership and ban these purchases permanently. Senators Bernie Moreno and Tim Scott have worked to ensure my call becomes a reality and have a bill which has passed the Senate with nearly 90 votes. I'm asking Congress to pass that bill, the 21st Century Road to Housing Act, which would ensure that homes are for people, not corporations. Thank you for your attention to this matter. That is absolutely enormous. That is enormous.
1: I mean, and that helps everybody. It helps African-Americans. It helps Hispanics. I mean, it helps everybody.
0: Mm-hmm. And it helps, yeah, it helps everybody across the board, because one of the biggest hurdles people have been facing, you know, you hear young people today saying, oh, I can't afford a house, and it's because housing prices have skyrocketed, and a part of that's going to be because of, you know, these corporations going in and buying up homes and turning them into rentals, because that's what they want. They want everybody renting for the rest of their life. They don't want people owning homes. I mean, that is your biggest investment, especially in the early part of your life. I mean, that is equity, that an investment that you can have on your name that means something, that actually generates wealth for you, and it's being taken away from so many people. And Trump understands that, so he's saying, all right, we're going to put a stop to this, and we're going to allow families to start buying these homes and owning homes. Home ownership is the epitome of the American dream. And that has been stolen from so many people. It's been stolen from almost everybody in this country if you didn't get in quick enough. So that's huge, not just for individuals on a level of being able to become a homeowner, but for the economy itself, it's great, and it provides financial security for people long term, well later in their life, for their kids, for their grandkids, and things like this. You think about like your dad and his ability, foresight to make sure to own a home and then mm-hmm. be able to pass that down to kids and grandkids and everything else. Like it's important for not just you, but your kids, your grandkids, and everybody going forward to be able to own those things. But as you know, the famous quote, you will own nothing and be happy. That's what they want. They want you to own nothing. They want everything to be borrowed. They want everything to be in a way that it can be taken away from you at any time, no matter if you're paying your rent or not. And so Trump's trying to stop that. All right, let's keep moving. 205-545-9950. More of The Line coming up.
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0: we got a text. I'm not listening. I'm not trying to drag this out.
1: Oh, no.
0: But we got a text that Grok says Casket Repo is a real thing. Grok says the AI from X, this is Elon's AI, which I take their word at it, okay? It says, yes, Casket Repo or coffin repossession is a real thing, though it's niche, uncommon, and often tied to specific practices in the funeral industry. Says it involves funeral homes sometimes offer rental caskets for viewing or services, especially when families opt for cremation afterwards. These are typically higher-end caskets with removable interiors or liners. The family rents the outer shell for the ceremony, and the funeral home reclaims it afterwards for reuse or resell. If payments aren't made or in rare disputes, repossession can occur, sometimes even after burial, leading to headlines or investigations. Okay, so...
1: It's real.
0: It's real, and I think it goes to the fact that it's just, you know, small town, nobody's really watching kind of stuff. It says there are businesses that explicitly offer casket repossession alongside body transport, like Corpse Be Gone mentions it is. Corpse Be Gone mentions it as part of their services. Corpse Be Gone is the name of the... Corpse Be Gone. I'm going to see if this is a... let's see. Corpse Be Gone typically refers to popular utility mods. Oh, no, that's something else. This is saying Corpse Be Gone is a, let me click the link. Yeah, corpsebegone.com.
1: Catchy name.
0: It says media and pop culture. A 2009 short film called Extreme Repo follows a casket repo man as part of its premise. So there's actually a show that followed a casket repo man. It says new stories and discussions reference cases of funeral homes or repo agents attempting to recover unpaid caskets, sometimes from grave sites. Some are serious, others satirical or viral anecdotes. It says it's not as common as car repossessions, but it fits into the broader world of asset recovery for unpaid funeral goods slash equipment. Rental caskets are a legitimate legal cost-saving option for many places. In short, it says, it's not a widespread everyday occurrence or myth, but a real, if darkly comedic, practice in parts of the funeral and repo industries.
1: Dang.
0: So I guess it's real, dude.
1: I better do some thinking before I go out on that.
0: And I'm looking at the Corpse Be Gone website. 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
1: No, that's not real.
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3: A gorgeous afternoon here across central Alabama. Temperatures near 80 degrees. We'll have a partly cloudy sky overnight, a low of 58. More clouds around at times on Wednesday. A weak front will be pushing through. No rain expected with this outside of a rogue shower. It will bring about slightly cooler air. Thursday and Friday mornings will be in the low 50s, maybe some isolated 40s. But forget about that as we head into the Alabama weekend. A big ridge sets up, and that's going to push our highs into the upper 80s. Many of us will see 90s into early next week with no sign of rain in the forecast. I'm ABC 30 through 40's meteorologist Devin Sigvera on Talk 99.5.
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0: Okay. Jason says, yeah, it's definitely a thing. I've been a repossession agent for 20 years, and I've actually turned down several jobs because of all the red tape that has to be gone through. So is he saying that the tag casket thing is a real thing?
1: Yeah, that's what he's saying.
0: I mean, I'm honestly convinced now, which kind of eliminates the reason, the need to send you with Dixter, but I kind of still want to do it for the content. So we'll, Jumpbird's taking his, we're on TikTok and Jumpbird's taking his phone with him to go get some water. it's quite the sight. If you want to see it, at the Andrew McLean on TikTok. Let's see. Don says, I drove through Brett Bessemer yesterday. I noticed a sign on a wheel store. You can lease up to $4,000 in wheels without a credit check. They don't want us to own anything, I guess. You mean wheels like in rims? To lease up to $4,000 worth of rims for your car? Yeah, man, they're gonna do anything they can to just, you know, they're targeting people that don't have the money to buy it outright. You know, it's much like many of these other places that are like, yeah, you know, it's just an easy payment of $50 per month or $100 per month or, you know, $200, whatever it is. Like, just rent it and you can afford it. And people are like, well, I really do want that. And I can afford that per month. And then they do it. And then they get in over their head. And then repossession happens. And everybody makes money at that point, right? The repo man makes money. The company that rented it out makes money because they got you to pay for it for a little bit. And now they get to rent it out again.
1: I think the dead person is the one that loses out.
0: Yeah, well, in the casket case, yeah, the
1: person. Oh, you're not talking about caskets anymore.
0: I moved on to rims. But it's
1: I'm sorry.
0: You know, it's you're right though. I mean, the dead person does lose out on that. So anyway, we'll keep you updated on the casket repo gimmick. TCW Construction bringing you this part of the show. TCW out there doing projects, and you don't ever have to worry about Trent coming out there and repossessing your patio or your retaining wall or anything like that, because once it's done, it's done. It's taken care of, man, and it's now your property. And some of the stuff he does, it's not just to beautify your home or add that extra whatever, you know, it is that you want, that extra walkway or garden, you know, borders or whatever it is. It adds value to your house. It really does. I mean, there's people that want to add, you know, these layouts with fire pits and kitchen stations, or they want to do waterfall setups or whatever. The options are endless. If it's outdoors, if it's outside of your home or your business or your rental or whatever, Trent and his guys can get it done, man. They've been doing this for a long time, and there's a lot of people in that industry that just get out there and they'll either charge you too much, or they won't do the job right, or they won't finish the job. It's happened to many people. And Trent will tell you that. Trent's had to go up and clean up after other companies that didn't do the job right. Trent gets it done right the first time, gets you exactly what you want, and you don't ever have to worry about it again. So call him up. Make sure you let him know I sent you. He'll be the guy you talk to. He'll be the guy you deal with on the job site, and he'll be the guy you deal with at the end. He is everything, man. It's his company. He oversees it from top to bottom, and that's how you know you're going to be taken care of. 205-389-3536. That's 205-389-3536. 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Rusty says, I once worked for a company called Graves Service. It was drilling services. Someone asked what we did, and one of our guys said that we repo caskets. Their eyes bugged out, and they backed away. I mean, it is a pretty shocking it's a pretty shocking industry. I'll give you that.
1: Well, I mean, what's shocking to me is that it's an industry. There are probably people out there competing in the open market for how, you know, well, this guy said, you know, 5,000, forget that. I'll do it for 3,500.
0: Right.
1: And I'll make the body go away.
0: Rick is in McCalla. Rick, what's up, buddy?
2: Ain't nothing sacred anymore nowadays. You know, they're putting these highways through, these four lanes, and they're fishing to run over a bunch of graves out here at Bryce Hospital in Tuscaloosa County.
0: Mm-hmm. Oh, are they?
2: Yeah, it's over here at Bryce Hospital.
0: Huh. Yeah, I hadn't seen that.
2: Well, it's sad. It's, what do you call it, desecration of a grave.
0: Oh, they're running it through cemeteries, you're saying. Grave sites.
2: Yes, sir.
0: Oh, I got
2: you. Yes, sir.
0: Yeah, that's not right.
2: He's taking my call. I go, this is nothing sacred. God's word or nothing else anymore, is it?
0: That's right. You got that right. All right, Rick. I appreciate it, bub. Yeah, I don't know anything about that. Is it like ancient burial land or what?
1: Yeah, I mean, if it's not, usually they will relocate the graves and they will take care of the costs.
0: I mean, I know a guy that can do it. I know a guy that can get them moved.
1: You know a guy that's got a trainee.
0: Yeah. I know a guy. I also know a website, corpsebegone.com.
1: That's right. Gosh, man.
0: And he'll do it with a motorcycle. Okay, let's keep going here. This show's been railroaded. The Supreme Court yesterday afternoon, as a matter of fact, ruling on Alabama. We weren't really sure whether or not the Supreme Court was going to rule in time for Alabama to revert their maps back to what they once were, or what they tried to do, which was cut down the Democrat districts from 2 to 1. And then the court ruled, oh, well, you know, Alabama's got to keep it this way, you know, because of minority power or whatever the ruling was. And then with this latest ruling with Louisiana, it completely overturns that. Now, that's just what happens in court world. Whatever the latest ruling is, if it contradicts a previous ruling, it overrules that ruling. Now, you can take that case back to the courts and get them to clarify on that particular issue, but it will a lot of times turn out like this one did. The Supreme Court heard the case about Alabama going back to their proposed district, which was only one Democrat seat instead of two, and the Supreme Court agreed that, yes, you can go back to that map where you're only giving one Democrat seat. So it's back to a Republican plus one. I guess that would be a 6-to-1 map. I think there's seven. We said there's seven districts in Alabama. So that would, is it a 6-to-1 map in Alabama? And Sonia Sotomayor was fuming over this ruling. So let me break this down for you. So they issued the decision in a 6-to-3 vote. It was the three liberal justices, Sotomayor, Elena Kagan, and Jackson, Ketanji Brown Jackson, dissenting. Sotomayor gave her dissent, saying, "The court today unceremoniously discards the district court's meticulously documented and supported discriminatory intent finding and careful remedial order without any sound basis for doing so and without regard."

0: She's very angry. Trust me. She's angry. And that's what's happening here, as you know, as we've seen over the past few days with the Louisiana ruling, these cases or these states that have been up in the air, they say, okay, we're going back to our old maps or we're adjusting our current map in order to reflect our state's will. And then you'll have the opposition file a lawsuit. It makes its way to the Supreme Court. And the Supreme Court will ultimately decide, yes, they can do that because we literally just decided this on the Louisiana case. Now, Virginia Democrats are so angry with all of this, they have plotted to pack the Supreme Court, their state Supreme Court, by lowering the retirement age to 54 years old. And that would force all of their justices out, which would give them the ability to then handpick the entire Supreme Court in Virginia. That's how Democrats play ball, by the way. They just completely throw out the rule book and do whatever they want to do. I want to talk about that when we get back. 205-545-9950, the line, Talk 99.5.
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0: So as we know, the Spanberger, this new governor of Virginia is a former CIA agent. So it should be no surprise that they're just trying to, they feel like they can do, she feels like she can do anything she wants to do, whether that's wiping out the Virginia State Supreme Court, and she doesn't get her way. She just changes the rules. It's really what they tried to do in the redistricting in the first place. They tried to add an amendment that didn't make any sense to the ballot, get people to vote on it. We're just making our elections fair. And then completely running Republicans out, Republican representatives out of the state, which has happened in many other states. By the way, this is Democrats losing at their own game, which is what I've always said. For you guys that have been listening to this show for any length of time, you know I have always said you have to fight fire with fire. You can't play, you can't go up against these people playing by the rules. You just can't. You got to beat them at their own game. And Republicans are finally doing that. Instead of being scared, I'm like, oh, you know, we want to be fair. We want to be able to give you your fair representation. No, screw that. They're not going to give you your fair representation. So run them out. If the opportunity presents itself, run them out of your state. Every last one of them. Every last one of them. And so that's what they're doing. It's what they're doing in Alabama. Not all of them, but all, but they're running out half of them. Alabama, Tennessee's doing it. They're in Tennessee. They're running out. The Democrat representative that's running out of Tennessee, their one Democrat rep, is a white Jewish guy. Right? And just, he's a Democrat, but he's a white Jewish guy. And he's obnoxious is what he is. He will be losing his seat. You know, he's going to lose who he's going to lose his seat to, since this is a big racial issue, and the black coalition and the black Democrats in the Tennessee State House are all up in arms, and they're going to churches and they're preaching about racism and civil rights and all this kind of. Guess who's going to replace the white Jewish Democrat with the redistricting? Guess who the Republican is? It's going to replace the white Democrat. It's going to be a black lady. Ironically enough, the Democrat seat that they're losing, that's being held by a white guy, is going to be replaced by a black lady. Yet they're telling you this is about race. Got it. Okay, buddy. And for them, politics is race. That's the disconnect. That's why we don't view politics as race. They do. There's no reason to tie politics to race. I don't view somebody else who's a different skin color as somebody who's got to vote a certain way. I don't care what your skin color is. You can vote any way you want. Democrats don't feel that way. If you're black, you got to vote Democrat. That's the way they view it. And that's the way they're trying to draw the maps, and that's why it got shot down. You can't draw the maps based on color. That's all the Supreme Court's saying. And so anyway, Virginia's not getting their way, so they want to wipe out their entire Supreme Court. This has been a complete humiliation for not just Democrats in Virginia, but Democrats in Washington, D.C. This is all about the House of Representatives, by the way. So who was leading the charge on this? Well, it'd be the top dog for Democrats in the House. That's Hakeem Jeffries. This is an utter humiliation for Hakeem Jeffries. Because just in Virginia, they burned through $70 million. $10 million of it was taxpayer money, and $60 million of it was campaign funds. They literally burned through $60 million in campaign funds only to end up with egg on their face. And once they got caught flat-footed, they were in such a panic to get this reversed. So after the Louisiana ruling, the Virginia Democrats and their Attorney General, Jay Jones, took an appeal to the Supreme Court to say, hey, I know you just ruled on this, or I know our Supreme Court just ruled on this and said we can't do this, but we're now bringing it to you as an appeal and asking you to reverse our state court's previous decision. And in his panic to file with the Supreme Court to reinstate the 10 Democrat to 1 Republican gerrymander, he appealed to the wrong court in his documents. He filed the paperwork with the Supreme Court with, at the top of the documents, it said, to the Supreme Court of Virginia. He didn't even address the right court. And their last filing also had a ton of spelling errors. Their filing with the Virginia Supreme Court had a bunch of spelling errors that made it look like some fifth grader put it together. So they're rushed, they're panicked, they're incompetent, and they've lost. They've lost this entire battle. And it couldn't happen to a better bunch of people. I mean, it's fantastic. It has given Republicans an advantage going into November that I don't know that I could have even dreamed of. Because we had plenty to worry about. One is the tradition of whoever holds the White House and Congress, the other side's going to win. Or it's mostly whoever's in charge in the White House, the other party wins Congress, right? That's traditionally what happens. So we had that working against us. Then we have the stuff going on in Iran. Even though Donald Trump is doing the right thing, our military is absolutely killing it, literally. The gas price issue is going to be an issue. And it's still going to be an issue. But it's not the only issue. There are so many other good things happening within the economy that I've been telling you guys about for weeks, where the Trump administration, Scott Bessent, and others are laying the foundation for this thing to just take off like a rocket ship. And so it could and probably will, for a lot of people, outweigh the gas prices. I don't expect gas prices to look like they look now in November, but at the same time, I don't think gas prices are going to be as big of an issue as Democrats expect them to be. This is what they are currently hanging their hat on, and they're the type of people that will hang their hat on it all the way till November. Of course, you can hang your hat on it until you can't anymore, and then what do you got? They probably got nothing. They've got nothing to offer the American people. They've got no solutions. They've got no ideas. All they've got is a crystal ball in New York showing them what would happen to the country if they implemented their policies. It's called Zohran Mamdani. If you want to know what Democrats in charge looks like, just look to the Big Apple and you'll find out. It's as simple as that. So Democrats are in a really bad place right now.
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3: U.S. Senator Katie Britt was in the Oval Office this past Monday as President Trump launched several initiatives across the nation to help mothers. Britt played a part in shaping these policies that are being rolled out by the Trump administration.
4: Most health care plans do not cover these benefits, but today I'm pleased to announce that the Department of Labor is issuing a new rule to formally create a fertility benefit option for employers that can be offered to all employees outside of their normal health insurance plans. 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
9: Plans horrible. 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

0: We had to end our TikTok live a little early because my phone was dying. But we'll do it tomorrow. We were doing it in honor of Donald Trump's trip to China. We're going live on TikTok. And so we'll do that tomorrow. He's supposed to be departing today. And I think he's taking a bunch of business leaders with him. Isn't he? Didn't I see something about that? Which is crazy, man. Crazy. But, you know, it'll be good. It's also good for the Middle East situation because China has been urging Iran, who they've essentially been in bed with, to go ahead and bring this thing to a halt. So Donald Trump may very well get over there and say, listen, President Xi, you're going to have to tell the mullahs to chill out. Donald Trump seems to be wanting to start back up Operation Project Freedom, which is escorting ships in and out of the Gulf of Oman through the Strait of Hormuz. But at the end of the day, the reason I think he hasn't just outright done it is because many of these other countries are deciding to come to the United States and get oil from us and take it back to their refineries and produce their own gas, which is going to be huge. And I really think that that's what the president wants. I think he wants to put us in a position where the world is less reliant on Middle East oil and gas, at least for the time being, as far as, you know, oil and gas that's got to go through the Strait of Hormuz. Just to think, man, that the whole thing hinges on this one little strip of water. Literally, that's all it is. It's just the fact that the map lays out like that is what's causing all of this. Because if it weren't for Iran's ability to shoot at ships as they go by, they don't have the ability to close the Strait of Hormuz. I want to make that clear. I feel like that gets lost in the weeds. They don't have the ability to close the Strait of Hormuz. They simply have the ability to convince ships not to drive through there because they might shoot at them. All right? That's different than saying, oh, we've officially closed it and you've got to follow our directions. They're threatening people. And so what you have is a situation where the rest of the world is looking to the U.S. and saying, you know, whether or not they agree with what Trump is doing, they've still got to get oil into their country. And they're like, maybe it's just easier if we go this route. We start getting it from the U.S. or we start getting it from Venezuela because it's just not worth it to have to deal with this. Even if it's an issue that pops up in the future, we don't want to have to deal with it. So, beautiful. It's a beautiful thing. I promise you. Outside of all the negativity, outside all the Trump hating and people mad about gas and everything else, which is the gas is understandable. I don't like the gas being high either. You know, I'm fortunate enough to not drive a big rig or, you know, work a job where I have to travel all the time and pay my own way. But at the same time, I'm not happy about it. Okay. So I don't want anybody to be confused on that front. I just think as I look at this stuff every day for my job, for a living, I'm watching things play out in a way that is going to be beneficial for everybody. And once the full picture is painted, we're all going to be able to take a step back and say to ourselves, okay, this is good. Glad he did that. It was worth the little bit of pain at the pump. We still haven't reached here in Alabama the Biden highs, which was, I actually looked it up the other day, the highest recorded gas price in the state of Alabama was from 2022, and it was $4.61. $4.61. We still haven't made it to that. but yet everybody acts like it's the end of the world, you know? I mean, it would be even higher than that if Kamala Harris were president. So I think we need to maybe keep some things in perspective just a little bit. But anyway, back to, I'll get into the Middle East stuff in a minute. I just want to mention one more thing about Democrats and their lawsuits. That's all they have. And I said that at the beginning of the Trump administration this time around. I said, here's what will happen. All Democrats are going to have, because they are not in power, they didn't have the majority in the House or the Senate, all they're going to have is the courts. And they've proven that they can and they will weaponize the courts and weaponize the legal system, literally filing lawsuits against everything, no matter how much it costs, which is great for the attorney industry. For the people in Washington, D.C., the attorneys in D.C., they handle these silly lawsuits about everything. They're getting filthy rich off of this. They love it. They love them some Democrats, because Democrats are the most lawsuit-filingest people you'll ever meet. And an example of that, well, there's many examples. There's obviously the redistricting. There's the ballroom. Now there's a lawsuit filed to block the president from painting the reflecting pool in front of the Lincoln Memorial blue. That's right. So the reflecting pool in front of the Lincoln Memorial, everybody knows it, right? It's the pool that Jenny ran through. Jenny and Forrest Gump ran through in the movie. Remember, everybody? I feel like we've done a lot of Forrest Gump references lately. They're running through the pool. Jenny! Forrest! And they're running towards each other. And it's a beautiful scene, right? Well, that particular reflecting pool had not been taken the best. They've not been taken care of it. Much like the rest of Washington, D.C., it had been turned into quite the dump over the past few years. And so when Donald Trump showed back up, he's like, this is disgusting. Why are people not taking care of the reflecting pool? Why are people not taking care of, taking care of D.C.? So he said, we're going to clean it up. We're going to clean it up. We're going to clean up the crime. We're going to clean it all up. Then they got to the reflecting pool. We got the big 250th anniversary coming up. He wants D.C. looking nice. There's going to be a lot of people there. I may even talk to the wife about us going up there around the 4th of July and partaking in the festivities. I think that'd be fun. So they decide they're going to paint it blue. And you can think about how beautiful that would look, right? Y'all, for those of you that are swimming pool people, you know how much better it looks for the bottom of your pool to be blue? Because it makes the water look blue, right? And so that's what they want to do. So they got to work, and they's painting it, and they getting after it. And then all of a sudden, a preservation group files a lawsuit to block the painting. Painting. They're just painting, okay? It says, quote, in the lawsuit, quote, the vivid blue coating will fundamentally alter the visual and experience. What's the word?
1: Experiential.
0: Experiential. I want you to have the buzzer on standby, and every time I struggle with a word, hit the buzzer.
1: Gotcha.
0: I think it's going to help me if you do that. The experiential character of the pool and the broader Lincoln Memorial grounds landscape. The new coloration will cause the pool to resemble a large swimming pool rather than the reflective civic landscape it was designed to be, distorting the experience of the site for the millions of visitors who come to it each year. Yeah, what a lawsuit. This is the same nonprofit group, by the way, that sued to stop the construction of the ballroom. So we're not talking about other groups getting involved. It's the same people who have more money than sense. Last month, the president announced he's renovating the filthy, his words, reflecting pool, and said it will be colored American flag blue. He said, you're going to end up with a beautiful, beautiful reflecting pool the way it's supposed to be. Much better than it ever was, actually. Trump's renovations cost an estimated $1.5 million. So they're suing because Donald Trump is spending $1.5 million.
1: It's a drop in the bucket for the government.
0: Which is a drop in the bucket, a drop in the reflecting pool, if you will. But here's what's ironic, is the Obama White House did reflecting pool renovations, and you know how much it cost? $34 million.
1: Of course.
0: $34
1: million. A lot of people
0: got
1: paid that day.
0: I was reading through a New York Times article, and they were like, the Trump administration did a no-bid contract for the reflecting pool job to a company that did the pools at Mar-a-Lago. There's obviously a scam going on here. Actually, he probably, one, he already knows how good of a job they do, and two, he probably got a hell of a deal, because I don't know if the New York Times knows this or not, but when Donald Trump is offering someone or a company a job, he is looking for the best price for the best job. He wants the job to be done right, but he's not going to do what government has always done and let companies overcharge them to hell and back. Because previous presidents and previous politicians say, well, it's not my money. Whatever you want, we'll pay for it. No big deal. I mean, most of us would be like, if you, John Bird, and I would be the same way, if you were just living on somebody else's money for the rest of your life, if you had a guy over here who's a billionaire and he says, you know what, I don't want you to worry about money anymore, whatever you need, just put it on my credit card, you're never going to look at another price tag.
1: No.
0: There's no point in looking at a
1: exactly.
0: price tag. Because it's not your money, and it from what you're told by this individual, the money is unlimited.
1: Yeah. I mean, it's human nature. You can't get away from it.
0: No.
1: It's going to happen.
0: You're just going to spend what you want to spend. And that's the way politicians view your tax dollars. It's unlimited because you're going to keep paying those taxes. You're going to continue to be a good little peasant and have that money pulled out of your check. You're still going to be spending money at the store. You're still going to be taxed three different times for the same product.
1: Mm.
0: And the money, it's always going to be there. They ain't got nothing to worry about. And plus, they're only going to be there for so long. And when they're gone, they don't have to worry about it anymore. And that's why Barack Obama spent $34 million. But Trump spends $1.5 million. And oh my God, can you believe it? Did you believe it's spending $1.5 million? Do you know how many communists and comrades that could feed? Mm. How many immigrants could get sex changes with $1.5 million?
1: Okay, Andrew, I'm going to turn off my mic now because I'm really getting hot.
0: Oh, my gosh.
1: I'm really getting... I'm getting work.
0: Okay, yeah, cut your mic off. We'll turn into Bird Hulk. He's starting to turn green, which is what the reflecting pool looked like before we started painting the bottom of it, ironically enough. 205-545-9950. Speaking of taking care of things involving water, Deep South Construction Pros. When I talk about deep, I mean you could end up in deep doo-doo if you don't get in touch with these guys. Basement waterproofing, crawl space encapsulation. Y'all know about it already. Talked to you about it 100 times over. You got to get this stuff taken care of. Why? Because of mold, because of mildew, because it makes your family sick. That stuff builds up in your basement. It ends up in getting in your air vents. Y'all end up breathing it in, and then you're always sick, and you can't figure out why, and your doctor can't figure out why, because your doctor's not looking at your home. 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And it becomes a whole big thing. 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
4: 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Lower taxes, secure elections, parental rights, a conservative vision for Alabama's future. 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
0: 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If you want to get in on the show, 205-545-9950. Bubba Rumbles on the line. Bubba, what's up, buddy? Hey, Bubba.
9: Hey now. Bubba Rumble to Hey Now Base. Come in, over.
0: Hey now.
9: So anyway, heck of a show so far today. We covered everything from, you know, geopolitical issues to pooping at McDonald's.
0: That's right.
9: Ditch to repelling coffins and Jay Bizzle exercising his sphincter on the air.
0: That's why you love this show, is it not?
9: That's why I'm here every dang day, cuz.
0: You never know what you're going to get.
9: You can't. And that's what makes it the number one talk show in America, in my opinion. And that's why the Hey Now Nation gathers here every day, so we can celebrate the non-cookie cutter talk show that people like us have to listen to.
0: That's right. Everything sounds the same until you tune in to 99.5.
9: That's right. There ain't no show like this. So anyway, you know, as far as Trump going to China goes, I like it from a foreign relations show of strength perspective, but I absolutely hate it from a security standpoint.
0: Yeah. Yeah, no, I agree with you. I don't like him going anywhere, honestly, especially out of the country. You hope and pray that Secret Service and all security detail is on their game. But also, I do say in a trip like this, China really beefs up their security as well, because the last thing they would ever want is a foreign leader to die at the hands of one of their nationals, because that would be an international incident unlike anything we've ever seen.
9: Yeah, and I hope Trump's taking like some food analysis teams, so, and make sure to not eat at the Royal Palace, and probably should just take his own food and water and not touch anything that they bring him, even if it is dishonorable.
0: Yeah, I'd take a lunchbox for sure. Just have Melania pack your lunch, put a bologna sandwich in there, and make sure even go pick up some McDonald's, and then, you know, pack it, and it'll make it to China. I mean, you can leave a McDonald's hamburger out for 17 years, and it looks exactly the same when you check on it.
9: That's right, and it hurt Trump at all. In fact, I've seen something on the interwebs. This dude, like 80 years old, and he's Big Macs every day, and he's 80, just like Trump, and his doctors say he's in good health. So, you know, maybe Trump's onto something that we don't know, but I think they should just put like a little pop-up McDonald's on Air Force One.
0: You know, they really should, like, have an actual McDonald's employee, not just on Air Force One, but at the White House itself. Kind of like the ones you do at you have at the malls. It's not very big. It's in the food court, but just, you're going to have the regular White House mess hall, but then have a McDonald's.
1: Can you imagine being a private and then the colonel calls you into the office? Yes, we're reassigning you to Washington, D.C. And he's like, oh, my gosh, oh, really? I said, yes, here's your uniform. It's a McDonald's.
0: You're the new general manager at McDonald's. You have worked your entire life, your entire military career, and you have reached the pinnacle of general manager.
9: You know, as crazy as that sounds, it's really not too far out of the realm of reality, because out where I'm from, they got Edwards Air Force Base and have an open house every year. And you get to go out there and look at all the cool stuff and wander around. And within the hangars and the workplaces and stuff, they have little fast food restaurants in there. Yeah. They got Burger King's and McDonald's in there. So, you know.
0: It's not a bad idea. Not a bad idea.
9: Y'all pray for Trump on this trip. That's the one thing I would ask, is just pray for the big man.
0: Absolutely.
9: All right, y'all.
0: All right, Bubba.
9: I'm out. Hey, now.
0: Love you long time. Hey, now.
10: Hey, now.
0: Hey, now. Yeah, man, I'm with Bubba on that. I always get queasy when Donald Trump travels internationally. You know, even when they brought up the idea of him going to Pakistan, and I am like, there's no way I'm sending my president to Krapistan to go drink their nasty water and contaminated curry. Like, don't do it. Stay right here. As a matter of fact, don't even leave the White House.
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11: A gorgeous afternoon here across central Alabama. Temperatures near 80 degrees. We'll have a partly cloudy sky overnight, a low of 58. More clouds around at times on Wednesday. A weak front will be pushing through. No rain expected with this outside of a rogue shower. It will bring about slightly cooler air. Thursday and Friday mornings will be in the low 50s, maybe some isolated 40s. But forget about that as we head into the Alabama weekend. A big ridge sets up, and that's going to push our highs into the upper 80s. Many of us will see 90s into early next week with no sign of rain in the forecast. I'm ABC 30 through 40's meteorologist Devin Sigfair on Talk 99.5.
12: 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Thank you.
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0: 205-545-9950. On the text line, let's see. Tony says, how many employees got laid off from Topgolf in Birmingham because of this economy and gas prices? What? How many people got laid off at Topgolf? I highly doubt that Topgolf, as big of a company as it is, was laying off people because of gas prices, but I don't know. I haven't seen anything about the employment rate at Topgolf. Ann says, we were there in October. It was filthy. It stunk, and there were various dead critters floating in the reflective pool. That's pitiful. That is pitiful. No wonder Donald Trump wants to clean it up, and no wonder Democrats don't want to clean it up. Jay says, what is JB's alter ego name for the Jawbone Jam?
1: I will be revealing that for tomorrow. It'll be a very 90s type name.
0: Oh, so you're going to tell us tomorrow what the name is?
1: Yes.
0: Or do you want to wait and tell us Friday?
1: Yeah, that's a good idea. I'll wait until Friday.
0: All right. So Friday will be the big reveal. And I feel like we need to do something on Friday's show to get people excited about Jawbone Jam. Like, because here in all transparency, and this is kind of a radio trick, when you have an event coming up, you will normally stick one of the hosts out at the event. Mm-hmm. So people that are on their way home are listening, and they're like, man, that sounds like it's going to be a lot of fun. I can remember many times listening to the radio years ago, and such host would be at a, you know, a store or at a venue or at some sort of event that they were having after hours or whatever.
1: Mm-hmm.
0: And I would always think about, man, that sounds so much fun. I wish I could go to that, you know, or maybe I would go. But it connects with people. Like, we as the line, we need to do something for people listening that makes them say, you know what, I'm going to go ahead and go to Jawbone Jam. Because all you have to do is go on Ticketmaster.com and buy your tickets. It takes you like 2 minutes to get tickets. But what can we do on Friday to get people excited and finally pull the trigger and say, all right, I'm going to go? Because if you haven't bought your tickets, you've got, I mean, time's running out.
1: If you can handle the bail money, what I can probably do is that night when Brother King gets ready to play Got No Shame, I will rush the stage, jump up there, knock the lead singer off, and do the song myself as my 90s character.
0: I mean, that's an idea, but that has nothing to do with the question that I posed.
1: Well, I mean, that would make people want to come. Okay.
0: No, I'm saying we have to do something during our show.
1: Oh.
0: That for people listening to say to themselves, oh, man, that makes me really want to go. Not that we're going to do something, but we got to do something. Like, if I could send you down to...
1: I could go naked down, like, Highway 31.
0: Yeah, that would be great. Or...
1: I've got no shame. Oh, that's it.
0: The got no shame gimmick. We could, well, it's going to be tough because I need somebody producing the show. But if I could find somebody to sit in, maybe Damien.
1: Mm-hmm.
0: Damien, who will be here, can produce for a couple segments while we send you, you know... I got an idea.
1: Okay.
0: We send you to the first floor and you go to the nail salon that's down there and inquire on getting your nails done.
1: Mm-hmm.
0: And just tell her, be like, hey, I want to get my nails done. I've got a date with what's something that would be interesting. I got a date with a guy. And, okay, not a guy. I've got a date with a very pretty girl. Her name is Petunia, but she's AI. And so what I do is, and you explain the whole thing. What I do is when we go out on a date, I take my tablet and I set my tablet up on the other side of the booth and, you know, I feed her and we eat and we discuss. And so you can explain to the nail tech that you got an AI girlfriend and that you need a manicure to...
1: Or paint my nails.
0: Paint your nails.
1: Yeah, but that'd probably be expensive.
0: Well, you're just you don't have to go that far with it, but you can at least inquire on prices and stuff like that.
1: Mm-hmm.
0: So that's what... And you heard about it. You heard about that nail shop from your AI girlfriend because you asked her. And you can even say, hey, I work in the building. I actually work upstairs. My AI girlfriend told me that there was a nail salon here. What do you think?
1: I think I could pull it off.
0: Okay.
1: As long as I don't get in trouble here.
0: And it's called the Got No Shame John Berg Goes to the Nail Salon.
1: And you know what? I can try out my AI glasses.
0: Yeah. Record it. Then we can put it on YouTube.
1: Yeah. So I can have my phone just like, you know, because everybody carries their phone just kind of laying down.
0: Mm-hmm.
1: And I could be connected here and we could do it live.
0: Yeah, well, I can give you the mic. You got microphones.
1: Oh,
0: I got
1: microphones. Yeah.
0: So all you got to do is put your microphone on you.
1: Yeah, and then I'll have my glasses that maybe we can do for later as far as doing a video.
0: Yeah. Yeah, cuz you don't have to. You can just have your phone in your pocket and you've got the mic on. Mm-hmm. So you don't necessarily. Well, I guess you could be, I could give you my AirPods. We could just hook my AirPods up to it. That way you can, not only can we hear, but you can hear us and you can talk back to us.
1: Mm-hmm.
0: And if she asks, be like, yeah, I'm on the phone with my girlfriend. We'll be Petunia on the phone and you're talking to your AI girlfriend when you're talking to her.
1: Okay.
0: Does that make sense?
1: I need to plan this after hours.
0: But I mean, that seems like it would work, right?
1: Yeah. Yeah, I mean, would think so, unless they got attitude and slap me. Or,
0: well, that would even be even better.
1: No, what? No.
0: Yes. Okay, anyway, yeah, we'll talk more about it after hours.
1: Okay, we'll work on it.
0: But I think it would be good. Oh, and she is an Asian lady.
1: Ah. Oh.
0: And it would be better if you talked to her in an Asian accent.
1: No.
0: And no, just tell her your mom was Asian.
1: No.
0: Your mom was from...
1: No, I'm not going to do it. No. No, that will ruin the bit. I will tell her that I really find Asian women attractive.
0: Which is true.
1: Yeah. And you know what? Petunia, trust me, she can kiss my butt.
0: Oh.
1: I'll create an Asian AI girlfriend and have some pictures.
0: Yeah, that's fine. Yeah. That'll work. Because if you're on the AirPod too, then you can still use your phone and show her pictures.
1: Mm-hmm.
0: And you can just Google Asian girl pictures. But make sure they're like in swimsuits and lingerie. And make sure you tell her you're really into tummies. Asian tummies.
1: Now, I don't want to get hit with
0: you're not gonna get
1: sexual
0: hit.
1: Harassment.
0: No,
1: No. Here, you're doing that bull crap again.
0: No.
1: Here you go. No, it's not going to be. Oh, no, no. Mr. Backup when things get tough. You leave me out to die.
0: Does it count as sexual harassment if it's against somebody that doesn't work here?
1: Yes, because it's going on the airwaves.
0: Oh.
1: You know, so I can say that I'm, you know, attract to Asian girls. Let me show you a picture.
0: Okay. Yeah, that'll work.
1: You know, unless I have to tell her we're on the air.
0: John Bird's got no shame. John Bird goes to the nail salon. That's perfect. Now we got to figure out which room it's in, but...
1: Yeah, and I'll be able to say the name of it. You know, I can just say it like, why, you know, while I'm there. So then it's free advertising. Because I bet they do great work.
0: Nail salon near me. Let me see. I want to know the name of it. I guess if I go to the map, can you put in Google nail salon with our, what is it, Goodwood Crest Drive? Let me see here. If I zoom in, it doesn't give me anything. We'll figure it out. But that's going to be a way to remind people to go to Jawbone Jam, even though it has nothing to do with Jawbone Jam, except for not having any shame. Don't forget your microphone there, John Bird.
2: Hey, Richard, hold tight, brother.
0: Don't forget your microphone, John Bird. 205-545-9950. As you hear, Richard, the cop's on the line, so let's go ahead and grab him. Richard, what's up, bud?
3: I'm think I know which one you're talking about. It's right down the hill over there across what used to be a closed Shoney's, a little shopping center.
0: You're chopping up, Richard.
3: It's down there. It's down there the hill from you, in a shopping center across from what used to be a old.
0: No, this is this one's actually in our
1: building.
0: Yeah, this one's actually on the on the first
3: floor.
0: Wrong
3: one.
0: Yeah.
3: John, did they do the happy ending there too?
0: It's possible. I think that's what we're trying to find out.
1: No, we're not trying to find out. I don't want to get fired. Why are you trying to get me fired?
0: We're not going to find out. But the reason we know is because I pulled up one day and I could see into the window that there was this blue light, and there were there was a hand under a light and a little Asian lady doing nails. And that was, what was that, a couple weeks?

0: Is that gonna is that gonna affect your, like, do you have to relearn how to walk and all that?
1: No, okay. Look at your index finger, Andrew.
0: Okay.
1: You see how you got the little joint markings, right?
0: Yeah.
1: So my second toe on my right foot has just a little osteomyelitis in the very tip of it, mm-hmm. and he's going to step in just the very tip. It's going to be a one-day surgery, in, out, sew it up, send me home. And so he said, I asked him, of course, the first question on my mouth now is, how long am I not going to be able to drive for my job? And he goes, well, 2 weeks, but you didn't hear this from me. One week, just be careful.
0: Hmm.
1: And it comes in an attorney's name. I said, yeah, I understand. So I did, you know, I've been to this twice when I was in Oklahoma on the other foot. And on the left foot, this is my gas pedal brake foot. But, you know, when they put me in that post-surgery shoe that's kind of like a big sandal that has Velcro on it,
0: yeah,
1: I'll be back out in the car in 8 days.
0: You know what we should do is, after it gets healed up, we'll send you to the nail salon as well, and you can ask for a pedicure on all 9 of your toes.
1: Oh, it'll be, hold on, it'll be 8 and a half toes, because I've got 2 half toes on the left foot.
0: Oh, wow.
1: It's a situation where you should have been seeing the podiatrist, because when you're diabetic, you don't cut your nails. You're not supposed to cut your own nails. And I had an ingrown nail that caused this.
0: Mm.
1: It wasn't because my blood sugar. My blood sugar is 5.74 this last time, about 3 days before that. So I know that my lab work is great, but it's just a matter of going in, snipping it off. My wife's like, I'm sorry you had to go through this. I said, hell, I said, if you didn't have to come, I could drive home. I'd tell you to go to work.
0: Yeah.
1: This is usual stuff. They're not taking it off up to my knee, and they're not taking it off my whole foot. It's like cutting up. I don't never have to cut that toenail again, I promise you.
0: Yeah.
1: But just a matter of things, you know. So, John may know what it's like to get old. But y'all have a good day.
0: All right.
1: I'm going to get up here and handle some more bodies. I'm going to make a pickup.
0: All right, Richard. Appreciate you, buddy. I should have asked Richard if he's coming to Jawbone Jam.
2: Yes.
0: I don't know what he's got going on with his phone as of late. It's been the last few phone calls have been like that. I don't know if it's a Bluetooth deal or what, but we gotta get that figured out. By the way, just hearing that Dr. Marty McCary is out as the FDA commissioner. He is resigning. I am not sure what the story on that is. Says he resigned on his plan. He announced his plans to resign. FDA Commissioner of Food Kyle Diamantis will lead the agency in an acting capacity. Blah, blah, blah, blah, blah. This comes after, wasn't it the FDA that lifted a ban on flavored vapes? On like candy or fruit flavored vapes, should I say?
2: I think so.
0: Yeah. That was the FDA, I would assume. But I don't know. I mean, I don't know that it's that big of a deal. That's, you know, that just happens. I mean, people come and go. And I don't know that there's any kind of backstory to it, other than he's just moving into another role, maybe in the private sector. We'll see. 205-545-9950. I want to talk about the global international part of, as we were talking about Iran and gas prices and everything else. We got a big win out of Venezuela. Also, the UAE getting involved in the fight. All of that and more coming up.
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0: right, here's Trump getting ready to head out to China. And he's in front of the White House taking questions from reporters. Let's dip into that live.
1: Economy and price of oil.
2: It's going to be a positive. We're going to have a very good meeting. I spoke with President Xi. We both look forward to the meeting. It's going to be great.
3: Mr. President,
4: Mr. President, what is going to be your red line to end the ceasefire for you? What will it take to pull the plug?
2: Well, we're going to see, and we'll be thinking about it on the flight, and we'll be thinking about it for the next little while, but we've beaten their militaries very soundly. That's over with. The blockade is very effective. It's been 100% effective. And one way or the other, it's going to work out very well. It's going to work out very well. I think you're going to have so much oil, you're going to have a gusher of oil like you've never had before. So when oil goes up a little bit, I thought it would go up much more. If you go back 3-4 months ago when we were contemplating, we assumed oil would go much higher. Yesterday it was at $99. And if you think about it, I would have taken that all day long because it's very simple. Iran cannot have a nuclear weapon. They will not have a nuclear weapon. They know that. They've agreed to that. And then that's not what they said to me when it came to pay. We don't play games. They're not going to have a nuclear weapon.
4: Mr. President, you promised to bring inflation down. It's now at its highest level in 3 years. Are your policies not working? What's happening?
2: My policies are working incredibly. If you go back to just before the war, for the last 3 months, inflation was at 1.7%. Now, we had a choice. Let these lunatics have a nuclear weapon. If you want to do that, then you're a stupid person, and you happen to be. I mean, I know you very well. Anybody that wants them to have a nuclear weapon is a stupid person. So we said we're going to take the greatest stock market in history, and we're going to go down a little bit. And actually, that turned out to be incorrect because our stock market is now at the highest point in history, which frankly surprised a lot of people. It's a very simple message. Iran cannot have a nuclear weapon, and they won't have a nuclear weapon. And that's 100%. Their Navy is gone. Their Air Force is gone. Their anti-aircraft is gone. Their radar is gone. Their leaders are gone. They're all gone. Iran will not have a nuclear weapon. Do whatever is necessary, and as soon as this war is over, which will not be long, you're going to see oil prices drop, and you're going to see a stock market, which is already at the highest point in history, go through the roof. You're going to see the golden age of America, frankly, and you're seeing it now. So as soon as this is, don't forget, you have hundreds of ships that are loaded up with oil that want to come out. As soon as they come out, we're going to have a gusher of oil, and you're going to have inflation that goes way down. Now, with all of this, inflation is much lower than it was under Biden. Biden had the highest inflation in the history of our country. Inflation is nothing by comparison, but our inflation is just short term. Because if you go from before, just before the war, we were for the last 3 months 1.7%. And now what you have is as soon as this war is over, you're going to see inflation go down to probably 1.5%.
0: We have a war room
2: that's under budget. It's going up right here. I've doubled the size of it because we obviously need that. And we're right now on budget, under budget, and ahead of schedule. I doubled the size of it, you dumb person. Double the size. You are not a smart person. Right over here. Wait a minute. Right over here. And based on a lot of things that have happened over the last year,
3: We doubled the size of the ballroom. So we're going to have a ballroom that's appropriate for the White House. We doubled the size. The ballroom now is ahead of schedule, and it's a little bit under budget, depending on the finishes that we use.
5: Does the president of Cuba have his day's number?
3: Well, they're not doing well. Cuba is not doing well. It's a failed nation, and we'll be talking about Cuba at the right time.
6: Mr. President, can I ask you about Venezuela? Some Venezuelans are concerned that there are some political prisoners still in their prisons.
7: Would you do something about that?
3: We're going to get them all out. And I'll tell you what, Delcy's doing a great job. The people of Venezuela are thrilled with what's happening. They can't even believe it. They're dancing in the streets. And as you know, we have Exxon, we have Chevron, we have all of the big companies going in. And Venezuela now is making more money than they've made in the last 25 years.
6: As you know, they let a lot of
3: the political prisoners out, and the rest will be
6: coming. Thank you. Thank
4: you. Did you ask Marty Perry to resign, sir? Or did you fire your FBI
3: Well, I don't want to say, but Marty's a great guy. He's a friend of mine. He's a wonderful man. And he's going to be off, and the assistant, the deputy, is taking over temporarily until we find him. Everybody wants that job. It's a very important job. Marty's a terrific guy, but he's going to go on and he's going to lead a good life. He was having some difficulties. You know, he's a great doctor, and he was having some difficulties, but he's going to go on and he's going to do well. Everybody wants that job.
0: You're listening to Talk 99.5 WZRR Birmingham. Got to wrap this up. Take the top of the hour here. But we'll keep our eye on that. I love the fact that he's calling reporters stupid and dumb. Makes me feel warm and fuzzy inside when he does that. I'm a fan. All right, so let's hit it, baby. Coming back with hour number four. And still got a lot to get to. Venezuela, Iran, the UAE, and much, much more on this Tuesday edition.
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9: Alabama Speaker of the House Nathaniel Leadbetter is pushing back at the rhetoric coming from Democratic state lawmakers about the recent special legislative session. Several of the Democratic lawmakers took part in protests that were in the House gallery. They were even seen jostling with police who had arrived to restore order. The Democrats were protesting the bill that would allow for a special primary election to be held that implements Republican-drawn congressional districts in 2026. The Democrats are now accusing Republicans of trying to return to a Jim Crow era, and Leadbetter has been accused of trying to repeal the 14th Amendment of the U.S. Constitution. Leadbetter points out that the reaction coming from Republicans when a federal court ordered changes to the congressional map in 2024 did not result in riots, protests, or unprofessional and ridiculous behavior. Leadbetter also said that many of the protesters were bussed in for this event in the House and are very likely not even from the state of Alabama. I'll be back with more Alabama stories after this.
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9: 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Jesse Kelly entered a guilty plea for taking Mary Isbell to the Little River Canyon National Preserve and pushing Isbell off a cliff to her death. Kelly's mother is also being charged with assisting her daughter in this murder, which occurred in 2021. 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

0: ladies and gentlemen, hello, hello, hello, hello, hello, hello, hello, welcome to hour number four of the Line Talk 99.5, talk99.5.com, AndrewMcLeanWho.com, on this Tuesday, the eve of Joe Bone Jam. That's right, coming up this Friday. 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And we're going to have special edition Jawbone Jam t-shirts available throughout the event. Leland's going to be broadcasting his show from 2 to 6. And then we're going to have Cattle, Stone Horses, and Brother Kane. Man, awesome, awesome music. Live music. You're going to love it. All happening at Iron City right here in Birmingham, baby. We've done Iron City events before, so this is not new for us. Thank you to Danny Knowles of the Knowles Group, Blakely's Bouquet, and Aqua Systems for making that happen, man. Love those guys. Thank you all for everything you do for us. At this time, let me tell you about Underdog. 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So there you go. Trump is getting ready to head on out and head to China on an exciting trip as we pray for his safety, as Bubba Rumble said. And hopefully it'll be a good trip for him. It'll be exciting to watch for sure. And, of course, it'll be one of those deals where we go to bed and then we wake up and find out all of what's happened, because it'll be happening on the other side of the world in the middle of the night. But still cool. Still cool. Which way do they go to China? Do they fly west? I guess they fly west across the country and then across the ocean.
1: Well, it's called the Far East, so I would think.
0: I just don't want them flying over the Middle East, that's all.
1: I'm sure they'll avoid that.
0: You think so? Still fly over Iran. There's a lot going on over there. So, and plus, if they fly the other way, I'm just wondering if my sister will be able to see them since she's in Hawaii, you know, out there in the middle of the ocean. Speaking of Venezuela, the Trump Department of Energy has officially removed the highly enriched uranium from Venezuela, which is a major nuclear security win for the U.S. So Venezuela had what was called an RV-1 research reactor, and they had used that, I think, up until the 90s or the end of the 90s.
2: where they did research and everything else. And so they had this surplus of enriched uranium, uranium that was enriched over the 20% that you would need for nuclear energy. And there's no reason for them to have that. There's no reason for anybody to have it if it's enriched to a much higher level. And I don't know if they got different levels or what, but it's over the 20% that we would normally say, oh, it's okay if you've got that. Keep in mind, Iran's got it up to 60%, and that's just, you know, a hop, skip, and a jump away from a nuclear weapon. So that is a big national security win for the Trump administration. Even though our relationship with Venezuela is better than it's ever been, possibly, still a big win. According to a post from the U.S. Department of Energy's National Nuclear Security Administration, the DOE and NNSA worked with international partners to remove all enriched uranium from Venezuela's RV-1 research reactor. They described the operation as a major non-proliferation success that reduced risk to both South America and the U.S. homeland. They said, thanks to President Trump's decisive leadership, the dedicated teams on the ground completed in months what would have normally taken years. The uranium came from the RV-1 reactor, which had supported physics and nuclear research for decades. According to the DOE, once that work ended in 1991, okay, it was 1991 that they stopped working on that, the uranium became surplus material. The material was enriched above the crucial 20% threshold, making its removal a serious national security matter. The operation moved quickly after Energy Secretary Chris Ripe visited Venezuela back in February. And in the weeks that followed, the Office of Defense Nuclear Nonproliferation worked with the State Department personnel in Washington and Caracas, experts from the United Kingdom, the Venezuelan Ministry of Science and Technology, and the International Atomic Energy Agency to prepare for the removal. Less than 6 weeks after the initial site visit, the team safely removed 13.5 kilograms, or roughly 30 pounds, of uranium from the RV-1 reactor. Imagine, just to take 30 pounds of uranium from an area, it took all of that. And the issue was not that we were worried about Venezuela making a nuclear weapon or even having the ability to make one or shoot one off or whatever. But it was more of, we just don't want it floating out there. We don't want some other country being able to come in there, get their hands on it, and then start enriching it to do whatever they want with it. So, you know, who's to say Iran wouldn't have made their way into Venezuela to get their hands on it? We don't know. We don't know. But now we don't have to wonder because we have it ourselves, and the world is a safer place. As far as Iran goes, we find out today that the UAE has been secretly striking Iran, fighting alongside the U.S. and Israel, which is something that I don't know that we've ever seen. The United Arab Emirates are firing into Iran because they were sick and tired of Iran firing at them. They said, you know what? We normally wouldn't be fighting against another Muslim Arab country, Gulf country, but enough is enough. And so for weeks, apparently they've been doing this, and they've been doing it so under the radar that nobody even really knew, except for the people getting hit by the missiles. It says UAE's military's assets were involved in a strike on a refinery on Iran's Levant Island, which is in the Persian Gulf, early last month. That's another thing. They were hitting their refineries, which is their energy, their oil infrastructure, which is not beneficial to Iran whatsoever. The strike occurred while Donald Trump was announcing a ceasefire. Iran responded by striking the UAE and Kuwait. We remember when that happened. That was allegedly in response to what the UAE was doing. One of the people who spoke to the Wall Street Journal said that the United States has quietly welcomed the UAE and other Gulf states striking Iran. The Pentagon declined to comment on the report, as did the UAE's Ministry of Foreign Affairs, although it pointed to past statements affirming the nation's right to react militarily against hostile actions. Here's the amazing stat, though, and this is all you need as far as why the UAE's doing it. Iran has hit the UAE with more than 2,800 missile and drone attacks since the conflict started, which is more than the Iranians have attacked Israel and every other country involved in the conflict. They have fired more missiles and more drone attacks than against the UAE than they had Israel. Now, the UAE is a predominantly Sunni Islamic nation, while the Iranian regime is Shia Muslims, which is the more radical version of the Muslims. And so there's a little bit of riff there, but you can only attack these people so many times before they say, okay, enough is enough. And so the NATO countries, especially our European friends, should be embarrassed by the fact that the UAE got in this fight quicker than they did. The Middle Eastern countries, the Muslim countries, said, we are going to get involved quicker than France or Germany or the UK, even though they have those fair-weather allies have now joined us, the France and UK in particular, sending warships to the Middle East in an attempt to secure the Strait of Hormuz. Yay, good for you guys. Appreciate it. But this all comes in the backdrop of what we've been dealing with over the past 24 hours and Trump talked about at his White House Oval Office deal yesterday, which was Iran's totally unacceptable response to Trump's proposal to end the war. If you recall last week, I gave you some of the points that at least we knew about, and I think it may have been a 13-point plan as to what we were willing to offer them to bring this to an end. And it basically stated no nuclear weapons, no enriched uranium, inspections by our people and international entities to make sure that they're not dipping their toes back into the nuclear waters, if you will, as well as sanctions relief and some frozen assets being given back to them, which would have given them the money and the opportunity to rebuild what had been destroyed in the sense of their military and their infrastructure and everything else. And they basically sent back a counter request. And Trump posted on Truth Social, quote, I have just read the response from Iran's so-called representatives. I don't like it. Totally unacceptable. That's all he said. And then he stated yesterday in the Oval Office, he's like, I didn't even read the whole thing. He said it was so stupid. It was so absurd that I read a little bit of it and I just threw it in the trash. He's like, it's a non-starter. Because nowhere do they mention giving up uranium and nowhere do they mention giving up on their pursuit for a nuclear weapon. And we've made this point before, for the people that say Iran wasn't hurting anybody and they weren't doing anything wrong and they didn't have a nuclear weapon or weren't going to get a nuclear weapon, then why is it so difficult for them to say, okay, part of the deal, we don't have a nuclear weapon, fine. If that's the case, that they're not in pursuit of a nuclear weapon to use against people, why would they not agree to not having a nuclear weapon? It's the one argument. They want a nuclear weapon. We don't want to let them have one. to stop what has been destruction of their country unlike anything they've ever seen. The destruction of their military. They have lost all of this stuff over a nuclear weapon, and they're still going forward. They're still pushing back. That shows you how bad, not that they just want a nuclear weapon, but how bad they want a nuclear weapon.
1: And they're willing to sacrifice all of those people in their country because
2: everything.
1: Of Islam.
2: Everything. They're willing to sacrifice everything for this pursuit to have a nuclear weapon, which John Byrd said all ties back to Islam and eliminating the infidel. That's it. It's as simple as that. It's not self-preservation. It's not to make sure, hey, nobody messes with us. No, that's not what their religion tells. Their religion tells them to take over, to kill the infidel. I've got an amazing speech that was given by a professor about Islam. And it really kind of ties into countries, European countries, and even this country at one time, not so long ago, allowing an influx of that culture, of that religion, to infiltrate your country, and how opposed it is to common sense and everything that history has ever taught us. And I don't have time for it today, but I may play it for you tomorrow because it's absolutely fascinating, and the guy hits the nail on the head. So tune in tomorrow for that. 205-545-9950. 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

0: 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And so, you know, he's a proud dad out there watching him, you know, put together these roofs and do these repairs and everything else, and just knocking out of the park, man. Do better than it. 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Is everybody familiar with, what's her name? I don't know her last name. Kate's Unsafe Space. She's that little curly-headed chick that runs around and does man-on-the-street stuff.
1: Yeah, yes.
0: Confronting liberals.
1: Yes.
0: I saw a post from her where she was talking about how she went to Rockville, which is a big rock kind of, you know, punk rock emo festival. It's like one of the biggest ones in the country. And she said, where was she said, I've went to see bands I've loved for more than 15 years. So many of you stopped by to take a picture and express how much you enjoyed my content. It was so amazing to know, knowing so many conservative metalheads exist out there. And I was like, yeah, dude, we're out there, baby.
1: Mm-hmm.
0: There's more of us than people realize. All right, bottom of the hour, Will, coming up.
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3: A gorgeous afternoon here across central Alabama. Temperatures near 80 degrees. We'll have a partly cloudy sky overnight, a low of 58. More clouds around at times on Wednesday. A weak front will be pushing through. No rain expected with this outside of a rogue shower. It will bring about slightly cooler air. Thursday and Friday mornings will be in the low 50s, maybe some isolated 40s. But forget about that as we head into the Alabama weekend. A big ridge sets up, and that's going to push our highs into the upper 80s. Many of us will see 90s into early next week with no sign of rain in the forecast. I'm ABC 30 through 40's meteorologist Devin Sigfera on Talk 99.5.
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12: Hey, everyone, it's Valerie Vining and Richard Dixon of the Dixon and Vining Morning Show. Coming up tomorrow, we'll talk about President Trump's trip to China. 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
13: And restaurants are thinking about instituting automatic tipping as the FIFA World Cup comes to town. 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

0: Saliva, by the way. That's old school Saliva.
1: Good stuff.
0: Gets me pumped up, man. Makes me want to go in there and just take one of those garage doors and rip it off the hinges. But I don't want to do that, because if I did, I would have to call Mike at Pro Lift Garage Doors. Was that cheesy?
1: It was okay.
0: Well, I was trying to.
1: No, it was, hey, man, you know what? It was good. You tried hard.
0: I did try. Pro Lift Garage Doors, man. If you got problems with your garage doors, Mike, my buddy Mike, has got you covered on all garage door needs. All of them. I'm talking about barn door, or big roll-up doors. I'm talking about all of them. Everything you got, whether it's your regular garage door or it's something bigger. If you got springs that have broken, if you've got a motor that's gone out, anything. Pro Lift Garage Doors, man, they handle it top to bottom. And I've told you about kind of the new motors that they have that are almost silent, and they don't shake the whole house when you hit them. So when you sneak in the middle of the night trying to keep your wife from finding out you were out with the boys too late, you'll be saying to yourself, man, that was a good investment right there. That was a good investment. I didn't wake my wife up. Of course, you don't want to do that, because that's not acceptable behavior for a married man. You don't want to be staying out too late. But Pro Lift Garage Doors, man, they're on top of it. Mike has been part of the 99.5 family for a long time. He's my Mandu buddy. We do Mandu together, and it's just I'm proud to be partnered with him, because I know what kind of business he runs. And how he takes care of people, especially the 99.5 family. So make sure you mention us when you talk to him, because he's giving all 99.5 people free inspections. If you need him to come out, check it out, whatever it may be. And he's got the options. If you want to, you know, you got to get all new doors, you know, or you're switching out panels and you're like, you know what, I'd rather go with just a different look. You can do that as well. There's all different kinds of options out there. So reach out to him. All of his info online, proliftdoors.com, proliftdoors.com. Just look it up on your phone. There'll be a number there. You can Google it, however you want to do it. Get his number, call him. Make sure you mention us and get yourself squared away on that garage door deal, because they're going to do it. All right, John Bird, are we ready?
1: Born ready.
0: It is time, ladies and gentlemen, for the Wheel of Segment.
2: I'm so hungry.
0: I'm so hungry.
3: Excuse me, sir. Yeah. Do you have any extra food?
4: I don't, sorry.
3: Oh, you don't?

0: see what we have today. And out of the I'm So Hungry file up first, former Chick-fil-A worker. Accused of an $80,000 mac and cheese refund scheme.
1: What?
0: It's a modern day mac and cheese Ponzi scam. A former Chick-fil-A worker in Texas is in a sticky situation after being accused of stealing roughly $80,000 from his ex-employer.
1: Good grief.
0: Using a popular side dish, mac and cheese. The ex-employee of a Chick-fil-A in the Dallas suburb of Grapevine, Keyshawn Jones, 23 years old, was arrested on April 17th and charged with property theft, money laundering, and evading arrest.
1: Good grief.
0: The Grapevine Police Department told USA Today that in November of 2025, its detectives began investigating a theft reported by the owner of a local Chick-fil-A. Surveillance footage shows Jones, who was fired a month prior, unattended behind the counter. The footage also showed Jones using the register to ring up 800 orders of mac and cheese trays before refunding them to his personal credit cards. The alleged theft totaled just over $80,000. That's a ton of mac and cheese. $80,000 worth of it.
1: How many refunds? It must really suck. That mac and cheese must be horrible.
0: It said, according to police, Jones evaded arrest after multiple attempts before being taken into custody on April 17th. He was in custody at the time. He had a court date on, I don't know when his court date was. He was held on a $110,000 bond for charges related to that scheme. So how much is mac and cheese at Chick-fil-A? Let's do the math.
1: Yeah, I mean, was it really? So mac and cheese changed hands?
0: No. I don't think it ever got made at Chick-fil-A. Price of mac and cheese, $4.15 for a small to $10 for a large mac and cheese. So he was probably doing a large.
1: Right.
0: And if it's $10 a pop, that would be 8,000 orders of mac and cheese.
1: 8,000. Who got them all?
0: Nobody. I don't think that, and they never made it. What he did was he rung it up and then immediately just refunded it.
1: So a lot of people got mac and cheese.
0: No, that nobody got mac and cheese. There was no
1: mac. That's not fair. They paid $80,000 for it.
0: The mac and cheese was never made. So I think what he did was he rung it up and then immediately refunded it before the people in the back preparing the food had a chance to see the order. Or he could have done it and been like, oh, man, sorry, guys, I hit the wrong number. Let me fix it. And then did a refund on his credit card
1: for $80,000
0: for 8,000 mac and cheese.
1: Did he not think he was going to get figured out?
0: Yeah, I don't know. It seems like a stupid scheme because it's like no matter what way you break it down, there's going to be $80,000 missing.
1: Yes,
0: when they count the drawer at the end of the day, like. They go, you know, if you've ever worked in the fast food industry, you know you count your drawer at the end of your shift. And if you're, you know, a few cents off, like 3, 4, 5 cents off, it's usually not too big a deal. But you'll have to square it away somehow. You may have to pull it out of your own pocket or whatever. But if it's a bigger number, like $20, $50, $100, it's the scandal of a century. And now if you count your register and you're $80,000 short, somebody surely was asking questions before the shift was over.
1: I know it. There are a lot of hungry people out there that didn't get their mac and cheese.
0: Oh, my God.
1: I mean.
0: No, but anyway, let's move on. Next headline goes as follows. Is cockroach milk the future of nutrition?
1: Oh, no. I don't go there.
0: Scientists say it's more nutritious than cow's milk.
1: No.
0: And it's on the way, my friend. The term superfood is commonly used in fitness and wellness circles, often referring to nutrient-dense foods like dark leafy greens, berries, and nuts. You have superfoods like beets or sweet potatoes. These are superfoods. They got a lot of good stuff in them, right?
1: Okay. All right, I'm with that.
0: These foods are known for their high nutritional content and are considered beneficial when included in a balanced diet. However, recent studies suggest there may be an unexpected new contender in the superfoods category, cockroach milk.
1: No, who came up with that?
0: While it may sound off-putting, scientists have found that cockroach milk, specifically from the species Diplo, you're supposed to buzz me when I do that.
1: Oh, that's right. I'm sorry. I was over here taking care of business.
0: Diploptera.
1: I don't know how to say it, but I know that's wrong.
0: Diploptera punctata. Okay. It could be three times more nutritious than cow's milk. The discovery has sparked interest among nutritionists who believe that cockroach milk might possess remarkable health benefits. Researchers have highlighted that the milk is rich in proteins, fats, and sugars, making it one of the most nutrient-dense substances on the planet. Despite its unconventional origin, cockroach milk is now being studied for its potential to provide valuable nutrients and could play a role in future food innovations. While still in the early stages of research, the discovery opens new doors for alternative sustainable foods.
1: Who the crap wants to do research on that? And how do they have udders or something? Do you have to use tweezers
0: to
1: pull on them?
0: It says that a 2016 study published in the Journal of International Union of Crystallography

0: It says the milk is not produced in mammary glands, but is instead secreted from the mother's brood sac, which is a type of uterus, and is harvested from the midgut of the developing embryos.
1: Oh, God. That is horrible.
0: So it's basically just coming out of their guts. You just squeeze the milk out of them.
1: Well, yeah, but if you squeeze them, then they go, and then, you know, like that, you know, tapioca pudding comes out their butt.
0: That might be the milk, you know? So, but it's got to, listen, if you're going to actually mass produce it and give it to the people, you're going to have a lot of cockroaches.
1: Yeah, no, I mean, there are plenty of cockroaches, but, you know, I'll just stomp them and deal without milk.
0: Yeah, it says, according to The Independent, they found that the yellowish substance crystallized inside the stomachs of the cockroaches' offspring when fed to them, as well as revealing it contains 3 times the calories of buffalo milk, previously the most calorie-rich mammalian milk. The researchers found it contains a ton of proteins, amino acids, and healthy sugars to help with cell growth and repair. As with all superfoods, it's crucial to remember that they should be complemented with a balanced, diverse diet rather than replace traditional healthy eating habits. So don't just do cockroach milk by itself. Make sure you have it with a healthy, balanced diet. You know RFK Jr.'s had cockroach milk before.
1: Oh, please don't have Robbie. You know, Robbie, no.
0: You know he has. And last but not least, out of Paddock Lake, Wisconsin, worms found in drinks at a Paddock Lake McDonald's, as multiple customers report the same issue.
1: Oh, God.
0: Health inspection confirms complaints. So this is not a whole whodunit, pull a hair out of your own head and put it in your food so you can get it for free. This is a real deal. Multiple customers are now complaining they found worms inside drinks purchased from a Paddock Lake McDonald's, prompting a Kenosha County public health inspection that confirmed consumer complaints and forced the drive-thru beverage machine out of service. Wait, they just made them turn off the beverage machine? They didn't close them down?
1: Shut that place down.
0: The issue first surfaced when a customer posted photos showing what appears to be a red worm inside a clear soda. The customer wrote that a child had already consumed part of the drink before the worm was discovered, describing the situation as extremely angry and disgusted. Images show the worm inside the cup among ice and a straw. And be honest, a lot of y'all, when you go get fast food, you get your drink, you don't pop that lid, you just hit your straw, you tap your straw down, get it out of the wrapper, stick it in that drink, and start slurping.
1: Can you imagine he goes up the
0: And I know, listen, maybe, but also, at the same time, if you have, like, Dr. Pepper and the worms down in the bottom, you're not going to know.
1: You're not going to see it. You might feel it wiggling down your throat.
0: It's basically, it's like Walmart. I mean, it's like Walmart. It's like McDonald's tequila.
1: Oh, no.
0: Instead of tequila, it's soda, but it's got a worm in it.
1: Oh.
0: Additional commenters quickly came forward claiming similar experiences at the same location to this Facebook post that was put up. One individual stated, quote, same ish happened to me this morning, calling health department. While another one said they experienced the same issue earlier in April, suggesting the problem may have not been isolated. Those complaints appear to align with findings from the public health inspection conducted on April 27th. Inspectors responded directly to several customer complaints regarding worms inside of beverages at the restaurant. During the inspections, officials identified significant issues in the area of the drive-thru soda and ice machine. The report states that tiles beneath the machine were severely damaged and the unit had already been taken out of service by management prior to the inspector's arrival.

0: Management told inspectors the affected machine had been discontinued and serviced by a pest control company earlier that day. The area was reportedly treated and the machine was cleansed and sanitized. However, the inspection also noted concerns with wastewater discharge from the machine and emphasized the need for proper air gap separation to prevent contamination from the sewage system. That's enough. That's disgusting.
1: God.
0: And that's what we call I'm not so hungry anymore.
2: I'm so hungry.
1: No, I'm not.
2: I'm so hungry.
0: Manduke. manduu.com. Now that you are no longer hungry, you don't have to worry about overeating. And you can get yourself in shape, looking good for summer. If you have not tried Mandu, gosh, man, I can't encourage it enough. Mandu is where it's at. I attest, John Bird attests. I did my first session of Mandu back in 2022, the end of 2022, and it has done wonders for me, man. I go back and look at some of those early videos me and you were doing, the post-show videos,
1: mm-hmm.
0: and while some of them were cringe, I looked like I had been stung by a whole hive of bees. Like, I was just swollen. And now I'm a completely different person.
1: You are.
0: And, you know, of course, my weight fluctuates from time to time because I'm not the best at my diet and keeping up with my cardio. But I've continued to build muscle over that time. And those guys have helped me stay on track. Honestly, they're always there to give me advice. The trainers are absolutely phenomenal. Paul and Jolie, the owners, are great. And so are the other guys, like Randy and the rest of the crew that run Huntsville and Tuscaloosa. You're going to love this. 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

0: alabamamensclinic.com. That's where all the info is. I was up at Alabama Men's Clinic yesterday, hanging out with my buddy Jeremy, shooting a breeze, talking about business, and it never changes. The story's always the same. Guys coming up there, figuring out what they've got going on, finding solutions, getting treatments, and literally changing their lives. And I'm not exaggerating. Lives are changed. So if you're a guy out there and you think you're struggling with low T, get with them, man. Get with them. ED, all of it. Anything to do with that part of your life, they can get you on track. 205-598-7000. That's 598-7000. Online, alabamamensclinic.com. I'm out of here. Back tomorrow with a brand new episode. And until then, see you, cut!
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2: Alabama Attorney General Steve Marshall is indicating that the state is poised to have 7 Republican-held congressional seats now that the U.S. Supreme Court has ruled that racial gerrymandering cannot be done in creating congressional maps. The state of Alabama is currently permitted to return to 2023 congressional maps that were drawn up before a federal court ordered new ones in 2024. Marshall made a video statement after the U.S. Supreme Court struck down that court-ordered map.
3: Let's be clear about what happened here. Alabama originally drew its maps around geography and communities, the Gulf Coast, the Black Belt, the Wiregrass, and a federal court punished us for it. Today, the Supreme Court vindicated the state's long-held position. Now the power to draw Alabama's maps goes back to the people's elected representatives. That's our legislature. For too long, unelected federal judges have had more say over Alabama's elections than Alabama's voters. That ended today. My job in this office was to put the legislature in the best possible legal position to draw a congressional map that favors Republicans 7-0. My office has never taken the charge of our state motto lightly. We dare defend our rights. Stay tuned.
2: I'll be back with more Alabama stories after this.
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2: A child was injured by gunfire in Fultondale after two mothers got into an argument with each other over their two sons who got into a fight at school. 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

0: draw these maps in Alabama. A little bit later in the show, in a couple hours, I'll have Jared Hudson over here to the home studio. Oh, sorry, AJ, did I turn it down? There it is. Volume is too low. Are we good now? Can we hear? Am I there yet? All right, good deal. Sometimes I'll bump something, and you never know. Anyway, special guest a little bit later in the show, Senate candidate Jared Hudson. I will have the other candidates on. They've just got to coordinate with me to get in here this week, as we are 1 week out from part of the primary season, and let's get into some of that. Of course, we've got other big things. Trump's on his way to China. We got other stuff to update you on. But this map thing is still one of the dominant stories throughout the country, with some of the stupidest stuff happening. And no more stupid a state than the state of Alabama. Ladies and gentlemen, boys and girls, Batman and Robin, all you people, we should go ahead and change our state motto. What is it? We dare defend our rights. We should just change it to, we dare defend mediocrity. We dare to go last. We dare to aim somewhere in the middle or so. We're waiting on Georgia to do something. I mean, we should just change our state motto. The governor has completely failed in this effort that the Supreme Court has given other states to do the hard work to redraw your districts in a constitutional way. Before we get into any kind of debate over Democrat or Republican or the phony debate over black or white, the real debate is the Supreme Court has finally interpreted the way the Voter Rights Act is supposed to be applied in a colorblind fashion. That's the whole damn point of the Voter Rights Act. It didn't give anybody any special districts or special privileges or extra rights. It just protected people from being discriminated against, not given extra stuff. So you can't just go draw these districts just to please people because of their emotions. They have to be constitutional. And the governor of this state, let me just launch, because I've heard some other folks in my sphere, the critic sphere here in Alabama, just wimp out on this stuff too, giving Kay Ivey a pass. People saying, well, you know, it's easy. It's easy to do this. Of course it's easy. And that's why we suck at everything right now. And that's why for 10 years, the state of Alabama is just kind of laid there like Kay Ivey trying to catch a breath in between coughing. We are in a position to call the legislature back and draw constitutional districts. Kay Ivey has now set a special election for August the 11th to revert to a map that's already been challenged in court. Granted, it was over the old premise, and a lot of folks just don't understand precedent and law. I heard some idiot today say, the previous case was precedent. It was until the Supreme Court ruled, now that's the precedent. That's how it works. The Supreme Court gets to set these things. People are so ignorant, and I guess that's what they're counting on down in Montgomery. So first up, I got to hand it to the legislature. They gave her the power to do this by running through the authorization to call this election in a limited fashion based on the old map from 23 that still left in place an unconstitutional district. Let me repeat that for the class so everybody's on the same page today. The 7th District of Alabama is drawn in an unconstitutional way. It has been unconstitutional. Now that we've got this ruling, you've got to take a look at all the districts, balance them out, and draw the map according to the Constitution of the United States of America. And here's what's going to happen. Alabama's going to wind up getting sued again. They're going to wind up right back in court because of this district being left where other states are going ahead and taking a look at all of their districts in light of the court's ruling. So Kay Ivey has called an August 11th session. There is no special election, I suppose, or delayed. Really, it's kind of a delayed primary to fill the seat under the map that we will revert to. I guess they're calling it the 23 map, which leaves the Democrats a seat so that they can vote for socialism and open borders and more spending and all the other dumb stuff that they vote for on their side. They can block the president's agenda with one extra vote now. They can run interference any way they want because Kay Ivey and her team are too damn lazy to do the hard stuff. So are a lot of those supporters in establishment Montgomery that wants to get on with summer. I'm 100% convinced that this governor's office, half of them are looking for jobs because they're going to be out of a job in January. they're trying to get a gig with somebody else. You can't rock the boat if you're trying to move on to another gig. That's the way people see it in that business. It's all a gig. Everything's temporary. Governors come and go. Campaigns come and go. You work from season to season for different people. Trust me, I did it. I understand how it works. It's a business. It's a job opportunity. And nobody wants to rock the boat. Nobody wants to do the hard stuff. They want to coast through the rest of the summer, take all the beach retreats paid for by the BCA and the other special interest groups that take them all down to Orange Beach and give them rubber chicken and listen to some bad speeches, and then they get drunk at night. Most of them go home with their spouses. Some don't. They do the same thing every summer. And then they go back home, sunburn, and then somebody takes them golfing, and then somebody takes them to another. They go down to the Grand and do a big meeting, talk about how important they are and what good policy is, and it's just all whining and dining, and there's a nice season to it. And then we get to football season, then we have Christmas, and then Kay Ivey goes on off to Shady Pines, and nobody knows another. They don't do another damn thing the rest of the time we're in office. She's going to warm a seat down there, eat a bunch of Werther's, take some naps, cut some ribbons, and call it a governor's tenure. And right now, the rest of the country sees the stakes. South Carolina today is pushing through a map to change James Clyburn's unconstitutionally handpicked, cherry-drawn district because it's the right thing to do in light of the reading of the Voter Rights Amendment. So is Mississippi. So is Louisiana, even though some of the Louisiana maps came out today and they're a little wimpy. We are completely wimping out. I don't buy that this is the only path that we had. Wait on the court ruling. The court gave clearance. Get back in there and allow the voters of this state through their representatives to decide how the districts go. And we were given that opportunity. And after being sued, the Democrats are flailing around on the ground right now, pretending like they've been put upon. They picked this fight 2 years ago by dragging us into court to force their own districts. They didn't have any problem fighting for the process to their political advantage when they had the ability to do it by using an old interpretation of the law. And now that interpretation's changed. That game is over. You can't rig districts anymore. You got to run on something other than your race. By the way, you black candidates that plan on running, I look forward to hearing from you. Maybe you should appeal to people outside of your own little box. That's the new way we do things in this country. We ought to all listen to each other, find ways we get along and solve problems instead of walling yourself off into some club, some segregated district where you can get everything you want in excess of everybody else. That's not fair. That's not constitutional. And that's dead. That's over. Get over it. It's over. You can stomp your foot and yell in the bullhorn and cry and make nasty comments about people, but that's just how a fair, civilized society would manage things such as this. And so we are, except for the Republicans have weak leadership all over the state of Alabama. It's embarrassingly weak. It's amazing to me how weak. And so for 10 years, we've been on this little roller coaster, this little free ride with Mamaw. And now on the way out the door, we're just going to wimp all the way. We're going to draw a map and certify people elected to Congress with an unconstitutional district and sit on that for, what, 4 years while we wait for the census? Because these people down in Montgomery were too lazy to spend a week and a half getting it right and didn't want the confrontation, didn't want the heat, don't want the reporters calling them. They don't want these beta males writing columns and little blogs all over the state to get their feelings hurt. So they're going to just hand the old map back and pass that and call that a win. And some wimpy Republicans will call it a win too. They're like, oh, we picked up a seat. Okay. I don't even really care if you pick up a seat. I do care that we do things according to the law and the process. Republicans stomp their feet all over the country telling everybody we're a party of laws. We're a nation of laws, not men. So we got to enforce the border, right? We got to enforce the border. We got to enforce policing. When we arrest people, they should stay in jail. You're supposed to be law abiding. The rules are the rules. Until it comes to this stuff, Supreme Court says you can't draw districts that way anymore. And we go, oh yeah, well, we just want to keep this one because, you know, it can get kind of ugly. Okay, that's fine. That's why I predict, and I'm going to predict this right now, this will be one of the lowest turnout primary elections in the history of this state. It will be. One is there's so much. I was looking at some of the polling today and a couple of the races that have now become high profile. The AG's race, for one, a lot of TV ads. It's been the nastiest so far. And a huge undecided. We're a week out. People just don't know. And in the middle of this summer, school's out. We got this primary coming up in a week. People just not going to go. There's nothing to get fired up about. The Republicans just wimped out on this thing. You got just a bunch of lackluster incumbents running for a lot of these seats anyway. Even some of the statewide candidates are not that inspirational. And so I don't see a big turnout. We're notorious for just looking the other way. And while Trump has fired up the party and taught Republicans, you can get ugly. You can get dirty. You can fist fight. It's okay to do what they do. It's okay to fight like them. That's the only way you're ever going to beat them is you got to fight like them. I give the Democrats respect. They have fought for every single advantage they can get, whether they did it right or not. And by the way, the Attorney General of the state of Virginia could not have possibly passed law school. Let's talk about this. His name's Jay Jones. And first, this idiot's office turned in a filing to the Virginia Supreme Court, which of course got slapped down. And then they made an appeal and misspelled a bunch of stuff in the filing, including the name of the state of Virginia. And then yesterday, this broke during the show, the state of Virginia decided to go straight to the Supreme Court with a filing to say that, hey, big Supreme Court, you've got to overturn our state Supreme Court, which is going to get laughed out of the Supreme Court. I don't think it'll ever even get considered. That's not even the process. This guy's an attorney. He has a law degree. And somebody elected his ass to make decisions like this for the state of Virginia. And on the filing, front page on the filing, they even put the name of the wrong court on the filing to the Supreme Court. They did some kind of AI cut and paste thing, and they still had, now I take that back, AI would have caught this error. They still had the filing going to the Supreme Court of Virginia. That's just lazy. They don't have a proofreader. Does anybody have a law degree in that office? Can anybody proofread? I would have helped them. I couldn't proofread. It's just stupid. So that's Virginia, South Carolina again, rushing through a map that draws out Clyburn today. It doesn't draw out Clyburn. It just changes the districts. Clyburn can run. Good for him. He's going to have to appeal to a broader base of voters. You can't just run on being black anymore. You got to have some ideas. Got to have some policy ideas. Maybe some thoughts or solutions. Wouldn't it be nice if our politicians had ideas to help us solve things? Instead of bitching, they get by on bitching and vilifying the other side just to get elected. Just like, don't elect him. He's the devil. I'm not the devil. See you on election day. That's not enough anymore. What are you going to do? What can you actually do? Don't be promising stuff you can't do. We got so many ads running here in Alabama. It's all Republicans too. They're promising things they don't have anything to do with that office. They're counting on the failed public education system all over this country to have not taught basic proper civics. And most people, they're just trying to drive them to the polls on emotion and squeak through election day. And that's why the government we have right now is so lame. Almost all over this country. That's why distrust is at an all-time high. Popularity among these electeds at an all-time low. They're in a sincere bone in the whole lot of them. Well, a few. I always paint with these broad brushes, and then I start thinking of people I know are trying, people I know that are trying. We've got to keep trying, I guess. But I'm real pissed off with the governor's office. And I don't know if there's anything we can do about it now. She put the legislature in there, and those guys boxed themselves in, handed the power for her just to punt this issue. And you kind of sensed it from day one. And here's the attorney general putting out tough guy videos about us having a 7-0 map. He's the freaking attorney general. And nothing's happening. I mean, now granted, he can't control the call of the session and the governor's office, but are they not talking to each other? I don't think they've coordinated since this started. It all goes down to Mamaw's office. And Lord knows, I'm watching the clock. We've got, what, 10 months of this? 9 months of this? Mediocrity? Pure, just dull, gray twilight of nothingness coming from our state government? Other states are running circles around us. So everybody's moving there. Now, Alabama, of all the southern states that are enjoying a population boom and an economic boom, we're doing okay. We're just holding our own because the rest of the South's doing well, but we're not benefiting from some of that. Anyway, that's enough. Am I sour today? Do I sound does? I just saw that and I went, yeah, of course he did. What are you going to do? I mean, what are you going to do? All I can do is bitch on the radio, and maybe some of y'all bitch on the radio. Now, I don't 100% know it's too late. Perhaps there could be pressure. We had to apply pressure just to, if you remember, we had to apply pressure just to get her call for concession. Because the first response of this lazy-ass governor's office was, oh, well, there's nothing we can do. The hell there wasn't. Then the AG and the Secretary of State go and appeal because they're both running for election, so they got to. They go appeal to the Supreme Court. We win. We get clearance. And before we could even get clearance, the governor put us in a box so we didn't have to put up a fight. And here we sit. It's May the 12th. Good luck. All right, I see the calls coming in. I'm sure y'all got stuff to say about it, too. We got plenty of other stories on the way today as well. Breaking news when we get it. 545-9950 is the phone number. If y'all want to hop on the show, we'll put you on the radio. Leland Live, Talk 99.5. Y'all stay tuned.
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0: All right, let's get going. Well, y'all have already lit the phones up. I guess folks got a lot to say about this today, and we'll talk about it as long as y'all need to. Hueytown Pawn, great sponsor here on the show. Go see them anytime you want to check out one of the best little gun counters all over Birmingham. If you're in the business for handguns or tactical weapons, even hunting and outdoor stuff, great gun shop, Hueytown Pawn. But because they're a pawn shop, they can sell anything they want. And one of those things Tommy reached out to me about it is a new line of little utility trailers, these single axle, little ramp, fold down ramp utility trailers, open top trailers that are so useful, made here in Alabama by Laura Moore. Y'all go see them over at Hueytown Pawn. They'll finance you. Lowest ones, the prices actually start at $14.99 and then up for the different size ranges. And he's got them over there on Brook Lane Drive at Hueytown Pawn. Y'all go see Tommy and get to know him. Man gets some deals sometimes and brings them back here to Alabama or gets them set up for us. And those things are so useful. I don't even know how people get around without one. Hueytown Pawn. All right, let's start at the top. We'll go to Daryl first on line one. Daryl, what you got on your mind?
1: What's going on, Lila?
0: Hey, man.
1: I'm just passing the word. I'm just a messenger. They say it's going to get a little ugly here. I'm just a messenger.
0: Who says that?
1: Black and white.
0: I don't even know who's saying that.
1: They're talking about shutting down the SEC. And they're talking about the players. They'll pay the players. Because if you can't have a representative, don't run for them. And they told me Bear Bryant in 1972-73 got whooped up by USC out there and said he got to get Sam Bam Cunningham. I got to get me one of them. Poorly players. Nick Saban getting paid $12 million. He just gave his other dude $12 million. But the black players are one that make it happen. 70-80% of the SEC are black players, but you don't want no representation. And Leland, they telling me in 1992.
0: I don't care if they, they can shut Daryl, you know how I am. They can shut down all the college football. I don't give a damn.
1: I know you don't watch.
0: I don't care about no football, college.
1: Don't care.
0: I mean, it turned into pro football. It's boring now. They've screwed it up. So
1: yes, you're right. And they charging you on Netflix and everything. They complaining about that Netflix and
0: it's all bad.
1: Of them. They charging money. And so, but that's what the plan is. They say you want to play with the money. If you want to cut us out, then that's what
0: nobody's cut.
1: Is.
0: Hey, Daryl, you know I love you, man, but nobody's cut out. There's not a soul that lost the ability to vote. Not a soul lost the ability to run for office.
1: I understand, Leland, but you said you don't think it's racism. But, Leland, I can tell you, I got a redhead that come to me. You know, and people say she with me because I got a little cheese. Black women are racist. And she said, let's go to Gardendale. And I don't have no problem going to Gardendale with a white woman. But when I go to Cubman, she said, you got to stay in the car. She want to go to the flea market, you got to stay in the tenement. You stay here, Springville, and you stay in the car, man. I don't want no problem. And so racism still exists.
0: It does, but you're not going to fix it by being. We can't fix racism with racism. You know that, Daryl.
1: I understand.
0: You can't fix segregation from the 60s with segregation in 2026. These districts were segregation.
1: I understand what you're saying, Leland. But the thing about it, if I can't take my friend in a restaurant, I can take Gardendale. It seems like the people in Gardendale, they white. But if it comes,
0: there's bigots all over the place, Daryl. Yeah, Daryl, I've traveled all over the world. There are bigots all over the world, man.
1: Exactly. But
0: it's just the human condition.
1: White or black. Yeah. Exactly. And so but what they are telling me, Leland, is this is not fair for the Supreme Court to change its course, 5-4 matter, and 2 years, and somebody whispering in somebody's ear, 5-4 is a different case, and it's obvious. And they got another case coming up on the 28th, another one right here about the Birmingham Water Works. It's just picking, and then you got another one with Jefferson County, Leland, and the whole county. It's Democrat, white and black, but one Democrat said, I think earlier, said, let them switch it because you got white Democrat. You know, my girl, you know what I mean? They switching up. So you got to be careful when you do that because there's a lot of white Democrat. But I'm an independent, me and my girl. But you got to be careful when you're doing that thing because it may slip on.
0: Look, Daryl, I got to go to the break. You know, I love you. Okay. I get people are emotional. People are emotional, but we don't decide these things in our country by emotion. We decide it by the facts, and the facts are our Constitution wants us to not. We're supposed to be colorblind in the way we do laws, the way we draw districts, the way we move through life. We should not put anybody ahead of anybody. You shouldn't discriminate based on race either. You can't just draw people out, but you can't draw people in either. It's the same thing. So that's where we are. Daryl, I appreciate you, man. I just got to hit this break. Call us again. You know, I appreciate your calls. We'll be back in a minute. Bottom of the hour. Here we go. Leland Live.
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0: 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If you've got a car, truck, or SUV that needs to be gone, let them get it gone and get you top dollar. That's what it's all about. Who wants to lose money on anything nowadays? And by doing it with Birmingham Broker, I'm telling you, even if you love selling cars and trucks and haggling with people and doing all that stuff, they still do a better job because this is what they do. Most of y'all don't do that for a living. Some people really love doing this kind of stuff, trading, and I hate it. I'd rather Craig and Keith handle it. I know I'll get more money, and I don't have to do any of it. I take them the car, the truck, whatever. Sold so many vehicles with them over the years, and so have my family members, and obviously hundreds, if not thousands, from the show. 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It may take a couple of days. They got to market it and put it on the lot and send it out there into the world. But when that check comes in, you're glad you did it that way. Then go find one somewhere that you got your heart on, and everybody wins. 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All right, one more thing. I see Don and Joe, and we'll get those two guys in here. Y'all be patient with me today. We'll probably have a lot of calls. We won't stay on this the whole show. It's just I had to get some stuff off my chest about the governor. And by the way, to Daryl's call, she's leaving a traditional black district that's been here for at least 30, 35 years in this special session. It doesn't really change that much. That forced district by the courts has only been in there for one term. So, I mean, it's kind of a win in a lot of ways. And I've told you all over and over why some of the Republicans prefer it that way. It draws all the Democrats out of their district, gives them a little purity test, makes them invincible in the primaries. I mean, in the general election, they know what they're doing. They like it like that. But for the big picture, doesn't make a whole lot of sense. So here's a new case. Let's listen to this. So now Bobby Singleton has filed he's gone back to the Northern District and trying to get a 3-judge panel to now throw out the 23 map, claiming that based on the previous cases, even though the Supreme Court has both one set a brand new landmark ideology on the interpretation of the act and then turned right around and freed Alabama from the previous lower court ruling, they're trying to generate a new case based on the map Kay Ivey is willing to throw the Democrats a bone over. So how about that? And this could play in the hands of folks that want a 7-0 map. I mean, if it's not good enough to go for Kay Ivey and her team to meet Bobby Singleton and his supporters halfway, well, then you may wind up with a 7-0 map. It'd be funny to me to see that happen in some ways. So that's new. That's just been filed, I think, today, just a little while ago. Kay Ivey, and I know why they waited to file it. Kay Ivey had to call for the election and execute sort of the legislature's wishes to move forward this election year, and everybody's on hold. How about that? Okay, let's do them. Let's go to Joe in Coleman, line 3. Joe, what's up, buddy?
1: Hey, so how's that gas tax treating everybody now?
0: We've been screwed by this administration repeatedly for 10 years.
1: You know what I mean? Special session. Got to get that gas tax through, right?
0: I knew it. And also make sure the power company gets control of the Barney Fife regulatory agency that we already had that was already weak as it was. Let's just go ahead and give them the keys to the Mayberry Jail while we're at it, legislature. Anyway, keep going.
1: But Leland, the ship of state is steadied.
0: The ship of state.
1: The ship of state
0: is steady.
1: She fell asleep.
0: Wow, I declare.
1: She hasn't awoken since she steadied it. It's no different than what she ran on. This is what she promised, right?
0: Dude, I'm just fed up.
1: You want to know what it's like to have Democrats run Montgomery? You're looking at it.
0: Yeah, it's not changed. Listen, Joe, you know a little bit of my past. I worked for years professionally to help Republicans get a majority. I really did. I was passionate about it, worked in the trenches, did a lot of behind-the-scenes stuff. Some of it was in districting, trying to get a competitive advantage, and they finally get a hold of the majority, and then they start going to prison and taking money from the other guys just like the rest of them. It has not changed. The party labels changed, and the jersey color changed, but the antics and who really runs that town are exactly the same as they were the whole time I was growing up.
1: Well, and I mean, I guess I'll give her credit for the Choose Act, but then again, I mean, it's been, what, the second or third year of the Choose Act? It hadn't helped me and my kids a bit. Because we make like $10,000 too much for it to help us, and we're the ones who need it. I can't afford private school.
0: Again, I'm with you on that. I mean? It was a step, but again, it's just typical Alabama. It was a mediocre half measure that's helped some people, but it could have been bold. It could have been what Arkansas does. It could have been even what Mississippi's does. Mississippi's created some education reform that's helping African-American kids and others in that state, an impoverished state. You got to get outside that old teacher union box. But these rascals down there just won't do it. There's just no fight among them. They like to fight with each other and put on a show, but yeah, they're not doing anything.
1: No matter what Tuberville does, I think it's going to be refreshing to have somebody in there. At least I think he's going to take some action. You know what I mean? Whether I agree with it or not, I think he's going to be somewhat forward-looking with what he does. Now, he's probably got his own, you know, his pet issues that he's going to do, but I don't think he's just going to sit in there and warm a seat, because if he was going to do that, he would have just stayed in the Senate. Does that make sense?
0: Yeah, look, I went through a transition with a governor who also, a guy I still respect a whole lot, but did a flip-flop on us as soon as he got in there. And that was largely because a special interest decided this was the time to do it. We got a fresh governor, a guy who can carry the message. We want to raise taxes, and that's not what we ran on. And so I don't know what Tuberville talks a lot about this and that, especially with immigration lately. And I do think he's not your typical sort of, he didn't come through the Montgomery system, but if he's not surrounding himself with the right folks, if it's a bunch of insiders down there that are connected to the same influencers, I think he'll have a honeymoon period, and then we'll be right back to the control still being in the hands of people who don't want much to change. If you think about the philosophy of that, Joe, I don't mean to step on your whole call. If you own the system, why would you want to change the system? If you've already bought off the system and you've got it aligned so that it doesn't do anything really too crazy, why would you let anybody in the governor's office or in the legislature?
1: Yeah,
0: you wouldn't want any. You don't want boat rockers and rebel rousers and showboats. You just kind of want it to knock along, and you put out little fires when they pop up, and everybody's happy. Everybody makes money. All the lobbyists make money. The consultants make money. The politicians get reelected. They hire a bunch of mediocre staffers who all dress the same, and they all get in there. They all have the same shoes and haircuts. They all do what they're told, and nothing changes in the state of Alabama.
1: Yeah. Well, and I'll put it this way. I've already resigned that we are going to lose the House. I've resigned to that fact. And the reason I have is because it helps me, Leland. It helps me know that, you know what I mean? When that happens, it's okay. And what's going on right now overseas, it's worth it. I'm telling it, people need to hear me right now.
0: Well, the Iran situation.
1: It's worth it. He's going to change the Middle East for decades. It's worth it. What is going on right now, it needs to be finished. You know what I mean? If it takes a little bit of time, that's fine. If the gas prices have to be a little bit high. Look, I've got a business that depends on gas prices. That's my biggest overhead, so I get it. But it's worth it. It's worth it if we lose the House. It's worth it if we don't get one more thing accomplished. Doing what he's doing right now, I believe, is worth it, and we need to realize that. And I think it's going to pay off in the end. And so if we resign the House, I've kind of resigned to the fact that we're going to do that anyway. It doesn't matter. I mean, what congressional seats end up being redrawn or whatever, there's just not going to be a big – unless gas prices just shoot down right before the election and this inflation just begins to tamper, I don't see it happening. I don't see us winning the House.
0: Can you imagine my grandparents, the generation that fought World War II, going – we're going to go to war with Germany and stop that madman, but not if gas prices get too high.
1: I know, but we're soft.
0: Yeah, we'll just not if we. It's going to cost me an extra, you know, few hundred bucks maybe a month to fill up. I don't know, man. It's just not worth it. We should just ignore that. I'm sure that probably people in that day, instead, every young man that was eligible signed up to go. The women went to work. In the mills, they did without flour and sugar and gas, and they walked and rode bicycles and collected metal and rubber, and we had to build an entire war machine. But everybody was all in because it was like, we're America. That's what we do. We stick with each other. That's the gaskets. It's a dollar more this week. I don't know, bud. That's part of the end of the administration. That's where we are. I mean, that's how shallow and
1: price to pay.
0: Neurotic we have become. We're a gigantic therapy generation full of people. It's nobody's waiting. Nobody's running out of gas. I saw a buddy of mine that we used to work together years ago. He posted on Facebook, the economy's ruined. I just paid. He was telling me he had to ship something to his farm. I was like, the economy's not ruined. Are you paying attention? The gas is high and it's not helping us take off like a rocket, but we're not in ruins. We were just at 9% inflation. Housing's coming down, murder rate's down, the border's closed, immigration is a net negative now, they're going the other way, life's getting better on every single front. Yeah, gas is high, but we know why. We're trying to save the planet from mad people, but you can't get that message across. It's like, oh, I don't know, I've been online all day and I'm nervous, I'm hand-wringing over here, I'm traumatized, I'm a victim, I've got trauma because I just filled up, I got trauma, I need to lay off work tomorrow. I just don't think I can go in.
1: Well, and the other thing, I would like to see him do more things. I think he came out and kind of spoke against these big meat processing plants, you know, and the monopoly that's happening there. And
0: yeah, because we let the Chinese buy up all the damn meat packers.
1: Yeah. So, I mean, but here's the thing. Here's the thing that's good about that. And I know here in Coleman, there's a couple of places that are on the map now in Coleman County, and these local meat packers. Go use your local meat. I mean, these guys are probably just as cheap. I mean, they're probably the same price, if not cheaper right now. Go support your local business if you can. I mean, this is a good opportunity for them, you know, and I don't know. I think it's going to pay off in the end. But anyway, I'll talk to you later.
0: See you. All right, there's Joe. Yeah, every single business category in this country was likely better before everything became corporatized. And almost every industry sector now is a big giant McDonald's, and it's kind of ruined the character of the country. It's ruined the ability for people to, there's a lot, we talk about being efficient, and that's what worries me about the AI revolution. Efficiency cuts the fat, right? It cuts things down to a razor thin margin on everything, raw goods, labor, the marketing, producing it, getting it to customers. And maybe that does make things cheaper, but at some point, there's no fat in there for the, in those days, it would be the small business guy that opened up a storefront and paid the rent and put out a sign and had brought things in for his customers and could make a dollar off of it. When I grew up, there was a hardware store, Phillips Brothers Hardware. They had been there. One of their grandsons wound up, he and I wound up roommates in college. A good guy, but had been there like 100 years downtown. They were a staple of our downtown. I'll never forget going in and looking at those big baskets of nails, and the old men would be standing in there in their bib overalls talking about stuff, getting supplies for the work that went on around my little town. It was like something out of a movie. Walmart moved in, put them completely out of business.

0: sell it for two. And so, yeah, people are going to go buy their screwdrivers for $2. And now you got a plastic screwdriver for $2. And that's efficient. That's good for the customer, I guess. Wasn't good for the town. Wasn't good for our identity. Wasn't good for the Little League team that Philip Brothers sponsored every year. So the fat in there, that profit margin, that inefficiency that gave people space to produce and to have a little room for everybody along that chain to make a dollar out of a transaction, all that's gone. And now we're just robotic. And I think AI is going to make it even more dangerous. I don't even know how I drifted down that road, but here I am. This may have been the most cynical hour I've ever produced in the history of this show, but I ain't feeling it today. We'll talk more about it on the other side. Storm restoration roofing. Let's go. Man, Greg Nelson, if you wind up with a roof, there are two categories. I talk about it all the time of people that might need a roofer. One is a big fat emergency, and two is you just got an old roof. And the rest of us can kind of ignore the roofing business until we wind up in one of those categories. But it still pays to have Greg Nelson's number somewhere in case, of course, the emergency pops up or you know you're a year or two away from having to do that replacement because you want it done right. There's a thing about roof materials. A lot of the manufacturers will guarantee their products, but only if they're installed correctly. If it's put in wrong, guarantee's gone. You better get a good roofer, and that's Greg Nelson at Storm. Greg's been doing this for going on 30 years. I've lost track. It used to be 25, 26. Time's flying by, and his crew, which is largely his own kids and his family, you talk about small businesses that are still making it happen in their communities. That's Greg. So trust them to not only do the job right, but to help you with financing if it's a big project out of pocket or even a big fat deductible. Do you know what your deductible is on a roof job? A lot of folks don't. 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And then you have a claim, and suddenly you look down and you got to come up with $8,000. 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And he understands what the insurance companies require to get that roof done. You got to do it right or you'll get turned down. Let Greg help you with that. 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Here comes that number I promised you. 205-542-3531. 205-542-3531. 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Back in a minute.
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3: 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What's that all about?
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0: Martell, 253. Let's hop on back in here and keep her going. Tapco, Birmingham. 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When you meet him, you'll know you're dealing with a true professional who just wants to do the best job for you. 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Y'all say hey to Michael when you see him downtown. Well, the Dow suddenly turned green. Everything went straight up. I don't know if there's other economic news with the uneasiness over the war and the volatility that suddenly back with the oil markets. Still waiting on some Strait of Hormuz thing to get worked out. There's some reporting that the UAE is now on their own attacking Iran. Some believe them and the Saudis may very well put troops on the ground to add pressure to the regime. Of course, we've got all the air cover we can muster, but I don't know if any of that is legit. The Brits today said they're going to be sending ships into the Strait. Excuse me. It looks like Trump's going to re-fire up the escorting of the ships. The Iranians are just not. He's done all these pauses to negotiate with them with the right strategy. I mean, just to give them an opportunity to just negotiate everything to a settlement. They're not worthy people to do that. Their government. They're just not going to do it. So in my opinion, I'd love them to finish the job. I'd love them to go in and just take the whole, just topple the regime and allow the people to have their country back. But that's a difficult task, and it would take much more probably than the United States to pull that off. But the economic sanctions alone, if left in place, could be it. We did see a video last weekend where they were dumping oil into the water around Karg Island. They're polluting the environment. They don't give a damn about that stuff. And so they've got to relieve the pressure on their pumping system. They were at emergency capacity. We don't know if any of those wells have started failing, but the economic pressure seems to be the thing that could pressure the regime the most. But I think there has to be something going on the ground. Maybe that'll happen. Who knows? Trump's on his way to China. A lot of things on the table with that visit, including this skirmish, other things around the world. It's interesting who he's taking. Elon Musk is going on this trip. Marco Rubio is going on this trip. The Chinese government tried to ban him at some point. And Trump said, I'm bringing him anyway. Sort of a power move. Trump is now in the air. The plane left a couple hours ago. There's something about this trip makes me uneasy. I don't trust the Chinese. I don't trust them to look out for his security. But then again, and plus our own Secret Service seems to be failing in many areas. But maybe I shouldn't even voice that out loud. But I got the heebie-jeebies about this trip for some reason. But hopefully all that's wrong, but that'll be heavy in the news for the next several days. Some of the news networks have gotten out ahead of this whole event, and so we'll be getting nonstop coverage. Now, again, they're on the other side of the world, basically, so the time zone difference will change the reporting. Trump will fly all evening, but by the time we get up in the morning, there will have been already a series of meetings, maybe announcements. Sometimes when these things are staged like this, and granted, the Chinese, despite being communist as a culture. There's an honor culture throughout Asia where Trump's visit alone is a huge honor for the country, despite them being big economic rivals, and it puts them on a status that they would not have had just 30 years ago. They have risen out of third world economic standards in less than three decades to start to rival us in some areas. But we'll see what Trump pulls off. He seems to be optimistic about it on his way out the door today, and that will be, again, one of the big stories in the news this week. Jared Hudson, candidate for Senate, will be popping in here in a little while. If you want to hear from one of your candidates this afternoon, he'll be here in the studio. My requirement is just you got to spend an hour with us, and you got to take phone calls, and we'll see where it goes. No pre-planned questions with any of these candidates as we head toward Election Day. Crocker Moving Services bringing you the show tonight, crockermovingservices.com. 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Back in a minute. Lead on live. Here we go.
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4: Democrat state lawmaker Wanda Gavan is blasting U.S. Supreme Court Justice Clarence Thomas, saying he's an Uncle Tom and sold his own people from Africa into slavery. Gavan's video rant comes after the U.S. Supreme Court ruled 6-3 that Alabama can return to the redistricting maps created by Republican state lawmakers back in 2021 and 2023.
5: For those of you all who do not know, the court just, they ruled and they sided with the Republicans here in the state of Alabama. Clarence Thomas, this MF, I'm sorry, guys, this man, this Uncle Tom, this black man right here, I don't know what kind of black he is, but I have never in my life met a black man who has never done any damn thing at all in the position that he has that would ever benefit black people. And this man that's just as dark as I am, how in the hell do you go along with, you have sided with the Republican Party? You got that? You are a freaking straw boss of Stephen Fletcher, a damn Uncle Tom for these people. I just don't get it.
4: I'll be back with more Alabama stories after this.
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4: This past Monday night, the Hoover City Council met and approved an ordinance that creates a review process for any future projects involving data centers and tech development. Each proposal will be evaluated on a case-by-case basis to consider and study the impact on traffic, energy, buffers, and zoning. I'm Andrea Tice for
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0: It's 305 Leland Live, Talk 99.5 Floor Tech Concrete Coatings getting us started this hour. It's a wonderful product. I'm happy to add to the show. And I love the demonstration they gave me when I went over to try to understand. I was basically ignorant. I was like, what is Floor Tech? They wanted to come on the show, and I have a pretty strict screening process where I really got to know what's happening. Kevin's just a gregarious guy. And I remember when I met him, he goes, I'm a serial entrepreneur. And he told me about these other businesses that he started, well-known businesses, and did so well at. But he saw something in an industry, the floor coating industry, when people paint their concrete floors and put the metal or the paint chips or the flake in there and make it look all nice. It protects against oil and, paints and other things that get on the floors in our garages and even in our businesses. And the problem is the products fail very quickly after you put them down. Sometimes within less than a year, they're going to fade or yellow. And then the whole thing looks different. It looks kind of dingy just by design. And so he and his team studied why that is. They said, there's got to be a better way to do this that lasts. And they determined, among other things, and I'll try to put it in the simplest form, is that a lot of these companies and almost every one of these products out there in the industry put solvents into the mix to thin it out. And it helps the mix stretch. It stretches out the coverage, really. Takes it longer to dry. It off gasses. It stinks. 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Hot car tires will peel it up if it's in a garage setting. 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All right, I've been following this since the show started, trying to get some clarity on it before I brought it up, but one of my news buddies is on the scene of a potential plane crash over in West Alabama. We think it might be a military plane. I'm a little confused, though. I'm trying to determine whether this is in Fayette County or Lamar County. But apparently, here we go. And Carol Robinson's been working on this, too, this afternoon. But apparently, pilots ejected from a military plane. She was able to get the scoop for us this afternoon. They had some kind of mishap over West Alabama. It's so close to Lamar and Fayette. I think both of those county sheriffs were on the scene of the crash. They've got the roads blocked off. It's on a real rural dirt road. The U.S. Air Force's 14th Flying Training Wing from Columbus, Mississippi, was involved in this, what they call a mishap. Two pilots did eject safely from the aircraft. Cause of the mishap is unknown. But, yeah, we've had an incident. I don't see the name. Yeah, it was a T-38 Talon II aircraft. Some of y'all will know exactly what kind of military application that is. But a bit of an incident. That's anytime you have a jet go down, that's a national incident as well. They're working the scene over in West Alabama, and we'll give you updates on that when we get them. Let's get back to the phones. A lot of folks still want to call about the map stuff. Again, Jared Hudson, candidate for Senate, will be in here in a few minutes at the 4 o'clock hour. I've told him an hour, so we'll keep it at least an hour. And I want to be fair to the other candidates that reach out, kind of leaving it up to them to make arrangements this week. By the way, we'll be on location. Man, I'm so excited. We'll be on location at Iron City on Friday for the show as we get ready for the Jawbone Jam, 10th anniversary of the station. Huge bands, three of them in one night. You'll rarely ever get to see this in a venue this size where you've got, this is like one of those outdoor stadium concerts where you've got multiple bands. But the legendary Brother Kane, been reunited, got a new album out. They're going to be, they're really the headliner. They're bringing along Stone Horses, another incredible band. And then my buddies, I'm really friends with all these guys in Cattle. They had a reunion at the end of last year and decided it was so good they were going to keep doing it. So they're out there playing again to their following around the Southeast. And so they're going to be there as well. I'm excited. You get excited. Buy your tickets. There's still some online at Ticketmaster. You can get them at Iron City. Somebody asked us about walk-ups, and I meant to ask about that yesterday. I'm not sure that's possible right now, but I'll try to get a bead on that at some point. It is ironcitybham.com if you want to go directly there. Again, if you don't know Iron City, you should know Iron City. It's the best live room in Birmingham, in my opinion, especially to play. I love getting to play there. We're pumped. Friday night, again, live radio show, and then doors open somewhere right after the radio show. We love to see you. 10th anniversary of the station. How about that? All right, let's go. Jawbone Jam. IronCityBham.com. Let's go to JJ and start with the phone calls this hour. If y'all been trying to get in and the line was busy, we got lines open now so you can actually squeeze in. JJ, what's on your mind tonight?
1: Hey, Leland, I've been thinking in the same thoughts that you have ever since we were told about the China trip. And so I'm sure all of your listeners are already doing it, but let's all pray for Trump and his team that he will get there and back and home safely. And success, of course, while he's there, but safe trip all the way around. And we're told to do that, you know, ask. And so let's ask for his safety. And thanks for bringing that up, and I appreciate it.
0: Bye-bye. Yeah, thank you, JJ. I always enjoy your calls. I don't mean to be negative, and let me just visit that for a minute. And I hope it didn't seem distasteful, but we live in a modern age where there's so much political violence being called for by the adversaries of not only our country, but this particular president. And there have been at least three documented attempts on his life, one very recent, and it's become commonplace. You've got mainstream pundits and bloggers from the American left calling for general political violence. I was listening to sort of a recitation of all those incidents today, and it's alarming. They have 42% of especially young adults believe the killing of the United Healthcare CEO in cold blood in the streets was somehow justified. These people have adopted sort of a revolutionary mindset, much like the Bolsheviks in Russia back in the day. They think they've come up with something new, but they're repeating a very failed history in the world. And that history always started with violence. There are two entities that are moving forward violently right now in our society. It's these leftists that they now call it social violence. They think it's okay to just kill people if you disagree with them. And that's growing. And then you've got Islam, who's been violent since the 700s. As they, every culture they move into, they try to dominate and force to acquiesce. That's not my opinion. That's world history. If you don't know that, quit being ignorant, read a book. It's in the books. It's in the books. It's the history of Islam. And just last night, we had another incident where these sort of roving bands of so-called Palestinian supporters, unlike when the campus protests were going on, that was vile enough because they got beyond protesting and started getting violent. They've started attacking Jewish synagogues in the city of New York. And one woman was violently just grabbed and snatched down by her hair, who was just trying to leave the facility last night. They're masked up. They're wearing the little Yasser Arafat headdress. And this isn't Palestine. This isn't Israel. This isn't Gaza. That's New York City where people live. And they're going to their places of worship and their community centers trying to attack and beat these people in the streets of this country. Being led right now by a mayor who is both a commie and a Muslim. It's the unholy alliance of both of those ideologies, which despise our freedom, our speech, our capitalism, our way of life. They're all coming to get it. Now, these are little side examples, but it's a tone that has been embraced. Trump will get shot, and late-night comedians are making jokes about it. And that's why I wrap all the way back around to Trump's security. We're in a threat environment, and the Secret Service has had its share of successes and failures at guarding in that. And whenever he travels to a hostile or adversarial type place, makes me a little bit nervous because, you know, we're counting on the Chinese to do right, and we're counting on the Secret Service to, when they're not in their element and in 100% control, which they tend to be wherever a president travels. You just gotta, I don't know, it makes me a little nervous. It just makes me nervous. There are folks that know, if something were to happen to that man in these times, the way things are right now, this country would explode. Especially after these repeated attempts and all that's going on right now, I think there's a side that's been quiet and very patient for the last 10 years with their rhetoric and their violence. And it would, it'd be a powder keg, and we don't want that. We don't need that. This country's got plenty of safety valves and places for us to express our opinion, vote or don't vote, win or don't win your election, go on to the next thing, checks and balances, free speech. But that stuff has to, you know, my side doesn't want a revolution. We want a restoration to the original founding intent of this country, because it served us well for 250 years until the destroyers come along to destroy. And they always try to do it. They've been trying to do it. I'm not saying they're even close right now, but they're getting defeated and pushed back on in a way that makes them desperate. And it's the only solution they have left. They've tried everything else. They, you know, legitimately organizing themselves into attractive groups to draw voters and to win fair elections, they've given up on that a long time ago. They want every corner they can cut and every competitive advantage they can get outside of the constitutional system. They want to go extra constitutional to get unfair advantage. And we're pushing back on that. We're like, no, we're going back to the original document. We're going to live accordingly. We're going to guide this country according to the values of those who founded it to be the way it is, period. As long as we can. And it's a nervous time to watch the really, really insidious ideas that have now gone so mainstream in our universities and intelligentsia, in the mainstream media. Even the stupid late night comics who aren't funny anymore are will give a sort of soft undertones about this same thing, trying to mainstream and justify their own violence. Anyway, it's the next 2.5 years will be critical. And I think it even gets more dangerous if these idiots lose the House elections in the fall. You got people who are predicting stuff all over the place right now. The left's at a huge disadvantage at the moment, not a historical disadvantage, but a practical disadvantage in the moment. But that could change on a dime. And these people are desperate, and they're not going to be left to fairness. You got Republicans wimping out all over the place out of fairness. There's one senator in South Carolina that's refusing to go along with them changing their map this afternoon. We got Kay Ivey wimping out and not being aggressive with these same radical jihadi socialist nut jobs, allowing them to gain more and more power. Their strongest voices are coming from the socialist wing of their party. And our Republican leaders, John Thune today, more excuses about the SAVE Act. Says he just, I just can't find the votes. When these guys don't want to fight, they'll find an excuse. And we're seeing it all over the place. This election could... Primarily the primary, that's kind of redundant, but the primary could smoke some of this stuff out. John Cornyn loses, Cassidy loses. We just saw what happened in Indiana with those wimps in Indiana getting wiped out for not being aggressive. I hope that there's the possibility there's enough primary challengers to these lame people in Montgomery that some of them will get challenged this fall too, but that's probably not likely. All right, let's go with Tom in Calier. Let's keep going with the phone calls. Tom, what's up, buddy?
2: Oh, not much. I was just sitting here thinking about that parliamentarian in the Senate.
0: Yep.
2: I never heard of that thing until recently, and then I found out that that person been there forever. Why hasn't Trump replaced that person?
0: Well, it's not Trump's job. It's the Senate Majority Leader's job, and that's John Thune.
2: Oh, well, that won't happen then.
0: Nope.
2: He's a Democrat in disguise.
0: Mitch, it's a she, and Mitch McConnell put her in place, and John Thune left her in place because the system rewards itself.
2: Yeah. Well, I was just thinking about that, and I said, well, ding dong it. Well, get some nice MAGA guys in there. Anyway, y'all have a great day. Thank you
0: all
2: very
0: right,
2: much.
0: Tim.
2: And yeah, I was a little bit worried about the Trumps are going over to see China, but they wouldn't there.
0: No, I don't think they would. They would not. Tom, we appreciate you, man. There are other forces that would like an uncontrolled environment as well. Gary is on line one. Let's get this in, then we'll get to the break. Gary, what's up?
3: Looks like you're really working on cholera today. That's where I live.
0: Oh, yeah?
3: I wanted to make a statement about the guy with United Healthcare. I work for a company. We had United Healthcare for a while. We had, I can't think of the name of it right now. I'm old. But anyway, a good insurance, and the guys kept going, their wives taking their kids to the emergency room for a cold. So we got canceled, and they got United for a while. That's the sorriest paying insurance I've ever been involved with.
0: Should you have shot the CEO in the head?
3: Yeah.
0: You should have shot the CEO
3: in the back.
0: He should have been shot.
3: No.
0: What I'm saying, Gary, is it doesn't matter how bad the company is. The company could be terrible, and a lot of these insurance carriers are. We don't go around shooting people that run companies in the head because we don't like the company.
3: That's not the reason I called.
0: Okay.
3: I disagree with killing anybody over something like this.
0: Right.
3: It's not right. The Bible tells us not to kill.
0: Correct.
3: And what happened with them, they were... The benefits just deteriorated drastically. And I think the union went to the company and threatened a possible work stoppage if we didn't get some good insurance. Well, it didn't take long till we got Blue Cross and Blue Shield. And when that guy got killed and they said how much he was making, do you remember what his salary was?
0: I don't even care what his salary was. It doesn't matter.
3: Well, it was $25 million a year.
0: Yeah.
3: And with a $25 million a year salary, and they couldn't pay working people's hospital bills and medical bills.
0: I understand.
3: That is what got this insane person zeroed in on him.
0: Well, welcome to the revolution, Gary. You might as well get a little red hat or something, because that's exactly the ideology of the other side. Thanks for the story. It's wealth envy, success envy. None of y'all could run an insurance company. I'm not saying the guy was a good guy. We do not shoot people in the head over business decisions in this country. It's not enough to say, well, you know, Lord says we shouldn't do it, but I'll tell you, and then you qualify it. That's wrong. Back in a minute.
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12: We have a vehicle fire on 459 North at Highway 280, exit 19 in Jefferson County. This vehicle fire is blocking the left-hand lane. I'm Phil Carter in the Traffic Center.
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0: All right, let's keep going. 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By the way, quick note on that last caller. I try not to be rude, but, I mean, people are falling into these kind of traps where there's a soft justification of some of these stupid things that are being put in society nowadays out of envy and bitterness. If you want to target somebody, I'm not saying you should shoot them, clearly, but the person most responsible for wrecking the healthcare industry is Barack Hussein Obama. The rules they created, those fake exchanges, the gigantic subsidies to these companies, it was expensive, but now it's a nightmare, and it was a complete failure. And the Republicans still don't have the balls to figure out how to fix it. So it's our politicians that put the whole marketplace into a huge disadvantage and put all of us in the back seat when it comes to these decisions over their own power grabs. It's a lot of politics was involved in that, too. Just know that. A little bit of history. All right, we'll get more phone calls here in a minute. Y'all hang in there. Lead on live, talking in at M5.
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13: We have a vehicle fire on 459 North at Highway 280, exit 19 in Jefferson County. This vehicle fire is blocking the left-hand lane. I'm Phil Carter in the Traffic Center.
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0: All right, it's 3:35, Leland Live, Blakely's Bouquets there for you as we, man, we got through Mother's Day. I hope you took care of Mama with some flowers. Graduation season's here, and then it's just because season. I guess there are always special occasions when you ought to be giving somebody flowers, but Blakely's is just a place for that. Let me talk to the fellas for a second. If you are flower dumb like I am, I just don't know what I'm doing, but I'm just dumb enough to look at a picture and go, well, that looks nice. And I kind of get a general sense of what a nice arrangement would look like. So, y'all go and reach out to Blakely's online at their super intuitive, easy to use site. And if you do it either tonight, this evening, or first thing in the morning, she'll have those flowers by noontime or somewhere around that time, usually midday around town. And man, you get the brownie points. When's the last time you sent flowers? We even have people in our lives from time to time that are just a little blue, dragging a little bit, might want to hear from you. Boy, flowers really do lift people up. 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You're on your own to spell bouquets, but I'll spell Blakely's for you. B-L-A-K-E-L-E-E-S, Blakely's Bouquets.com. Okay, let me get these calls in here. A lot going down today. I got a couple more map thoughts to lay down for you, too, as the governor completely wimped out, and so did the legislature, if you ask me. They gave her the ability to get out of there with this 6-1 map, but we'll talk about that some more in a minute. Gary's over on line one. Gary, what, did I already do Gary, AJ? Is that – oh, I'm sorry. Is Jamie still there? All right, we'll go to Jamie on line two. What's up, Jamie?
1: Yes, sir. I'm not telling you this for true, but I've got two emails or two text messages and a phone call telling me that an Air Force jet has crashed over in Bluff, and that's on 107 between Ewan and Fayette. And it said that the pilot, and it said both pilots, which I assume means the pilot and probably the navigator, ejected safely. And that was probably an hour and probably 2 hours ago now.
0: Yep, you're correct. It is, the Air Force has confirmed it. They were from the 14th Flying Training Wing over in Columbus, Mississippi. Yep.
1: Yeah, and it was, I was going to say there was Columbus is over here and they fly over all the time.
0: Oh, yeah. It's
1: I didn't know if it was true or not.
0: Yeah, it is. It's a T-38 Talon II. The pilots got out okay. The plane is down in a rural area on a dirt road. The cops got it all blocked off. Yep.
1: How in the world did it crash? You got any idea?
0: Well, we don't know that yet. Yeah, we don't. They called it a mishap, who knows? I'm just glad the pilots are okay. Yep.
1: Oh, okay. I just didn't want to be spreading rumors. This was the biggest thing because, I mean, I was in the military, and I'm veteran of foreign war, and I just didn't want to be spreading rumors about it.
0: Well, good for you because you're one of the few nowadays.
1: Very interesting.
0: Everybody loves spreading rumors online nowadays, so you're one of the good guys, Jamie.
1: No, I didn't want to be doing that. I just wanted to make sure. I really wanted just to ask.
0: I appreciate it, Jamie. Right, you are correct. It did go down. I know, folks. You know, that's a big deal. Yeah, I grew up in rural Alabama, man. You have something big like that happen, a big plane goes down. Been to many, many rural plane crashes, too, back in the reporting days. And it always winds up being a scene. I mean, they will wall off these sites and wait for investigators to get there. They've got to meticulously sort of reconstruct all the elements of the crash, even if they knew and know what went down, recover the right data boxes, and there's a lot of stuff that goes with it. So, yeah, we'll keep up with that, though. The good news, the pilots are safe, but a big deal over right there where Fayette and Lamar counties come together this afternoon. Real quick thoughts on the map again, and I ranted about that for the whole first hour. I'm just so disappointed in the big picture for the country. It makes sense not to give the Democrats, especially since they've gone off into this radical agenda that they've embraced. That's very hostile to the future of this country. It's just hostile to the country. Letting illegals in here to take over everything and steal money. By the way, there's another fraud case coming out of Ohio today that's been being looked into. I think they're going to send J.D. Vance as well to investigate Maine, because you know that the governor of Maine just stepped out of that Senate race or whatever it was she was running for. She just stepped back because the noose is tightening on her all the fraud that was going on that was right under her nose, and she knew everything about. They determined in Ohio, real quick, let's go to Ohio, that You had billions of taxpayer money that's gone missing. We're finding this in state after state. It started in Minnesota, but if somebody had just done a statistical analysis, if somebody in our government had given a damn enough to file a statistical analysis of where the money's going, they would have been able to red flag this. For example, 40% of the home health care money went to one county in Ohio. Ohio is a pretty big state with a lot of big metro areas in it. One county was getting 40% of the money. And of that 40%, it was all getting funneled into two little zip codes, all about 4 miles apart. That's fraud. I mean, that's a red flag to at least investigate the fraud. So back to my point, the Democrats voted for this stuff, both nationally and in their states, to put incompetent people in charge and allow this kind of stuff to happen and look the other way because they're scared of their own constituencies like Tim Walz in Minnesota. So here in Alabama, we're going to give them another advantage to keep putting this kind of stuff in power. And it's just nuts. But here we are dealing with it here in Alabama, and the governor of the state's decided to not put up a fight and allow the districts to go 6-1 based on a map that's already being challenged in the courts again because the way the map was drawn. Here's the story on that real quick to defend, believe it or not, Bobby Singleton. You can't draw these districts with the intent to exclude, and you can't draw these districts on the other side with the intent to be exclusive to one race. In other words, black people, you don't get your own district. And white people, you can't draw black people into a box. But what we're doing, let me argue the other side of this. The 7th District of Alabama, with great pride, African-American voters feel like that's their district. Okay. And you've had a black representative in that district for, I don't know, 35 years. Fine. That may make you feel good. But what does that do to the Democrat Party in Alabama? Let's do some math. And this is the dirty secret. If you're a Democrat listening to me, you're just bad at math. If you really want to be competitive in the state of Alabama in district races, you don't want the 7th district. Because It puts all the black voting packed into one district and makes all the Republican districts even more Republican. White Democrats, for example, don't have any chance of winning anywhere else in the state because the base vote they build upon to win majorities is all packed into one district. In other words, if you've got the 6th district and it's 6% black, which I think it is, I haven't looked at the numbers, you're not going to get any black support in that district. The politician in that district can just completely ignore the black vote. Black vote's not relevant. You don't have to go to their town halls. You don't have to talk to them. They are non-factor. And the white Democrats don't have a chance because they can't build a coalition of traditional black support and white liberals to win any of these districts. So they're really screwed out. And Alabama kept doing that to the point where now all you've got are black Democrats and white Republicans. So he segregated the state. It's segregation. I keep trying to, it's freaking segregation. But yet people think it's a civil rights issue. And somehow we're supposed to be we're segregationists when we need to be for emotional advantage, but not tactical advantage. It's just mathematically not a smart play. But, you know, you can't argue. That's too rational for some people. Jason is in Homewood. Up next. Jason, your turn. Go, man. AJ, is Jason there?
2: Can you hear me?
0: Yeah, man. Go ahead.
2: Oh, okay. I just wanted to say about the healthcare CEO. I really don't understand. People don't do simple math. I mean, if you take how many people they insure, he's only making like, you know, 50 cents a person, you know, because I've looked it up. They insure like 50 million people worldwide. I don't know how many people, you know, have paid, but I also think it's funny that people want to get paid a lot of money, but when someone gets paid a lot of money, they can't stand that somebody has more than them.
0: Yeah, that sort of, I understand where Gary was coming from about the dissatisfaction with the coverage, but that's not because the CEO makes a lot of money. The company, and I'm not defending the CEOs, but it's just a system of reward for people to have a unique skill set to manage something that big. A lot of times it's not their paycheck. They give them stock options based on the performance of the company And that's a good way to do it, to reward if the company's doing well. And the company has to do well or everybody is out of insurance. The person most responsible for ruining insurance in this country is called Barack Obama, period. He had that agenda. He rammed it through in 2009, and the insurance industry has been a mess ever since.
2: Yeah, I didn't know all that, and then that's good information because, you know, the media will never tell you.
0: No, they're not going to tell you that. They're, like, he doesn't exist. He's running around having side meetings all over the world. He just met with the Prime Minister of Canada. He's been to he went to Downing Street. Every time you see a world leader start acting weird, Barack Obama was there the day before. He went to see the Pope. Then the Pope came out with some crazy stuff. This dude's running around trying to save himself right now because I think he's in legal jeopardy. He's been going up to the Hill, getting in the ear. Why he needs to go paint, do some art or something like, isn't that what George W. did? He went and started doing oil painting. Go retire, fool. You got a library. You can sell books and do speeches. But he's a busybody and a little activist, and he's running around getting in the way of stuff, trying to run a shadow government. And I think he's in legal jeopardy. But this guy was one of the most destructive presidents to ever exist in this country, and he ruined the healthcare industry.
2: Yeah, I don't know who got the cheap insurance, but it wasn't me.
0: It wasn't us. Hell no, everything went up. and you know, the Trump team, thank you, Jason, and I got to blame the Republicans too, because they hadn't had a – they had a chance to fix it with John McCain's help. They turned it down, and then instead of fixing it, they let it fall apart. Now that it's falling apart, they don't seem to have any plan they want to push through to make marketplaces fair. The Trump team's trying to do that with some creative ideas to allow all of us to be able to get in our own insurance pools outside of an employer. Then you're not tied to your job. I know we got this portability thing, and you get COBRA and all that stuff, but that's not the same. If you could go out independently and find

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10: Right shoulder blocked. Crash Highway 31 northbound at 1st Avenue North in Central City. We also have a crash on 65 South at 6th Avenue South, exit 259A. I'm Phil Carter in the Traffic Center.
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All right, let's get back in here. You know what's funny is I've got next sponsor up is All American Metals. And I was just sitting here bragging to Jared Hudson. He's about to pop in here with us in the next hour about the building. Everybody that comes here wants to talk about the building. It has been a great addition to my property. 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

0: 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All right, let's get Bill in here. We'll take a couple more calls. Somehow we veered off into this healthcare debate, and then we'll keep on going at the top of the hour. Again, one of your candidates for U.S. Senate will be sitting here. If y'all want to call in. We'll stack up the calls, and he'll take all comers for at least an hour here. That offer's open to the other statewide candidates as well. Bill, what's up, buddy?
1: Hey, Leland, on healthcare, I think a couple of thoughts is I'm like you. I think I'm frustrated that, you know, President Trump hasn't been able to come up with Obamacare, whatever you want to call it. I think part of the problem is that, you know, it's easy to get health care if, you know, if you're a healthy person and you just want catastrophic coverage. Hey, I think you can probably go out and buy it today and probably get it pretty reasonable. It's hard, though. I think the hard side is one of the things that ACA did was the pre-existing conditions. If you got pre-existing health conditions, I think it was pretty hard to get health care.
0: Sure, yeah.
1: And what I think, you know, ACA tried to do was combine those two things. And
0: Whether it was trying to do a lot of things, but what they wound up doing,
1: I'm not sure. But I think that's the hard part. It's not hard to provide health insurance for healthy people.
0: No, but what they do is they
1: go out and buy it. It's pretty cheap, you know.
0: Well,
1: you want to buy catastrophic health insurance? That's no big deal. The other thing is, I think if you go back in time, one of the things that hurt health insurance was when they brought the HMOs in. When you had a case where I guess Nixon said basically allow the health insurance to provide health care for a fixed fee, and they make more money if they provide less service. In other words, you say, I'm going to pay you on an HMO, I'm going to pay you $1,000 a year. Well, you give someone $1,000 of service, you don't make anything much. But if you give them $500 of service, you make money. So we've had some problems in the system, I think, you know, prior to Obama.
0: Well, yeah, the Obama ginned up the idea that we were in a healthcare crisis. We had the best healthcare in the world. There was no crisis. It was expensive. So, and as you point out, it was the catastrophic care and the more riskier and expensive end of the risk pool. There's always going to be a problem in any system. And it's true. What they do for you in Canada and with the public health system in the United Kingdom is tell you go home and die. That's how they hold their costs down. That's what a socialist system does. They don't say, oh, let's find a way to take care of these poor, poor, sick people. They go, well, you're too expensive. They even offer in Canada right now, they offer a prescription basically to die if you are untenable to their system. At least the modern, as expensive as it is and difficult as it is, the capitalist system doesn't do that to people. It doesn't mandate death. But there always got to be ways to hold down those costs. What they try to do it in the private sector is put healthy people and sick people in the same risk pool, and it evens out the odds of the risk pool and makes room in there for the company to survive and still be able to take premiums from the healthy folks and pay off the sick folks. Those pools get disruptive. Go ahead, Bill.
1: Well, I was just going to say the problem with that, though, was the healthy people, you know, don't even take it.
0: Right.
1: Because they just say I'm healthy, so I don't need it. So you still got that.
0: So you were forcing. That's right. They tried to tax healthy people into the insurance pool to take their money and hand it to sick people, and it still failed. It didn't work. That's a socialist concept on the face of it, and that's why. By the way, Bill, I guess you know enough history to know socialism always fails. All right, that's enough of the health insurance economics debate. I appreciate the call, though. Lord, we got things to do today. Jared Hudson, candidate for Senate, on his way in here. Just, well, he's here, but he's going to be up here on the stage. here at the podcast, at the broadcast, with us here in just a minute. So 545 again, 9950 for you newbies. That's the phone number you can get in here. Just keep your calls quick. We like to roll through them quickly, ask a question. We'll move to the next caller, let him do what he can to answer it, and we'll do the same thing, try to be fair to everybody that shows up between now and the primary. Alabama Bass bringing you the show tonight, too, alabamabass.com. Y'all, listen out. If you got somebody in your family that's aging, we were just talking about that issue, it really does help for them to have their independence. It's good for them, good for you. It can cause a lot of stress on the family to figure out how's mama going to get around. You can age gracefully in your own home and do it with the help of Alabama Bass. Their bath fixtures are beautiful. They're not hospital-looking, what we used to call handicap systems. These are nicely thought-through, well-done systems that are good for folks that are aging in place, going through disabilities. Even people that have disabilities in their family with younger folks as well can be a life changer. You won't find anybody better than John and Jill and that team over at Alabama Bass. So reach out to them. Let them come show you what they can do. They'll beat the corporate schmucks every time on price and the way they do things and their turnaround. Two-day project, too. They're in, they're out, they're done, and it's beautiful. It's alabamabass.com. Back here in just a minute. Hang on.
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3: Alabama Speaker of the House Nathaniel Leadbetter is pushing back at the rhetoric coming from Democratic state lawmakers about the recent special legislative session. Several of the Democratic lawmakers took part in protests that were in the House gallery. They were even seen jostling with police who had arrived to restore order. The Democrats were protesting the bill that would allow for a special primary election to be held that implements Republican-drawn congressional districts in 2026. The Democrats are now accusing Republicans of trying to return to a Jim Crow era, and Leadbetter has been accused of trying to repeal the 14th Amendment of the U.S. Constitution. Leadbetter points out that the reaction coming from Republicans when a federal court ordered changes to the congressional map in 2024 did not result in riots, protests, or unprofessional and ridiculous behavior. Leadbetter also said that many of the protesters were bussed in for this event in the House and are very likely not even from the state of Alabama. I'll be back with more Alabama stories after this.
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0: All right, y'all. Leland Live, talking at NM5. Here we go again. Getting hour number four cranked up. What did I say? Hour number four. Hour number three cranked up here on this Tuesday. Good to have y'all with us. As you see, Jared Hudson joining us now. Hanging out with me a little bit this afternoon to take your calls, take your questions ahead of the election, the primary election coming up a week from today. And so y'all light him up and do like we do, and I won't filter it. I'll let y'all ask what you got to ask. Jared, I appreciate you spending a little time coming in here with us this afternoon.
1: Brother, thanks for having me on, man. It's good to be here.
0: Be good if I did my part and turned your microphone on.
1: Yeah, thanks for having me on. It's good to be here.
0: How's it going so far?
1: Man, God has blessed us tremendously. What makes it easy is when he paves a road and you just keep walking down it, you know? So
0: yeah.
1: Proverbs 21:31, horse made ready for day of battle, but victory rests in the Lord. So
0: is it what you expected? I met with you before you started running. We just sat down and had a coffee one day and talked about it. Is it what you thought?
1: No, not really. I mean, it's not hard. Like everybody says, it thinks it's hard. It's not hard. It's just time consuming, you know, between regular work, what we're doing with a nonprofit, Covenant Rescue Group, the anti-human trafficking work, keeping my law enforcement credentials active, still doing that, running the business, and then campaigning. It's hard balancing all that regular work. But then on top of that, I have three little girls at home. And
0: sure.
1: So family time's the most important time. So
0: it's always hard to strike that balance because the campaign's demanding, but the job itself is demanding, especially when you got younger kids.
1: And on the other side of it, we have a great team at CRG. I have a great team at TSI that are able to, you know, step in and run things. And I'm still doing, that's one thing my COO said. He said, dude, I don't think, we realize what 80 hours a week did for us, but it's about what I put in with the nonprofit and the business, about 80 hours a week. And I basically cut that down to where I do 40 for the nonprofit and 40 campaigning. And that's a lot of time.
0: You know? It is.
1: But it hasn't added more time to my thing. It's just a lot more travel.
0: You've surprised some people being as competitive as you have, completely no name, very different resume than the other guys. And y'all are all right there competitive right now in the latest polling I've had access to.
1: Yep.
0: I don't know what your internals are showing, but, it's a jump ball statistical margin as we go into a primary. I think most people expect it's going to be a runoff situation.
1: Mm-hmm.
0: Everybody's just trying to make the runoff. What do you think?
1: Yeah. So right now we're cruising for the runoff. Obviously we're sailing for 50+1. That's what everybody's swinging for.
0: No
1: right?
0: Doubt.
1: We want to cross that finish line on May 19th. Statistically, because of how many people are in the race, is going to be a runoff, but it is me and two top contenders. And for me to be a nobody from North Jefferson, Alabama, we sure have been blessed to be where we are. One of the things somebody told me early on in this, I was going to Alpha meetings, and it was an old farmer. He said, son, you're stepping into a U.S. Senate race, and there are going to be some people in here that have great name ID. It's a long road to hoe. That's what he said. And, of course, I had nothing at the start of it. You know, we talked about it.
0: Yeah, everybody told you that, though, right? I mean, we were all like, that's a long...
1: It's going to be hard. It's going to be an uphill battle. But his exact words, long road to hoe, and it's a scriptural principle. It's a business principle. I mean, we teach our kids this. You reap what you sow. And so we started hoeing and sowing, right, the whole way through. And now, we can make sure
0: so
1: of that.
0: So many jokes. So
1: I
0: many
1: know,
0: jokes.
1: Right? Yeah. But now the crop is producing. Now here at the end, and it's the timing piece.
0: Bearing
1: and
0: fruit.
1: So we have reaped what we've sown.
0: So some outside groups decided to go negative on you. You said this before I even saw the ad, but if they're shooting at you, they feel threatened by you. They wouldn't waste money on you.
1: No.
0: As we're heading into possibly a runoff. Thoughts on that?
1: Yeah, so I mean, well, you look at it. You've seen the whole race. Have you really seen any major negative? Have you seen a big spend of negative on anybody?
0: It's been unusually quiet, and the AG race has been the nasty one so far. And you guys have all just been defining yourselves. And here at the end, again, outside money, but they take a shot at you. There's a reason for it. What do you think that is?
1: It's because because we're hovering over the target right now, because we're a true grassroots movement. And when you have career politicians, when you have DC outside groups, dark money that has people they can control, and now there's somebody they can't control who has been moving through the ranks and is now a threat, they're going to fire a shot at you.
0: Do you think it Steve Marshall's people? Do you think it's Moore's people? I mean, either one would have an incentive to get you out of the top three.
1: I guess either one would have an incentive to get me out of the top two. So it could be either one.
0: So the stuff that's been up with the maps, redistricting, and all that this week, there are lots of ways to... and I'm not trying to get you to criticize Marshall, because you pointed out it's been a pretty fair race between you guys have been pretty gentlemanly, but Clearly, he's been in the news a lot lately, arguing the case before the courts. I would argue we could have been a little more aggressive. How will that affect things in the last week? One, it being in the headlines, but two, with this delayed U.S. Congress kind of map, does that affect the statewide effort? Because it throws the whole calculus off. The maps won't even, some of the ballots won't even be correct. They'll have races on there that are not up yet. It's a mess.
1: So they'll have, everything will stay the same for May 19th, is from what I understand. Then they're going to run for those congressional districts, six, seven, two, and one, right?
0: Yeah.
1: Those congressional districts will be rerun, and I think Governor Ivey just came out. Yeah, August the 11th. Yeah. So they'll be rerun then. So you'll have people that normal special election, they'll have a qualifying period, they'll go in qualifying, that'll be a short election, and then it's winner take all, right? But everything else will stay the same. And I believe there's two state Senate seats out of Montgomery that are involved in that too. I could be wrong. But either way, I think it possibly could impact turnout, but you still need to show up and vote on May 19th because there's a lot of elected officials who will be decided for our state or for the district that you're in. In my case, my race will be decided on May 19th.
0: May's it. I mean, we don't have competitive generals in the state anymore.
1: Not very competitive generals. May 19th is it. That will pick your next U.S. senator in my case.
0: My personal opinion is it's going to be a low turnout race. Does that help or hurt you?
1: Well, the good thing that we have is my people want to turn out for me. That's one thing that we've learned with everything we've done, and it's because – again, we've gone to all 67 counties. I haven't sought the endorsement of everybody else. I haven't sought other outside groups. I've gone around shaking the hands of people and talked with people in every single county in this state, and our message resonates. And that message is pretty straightforward and simple. I'm a Christian conservative. I'm a born-again believer in the person of Jesus Christ. I'm a seventh-generation Alabama family man. I'm a Navy SEAL sniper, a law enforcement officer currently, not a former law enforcement officer. I'm an investigator with Blount County Sheriff's Office and a SWAT deputy, and I'm a task force officer with Homeland Security. So I'm still actively working as a law enforcement officer, and I'm the CEO of a nonprofit that combats human trafficking, in particular child exploitation. You're familiar with our nonprofit.
0: Oh, sure. Yeah.
1: And these are the things that define Jared Hudson. And right now, with Washington in an unbelievable mess, with all these career politicians that climb a ladder to elevate themselves as opposed to the people they're elected to represent, that's why I'm running for the U.S. Senate, is to put the power back in the hands of we the people. As the preamble to the Constitution says, it says, we the people. That's how it starts out. And it's important that we the people have elected representatives that represent us, as opposed to special interest group where backroom deals are made and where dark money funding comes in.
0: I got you. All right. We're going to, I'm going to throw the phone lines open and the deal is these guys just, take the calls. Y'all be quick about the calls. Again, that number, if you're new to this show or have not called us, is 545-9950. Get in here and, it's your chance to directly talk to somebody that would represent you in the U.S. Senate. Danny Knowles with the Knowles Group bringing you the show this hour. His whole team's ready to help you with any of your investments and finance planning. The markets were up today, despite a huge down day and a lot of uncertainty. I tell you, every time I watch the dailies, really because of the headlines, but man, you get down to Danny and his team, they're not even paying attention. They don't freak. They don't do the up days and the down days. They've got a long-term plan, and that's how you should do all your retirement investing. I've just known Danny since we were kids. We grew up together, and I know him to be a fine guy who will tell you the truth. He's not going to blow sunshine. I mean, if you're going there to feel good about yourself, Danny's going to tell you exactly where you need to be, how you need to get there, and what you need to do to stay on that track. And that's what you want in a person that's going to help you and to be accountable and get your money to work for you one day. It's the Knowles Group, N-O-L-E-S, theknowlesgroup.com. All right, we'll start with the phones. And when y'all hear people drop off, that's usually a chance to get on. Steve is up first this afternoon on line two. Steve, you're on with Jared Hudson.
2: Well, Mr. Hudson, thank you for putting yourself out there and make yourself available to the people to have another choice. Just two very quick questions. One, what's your position on term limits? And following up on that, what do you think about an Article 5 convention of the states, since Congress doesn't want to seem to handle tough things like term limits and balanced budgets? And I'll hang up and be happy to listen.
0: Thank you, Steve.
1: Hey, yeah, thanks, Steve. Thanks for calling. So the first thing is, obviously, for term limits. My personal belief is if we could get term limits set for two for Senate, which would be 12 years. So the two terms would kind of match what our president does, two terms, right? So there, we have precedent for that. But then on the...
0: There may be something in here. Who knows?
1: Okay. then on the other side of it, six terms for House members, right? Yeah. So that's 12 years. And I think what we could do is we could grandfather those in who are at the end of their career and get them to vote for it because they're not voting themselves out anymore. And I think there would be, we would be able to make a strong case for that. But it's got to be term limits for all. You have to have federal term limits across the board. You can't limit some states to terms and then others get to be up there forever because that would negatively impact states like Alabama. So four term limits, and I think we get them passed. Secondly, the Article 5 Convention of the States. Man, that's a very scary and dangerous road. I know a lot of people talk about it, but we're talking about an amendment to the U.S. Constitution and then getting a bunch of states that are on board. I think it might be a cool talking point to think about, but there is no reality. It's risky and there's no reality to it.
0: Yeah.
1: But there is reality to term limits. So that's my thought on the two.
0: All right. And real quick, would you commit right here and have you committed in the past to term limits yourself, even if we don't pass it?
1: Nope. Have not committed. I tell everybody I don't sign pledges. I don't commit anything. I committed my heart to Jesus. I committed my hand to my wife, Lauren, and I committed my butt to the United States Navy SEAL teams. I'm not big on commitments because it does us no good if you have a bunch of people making commitments and leaving for the state of Alabama without delivering on setting federal term limits for everybody, because then states like California, states like Minnesota, where we see all this waste, fraud, and abuse being going through, like the $20 billion of the Somali immigrant community that they stole from the American taxpayer, we see things like that continuing because really we wanted to stand on symbolism without substance. Substance is delivering term limits for all. That's how you make a positive change.
0: You had your answer ready for that one, didn't you?
1: Well, that's just what I've always said. Yeah, I've answered before a few times.
0: I like it. Dave is up next. We're going to run through these. Dave on line four. What's up, Dave?
3: Wait, can you hear me?
0: Yeah, man.
3: The candidate for senator, sir, just want to say that I don't think most people care about your position, sir, because there's never going to be term limits because both parties have made the country a 50-50 split in Congress. So getting those three fourths states to do a constitutional convention is pretty unlikely. My question, sir, is, so what are you actually going to do for Alabama voters, or are you going to line your pockets like the godless Katie Britt? Thank you.
0: Little Katie Britt shot there. He just asked you, are you going to line your pockets, or what are you going to do?
1: Yeah, I know. So one of the things I want to do, or one of the ways we see legislators, right, so it doesn't matter if you're a House member or senator, lining your pockets is congressional trading for stock members, right? Now, it's insider trading for me or you, you know, whoever it is that's listening, making sure that we push legislation and pass legislation that ends congressional trading for legislators, for those who are elected officials, because you're going to do two things with that. One, you're going to limit the nefarious actors who would want to step in because they can do insider trading legally. And number two, you're going to keep people honest. In Proverbs, it says a bribe perverts justice. And you can have folks showing up with a heart of justice, but if they have the ability to accept that bribe or that alluring thing of, oh, I can make a lot of money doing this, we have to do away and end that.
0: Are you going to take any proactive measures in your own life to shield any investment decisions from your from your job?
1: So we've already talked about that. When I'm in Congress or when I'm in the Senate, I'm not going to trade stocks. I'm not even a big stock trader now. We're going to blind trust ourselves from all of those things. And not just me, but close family members, right? So that needs to happen across the board for all of our legislators, because you can't legislate for the people you're elected to represent if you have something else over here that is lifting you up. It's called service for a reason. And you're supposed to serve the people you're elected to represent.
0: I got it. All right, let's go to, I think Brian is next on line three. What's up, Brian?
4: Hey, guys. How y'all doing this afternoon?
0: Doing well. Go ahead,
1: good,
0: man.
1: Brother. How are you?
4: Good, thank you. First of all, I appreciate you running. I've always been a big fan of yours. We were sitting there watching TV last several nights, and you see all these ads, a lot of people, not because I ain't paying attention, but a lot of people I ain't even heard of. And then you start seeing the trash at each side's throwing against the next guy. Don't vote for him, don't vote for her, whatever. And me and my wife got in a kind of a discussion about, can one person make a difference? And the caller before a minute ago, Dave, was talking about, you know, you're not going to win this battle. Well, we're never going to win if we don't try. But how do you see one person able to maybe unify or at least bring commonality to the same table to where we can move forward? It seems like we're stuck in a rut right now where the left will push and then the right will push back. And, you know, sometimes it's good, sometimes it's bad, but our whole society's gotten in such I'm not sure how old you are, Jared, but I'm close to 60. And just the morals, the values, the love that we have for our country, I don't see it as much. And I guess back to my original question is, can one person make that big a difference?
1: Yeah, so the first thing, I'm 40 years old. So with that being said, yes, one person can make a difference. And obviously, I shared my faith at the start of this. Anybody who's heard me talk hears me share my Christian faith. And Daniel is a great example in the Bible. Daniel was one man who was a slave, by the way, that changed four kings and two kingdoms. That's what you can track with in Scripture. It tells us why he changed it, because he set in his heart when he was young the way he would go and that he would honor God. So the first thing that I'm called to honor, because I believe what I claim as a Christian, I am called to honor God. I won't stand before any of y'all the day I die. I'll stand before God. And he'll say, how did you declare my name? And then on top of that, did I bring honor or dishonor to him? And if what I'm telling you is dishonest, I'm bringing dishonor. So that's the first thing to God. Secondly, as a servant of the people, which is what a U.S. senator is, I am called to stand for the people that I'm elected to represent. And it doesn't mean that I do your will and whim all of the time. It means I execute justice and righteousness. That's why you're electing me. We believe this man is going to execute justice and righteousness on our behalf. And the only way you can do that is set in your heart the way that you will go. And the primary goal of a U.S. senator is to deliver for the state that they're elected to represent, to bring back for our state. The last thing I'll leave you with, I served with a bunch of buddies. Every deployment I went on, dudes died. I'm not just bound by the blood of my Savior. I'm bound by the blood of the guys that bled out in the sands of Iraq or died on a mountain of Afghanistan that I know, who gave their life for this country, regardless of partisan differences, regardless of whether they believe something different than me. They gave their life for this country. I'm bound by my brothers to do the best I can to deliver for the state of Alabama and for the United States of America, because they gave their life for it.
0: Thanks, Brian. 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
14: We have a collision on the right-hand shoulder now. 65 South at 6th Avenue South, exit 259A. It's also causing about a two-minute delay. Traffic is backed up to exit 260B, 3rd Avenue. I'm Phil Carter in the Traffic Center.
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Well, Jared Hudson with us, of course, tonight. Jared, I'll let the last segment go a little bit long.

0: wearing your seatbelt is the worst that could happen. Until you get in a crash. Suddenly, a ticket doesn't seem so bad. Click it. 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
1: We have a stall. The right lane's blocked. 459 North before Liberty Parkway, exit 23. Wrecks on 65 South at Lakeshore Drive, exit 255. And 65 South at 6th Avenue South, exit 259A. I'm Phil Carter in the Traffic Center.
2: Hey, everyone. It's Valerie Vining and Richard Dixon of the Dixon and Vining Morning Show. Coming up tomorrow, we'll talk about President Trump's trip to China. He's taking more than a dozen U.S. executives with him.
3: Senators are mulling over a bill that would not pay senators during government shutdowns, which are becoming far too frequent.
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3: And restaurants are thinking about instituting automatic tipping as the FIFA World Cup comes to town. 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
1: All right, y'all get back in here, leaving live, Talk 99.5. Why don't y'all put a pool in? Yesterday, I was telling Jared about my grandson visit. When I had him in the studio, I said, this is why you do it right here. And I held my little grandson up. Really, if you grandparents, if you don't want to win that grandparent contest with those other suckers trying to get the attention of the grandkid, you got to have a pool. And you can do it with Distinctive Pools. 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If you're going to do it and not do it right, don't do it. 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Y'all reach out to him. Jared Hudson here in the studio with us this afternoon, taking questions from you guys. I'm going to stay out of the way and let y'all keep going at it.
2: I'll tell you one thing, Leland. My dad always says, he said, if you knew how much fun grandkids were, he would have skipped having kids altogether.
1: So. Somebody said that to me one time. I said, I would have had them first. And was like, right. How does that
2: that's
1: work?
2: That's right. Yeah.
1: Yeah, it is. It's amazing. And I know, I bet he's got three granddaughters, right?
2: Well, he's got three granddaughters with me. I think he has 13 grandkids total. All my nieces and nephews, I'd have to count. Great. It's either 11 or 13. But either way, there's a pile of kids around their house every Friday night. He loves it.
1: There's no doubt about it. And the granddaughters are the ones that own me. I didn't raise daughters. Oh, the oldest granddaughter just completely owns me. I'll do anything she wants me to.
2: That's basically the way it is.
1: That's true. All right, back to the phones. Jared Hudson, running for Senate, hanging out with us this afternoon. Where were we, AJ? Did you say it was JD? Who's next over there?
3: Well, no, JD had a question. He texted me offline, but it's David that we have.
1: David's next. All right, I'll let AJ be a traffic cop for us. Line to you. David, you're next. What's up, David?
4: Hey, I appreciate you having me on, Leland. Jared, thank you for your service, man. Being a neighbor, that's pretty bad to the bone. So, I just want to say one thing, too. I saw those negative attack ads running, and my first thought, man, was, this Jared guy must be doing pretty daggum good if if these folks are spending $1 million attacking a guy that's an outsider. So, I mean, when I saw those ads, dude, I was like, heck yeah, man, I'm definitely voting for that guy. But hey, this is my question real quick is obviously Katie Britt being from Enterprise, Alabama, and we have, you know, Barry Moore that's obviously running for Senate too. He's from Enterprise. Do you think Alabama loses anything when both of its citizens are coming from the same, possibly from the same region, rather than bringing like perspectives from different parts of the state? Like, I feel like we probably need to have some good representation from, you know, North Central Alabama too.
2: No, yeah, man. Hey, you're hitting the nail on the head. I mean, look at the president and vice president. They can't be from the same state, right? A president can't pick a vice president from the same state he sits in. I think it's the same way in the state of Alabama. We have great representation for South and over into West Alabama. Me being from North and East Alabama, I think we'd have great representation.

0: representation statewide, and I do think that's an important qualifier to make, is that one of the candidates is from, literally lives next door, his family lives next door to where our current senator, Senator Britt, sits, or where she lives at.
1: All right, David, we appreciate you, man. I'm generally going to let y'all get one question in, and AJ's going to not be rude, but hang up on you. It keeps our lines clear. That beeping you hear is something that happens when our lines get loaded. Jay is up next on line four. What's up, Jake?
2: Thank you, Leland. Thank you, Mr. Hudson, for your service as well. And in view of that service, I just wanted to get your opinion of the current situation with Iran. I want to ask you what you think our next move should be, and what do you think our realistic end game is? And thank you for answering my question.
1: It's on everybody's mind right now. It's driving the gas prices, and you're a military guy. What do you think?
0: Yeah, and it's a $1 million question. Well, I'll start off with the front end of it. Support the war fighters. Whether you're supportive of a war or against the war, which any real war fighter like me who's actually shot people and lost buddies overseas, I'm against war. Like, you're not for war if you know the cost of it. So what are the options besides war? Obviously, this thing's been going on for 50 years or 47 years since 1979. If we'd dealt with it earlier, we wouldn't have had GWAT, the global war on terror, that cost us $1 trillion and that has, you know, at least taken on my generation. That's what I served in for the last 20 years until the final pullout in Afghanistan. With all of that being said, the IRGC needs to be dealt with. And I think what the president's doing now with the blocking of the straits is helping. We're basically starving out Iran. China's waging an economic war on us. The problem is we're feeling it at the pumps. I think the next step that we need to do to make sure that we can hold on, because it's a time game right now, make sure that they pass this federal gas tax relief. That's what they're looking at. So it relieves families across the United States of America here in Alabama families. We start removing taxes and unburdening the people as we're toting the burden of fixing one of the enemies of the world. The last thing I'll leave you with on this is if there's anybody that can make a deal, I do believe it's President Trump, because that dude makes deals with all kinds of people. But whatever we do, we have to keep boots off the ground. We cannot have another GWAT. We cannot afford another GWAT, not just financially, but with the blood and with the cost to people's lives.
1: All right, real quick, let me interject a headline here, and we'll go back to the phone calls. We're hearing right now there's some a woman may have been shot and killed inside DCH Hospital this afternoon over in Tuscaloosa. Details on that story as we get into the next hour. Just want to give you the headline. Let's go to Eric, who's up next on line three. What's up, Eric?
3: I keep asking. When you coming to Walker County? You're close to Jasper right now, so come on up here, Swabby.
1: Surely you've been to Walker County.
0: I've
1: right?
0: been to Walker County a lot.
1: Yeah, I bet.
3: Man,
0: hey, as a matter of fact, we was over there on a SWAT call out not too long ago from Blount County, supporting
3: man,
0: Walker County.
3: I told you to let me know when you're coming up here. I'd have been up here with. I live here in Jasper. Yes. We're going through a great, you know, we got a great sheriff up here that's going through some problems and stuff like that with a bunch of lies that are being told by the other candidates, stuff like that. And like you said, you know, the people are lying on you. You're because you're making, you are making sense and you are making a way. I mean, I hate saying this, but there's two people that I'm debating whether to vote for Senate. It's you. And I mean, it just,
0: maybe it just needs to be me.
1: Well, did you give up on the other guy, Eric? Who's the other guy?
3: I'm having a brain fart.
1: He's got to work on his name.
0: Hey, look, all you got to remember is Jared Hudson. And if you can't remember Jared Hudson, look up Navy SEAL running.
1: He just moved in and wiped the other guy out, Eric. That's how it goes. So,
3: all right, brother. But you know, I'm that green beanie that keeps texting you every once in a while. So
1: I got you, man. I appreciate it, Eric. There's Eric tonight. Let's go to Kelly, also in Jasper, also Walker County. Kelly, what's on your mind tonight? Line one.
4: Superfly.
0: Oh, an old devil dog.
1: There it is.
4: I'm retired too, out of the Army and stuff, but also I'm in the coal mines. I want your opinion. What can you do to help us keep our jobs in the coal mines?
1: Good question. Thank you,
4: what
1: Kelly.
4: What can you help us with?
0: Yeah, so actually my father-in-law was a coal miner. He's retired now. But one of the biggest things is ending ridiculous domestic policy that has regulated us out of business, right? That has regulated our fossil fuels. You're talking about coal mines. Burning coal is not a bad thing. That is a good thing. We need it to help with the energy that we produce to make sure that we have cheaper prices. So one of the biggest things is ending the ridiculous government regulation that impacts coal miners, that impacts the businesses that are being run, and make sure that we unleash the power of American energy, which would impact, well, you as a coal miner, and make your business more effective, more efficient, and put more money on the table for you and your family.
1: All right, Kelly, we appreciate it. Again, we're moving rapidly, trying to get as many as we can in before the top of the hour. Tim is up next on a cell phone. Line two, Tim, what's going on?
5: Hey, Jared. Hey, Jay. Leland. So I have to kind of apologize to AJ. I didn't really have a question about veterans, but I am a veteran, and I just wanted to tell Jared, go Navy.
0: Hey, thank you, brother. That's right. Go
5: Hope
0: Navy.
5: Hope you win.
0: Thank you, brother. All right. Go Big Blue.
1: That was it? He's just got to go just Navy go for Navy, you. Bro. I like that. All right, that works. Kenny is up next on line four. Kenny, what's going on?
6: Hey, Kenny. Appreciate you taking my phone call. First time I saw Jared, didn't even know who he was, but I saw him on Sean Ryan a while back. And I encourage any listeners out there, if you want to hear a lot more in depth about who this man is, go watch that interview on Sean Ryan. My question is, I'm a big supporter of Israel, always have been. I think it is scripturally, responsible for us. Bless Jacob will be blessed, and those who curse Jacob will be cursed. And I just am curious as to your take, not necessarily with what's going on right now, but times past and times in the future. What do you feel the United States' responsibility as a Christian nation and gaining God's favor as far as protecting Israel? And I will hang up and listen to what you have to say. Thank you.
0: Yep. So long story short, as a Christian, obviously supporting Israel is what we are called to do as Christians. We as Christians have been grafted in, and that's what the scriptures tell us. Yeah. You don't want to curse the nation of Israel. It tells us that multiple times in the Old Testament. If you bless them, you'll be blessed. If you curse them, you'll be cursed. It's not just a promise for Abraham or Isaac or Jacob. It's also a promise for national Israel. And that's a big argument happening nowadays for people that don't read the Bible much. In the New Testament, Paul even says, don't consider yourselves greater than you are. You have been grafted into the promise that Israel had. That's us as Gentiles. So as a Christian, yes, we have to support the nation of Israel, and God will deliver the physical nation of Israel in the end times. That's the way scripture reads. That's what I believe. I do not believe in replacement theology. Now, let's look at it geopolitically very quickly. The United States of America's most trusted partner in the Middle East is Israel. Regardless of what anybody wants to say, they are our most trusted partner. Then we have Arab nations that fall in behind them, and then we have some other nations around that support us somewhat in the Middle East. Obviously, the European nations, NATO, all of them have supported us. I dealt with that during GWAP. But our most trusted partner are the Israelis. And a lot of people are arguing that nowadays. One of the biggest issues that we're seeing is people are calling this thing going on in Iran Israel's war. It's not. They've been calling America Big Satan and Israel Little Satan for the last 50 years since the IRGC took over. This has been a war that's been going on for a while. The last thing I'll leave you with, when it comes to supporting Israel, it is important that we sit down with our partners, and it doesn't matter if it's Israel, if it's the Saudis, if it's UAE or Qatar. We sit down with our partners and we make sure that we say, this is what we're doing, so that while we're trying to make a deal with Iran, the Israelis are also not killing the people we're trying to make a deal with, right? So part of a partnership is making sure that we're all on the same page. And I think that that's one of the biggest issues that we've seen recently, is it doesn't seem that the Israeli government and our government's on the same page. We need to have working relationships that are supportive of our initiatives, that keep our boots off the ground while we still uphold life, liberty, and pursuit of happiness for our partners in the Middle East.
1: 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Back in a minute. One more segment. We'll line up some more calls for Jared Hudson, candidate for Senate. Y'all stay tuned.
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19: Well, we have wrecks 20 West at Bankhead Highway, exit 140, 22 East before County Road 81, exit 78, 65 South at 6th Avenue South, exit 259A. We have a stall blocking the right-hand lane, 459 North before Liberty Parkway, exit 23. I'm Phil Carter in the Traffic Center.
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1: 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Jared, you ready for some more calls, man?
0: Send it hot, bro.
1: We will go line three, and Joel's up next. What's up, Joel? What you got for Jared Hudson?
9: How y'all doing?
1: Hey, man.
0: What's up, brother?
9: All right. Jared, we met back in April, and I just want to say I've been doing a lot of talking for you since I missed you that night. But talking for you today, and a question came up. What is your thought on foreign countries buying up land in the United States?
0: Oh, man, that's a great question, man. One, that is a big problem, but it's twofold. One, you don't want to tell a private American citizen who they can sell their land to. We don't need the government stepping in on our citizens. What we need the government doing is to stop over-regulating us. One of the biggest issues, or the biggest reasons we're seeing people have to sell their family farms or their lands to foreign governments or big corporations, is because of the overreach of the government that puts an estate tax on kids that would inherit it. The example I'll give, my granddaddy has a farm. I don't know what it's worth, but I'm just going to say it's worth $10. And if it was worth $10 and I've got to pay 40% of that, that means $4 of that 10 of that perceived value has to be paid when he dies and I receive that farm, right? That's the vast majority of the value of the farm. The problem you run into is when you overregulate people in a way where these tax burdens are just, they're unbearable. You have foreign enterprise or foreign governments or corporate enterprise that steps in and says, hey, guess what? Your farm's valued at $10, but we're going to give you $15. And so immediately, what do I do? Now I see a way out, because you just heard the commercial on it, right? The tax problem, yep, that you're going to wind up getting everything taken from you because you don't pay the taxes that you owe, that you honestly don't owe because it's property you inherited from family. The Trump administration pushed in the big, beautiful bill, I think $15 million is the limit to that now. That's a help. But we need to do away with the estate tax altogether, because that is one of the main issues that's burdening our farmers, our family farms, our big property owners that die and kids inherit the land, or maybe they're in a position where they want to leave something for their family and they don't want to leave them stuck footing the bill.
1: Yep.
0: They're going to sell it to foreign governments.
1: Back in the day, we called it the death tax, because a lot of times that's what it is. We were punished.
9: I'm in that same position right now. I own a large amount of property. So,
1: yep.
9: But I'll go with this and let y'all do what you got to do. I wish you luck. And you got my vote, but if we could get you in the Senate seat, please try to do something about this telemarketing call business.
1: Oh my gosh, that's pretty. I bet that's one of the
0: dude. I wish I could do something about that. That's terrible.
1: Thanks for throwing it in there, Joel. Good Non-stop. Call, man. That's probably my number one beef right now with everything. No matter what we do, Gary Palmer was talking about that the other day when he was in the air. He says probably the number one thing his office gets called about.
0: It's
1: I can't answer my phone to legitimate calls anymore because of these people. Anyway, all right, I'm wasting time. Tim is over in Pell City. Tim on line one. What's up, Tim?
21: Good afternoon. Many of our current elected officials have access to information that isn't available to the general public, and they've used that to become wealthy. What is your position on elected politicians trading stocks, and would you support legislation to banish it?
0: Well, yeah, I definitely support legislation to banish it, and I'll go one step further. I've even talked about when I get there, that's one of the main things I want to do is push as hard as we can to end congressional stock trading, because if it is insider trading for you or for me or for Leland, it's insider trading for those legislators that have the information that we don't have. We have to end that. And any stocks they do have, hey, you can keep them, but blind trust them, keep them out. You don't get to deal with them.
1: You don't have control.
0: You don't have control. Your family members, your close family members, so like wife, brother, sisters, mother, dad, all that. You could put things in place to protect the sanctity of that position, which is, again, a representation of we the people. That's the only way you could do it. You have to push legislation to end congressional stock trading.
1: All right, we're going
0: to
1: go quickly. A couple minutes left. Line four is Hank on a cell phone. Hank, what's up, buddy?
22: First, I'd like to thank Mr. Hudson for his service to our country. And I find his opponent a little disingenuous. I received some campaign literature from him where he stated that he was a veteran, and I think it also said something about him being a Ranger. And I Googled him, and he was in the National Guard. Well, I was too, and I was in for 6 years just like he was. Never called to active duty, and I'm not a veteran, and he is not a veteran. And I'm so tired of these career politicians that just move from one position to the next, to the next, to the next.
1: All right, Hank, appreciate it, buddy. I was giving a lot of information earlier. No, we didn't know what to make of it, but and you haven't made a big deal out of it, but that perhaps Barry Moore's veteran status is a little exaggerated. Have you looked into that? Do you care to even comment on it?
0: You know, I haven't looked into it. You know, what I do know is that I'm the only combat veteran in this race. Yeah. So I do know that. Whatever veteran Barry's veteran status is, I mean, I just encourage him to come out and set the record straight if he is or isn't a veteran. I do know this. I've got buddies in the National Guard, and there are stringent rules and regulations in place. I want to thank Hank, I guess it was, for your service, even though you're not necessarily a veteran as it's outlined. That is an important distinction where you have National Guard members who have to set certain standards to be considered a veteran. I think a DD-214 is the easiest way to show. I mean, a DD-214 being produced is an easy way to kill any sort of accusations.
1: That's not come up in a meaningful way so far. I mean, people are always feeding me stuff on all
0: oh, brother. I mean, well, we've all talked about it. Satan's the great accuser, and we see all of the salacious accusations. I'll never make one against anybody, but, you know, if that's something that really is out there and true, I would just encourage Barry to squash it.
1: Yep. All right. Well, maybe you'll get 6 more weeks, and y'all can talk about that.
0: Sounds good.
1: We'll see you on Tuesday. Where are you going to be Tuesday night, real quick?
0: Tuesday night, going to be in Gardendale. And you can look on Facebook. We'll have the thing out there. We'll put it out to where our event center is going to be. We're going to be, you know, celebrating the win.
1: All right. Best to you.
0: Thanks,
1: brother. We'll see y'all all on Election Day. Leland Live, talking to
0: you. Sure.
1: Top of the hour. Back here in just a minute. Leland Live. Y'all stay tuned.
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2: 1819 News.
3: Alabama Attorney General Steve Marshall is indicating that the state is poised to have 7 Republican-held congressional seats now that the U.S. Supreme Court has ruled that racial gerrymandering cannot be done in creating congressional maps. The state of Alabama is currently permitted to return to 2023 congressional maps that were drawn up before a federal court ordered new ones in 2024. Marshall made a video statement after the U.S. Supreme Court struck down that court-ordered map.
4: Let's be clear about what happened here. Alabama originally drew its maps around geography and communities, the Gulf Coast, the Black Belt, the Wiregrass, and a federal court punished us for it. Today, the Supreme Court vindicated the state's long-held position. Now the power to draw Alabama's maps goes back to the people's elected representatives. That's our legislature. For too long, unelected federal judges have had more say over Alabama's elections than Alabama's voters. That ended today. My job in this office was to put the legislature in the best possible legal position to draw a congressional map that favors Republicans 7-0. My office has never taken the charge of our state motto lightly. We dare defend our rights. Stay tuned.
3: I'll be back with more Alabama stories after this.
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3: A child was injured by gunfire in Fultondale after two mothers got into an argument with each other over their two sons who got into a fight at school. 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It went off and hit a nearby sixth grader. The child is in stable condition at Children's of Alabama. I'm Andrea Tice.
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0: Talk 99.5 back here in the studio all by myself. I appreciate all the. Let me get this camera adjusted. I had it for our seated position as Jared was in here with us, but a good time with him. It's always a good time with him. Man, he's gotten his campaign speech down and is much more polished than when I first met him as far as political communications. I hope that was valuable to the audience. We get to go out and vote in a week, and if the other candidates want to reach out, I'm trying to limit things to the statewide audience just because our audience is so broad. Some of these more narrow candidates it really would be kind of a waste of time for most of the people that listen on a regular basis. But we do have the door open for an hour for any of these guys this week as we head into Tuesday. So 545-9950 is the phone number if y'all want to get in on the show. Lonnie is Furniture Company bringing you the show tonight. L-A-U-N-I-U-S, Lonnie is furniturecompany.com. 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I mean, furniture is not something you buy every day, but when you do buy it, you want it to be right. 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L-A-U-N-I-U-S, Lonnie is furniturecompany.com. It's been an active news day, even outside of our Jared Hudson interview. Man, we've got a situation. Let me just recap some headlines. We've got a situation over at DCH Hospital, apparently, in Tuscaloosa, where a woman, all I'm hearing is a woman has been shot at the facility in some way. Let me see if I can pull this up. 3340 reporting on this. The woman is dead after a shooting at DCH in Tuscaloosa. Apparently it happened in the parking lot at the medical center. Authorities are still on the scene. We'll see if we can get details on that later. I think DCH had a similar incident a while back. For some reason, in the back of my mind, there was something that had to do with sort of a patient or a domestic incident. Hospitals are busy places, serve the whole community, and it's hard to know what's going to get brought into a facility like that. The other big news, sort of spot news event for today as well, was we had an Air Force plane to go down, a T-38 based out of Columbus, Mississippi today. The pilot and probably the navigator that were on board were able to parachute to safety, and it crash landed somewhere in Lamar County, real close to Fayette County. Both sheriff's departments showed up. That was right before the show started today. Good news is everybody's okay. And we're good to go. Kay Ivey, as you by now know, has called a special primary election in Alabama for four of our congressional districts, for the first district, the second district, the sixth district, and the seventh district, meaning the ones that would be altered if they revert back to a 2023 map. That is fired up and pissed off a lot of people here in the state that would just as soon us draw maps in a constitutional way, and the legislature didn't take the latitude to try to give themselves the authority to do that, short of a court opinion. And the court opinion comes out. Now we're in this weird quandary where Mississippi is drawing their maps. South Carolina is fighting over drawing out one of the Democrat districts in their maps. So the map wars continue this afternoon, and the feedback from that. I was pretty heavy-handed and very vicious toward the governor's office earlier today, only because this is an opportunity where I believe they took the lazy route. It's just pure laziness. And I, for one, am pretty fed up with Republicans that have no fight in them, that are largely posers and just want to keep their jobs and keep people happy. So there's that. Let's see. Blah, blah, blah, blah. There is so much stuff going on, especially court action. Let's go to Iran for a minute. Trump is traveling to China. And so that's going to be pure spectacle all week. I already expressed some concerns earlier about any international travel with the president under these threat conditions that he's even facing here at home. But as he travels over there, still a lot of eyes are on the Iranian situation. And now this afternoon, believe it or not, in Iran, there's been a 4.9 earthquake that has hit Tehran. I hope it's a Moab. But it's most likely a tectonic. Iran is prone to earthquakes and can frequently have them. Certainly that probably doesn't help their situation. A 4.9 is not as devastating in some parts of the world as it is others. Depends on your building construction, and we haven't had any reports of substantial damage yet out of Tehran. You have to, you know, maybe you're not as sympathetic as I am with the Iranian people, but you have to feel for people who feel trapped between this brutal regime, a superpower that's trying to take out the brutal regime, these roving band of Muslim militia types that are running the streets to try to keep a mass protest down. Their infrastructure is weak. Some haven't been paid. The economy is on the ropes. It's just a tenuous situation for them. They've had electricity shortages and outages, and now an earthquake on top of all that going on in Iran this afternoon. Man, I think that's going to get us caught up with the headlines. As we get more stuff, I'll let you know. A lot of stuff developing this afternoon. We can go back to the phones, too. I appreciate all the callers. And y'all were really pretty quick about your work, getting questions and comments in for candidate Jared Hudson. Again, pretty much a three-way jump ball race with Barry Moore out front right now, riding the Trump endorsement and a very expensive television campaign. The undecided has tightened up in that race, but it really is, at this point, based on the latest polling, impossible to tell who would make the, assuming that Barry Moore stays in the lead, who would make that number two slot in the runoff. And I would have to say, I mean, it's not just because Jared's a friend of mine, but I would say he'd be a more formidable candidate right now than Steve Marshall as it relates to just candidate style and aggressiveness and the ability to compete in a runoff. Marshall has had a disappointing campaign, being the front runner and the only statewide elected official, but he sort of just faded toward the end, not being as, I guess, not connecting on the stump the way some thought that he might. However, I believe he's gotten a little bit of, he's gotten a lot of attention, and he's gotten a little bit of perhaps support lately with the Supreme Court filing. Now, what's interesting about that is, I feel like we mishandled some of that and wouldn't be in the position we're in. And Marshall probably should have been heavier and leaning on the governor to be more aggressive with those maps instead of taking this default 6-1 map that gives us, again, an unconstitutional district in the state of Alabama that we have to live with because of the governor's limited imagination and work ethic. But Marshall sort of sat back and let the governor do that without much protest. But yet today, after the Supreme Court ruling yesterday, has a very defiant video out and is making the media rounds calling for a 7-0 district. Now, perhaps there's something he could do to push in that direction. But we've got some statements that have come out. Let me just read the statement from Marshall. I mean, here's what I'm saying. We're 7 days out from the election. This is an opportunity for the Attorney General to shine and be more aggressive than the other state leaders on the subject. Here's what Marshall's saying this afternoon in a statement I just saw a little while ago, that Alabama originally drew its maps around geography and communities. He says the Gulf Coast, the Black Belt, the Wiregrass, and for the federal government to punish us for it, he says, today the Supreme Court vindicated the state, and they did. So rather than get too bogged down in all that, because I was pretty hot under the collar as the show began because of the way Alabama is completely wimped out on this issue, we may take some calls on it later if you got any questions. But we still watch the other states to see how they're going to play it in the big picture of these things as we try to keep the country away from the hands of these utter maniacs that have possessed the Democrat Party like demons. I don't know what happened to my grandfather's party, but these people have gone nuts, and they're desperate for power, and they're going to keep trying these tactics to get themselves back in the position. The redistricting wars have utterly failed them. And by the way, they've got an idiot for an attorney general. I still don't know, where did this dude go to law school? He two times in a row, as the state of Virginia is desperately trying to retrieve this improperly drawn map that they had that would have given the Democrats a four seat advantage in that state, they have botched the appeals and had all kind of errors in them. They misspelled the name of their state in the first appeal that he filed. And then yesterday they made the absurd move to go all the way to the Supreme Court and blew that. He put the wrong court citation. In other words, it wasn't just a faux pas. He addressed it to the Supreme Court of Virginia, but it was a filing to the Supreme Court of the United States, which isn't even the proper process. I don't know. Anybody can get elected nowadays if you're charming enough. But this guy is a terrible lawyer and apparently surrounded by idiots that let him put that out into the public. So the Virginia case is just bizarre. And then they came up with a scheme over the weekend to try to fire their entire Supreme Court in the state of Virginia and then rehire a new Supreme Court that would vote for them. Now, that would also require a public referendum, we understand, and public support. And based on people on the ground in Virginia, that governor has crashed in terms of popularity. She's done a bait and switch that makes Mondami look like a Sunday school teacher, even though this guy's already bait and switched his whole city over taxes, and he's running off wealth and business. And so folks are real pissed off with this woman right now. And it's fun to watch Virginia fight with itself like this. So map war still front and center as everything else is going on in the world, and we're still following it too. 545-9950 if you want to get in on the show. What'd y'all think of Jared Hudson? If you want to call about that, get in here too. We'll put you on the radio. Douglas Cooling and Heating bringing you the show this hour. All of us need to maintain our systems. You got to maintain your system. And calldouglas.com can help you do that. They do it all the time. They've done it for me for 17 years. And even if you don't have an immediate problem or an emergency right now, you're going to want to reach out to them at some point just to take care of the things that you can't see. There can be all kinds of hidden things that will tend to happen inside a system. 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Douglas is my company to handle it. 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It's been kind of pleasant lately, but we're going to need those air conditioners like it's a lifeline any day now. It's calldouglas.com, license number 2017181. 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All right, quick break. Back in a minute. Leland Live. Y'all stay tuned.
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10: Well, it's stop and go traffic downtown on 65 South between 17th Street South and Green Springs Avenue. It's a 6-minute delay. Wrecks on 65 southbound at 6th Avenue South, exit 259A, and 65 South at Lakeshore Drive, exit 255. I'm Phil Carter in the traffic center.
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0: 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Man, I'm going to hit the phones. We'll keep going with the headlines, too, as things are developing. By the way, I just saw where Missouri's Supreme Court has just approved their map. They're now drawn to a 7-1 Republican advantage in Missouri. You know, some of these aren't voter rights action maps. It's just redrawings that are happening. So the map wars continue this afternoon. That's good news if you're a Republican. Line four is Ron in Hoover. Ron, you're next. What's up, buddy?
1: Good evening, Leland. Hey, I want to call about the guy that said that people from the National Guard are not veterans. I'm a 20-year veteran of the active duty Army, two tours of duty in Vietnam, and I was also in Desert Shield, Desert Storm. And I consider National Guard men and women considered veterans.
0: Yeah, thank you, Ron. You got a lot of background noise. I appreciate the call. It's very difficult to hear you. Yeah, I heard him when he said that, and he was saying that on behalf of himself, I think. He said he didn't consider himself, I guess, because he didn't deploy to combat. I'm going to let the veteran community decide that later. I can't get too bogged down in that. I'm not qualified to answer that question. It's something that has come up in the campaign, and I've steered clear of it because I don't know that the accusation makes any sense, but some in the veteran community have been talking about that kind of status, and we'll see if that continues to be a conversation down the road. Here's Stuart on line two up next. Stuart, what's up, man?
2: Hey, Leland. Stuart Tankersley. I'm running for lieutenant governor. I retired as a colonel, and he isn't a veteran, but he did serve.
0: Yeah, true.
2: But, I was calling, and thanks for letting me come on. I was calling about the idea with what's going on with the Democratic Party, who have lost their ever-loving mind. And what's so disturbing, I served on the Ethics Commission for our state from 13 to 17, and we would get perennial reports that Alabama is considered the third to sixth most corrupt state in the country. And when it's so obvious to people, and people in Montgomery kind of think it is normal, but it is not normal. And I found a chink in the armor, and that is the lieutenant governor who doesn't want to be governor. And so I'm not going to abdicate my bully pulpit. And I'm going to have a podcast every week that tells people how bad the game is rigged against the average citizen. Because, unfortunately, the big mules that determine everything really do make it hard on people, whether it's insurance, health insurance or whatever. I'm a physician. And I was the leading voice of sanity the last 6 years of COVID. And everything our government did to us was reprehensible. And I've thrown a lot of things out, of course, but the whole underlying problem is that the supposed conservative leadership in our state has got to be held to account. And this is a small window of opportunity we have next Tuesday to change the course of action we've been suffering through the last several years.
0: Well, Stuart, I know you in passing through various capacities over the years, and I know you said you're running statewide for lieutenant governor. If you wanted to pop in here with us this week, you happen to be in Birmingham, we'll have you on. We can talk more about that. How about that?
2: I would love it.
0: All right. Well, I'll get AJ to put you on hold and get some information from you. We'll start getting these scheduled out here the rest of the week. Appreciate it, Stuart. It's a seat of the pants thing, but here we are when people are finally dialing in and focusing on election day. So we'll try to work that out. Let's go to James and see if we can get that in real quick before we get too far gone to the half hour. James,
3: hey, Leland.
0: What's on your mind, man?
3: Hey, Leland. I just want to make a point. It must be kind of a simple way of looking at this Senate race, but I feel like this. I could either vote for a former Navy SEAL or I could vote for a couple of politicians, and I'm going to vote for the Navy SEAL every time, and it just seems like Barry Moore's trying to ride on Trump's coattails.
0: Well, he's gotten that endorsement, and you know that's what all the consultants and everybody in politics will tell you. Trump's still popular. The question is, you know, how much does that completely convert to a win or an advantage here in the state? They certainly think so because they've spent almost all of their money promoting an ad talking about the endorsement. So, yeah, it's helpful. Is it a decider? I don't think so, not at this stage. Alabamians are a little bit more independent than that. I think it helps, but I don't think it's definitive.
3: Yeah, I agree with that. Like I say, I see the pictures, you know, of him standing with Trump, like everybody else that can get a picture like that. But, yeah. You know, if it's a politician or a Navy SEAL, I'm going to go with the Navy SEAL. And I hope he can get in there and get in the primary. Now, how does that work, Leland? Do they have to have a certain percentage of votes and have a runoff, or how does that work?
0: Yeah, in the original primary, if you have 50% plus one vote, you're the winner of the nomination, and then you have to go forward to run for that run for the seat in the fall. And the way Alabama typically votes and is constituted right now, generally the Republican's going to be almost the automatic winner in the fall. I don't even know who the Democrats have put up on the Senate side this time. But if you neither one gets to 50%, the top two finishers will go on and have a runoff. And generally that's about 6 weeks later. So I don't even know the exact runoff date, but that should be somewhere around early July, into June. And so most likely, based on where the polls are right now, we're going to wind up with a runoff with two of these top three. And that seems to be right now with the polling to be Barry Moore and either Steve Marshall or Jared Hudson in the runoff.
3: Yeah. Hey, you mentioned the Democrats a minute ago. Aren't they running Doug Jones again?
0: They're running him for governor. Doug Flukey gets to run against Tuberville again. We all know how that worked out the last time.
3: Oh, okay. I forgot about that. I was thinking he was running for Senate again. Okay.
0: No, he's running for governor, right, and he's all about the Southern Poverty Law Center, too. He was quick to defend them, a hate group who takes their money from people saying that they're fighting hate groups and gives it to hate groups to pretend like they're somebody they can fight to win the war on hate, but they themselves are a hate group, and Doug Jones thinks they're just peachy. Did y'all get all that?
3: Yeah, that's something else.
0: All right, appreciate it, buddy.
3: Yeah.
0: All right, we'll get back to the phones here in just a minute. Let's do the bottom of the hour break. And 30 minutes to go. We've just been going 1,000 miles an hour this afternoon. I like it like that. Y'all hang on. Leland Live. Here we go.
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13: Well, it's stop-and-go traffic downtown on 65 South between 3rd Avenue and Lakeshore Drive. And now it's a 9-minute delay. We have a stall. The right-hand lane is blocked. 459 North before Liberty Parkway, exit 23. I'm Phil Carter in the Traffic Center.

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0: Safety tubes, but I ain't scared. The brakes are good, tires fair. Pulled out of San Pedro late one night. The moon and the stars was shining bright. We was driving up a grapevine hill, passing cars like they was standing still.
1: So every time you play that one, or that guy that's driving his Ford, you know, the other guy, I got to hear the end of the story, even though I've heard this song a million times. Got to see how it works out with the big race. All right, y'all, welcome back in here, Leland Live Talk 99.5. 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There's some activity. We've just gotten, let me just a little background. We've got a vote in the Senate today to put Kevin Warsh on the Federal Reserve Board. The next vote, I think that's either tomorrow or the next day, would vote for him to become the new chairman. Then we got this little transition. But that could be some rational policy going forward with the Fed board on the interest rate decisions in the economy. We all know that Powell's been playing politics. You got that factor coming up, and then you've got a huge surplus nationwide. It's not always, doesn't always apply to Alabama, but there are a lot more sellers than buyers suddenly, and people have suddenly decided to get their houses out there and on the markets, and sellers are outnumbering the buyers. That works in favor of the buyers. So if you've been looking at homes, and it just seems impossible, I think you're going to see some fair prices and a lot more competition to look at. So that would make sense that you would do your homework, get your pre-qualification, and get on over to Stockton Mortgage and let them start directing you. If you're smart, you get all that done on the front end. And then when you go to make an offer on a home, it gives you a leg up. 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Gives you an advantage in the negotiation. And I think it's getting more competitive out there. And that's a breaking of the ice that we haven't seen since Biden tried to ruin the economy and COVID and all that. It's, of course, our good friends over at Stockton. They've got a website set up just for us. 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Man, I'm getting hoarse. I felt like I was losing my voice when I was talking to Jared Hudson there for a minute, but I'm going to see if we can hang till 6. We'll let Kelly talk a little bit over here on line 2. By the way, the phone lines are open. Have you been bouncing off the busy signal? We can get a few calls in before we get done today. Kelly, what's going on?
2: Hey, Leland.
1: Hey.
2: Dang.
1: Now Kelly's got a bad phone line. Hey, y'all, give it a second to clear up. That happens from time to time.
2: State.
1: Kelly, can you hear me?
2: Yeah.
1: Let me get you to start over. Your phone kind of wigged out. There you go. All right, go ahead.
2: Okay. I voted for Trump all 3 times. With that being said, his endorsement in our state election.
1: All right, we're going to give you, I'll tell you what, Kelly, let's put Kelly on hold, AJ. We'll go to Joey. We'll come back to Kelly and let her phone line clear up. That we know how that goes when you're on the cell phones. Joey, what's up with you, buddy?
3: Hey, what's going on, brother?
1: Hey, man.
3: Hey, I know Jared because Jared's a man of his word, and I like what he's doing. I mean, I hope everybody's smart and realize, you know, we got to get rid of the establishment. I mean, if we don't, you know, slowly but sure, if we work from the inside out instead of the outside in, maybe we'll get rid of all these swamp rats. What do you think?
1: Yeah. Well, you know, you'd have to do a lot at once, but all I know is just on a personal level, you're not going to get rid of the establishment electing people who've already been elected. I'm not saying that as a knock to the other guys, but you got to look at the outsiders sometimes, and they have the hardest time getting going if they're not known to the system, if they're not.

0: immediately already have a pot of fundraising to go to and owe all those favors. So it's a trade-off, because in order for candidates to come from the outside and get competitive, so then they have to get good at all that too, which starts to corrupt the system. But I know what you mean. I know what the sentiment means. We can say we want term limits all day long, but it's up to us to do that at the elections as best we can.
1: Well, I'm doing my part. I'm up here in what you call a liberal neighborhood, and I got my little Jared Hudson sign just flying around so they can all kiss my happy little fat ass.
0: Well, there. All right, buddy. That's the way to put it. Joey's on it today. That made me laugh. Listen, let's see if we can get Kelly back in here. A lot of Jared Hudson fans in the audience. Not a surprise, really. He's from our area, and y'all have heard him quite a bit over the years before he even got in politics, just with the work he's doing with Covenant Rescue and our support of all that as well. Kelly dropped. Okay, we finally lost her phone call. Kelly, if you want to try to get back in here, we'll get you in here. I couldn't even tell where she was going with that phone call, but there's that. Been a crazy news afternoon. Going to be a busy, crazy week as well, as we, of course, have Jawbone Jam coming up on Friday. I'll be doing the show out at Iron City on Friday just to get ramped up ahead of all the bands and all the music. It's our 10th anniversary. Really hope to see y'all. I will have a lot more time. I think I will speak for AJ, too, to just fellowship and hang out and talk to people. Now, it's loud in there, so conversations aren't the easiest, but a lot of times when in the past at these things, when my band's playing or we're all backstage for most of it, we don't get as much time out there to hang out and fellowship with the audience. So we look forward to seeing you. It'll be a lot more relaxed this year. We'll let the pros do their thing up on stage, and I'm just going to enjoy every second of it. It's the Jawbone Jam, Iron City, Friday night. 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I think Ticketmaster might still have those tickets as well. 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Y'all, Allen and Company, too, bringing you the show tonight. Longtime sponsor here on the show. As graduation season approaches, if you want to do something sweet or nice, I got to thinking about it, too, after going to my nephew's wedding this weekend. Wedding season is not just for the parents. Sometimes it's nice wedding gifts that you can pick up at Allen and Company, too. In the meantime, it's just good to have a personal jeweler that can take care of these things for you one thing at a time. Is if it's a cleaning or resizing or a broken chain, or maybe you want to buy something for yourself, they are there all the time. You're dealing with the whole family, a couple of generations there. Allen and his beautiful family, the Thompsons, and they're just going to take their time with you and help you get it right. It's a big decision, so there's not going to be any pressure. Some of these corporate entities will just work you from the minute you get in the door. They got a program, you see, and they train these brand new people to pitch it and do it by this training book that they have. And Allen and them, they just don't work that way. It's a boutique type size place with a family business. They're going to be there for years to come. These aren't just employees they just hired. It's the family. So they'll take their time with you. They like you walking out of there with a smile on your face, because they know you're going to run and go tell everybody where you got it. It's Allen and Company in Vestia on Highway 31 on the Big Hill. Allen and Company, back here in just a second. Y'all hang on.
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4: Well, it's stop and go. A 9-minute delay downtown on 65 South between 3rd Avenue and Lakeshore Drive. We have a crash on 65 North. It's at Findlay Boulevard, exit 262B. I'm Phil Carter in the Traffic Center.
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0: Man, have y'all tried Mandu? I heard Andrew talking about it today and what a change it was in his life. And I watched it. I watched it for real. It's an incredible experience. It's very different. It's not a gym. It is resistance training and it works on your muscles, but you're not in there pulling and straining and farting and trying to work out. At least that's what I do nowadays. This is electronic muscle stimulation. They put you in a suit that has electrodes in it. I'll try to explain it. Hook you to a machine that can regulate the electric current that actually goes into your muscles while you're doing a series of sort of stretches and reaches and movements and bends. And then your muscles flex. Just out of nowhere, they start flexing and it feels weird. You're like, what was happening to me? But it's only 15 minutes. And when you're done, it's so intense, you just immediately feel strong. I mean, you just feel sore, that good kind of sore. Like I had a good workout sore. And it's so intense that you can only do it every couple of days. You can't go every single day. There's an efficiency to that because in 15 minutes, you get the equivalent of 6 hours in the gym and you're done and you've got that box checked. And then you go get your better habits on eating and maybe getting some cardio in there, getting your steps in every day. It's good for all of us to be on our feet, get our steps. Sitting is the new smoking. And Mandu could be the thing that pushes you into better health. Gyms get old. They're tired. They're just hard to deal with nowadays. This ain't that. This is a private one-on-one training. You get a private dressing room and just some of the nicest people in the world. Now, Paul opened the first location in Alabama over in Homewood. And then now we've got locations in Tuscaloosa over on University and, of course, up in Huntsville as the franchises continue to grow. It's a cool concept. Been around for a while helping people do their thing. Now, they've got subscriptions and, I guess, membership levels. You can talk to Paul about that after you try it. I say go try it for free. See what you think. Now, medically qualify yourself, too, before you go over there and sign up because some of you can't do it. You're not eligible to try to get on the machine, but if you can, you might find that it's the difference. It's going to work where other things will fail you, or be inconsistent for you. And then you just give up on yourself. Don't give up on yourself. 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I barely had a chance to even speak a word to AJ the whole show today, AJ, because I came in on fire and then we had the guest. And then we got all this breaking news. What's up with you this afternoon? Just checking in with you. And apparently,
1: no, I'm so used to like
0: you used I didn't to be ignoring you.
1: No. I turned on mic one, which is your mic inside the studio.
0: Oh, that's right, because I'm not there. Talking. Yeah. Oh, you were talking to nobody. I do that. Oh, look, you ought to be running this whole thing back here.
1: Oh,
0: I do it all the time.
1: Man.
0: Yeah,
1: oh,
0: man. God. Everything good.
1: And
0: with you
1: would think I would know what I'm supposed to be doing, right? But yeah,
0: we get tired, man. 4 hours is a long time. By the end of the show, you excited about Jawbone?
1: I'm super excited about it. I'm even more excited that I don't have to DJ
0: or yes,
1: to
0: I know.
1: Do a whole
0: Me
1: bunch
0: too.
1: Of other stuff.
0: I enjoy getting to play for everybody, but there's a lot of stress.
1: Yeah,
0: you know the run up. I have to rehearse. I don't play all the time, and then loading in, and then being backstage and then doing it, and then you're kind of nervous and you're done, and then you're just tired. And I don't get to hang out with folks every time. And I knew it's the same thing with you when you do all the DJ stuff as well.
1: Yeah, because not only do I DJ, then I got to kind of coordinate with everybody. And, you know, then I'm running over here, running over there. People trying to talk to me, and I feel like I can't really talk. And so at least this Friday, I might be running around here and there just to make sure everything's still running smoothly.
0: Yeah, we still got work to do.
1: Still
0: for
1: got
0: sure.
1: work to do, but it's going to be fun and it's going to be good to, you know, actually get out and get out in the community and just have a good time on a Friday night.
0: Well, again, just a quick reminder to the audience. I guess we can't emphasize it enough. As long as there's two tickets available, I'm going to keep talking about it all the way through the tape. But we'd love to have packed house and already a huge crowd coming, and it's just going to be a big old time. You know, at my age, and I was kidding around with somebody, all us Brother Kane fans from back in the day, you know, we don't do this a whole lot. We, you know, live music, there's a time in your life you still love it, but you just don't do it as much. It's not part of your social scene. Nowadays, I'm all about just being a grandfather. But, man, it'll be nice to get out and hear some live music. You know, live music is what's going to save music in this world. Is in a world of AI, and some of that stuff's pretty creative. in the wedding this weekend. Let me just side note. I'm tired of talking about all the heavy stuff today. In one of the dances, I was really surprised. I was sitting at the table, and I forget which one it was. I think it was my nephew and his mom. And I'm sitting there to hear this country song come on. And I'm like, that's a pretty good song. Most country music sucks nowadays. And then I started listening to the lyrics, and it sounded so much like them. I thought, man, she picked a very specific, perfect song for this dance. And my sister leaned over, and she said, she had that made on AI. I went, what? They were out there dancing to a song. She just wrote the lyrics and stuck it in AI, and it comes out like a band did it. And it sort of made me stop and think. I thought, that's where we're going. You just custom tailor music to whatever you want to do, and suddenly you got a full-fledged recorded and produced song. And I'm going to tell you, I'm just old-fashioned enough to dread that, because the human heart being involved in it, I think, will always be a thing. You cannot replace that with live music. You got to see the players up on the stage. You got to see the energy. You got to connect with the performer. I just think I hope that never goes missing. So get out there and support all these guys anytime you can. We'll start doing a better job. I used to have a lot of live acts to come in on Fridays and sing and play on the show. And, I think COVID's what ruined that, because we started broadcasting remotely. It was harder to do. But we want to promote that as best we can. There are venues that make their living off this kind of stuff. And I got a lot of buddies that are troubadours, man. They just do this almost every night. They're out there somewhere doing their thing. They don't care if anybody's paying attention. They're just doing what they do and enjoying every bit of it. And that's a whole cool thing. So Jawbone Jam this Friday, Iron City. Yep, many of y'all know Iron City. All I'm saying is park in a designated parking area, because the first time we did it down there, some folks were unfamiliar with downtown and just went and rolled up in random parking lots. Didn't we get some people towed? I think I think Lindenberg got her husband's car got towed or something.
1: Yeah, there was a couple of former employees who worked here who got their vehicle towed.
0: Yeah, man, you got to watch those signs, because it's like a whole thing downtown Birmingham. So.
1: And then Bird, he's going to be dressing up as somebody again. Last time, he I don't think he was there, but he dressed up as Billy Joel.
0: You know, he said he's dressing up this time, too. Has he told you this?
1: Yeah.
0: Or you told me this?
1: I just told him, make sure there's no leather, like last time.
0: Well, you told me the story. He had didn't he have assless chaps or something?
1: Yeah. Well, I mean, they were breakaway assless chaps.
0: What? But he had pants on. It wasn't actual Bird's old saggy.
1: Yeah, he had some leather pants on. It was.
0: But he also
1: had his bare chest out too, which was.
0: But his car broke down by the gay club, and he had to hitch a ride. You can't make that up with John Bird, man. You cannot make that up. And I'm sorry, I missed all that. I was out on the road. Just traveling.
1: Well, the funny part is, I had asked him. I said, "Hey, do you need a ride? You know, to your vehicle?" He's like, "Oh, nah, man, I'm good." And then, you know, then he was walking by the gay club in all leather.
0: I'm gonna get him to tell me his version of that one day. So funny.
1: Oh gosh.
0: Speaking of things, let me slide this in there. We haven't promoted it because the schedule was up in the air because really fuel prices and, you know, other things that came up, but we finally, I think we've got a plan enough for me to start teasing it. This summer, the audience has asked for the last 2-3 years since I did that big epic roadshow trip, if we were ever going to do that again. I think y'all got a bigger, it's a lot of work, and I have to get just mentally ready to drive that far and to be every day setting up and taking down and doing the shows. But yes, I'm doing Leland Live on the road again this year. Going to head back out west. We're going to revisit some of the places we went before, the place where they eat the big steak. I'm going to call those guys and let us back in there. Here's the fun part. We got cameras now. And so I've got a portable setup and a capability. I use a lot of it here in the studio, Leland Live studio here at my home. But we're going to be on the road. It'll primarily be, we'll get specifics. I'm sure you'll hear promos coming up. It'll be after the 4th of July holiday. I'm going to take a little vacation time around the 4th, but we'll be heading that way during that time period. But we're going to revisit some beautiful American sites, meet some fun cowboys and strange people, and take the cameras with us this time. So the rodeos and some of the things we've already been to. I want to go back with the cameras, and then we'll have some new stuff for you too. And it'll be several days, a couple of weeks, couple of 3 weeks after the 4th of July holiday this summer, just to help us reconnect. It's so neat to meet people from other parts of the country that sort of think like we do and that we have in common, a lot of things in common. And so y'all join us for all that, and I'm looking forward to it. I'm still working out some of the engineering details. I got to drive the RV, set everything up, get the break off from the RV in my little tow Jeep, get over to the location, set all this up and manage it. But it's worth it. It's worth it for the stories and the memories, and to shake it up a little bit this summer for the audience too, and get us out of the sort of the routine of just being in the studio every day. So y'all get ready for that. We'll be, as soon as I can fill you in on all the details, we'll let you know about the dates and all that. But I'm finally getting excited about it. We sort of mentally have to get through our Jawbone celebration and then start turning our attention to summer programming. But, yeah, here we go with that again. It, of course, is the summer road trip. Leland and I are on the road sometime right after the 4th of July. I think we're starting that Monday after the holiday. 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We got like 30 seconds to get Dexter in here. Dexter, go, man. What you got? Oh, he dropped. He heard me closing out. Probably thought he didn't have time. AJ, y'all stay tuned. Everybody stay tuned for AJ and the team for Breaking Bread. We'll see you back here tomorrow. Leland.

0: You got that. You are a freaking straw boss, a Stephen Fletcher, a damn Uncle Tom for these people. I just don't get it.
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1: This past Monday night, the Hoover City Council met and approved an ordinance that creates a review process for any future projects involving data centers and tech development. Each proposal will be evaluated on a case-by-case basis to consider and study the impact on traffic, energy, buffers, and zoning. I'm Andrea Tice.
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0: Welcome to Break of Bread, AJ. I had to run downstairs and get Will, so I made it just in time before the music actually stopped. Will was running up the hill and was downstairs as soon as I opened up the elevator doors and was like, oh!
1: Right. I heard that thing gurgling and growling.
0: Man, yeah, we got to put some like WD-40 on that bad boy.
1: We need something.
0: Man. And you know what the funny part is? We got two elevators, but it seemed like that one is the only one that opens up.
1: Yeah.
0: It's hilarious. I don't know what's going on. But anyway, welcome to Breaking Bread. I keep forgetting what day it is. I know it feels like it's like Thursday, Friday. Well, if it was Friday, well, I'll be at Iron City. But it just feels like this week has been kind of fast, but it's only Tuesday.
1: Yeah.
0: So.
1: If you figured out a way to stay sexy in this world full of ugly, good on you. Welcome in. Taste Buds, Break Bread Radio, 205-545-9950. AJ, we'll see. I don't know if JD's with us tonight or if he is on assignment, but I have a feeling that we'll find out shortly. Let me tell you, if you are looking to get out of your current ride and into something cooler, don't waste your time at the car dealership or meeting people you don't know in a dark alley. 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So part of the reason why I was running a little behind schedule was they had two lanes of traffic shut down just past 31 on 65. And, you know, it's just traffic, man. You just do what you do. It's funny because since I've been playing tournament golf, like singles tournament golf more, the time, the pace aggravates me a little bit. So I try to use now the times that I'm in traffic. I try to use those as little exercises of patience to help me when things are taking longer than they should on the golf course. But as we were passing, it looked like a young lady, and I believe they were Hoover firefighters and paramedics. I've only been around for three births, but if I had a few dollars to spend, I would bet that the young lady in the car by herself was indeed in labor, and she was giving birth right there on the side of the road. Oh, and wow. You know, you go from, oh man, hurry up, hurry up, hurry up. We got to go. I got to get this. You know what I'm saying? To the miracle of life, you know, and it really helps to calm things down and put things into perspective. And for that miracle of life, I would ask y'all to please, this is going to seem strange, but tomorrow afternoon, right before we come on the show, actually, I have an appointment to put down my pit bull. She is 19 years old, and she is awesome, and she's ate up with cancer and just absolutely miserable, and it's just time. It's just time. And I would really, really appreciate if she passed in her sleep tonight.
0: You know, it's so tough because I had a young dog named Alta, and the dog I got him when I was on Lackland Air Force Base, and the dog was actually the neighbor dog actually had pups, and I've always wanted a pet, and my dad one day just surprised me and was like, "Hey, son, here you go," because they had to, you know, they got, you know, transferred and was getting ready to move to another base, and they were going to actually bring all the dogs with them. And I grew extremely attached to that dog. The dog, everywhere I went, the dog was there. You know, was like my, it was like my little best friend. Right. You know what I'm saying? And I remember when at the time the dog caught a virus, parvo, and it was gut wrenching to hear that I had to put the dog down. That was the hardest, one of the hardest days in my life.
1: And this will be the third dog,
0: yeah,
1: that I've had to put down.
0: Yeah,
1: one of the first one was just extreme old age again and suffering situation. And the last dog that we had to put down, he got a virus, and the next day it was just he just had to go.
0: Yeah.
1: But you know, I mean, like, to put things in perspective, she's 19, my oldest child is 20. She's helped us raise three kids. She's, you know, watched her first friend pass, and then she raised Tony, and then she raised Pepper, and she's just been awesome. And I'm gonna go home this evening, and I'm gonna cook her a fat old bone-in ribeye, and I'm just gonna let her go at it. I'd really appreciate if she would pass on her own in the morning. That would be great. So I don't have to feel guilty. But I know I'm doing the right thing. I know I'm doing the right thing. Let's not make Pup hold. Pup, what's up, brother? Welcome to the program, man. What's happening?
0: Oh, hold on.
1: Oh.
0: You didn't hit it right.
1: Oh, did I not? Hey, don't tell me.
0: You're going to have to hit it on your end because you hit the block call button.
1: I thought I hit this one.
0: There
1: Pup, you there?
2: Oh, there you are.
1: Oh, sorry. I pushed the wrong button.
2: All right.
1: My allergies were I had some allergies welling up in my eyes, and I couldn't see the button properly.
2: I feel for you on your beloved pup. I having to go through that. I had a border collie for 17 years, and he got me through a divorce, and I had to, you know, the nurses they had to take me to my car. They were like, "Are you going to be okay?" I mean, it was like losing my child.
1: Sure,
2: it was bad. So,
1: absolutely,
2: and I get it. So, I feel for you. But hey, I know I reached out on Facebook to you, but I thought I'd just, you know, give you some free advertisement on your own radio show. But I was down in Helena for a grandson's baseball game yesterday. You know, I live out in Gardendale, which is a good bit away, and I was in the ballpark. So I stopped by Brother Paul's, and he wasn't open. So I went on down even further to your new place that I hadn't seen. And I'm telling you, the best hamburger, cheeseburger, and fries. I mean, if your listening audience has not tried your food, it's worth an hour drive. I mean, it was hot.
1: Thanks, man.
2: Your staff was spot on, excellent, however they could help, you know, and they were polite, and the food came out in just a few minutes, piping hot, and I'm talking about it was outstanding. I mean, it was just, you know, unbelievable. So I just thought I'd give you those kudos on the air.
1: Thanks, man. I really appreciate that a lot. I really do feel like I have the best team that I've ever been around. And I've been in the restaurant business 30+ years, and worked with a lot of great people. But this group of folks, man, there's something else. I couldn't do it without them, man. I'm nothing without them. They make it go, and I'm grateful.
2: Yeah, I came in. I didn't really know exactly what I wanted. I was pretty sure I wanted a burger, but the guy said, "Hey, man, you know, take the menu, go sit down, and when you're ready, we'll be ready." You know, And he did the same thing to there was a group of couples, I guess a couple of couples there. I guess think they were getting your meat and three, which I, you know, wish I could have tried that. And man, I keep telling you, I'm gonna get you out to go. I'm gonna get you a place in Garden.
1: We're gonna make it work, baby. We're gonna make it work, man, for sure. Pop, I appreciate and love you a lot, man. Thank you so much for the kind words, and thanks for hanging out. We got to catch a break. I appreciate you as always. 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

0: Breaking Bread, 205-545-9950. That's the number to get into the radio show. 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All right, so I like a good grocery store. We have a couple of good grocery store chains here in the community. Sorry, let me turn your mic on. I'm sorry about that, Will.
1: Love a good grocery store.
0: But, you know, I frequent, you know, the Publix a lot. You know, there's a couple of them by where I live.
1: Congratulations on all your success.
0: Yes.
1: I can't afford to shop there.
0: Well, I really go for the deli place sometimes, you know, and then with the salads and the soups and stuff like that. But hopefully, eventually, like they have in Atlanta, they have like I don't know, like their Publix have like a sushi bar. They have a you know, popcorn. They got wine. They got beer. All that stuff. It's like it's Publix in a whole nother level. But anyway,
1: all sounds like more expensive groceries to me.
0: Probably so, but they still do a bang up job. And I do like the good customer service there too. So, but there was a list of the best or top rated. Or most trusted, let me just say like that, the most trusted grocery store chain. And the one that actually made the top list is kind of surprising, because you always hear a lot of negative stuff about this place. I mean, obviously, they got two versions of it. They got a super and they got the neighborhood, hint, hint. But according to a survey of 35,215 shoppers conducted by Bank Brand Spark Most Trusted Awards in partnership with the Newsweek, said that Walmart is the most trusted grocery store in the United States. Do you believe that?
1: I can. Just based on sheer volume. Okay. I think that the largest majority of the populace, it's not just about value. I think that a lot of people, I still think that there are a lot of people who don't really, who just eat because it's something that you do.
0: Right.
1: You know what I'm saying? So, like, the stuff that they're looking for to prepare meals, I mean, Walmart does have a good selection. The neighborhood market does have a good selection. But there are times where, you know, I do have to go to Publix to find a particular vinegar or a particular cooking something. But I think just the sheer volume of people.
0: Yeah.
1: And people that have been going to Walmart for forever. And there are people who will be born and die where, you know, the majority of everything around them came from Walmart.
0: Yeah, and I was really, you know, kind of thinking before I read deeper into the story, it's more or less of access, you know?
1: Yeah.
0: Yeah.
1: You absolutely.
0: Know, I think that it's like, you know, Mickey D's. There's always like a Walmart somewhere within the proximity. If it's a neighborhood or a super, you're going to hit a Walmart.
1: And it's the thing that I've noticed about all the places where they have the DG markets.
0: Mm-hmm.
1: And I'm seeing them pop up now in more heavily populated areas. But initially when I saw them, you know, they were only in places where, yeah, there was a Walmart, but that Walmart was probably 20 or 30 miles away from them. And like, I'm really a fan of the Dollar General market. The times that we've been there, mm-hmm. the produce is not bad. The meat selection has been fine for the level of expectation.
0: Yeah.
1: And it being a Dollar General brand,
0: yeah,
1: I feel like it wasn't priced, you know. Now, look, I'm sure that the ground beef that we purchased and the chicken breast that we purchased had been frozen and came in and packaged and that where they were. You got to do what you got to do to sell food at the price you got to sell food at the price for.
0: Right. Now, I haven't been to the Dollar General Marketplace. I think there's one I think it's Montevallo. There's one right there, like as you're going towards, is that 119?
1: Right.
0: I think there's one right there. I just need to kind of go in and check it out. I saw one. I can't remember. I think I was on my way. I was somewhere in Georgia and I saw one. I was like, oh, I didn't know they had one of these. And it seemed kind of pristine and pretty cool. And the concept seemed very unique. And it was a Dollar General brand. But I definitely am intrigued and interested in checking it out.
1: Listen, Chris, Nassim, Bassam, Big Nassim, any of you Ajaloni boys with Piggly Wiggly of Alabama that are listening, it's a dream for me for y'all to put a Piggly Wiggly in Alabaster. And if there was a Piggly Wiggly, the closest Piggly Wiggly to us is probably the one in Columbiana. And it's about a 30-minute ride.
0: Right.
1: And that's a little steep.
0: Right.
1: But if I could get to a Piggly Wiggly within 10 to 15 minutes, it's where I would shop.
0: Right. The rounding up the top two, the top three is Aldi's coming at number two, and then Kroger's coming in at number three.
1: Kroger's my favorite.
0: I love me a good Kroger's. Kroger's and Albertsons is to me is like tied neck and neck, but I definitely enjoy a Kroger's. I thought this story was pretty interesting. So, and I hate when I do that, when I click off and then like the story changes. But so you do a lot of weddings, Will. And, you know, yeah. You cater a lot of different events and, you know, so there was a bride who's a vegan, right? Mm-hmm. And she said for her menu that she wanted vegan options and vegan options only. Now,
1: it's reasonable.
0: Right. However, the people that were paying for it, mm-hmm. which is not her mm-hmm. or her family or anybody else, but the groom's
1: right.
0: family was paying for the food. And she said, no, you can't have no other options. No meat, no nothing. Just got to be straight up vegan.
1: Mm, let's leave that hanging.
0: Yeah.
1: And talk about it on the other side.
0: Yeah. I was wondering, like, is it...
1: No, I genuinely want to have this discussion and you know.
0: Yeah. 205-545-9950, since we are getting into that season of love, of wedding season. Yeah.
1: Call and tell us about your bridezillas. I want to hear all the stories about all the awful brides. I mean, you can call us with your cheery stories.
0: Too. Right, right.
1: Wonderful moments. But I got those stories of my own I can share.
0: Because surprisingly, food, music is part of one of the top two wedding issues that people have. I know there might be some other ones, but
1: yeah. Taking too many damn pictures.
0: Oh yeah, don't even get started on that. But we're going to talk about that on the side. It's Breaking Bread Talk 99.5.
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11: 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We have a collision 65 North at Finley Boulevard, exit 262B, and a crash 459 North at Grants Mill Road, exit 27. I'm Phil Carter in the traffic center.
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1: 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And Covenant Rescue Group will have $100 to help crush evil and stop sex trafficking. Coincidentally, if you've not had an opportunity to check out the information on our friend Jared Hudson. He is running for the U.S. Senate from the state of Alabama, and I would personally appreciate if you haven't already made your mind up about who you will be voting for in the primary this upcoming Tuesday, that you go check out Jared. He's a fighter, not a politician.
0: And check out the podcasting section on Talking 995. I'll put up that podcast. Okay. Jared was on Leland earlier today.
1: All right. There you go. I didn't even know.
0: Yeah.
1: Fantastic.
0: Yeah. Well, hopefully we get a chance to do the broadcast out there.
1: Yeah. I think JD is the last time I talked to him. I think we may make that happen. So stay tuned.
0: Yeah.
1: We may be broadcasting from the launch party.
0: Yes. Oh, yes.
1: Or watch party.
0: Yes. I know we got a call. I'll get them on here real quick. Just kind of reset as far as when we went to break. We talked about this story. A vegan bride demanded a all-vegan reception. Groom's parents footing most of the bill. Got told paying does not buy them an opinion on the menu. Will, who does a lot of catering in and around town, whether it's corporate or in the festivals or weddings, whatever it may be, I brought up that question. You know, is that really like? What are your thoughts on that? Because I mean, I know you deal with that a lot. You know, when people come up with the different menu items, and that conversation, because it gets pretty. I ain't gonna lie, it does get kind of intense. Because you always got to think about people's dietary needs. You know, do you you know, what are your proteins you're going to have?
1: I think that if you're the person footing the bill for the wedding, that you should have exactly what you want on your day. I personally, where I love to take the money, I think that it's foolish to spend a crap ton of money on the wedding. I think that if you're going to spend money in places, spend a little bit more. Spending a little bit more on the food is a great idea. Mm-hmm. It definitely lends itself to the experience. I think that there's a general problem with people. I don't know if it's that they have too high of a thought or idea of themselves just in general, but I think that a lot of brides have delusions of that everyone around them, their inner circle, the circle that's a little farther out than that, think you're important enough to just drop everything that they have going on and be part of your day and celebrate you. I think that probably your inner core group of people, they absolutely buy into that. But this idea that you have 150 or 200 people that are going to drop what they're doing and then when they don't, there are hurt feelings and all these things. So I think that if you're paying for a wedding, that you should have exactly the wedding that you want. I think that if somebody else is paying for your wedding, I think that it's more than reasonable to ask the person who's paying for the wedding to, if they could, as part of the whole, accommodate you as a vegan and anyone else who may pre-check that they're a vegan and provide an option for those people. I don't feel like that's unfair or unnecessary or so far out of pocket. But to have the person who's paying for it, who is going to have a lot of people who are going to show up and attend because it's your daughter that's getting married, it's your son that's getting married. You know, there are a lot of people who show up to weddings not just for the bride and groom.
13: Mm-hmm.
1: They may not know the bride and groom as well as they know the parents of the bride.
0: Right.
1: But still want to come and be a part of the celebration for the parents.
0: Right.
1: You know, they're obviously happy for the people getting married. But,
0: exactly.
1: You know, whatever. So I think being willing to make accommodations, if financially feasible, to not step, you know, if you've got a few guests that don't want to eat meat or want vegan, okay.
0: I don't think it's a problem having options, right?
1: No, but to say, listen, because it's my wedding.
13: Mm-hmm.
1: And I'm vegan, I refuse to let anybody else consume anything else than vegan food around me. I'm going to get them all hooked on vegan. First of all, that's a very expensive wedding.
0: Yeah.
1: To prepare, you know, 150 to 200 portions of straight veganism,
13: mm-hmm.
1: like by the letter of the law, and make it taste good, you're going to spend a lot.
0: You're definitely going to be spending a lot, but if your soon to be husband's parents, because you're already, to me, you're starting off in a bad foot anyway, right? But your soon to be parents, in laws are footing this bill, which is a very expensive bill when it comes to, like you said, of the vegan route, right? And for them not to have a say, hey, I may not want to do this. I may want to have a couple. I don't think they're saying like half vegan, half meat. And even if it was, if they're paying for it.
1: Yeah.
0: I mean, you're still getting what you want. You know, you're still getting that vegan. And honestly, when you don't even get a chance to eat really.
1: Listen, I'm going to say this about that though. I promise you, this was not the first problem.
0: Oh no, no!
1: You know what I'm saying? This was not if you know, groom's parents are paying for the wedding, which is outside of the tradition. Which is
0: well, they were paying for the food.
1: Do you? Yeah, whatever.
0: Yeah.
1: Yeah. Yeah. I mean, yeah. I would believe that this is not the first headbutting incident that there has been. You know, she might like a little privilege with her cereal.
0: just to be a fly on the wall in some of these conversations. 205-545-9950. We're going to take it to the phone lines real quick. We got Michael, who is on line two. Appreciate you calling us on Breaking Bread.
13: Hey, how y'all doing?
1: Good, brother. How are you?
0: Too blessed to be depressed.
13: We were riding around, and in Athens, there's a restaurant called the Salty Cod, and the owner is patterned after an English pub, and the owner is actually English, and he owns one in Huntsville, too, but their menu is, he got some people and to develop the beers that they sell, and they make their own beers that they sell, and the food is English styled, nice. You know, the bangers and mash and the fish and chips and stuff. But along with the at night they have a different menu, you know, with more expensive steaks and stuff. But also it has a dessert shop with it, and you can go in there and buy a slice of cake, slice of pie, whole cake or whatever, and there's a coffee place there, and you can buy coffees as you're going out. But they also have a meat market, and I met the guy that owns the place. He said he owns both of them, and he is actually English, and we buy a lot of steaks and stuff from there when we go up there, and he has some lamb and a lot of other selections. So it's
1: nice.
13: When you go there, it's more than just a restaurant. So,
1: and what was it called again?
13: Salty Cod.
1: Salty Cod. And that's in Athens, Alabama?
13: Yeah, there's one in Athens and there's one in downtown Huntsville.
1: Okay. Heck yeah. I will check that. I'm supposed to be up that way here in a couple of weeks playing some golf. So maybe I will swing by and check it out.
13: All right. Y'all have a good show.
1: We appreciate you. Thanks, Michael. Blessings, brother.
0: Right. Yeah, I just Googled that spot. You know, I've been wanting to try bangers and mash just to kind of see if it's, like, good. I know there's two different types of sauce that you put on it, but, yeah. All right. Now
1: I'm
0: going to
1: tell you what, man. The English should be elated that their empire stretched into so many different places. Because if, like, their cuisine was just, like, straight white people English food, they really get held up and saved by, you know, so much Indian heritage and Pakistani, like, the spice trade influences. And I don't much like Indian food and that style cuisine. Like, we talked about, I don't go in on curry and all that stuff. But, yeah, man, the English cuisine would be in shambles, really, without, I mean, you can only eat so much pot pie and fried fish and mashed potatoes that are called bangers.
0: Right. Right.
1: Yeah.
0: Now, I do want to try, I know it's just basically fish and french fries.
1: Yeah. Oh, yeah. Well, and there's
0: I just want to say, I just want to go and just like order some fish and chips and just try it one day. Just
1: sure. There used to be a little English pub.
0: Right down the street.
1: Yeah. And they had a double decker food truck.
0: Yeah, I think somebody broke into it and it kind of, and then just kind of went downhill from there.
1: Yeah.
0: And they were also featured in, on the Food Network, I believe.
1: Yeah, something like that.
0: Yeah. Yeah. So, but yeah, yeah. So we were up in the Athens area. Go check that spot out.
1: Definitely will do that. Yeah, man. Brides are weddings are crazy.
0: Yeah.
1: Like in we're doing a lot of weddings this summer and this fall that they want street food, American street food, plated, fancy.
0: Like hot dogs and burgers and
1: fries,
0: yeah,
1: tenders and yeah. And they're like, oh yeah, but can you kind of dress this up a little bit? And
0: then I'm
1: like, like, you want elevated cheeseburgers and chicken tenders?
0: Kale they used to put on fancy plates and they said you could not eat that because it was not.
1: And now everybody eats it. And obviously we're gonna do it. You know, I'm gonna
0: look. Just take the mustard and ketchup and just like.
1: No, I'm just gonna like I'm just gonna like
0: Mona Lisa design or something.
1: Make
0: like
1: little
0: that.
1: Like teepees with the chicken tenders.
0: And then,
1: maybe wrap a maybe I'll freeze like with nitrogen. Maybe I'll freeze some honey mustard and like some cones. Right. And I'll drop the frozen cone over the chicken finger teepee. So like as it sits there on the table, like the honey mustard will thaw.
0: Oh, God.
1: And cover the. And I'll call it Custard's Last Stand.
0: Oh, my goodness. Well, I mean, look.
1: Have you.
0: When it's beginning more and more extravagant, I'll tell you that.
1: Have you ever seen, like, my favorite, like, Netflix-made rom-com?
0: Mm-hmm.
1: Because I enjoy the romantic comedy genre. It's called Always Be My Maybe.
0: Always Be My Maybe.
1: Always Be My Maybe.
0: Okay.
1: You should absolutely check it out. Keanu Reeves makes an appearance in it. And,
0: I think I've seen that movie.
1: It's the guy, he and his dad are plumbers, but he's also a rapper. Yeah. And the chick that he falls in love with is a famous chef.
0: Mm-hmm.
1: And they're both Asian and da-da-da, whatever.
0: Yeah.
1: But anyway, so they go to this, she's dating Keanu Reeves. And he brings her to this restaurant. You've seen the movie, so you know what I'm talking about. And it's obvious that he can't afford to be where they're eating. You know, and the waiter brings out headphones.
0: Mm-hmm.
1: And gives everybody headphones. And the meal is like this, it looks like a little mini forest, but it's venison. And he's like... So you hear the shot of the deer and the deer whining and all this other stuff while you're trying to eat. You know, and it was just some venison, like, in a forest dying. It's like, with an, like, could you elevate some backstrap for us?
0: Man, but you know what's so funny is that I see this, right? And I'm like, what? Would you pay for that for real? Like to I get it that you know the process of how this food was made, but to hear a deer who got shot and to hear the whining in the background as you're eating it.
1: Shut up, you little bit.
0: Right. I don't know. But
1: I don't want that's why you get ate right now. Because you're soft.
0: Walk it off. Just put some dirt on it.
1: Hey, you know, speaking of soft. I was transition. I was really pretty disappointed.
0: Uh-oh.
1: With the roast of Kevin Hart on Netflix. Maybe I'm just at a point in my life where like it takes more than some cuss words and boner or fart to make me laugh.
0: Mm-hmm.
1: You know, but like I just really thought that it was sad. Like I really felt like they wanted to be like 1980s, early 90s comedians.
0: Yeah.
1: But, like, they made some jokes that were, like, when comedy was still funny-esque.
0: Right.
1: And then kind of looked around to see if they were going to get canceled. And it just seemed so unnatural
0: mm-hmm.
1: that it just came off as super fake to me.
0: I mean, is the roasting stuff, has it gotten to the point where it is gotten too corporate, in a sense? I believe so. Because one, you got some comedians, that's all they do. The bald-headed guy, I can't think of his name.
1: Yeah, he came out in the Eddie Murphy outfit from Delirious mm-hmm. from back in the day.
0: Right. Yeah, he's known to do a lot of the roasting. So like that's kind of like his thing now. And then the other guy, I forgot his other name. But anyway, but the one thing I saw that was pretty interesting, and if you don't know between the two comedians, the issues that it had, but when Cat Williams...
1: I was very surprised by that.
0: That was a shock. That was a surprise. Because, I mean, their careers kind of came up around the same time. And, you know, their style, I won't say similar, but, you know, they're both really good comedians in a sense. But
1: Cat Williams said the reason why he hates Kevin Hart is because before... before Kevin Hart saw Cat Williams stand-up routine. He was a 6'3 white man. He said he took everything from me. Everything. He was a 6'3 white dude before he came to my show for the first time.
0: When I saw that, I was like, you know what? That's good. You know, and I think a lot of times we need to see that when people have issues and you see that issue's been kind of, and then they come together. I think that was.
1: Well, look, that part was awesome. Yeah. It was a short enough segment that they could have just made a commercial about it.
0: Yeah. But
1: that thing was 3 hours and 27 minutes.
0: Oh, I wouldn't have watched that whole thing. That would have been like a three.
1: I was off series. Today, and like I didn't really have a whole lot to do, so I just kind of laid down downstairs on the couch in the den in the dark, and dozed in and out of consciousness. But it was meh.
0: But you know it's bad when you go to sleep and you wake up and the movie is still on. Oh, yeah. You're like, what the hell?
1: For sure.
0: All right, we got to take this final break. 205-545-9950. We got one more segment to go. The Taste Buds is Breaking Bread, Talk 99.5.
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1: 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So, whoo.
0: Yeah. Jawbone Jam. It's happening Friday.
1: Yep.
0: Tickets still at Iron City Beham. Go ahead and do that. Brother Kane, Stone Horses, Cattle. Of course, Leland's going to be broadcasting live out there. So it's going to be all hands on deck. It's going to be a good time. 10-year anniversary, man. Cannot believe it. Appreciate everybody tuning in and sticking with us for 10 years and looking forward to 10 more years of Talk 99.5.
1: Absolutely. Special thanks and shout out to the folks at the Hibbett's Warehouse for having us out tomorrow to sling up some grub for their team. We will be there tomorrow and Saturday. It is an employer pay event. So I love it. Love it. Thanks, Hibbett's.
0: Yeah, shout out to Hibbett's. Yeah, Hibbett's. Great store. All right, well, that's it. We're going to put a nice little bow on this thing. Call it a night for a Tuesday. We'll be back on tomorrow, the Taste Buds. And also, just a reminder, Friday, we're going to be doing the best of, because, of course, Jawbone Jam. So just want to kind of put that in your ear as well, too. So hope to see everybody out there, and it's going to be a good time. And love everybody. Feed the people. Enjoy your time. Try something new. Eat some good food.

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1: Of hantavirus are now confirmed tied to that Dutch cruise ship in the Atlantic Ocean. ABC's Victor Oquendo is in Omaha, Nebraska, one of two locations where passengers are being isolated.
2: Health teams across 10 states are now tracking 18 people who either returned home early from the cruise or traveled on a plane with a sick passenger, none of them showing signs of illness. And we're also getting our first update on the 18 passengers in quarantine facilities. One symptomatic passenger in a biocontainment unit in Atlanta has tested negative for hantavirus, and all 16 in Omaha are symptom-free, including the only American to test positive for the virus, who remains in biocontainment.
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